0: two starters because Lu Dort is barely playing. He's barely having an impact.
1: Yeah, that does put the onus on, and let's say, Alex Caruso, who we've seen have some monster games this NBA postseason. But he's a guy that is coming off open up a Krispy Kreme in OKC, and he has got to go out there and actually put points on the board. We know he's going to bring the heat defensively. That is his calling card. He's arguably the best defender in the league, pound for pound. But he has got to probably have like a 15-point or better night off the pine if OKC is going to win this thing. That's a bottom line, especially with J-Dub now out. And again, with no A.J. Mitchell, which is a factor that nobody should be overlooking because he's been largely brilliant coming off the bench and when he's been inserted into the starting lineup, playing some monster in meaningful minutes. And without his services, without J-Dub's services, they're dinged with some of the other bodies and some other key players on that roster. Caruso has got to step up and carry the load off the bench when those rotations start kicking in. He is one of the ultimate X factors, I feel, in the game tonight.
0: All righty, we'll take a short break here. 310-840-4910 is the number to join. 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He's Brad Evans. I'm Pat Boyle. This is BetMGM Tonight here on Westwood One Sports.
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in his time as the head coach of the Cleveland Cavaliers. And it hasn't been long. It's been 2 years. Last year, they win 64 games. It was awesome. They lose in the second round of the Pacers. This year, they made the big trade at the deadline to get James Harden. They get to the conference finals. They're basically a year away from what the Knicks did with Tom Thibodeau. Where it was, all right, second round 1 year after a great regular season, and you go a step further. So again, I have a small issue, but I'm fine either way, honestly. I think the more time that goes by this offseason, I'll probably say it was the right decision to keep Kenny Atkinson. I just feel like what happened in game one was such a bad look for him. The way they blew that game, and he just sat there, didn't call timeouts, didn't take James Harden off the floor. It's probably recency bias more than anything. I mean, the rest of the series, they just got dominated and outplayed. I don't know if there was any move that Kenny Atkinson could have made that would have had the Cavs competitive in this series. So you look at it just on paper, 64 wins in year one, second round of the playoffs, this year, conference finals. Tough to move on from a guy like that. The big issue I have is that, again, a lot of reporting is that the Cavs are going to re-sign James Harden to a long-term contract extension. Brian Windhorst said it today. He said James Harden is going to be a Cav next year. He's going to opt out of his player option and is likely going to sign a new deal with more years and a cheaper average annual value so that the Cavaliers can get below the second apron. And after watching what James Harden did yet again this postseason, and it wasn't peak disaster class James Harden where it's a game six or a game seven and he scores 6 points. I mean, he did do that in game seven against Detroit, but literally the Pistons were so bad, the Cavs still won that game by 35 points. And he wasn't very good in the tail end of the series against the Raptors either. And game one, we all remember the Knicks hunted him relentlessly. And he fizzled down the stretch offensively, and he wasn't a big factor in this series at all. Wasn't peak James Harden disaster class, but it was more disappointing playoff performances from James Harden. And the Cavs want to double down and bring him back. They want to continue the partnership of him and Donovan Mitchell. Are you out of your mind? I said it a week and a half ago. When the Thunder finished off a sweep of the Lakers, LeBron James' best move for next year is saying to Cleveland, I want to come back, homecoming, retirement tour, take me. And the Cavaliers should have been open arms accepting LeBron James back to Cleveland for a part three. Everybody loves a good trilogy. And they should have told James Harden, kick rocks. Don't even bother opting into your player option because we are going to trade your ass if you do. You might as well opt out and get a better deal elsewhere for more years. This same Cavs core, swap out LeBron for James Harden. They're a finals contender. They are. Same exact team. Just swap LeBron James for James Harden. You're telling me, even right now at 41, there's only a five-year difference. It's not like James Harden is like 10 years younger. James Harden's 36 going on 37. He's a terrible defender. You're telling me the Cavaliers have a better shot of winning with James Harden than LeBron James? You're out of your mind. I don't care what James Harden can do passing the ball. I don't care what he looks like in the regular season. We know what he looks like in the playoffs. And LeBron, basically by himself with no Luka in that series against the Thunder, yes, they got swept. LeBron played well. LeBron played great this postseason. Wasn't his fault. Same exact Cavs team. Just swap out Harden for LeBron. And I think that they're a better team than they were this year. And that's a team that got to the conference finals. And then, yes, got obliterated by the Knicks. James Harden, by the way, has the nerve. He has the stones to say yesterday in his postgame, I think we were the better team. We just didn't show it. That is levels of delusion and gaslighting that I aspire to have. I mean, you've just unlocked a new excuse for anybody that ever loses any game in sports. Anybody that ever gets blown out

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6: All right, let's do it. The Markley, Van Camp, and Robbins Show. Jamie Markley, David Van Camp, Scott Robbins. All right, much to get to. We've got craziness happening all over the world. We got kindergarten graduations to go over. That's right, kindergarten graduations, kids.
7: When did this become a thing?
6: We'll get into it. First, okay. Let's start with Iran, David.
8: Yeah, well, hours after Iranian negotiators arrived in Qatar for talks on ending the war, well, U.S. forces had to strike missile launch sites in Iran because they were messing around, and also boats trying to put more mines in the water.
6: Yes.
8: So President Trump, he's going to be having a cabinet meeting at Camp David tomorrow. It's like, okay, just finish the job now.
6: Yeah.
8: Enough.
6: It goes back and forth, and as soon as there's talk of, okay, there's some sort of deal, okay, all of a sudden the oil prices come down.
8: Yeah.
6: You see it, like, right away.
7: Right away.
6: And I mean, you know, that's certainly a part of it. But is Iran ever truly going to play ball?
7: Well, you need to get an agreement with, like, four factions.
6: Yeah.
7: They all have to be in agreement, I guess, before this, because you hear word that Iran's supreme leader, blah, blah, blah, or whatever, whatever, has agreed to, and then nothing.
6: Yes.
7: And then, no, we haven't. We haven't agreed to anything.
6: It does get a little confusing.
7: I'm with you on this one. It's like, wake me up when you got real news.
6: Well, the thing about Iran, every time we even get some sort of news, that it looks like we're going to have a deal here. You can't trust them.
7: No. That's what I mean. Every time. You're right. Every single time. And I was like this weekend, I thought, oh, my ears perked up. Oh, good. Okay. Maybe we've got some sort of. No.
6: Yeah. So we'll see. We're keeping an eye on that. Meanwhile, let's talk about illegal immigration.
8: Yeah. So Sheridan Gorman, this is the college student who was murdered by an illegal alien in Chicago, a criminal illegal alien that was let out on the streets because of sanctuary policies in Chicago. Well, her dad spoke at an event alongside President Trump, and I think put it in a really easy to understand way, his frustration.
6: Okay. Roll on.
9: This is what failed policies have done to our family. We did not just lose Sheridan. We lost our peace. We lost our future. We lost the life that we knew. And no family should have to become experts in immigration failures, release policies, warrants, sanctuary laws, enforcement breakdowns, because their daughter was killed by someone who should not have been here.
6: Man, isn't that the truth?
8: Yeah.
6: No one should have to become an expert in that. Anyway, go ahead.
9: And should not be free.
6: Yeah.
9: Let me be clear about one thing. We support legal immigration. Legal immigration has made America stronger. We all know families, neighbors, coworkers, and friends who have come and done it the right way.
6: Well said.
9: Followed the law. They worked hard, built businesses, raised families, and made this country better. That is America at its best. But illegal immigration is different. Criminal illegal immigration is different. Borders matter. Laws matter. Enforcement matters. And above all, American families matter. We are deeply grateful to President Trump and to Congressman Mike Lawler for comforting our family, saying Sheridan's name, and fighting for policies that put safety of American children and the citizens first. But I do not understand why this is a fight that belongs to only one party. Protecting our people is not politics. It is the first responsibility of government.
6: Wow.
8: Yeah.
6: We all know it. We all know it. But he actually said it.
7: Mm-hmm. Yeah.
6: That very last part.
9: But I do not understand why this is a fight that belongs to only one party.
6: Yeah, why is that?
7: You know why.
6: Yeah, because the other party is dependent on it. Yeah.
7: Needs it.
6: Yes.
7: Needs those votes.
8: Yeah, and Brandon Johnson, the mayor of Chicago, doubled down on sanctuary policies. Then there was another local leader who said, oh, yeah, she was in the wrong place at the wrong time. No, he was. The killer
6: was. Exactly. By the way, you see what happened in Chicago over the weekend?
7: Yeah.
8: Oh, dude.
7: Nice, peaceful weekend.
6: Was it 21 shot?
7: Yeah.
6: And then the teen that rammed the police with the car?
7: Yeah.
6: Dude.
7: Yeah.
6: And you know what Brandon Johnson said about, you know, these teen mobs And the language that we use. Yeah. Well, these are children.
8: Yeah.
6: No, they're acting like thug adults.
8: Yep.
6: And need to be treated as such. I mean, my gosh. I mean, the deaths and then the terror, the people that don't even want to go near the city, and you just let that happen in your town? Not, that isn't even in to mention the illegal immigration there.
8: Yeah.
6: Man, oh, man.
7: Well, I mean, apparently he's admitting that midnight basketball failed.
6: You and the midnight basketball, you are never going to let it go. When did that start? Like the 90s?
7: Yeah, right around there, 80s, 90s, around there.
8: You know, instead of tear gas, what Chicago police ought to do is just throw a basketball in the middle of the crowd.
7: Yeah.
8: Then they'll just start playing. They'll just start playing ball.
7: If you just put up more hoops.
8: Yeah.
7: Where these take place.
6: Because that was the thought in the 90s.
7: Right. Yeah. If you just open the gyms to the kids at night, you could do midnight basketball leagues and all the crime will go way down.
8: Yeah.
6: Right.
7: Yeah, they shot each other after they got done playing midnight basketball.
8: Or at the gym, because you know, right, rivalries don't just stop because you got hardwood under you.
7: Right.
6: Probably true. In Texas, the old battle is heating up.
8: Oh, yeah. James Tallarico, he's the Democrat running for U.S. Senate in Texas. And, boy, you know, the guy is just menacing in the creepiest way possible.
6: Yes.
8: Because he is.
6: I agree.
8: It's just, like, totally creepy camp counselor vibes. Or, in his case, I guess, creepy youth pastor vibes.
6: Like wolf in sheep's clothing,
8: totally.
6: This dude.
8: And, yeah. And he's sort of, he's polling decently right now against a hypothetical, whoever the Republican nominee will be. But I think that's just because the focus hasn't been on him just yet. Until now, you've got this ad that's rolling. Have you seen it?
6: I have not seen
7: it. No, I haven't either.
6: You talked about it. I'm like, I'm just going to wait and hear it when we're doing the show.
8: And
6: is
8: amazing.
6: That good?
8: Yeah, it's really good.
6: All right, roll it.
0: The Democrats have a weird candidate.
2: God is non-binary. There are many more than two biological sexes. In fact, there are six. It is now existential that we try to reduce our meat consumption.
3: The American flag is such a complicated symbol for most of us. Prophetic voices like Jesus have helped me reckon with my own whiteness, my own masculinity.
2: Our southern border should be like our front porch. There should be a giant welcome mat out front. Yeah. No need to sit and cry over, you know, your whiteness or your masculinity. They're going to call me a radical leftist.
4: Something that you love that's not family or friends.
3: I love, I'm just saying this because it's on my mind, the trans children.
0: The Democrats have a weird candidate.
5: Low T. Tallarico. 2 weeks in Texas.
7: Yes.
8: Well, it's that last clip, and I remember when that dropped, when the actual audio came out from that podcast interview. That is creepy. Just because it's top of mind. I love trans kids. What?
6: It is really weird.
8: What in the world?
6: Like, I think he's thinking that's his attempt to show compassion.
8: Yeah.
6: But all it shows is freaking creepy weirdness.
7: Well, if you were looking for a lane that you would have all to yourself, he's found it.
6: That's probably true. Yeah. The thing, of course, and it's obvious that's so brilliant about the ad, it's all him in his own words.
8: Yeah.
6: And didn't you have the clip last week, CNN, saying that Tallarico never said these things?
8: Yeah, it was actually an article that they had written. Where President Trump had said, yeah, he says there are six genders. And they said Trump falsely claimed that. And it's like, no, he did say it. Actually, technically it's a false claim because he didn't say six genders. Tallarico says there are six distinct biological sexes.
6: Right.
8: So that's even creepier.
6: Because more genders could come out of that.
8: Yeah, right.
6: That could be a multiplier. It could be more
7: than
6: six.
7: Yeah, well, there could be, yeah. Why stop there?
6: Oh, gosh. Yeah, all those different things. I just heard another report today. Because the runoff today is between
8: Ken Paxton
6: and Cornyn.
8: Yeah.
6: And it was, well, right now, Tallarico is polling decently. But once the oppo comes out and they go really after him, a lot of people, at least at this point, don't think that he's going to have a chance in the end after 5 months of that.
8: Well, yeah, I mean, because right now all the drama has been focused squarely on the runoff. not the actual general election.
10: Yes.
7: Who wins today, David?
8: I think Paxton's got a pretty good shot.
10: I would go with Paxton.
7: Okay.
10: Who are you going with?
7: I'm going to go with Paxton.
8: Oh, well, now.
10: Oh, no.
8: Yeah,
10: oh,
8: John
10: no.
8: Cornyn will win.
10: Oh,
8: yeah.
10: Boy. Oh, no.
7: I shouldn't have done that.
10: I've got we're not going to put any money on it or anything like that.
7: I've got my Spurs shirt on, too, today.
10: There you go.
7: Although when I wore it, the only time I've worn it, they won.
10: Okay.
7: So I'm putting it back on for tonight's game.
10: Are you confident?
7: Yes, I am. As confident as I can be.
10: Like putting fiber on it?
7: Tonight's game?
10: Yeah.
7: Yeah, I will.
10: Okay, I'm in.
7: Okay.
10: All right. I figure if I lose five, that's good.
7: Just add it to my tab.
10: But yeah, I mean, we could get up to 100 now. We're very close.
7: We're teetering on 100.
10: David, I'm glad you could make it into the show today. I know it was an emotional morning.
8: I mean, the
10: pride is just coming out. It's oozing out of you right now. Milestone for one of your kids today.
8: This is just the dumbest thing ever. My daughter had her kindergarten graduation. Why are we
10: Huge.
8: Celebrating getting past kindergarten? Like, you learned how to write a few words, you kind of know your alphabet, and you can sit still for a few hours without peeing in your pants. You don't need diapers anymore. Congratulations.
10: I can't explain it, dude. I can't.
8: Dude, it was an hour-long ceremony.
10: How did they make it into an hour?
8: It was an hour because they had a 10-minute-long retrospective video. It was like a slideshow, and I'm like, why are we doing this? What is this? You know, it's
7: retrospective video.
8: Yes, it's just a slideshow of photos of all the kids and doing kindergarten stuff, which I'm glad they had fun. That's great, but... what are we doing here? They sang a couple of songs. All the kiddos did. They did I don't know who wrote it, but they're a terrible person. Probably Billy Joel wrote it. it was a version of what is Summer Lovin' from Grease.
7: Oh yeah,
8: okay. But it was kindergarten. Da, da, da, and they didn't truncate the song. It was like the full 4 minutes or whatever of these kids kind of mumbling along the word. It looks like some of the kids had fun. That's great, whatever. But I'm sitting in there. I'm sweating because it's hot and there's a lot of people in the room. And
10: I'm sorry, man.
8: And it's like,
10: it'll sound heartless and mean. Women come up with this. No dude ever said, you know what we need?
8: We need
10: kindergarten graduation.
8: We need kindergarten graduation.
10: With the 10-minute retrospective video. That's what we need here.
8: You know, I felt like I was on really good behavior for about the first 15 minutes of it. Because, you know, it's like, okay, I'm expecting this thing's going to be like 20 minutes long, right?
10: Yeah.
8: Oh, contraire. I looked down at the program.
7: The program?
8: There's a program, yeah. I looked down at the program, and we're still on step one. We have not progressed down the rundown.
10: Oh,
8: and I'm like, this is 15 minutes in? And it's like, yes, this has been an incredible journey.
10: No. It's like the end of The Bachelor?
8: No. Yeah.
10: Or any reality show?
8: The future.
10: Journey?
8: The future is bright.
10: Oh,
8: the future. Well, they're six. I hope the future. If the future's not bright at age six, something is really wrong. I know there are six-year-olds who don't have a bright future, and that's a tragedy.
10: Oh, my gosh. Yeah, I know, dude.
7: Kindergarten, we didn't pee our pants.
10: Yeah. There's going to be grade school. There's going to be junior high. And stuff. Whee! Yeah.
7: Lock yourself in.
10: Man, there is a piece of audio that you definitely want to hear coming up in the five stories we're watching today in just a few.

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0: All right. The Markley Van Camp and Robbins Show. Jamie Markley, David Van Camp, Scott Robbins, and now the five stories we're watching today.
1: Pretty interesting. Pope Leo says that control of artificial intelligence must not remain in the hands of a few, while warning that technology is fueling world conflicts, setting out his proposals in his first major theological document of his pontificate. Number four, GLAAD and more than 40 advocacy groups have submitted a public comment calling the FCC's proposed LGBTQ TV warning label unnecessary, unhelpful, and discriminatory. Why? You turn on a show, and if somebody smokes a cigarette, you get the warning, hey, this depicts smoking. This depicts flashing lights. Some people don't want to get broadsided with LGBTQ content. Sorry.
0: Some people get like three or four shows into a series, and all of a sudden, here comes like the plot twist, and that's something they didn't want at all. And they're like, gosh dang it.
1: Well, dude, there's a kid's show of Jurassic Park, and at the very Camp Cretaceous, for those keeping score at home, where like at the very end, two of the girls just les out. It's weird. It's like that was unnecessary. You did not need to suddenly become lesbians. That's a,
2: you know, if you hang around for the credits, you'll see gay guy one played by, then they'll give the name.
1: All right. Number three, outgoing Representative Thomas Massie threatened to release more high profile individuals named in the over redacted Epstein files in the months before his congressional term ends. Yawn. Why not do it before? Why not do it today?
2: Can anybody just move on?
1: No, he's bitter.
0: The one thing I thought about when I saw that story was you, Scott, wringing my head. These people don't know how to do anything else.
2: No, they don't. He's talking about running as an independent now, too.
0: Yeah. Mm-hmm.
2: Again, he doesn't know anything.
0: Yeah.
1: Good luck. Number two, hours after Iranian negotiators arrived in Qatar for talks about ending the war, U.S. forces had to strike missile launch sites in Iran and also boats because they were trying to put more mines in the water.
2: Jeez.
1: Just come on, man.
0: Never ends.
1: Let's just end this thing. Number one, President Trump will convene a rare cabinet meeting at Camp David tomorrow as negotiations with Iran enter a critical phase.
0: All right. Oh, I told you I had a piece of audio you'd want to hear.
2: Yeah.
0: Maybe you've already heard it. It's gone pretty viral. People are tired of tipping ridiculous stuff. Mm-hmm. Okay. And this one you will understand. Roll it.
3: I go into the Froyo shop. You grab your own cup. You fill your own Froyo. I used Apple.
0: Yeah, the old frozen yogurt, you know.
1: Yeah. Mm-hmm.
3: I used Apple Pay, so nobody even had to grab my card. Then the screen goes, how much would you like to tip? Who would I tip? If anything, the option needs to be, how much would you like to be tipped? No one even had to grab my debit card out of my hand to process the payment. This was self-service from start to finish, which is okay because that's the business model. Why would I tip the hourly waged employee who said, have a good day, as I walked out?
0: It's a good question.
1: Yeah. You don't.
2: That is a good question.
0: People are running into it all over the place over the weekend. Like, I'm tired of this stuff. This is the Markley Van Camp and Robbins Show. Okay, David, biggest story today.
1: Well, I suppose it's, hey, you know, Iran is coming to the table and we're going to have these peace negotiations going on, and then they start dropping more mines in the water.
0: Yeah.
1: Okay. They're not serious.
0: Well, and before the threat was, hey, better have come with a great plan here or it's going to be a lot of destruction. Mm-hmm. Where are we at with that?
2: I see where
0: and
2: China...
0: I know Trump wants diplomacy. I get it.
2: Yeah.
0: But yeah.
2: China volunteered to get the uranium.
0: You can trust China.
2: Okay. Yeah, all right.
1: Yeah,
2: that deal's done. All right, good. Go get it, guys.
0: Yeah, please.
2: Jeez.
0: Another piece of audio. Did you hear Wesley Hunt make an example of Jim Crow now as compared to 1960? It's really pretty good. You'll want to hear that. And a round of What's Your Story coming right up.

0: Peekaboo. Peekaboo. Smile.
1: Smile, buddy.
0: Come on, smile. Oh, honey, he's still not smiling.
1: Maybe he's not a smiler.
0: Yeah, maybe he's just not a happy baby.
1: Maybe he's just being a boy. You know how boys are.
0: Or maybe he's teething. Oh, poor baby. I think his gums hurt.
1: Maybe he's just tired.
0: Or maybe his tummy hurts. He didn't eat that much.
1: Maybe he's not ticklish.
0: You think maybe he's scared of the dog?
1: Maybe he'll outgrow it. Maybe it's a phase. Maybe he just doesn't like smiling.
0: Maybe he has autism, and we can definitely do something to help.
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0: The Markley, Van Camp, and Robin Show. I'm Jeremy Markley, the Gen Xer. The millennial, David Van Camp. The sexy boomer, that's Scott Robbins. Wesley Hunt, Republican. I was talking last week about voter ID.
1: Yeah.
0: And how Democrats call that Jim Crow 2.0.
1: Yes, they do.
0: This is crazy how they're trying to say it's racist. And the NAACP, they're saying, hey, black athletes, don't go to these SEC schools.
1: Mm-hmm. Unreal. Unreal.
0: Because it's crazy what's being done to black people. Yep. It's Jim Crow 2.0. Wesley Hunt, last week, I missed this at the time. Just happened to see it over the weekend. Thought this would be good to bring in. Was talking about the difference of Jim Crow 2.0 and the actual Jim Crow, really.
2: My own father, who grew up in a segregated South in New Orleans, had to walk around to the back of a restaurant just to order a sandwich in the French quarters of New Orleans because of the color of his skin. That was Jim Crow. And that is precisely why it is so offensive to compare that era of legalized discrimination and racial terror to showing a photo ID in a voting booth. And it's just as offensive when groups and organizations like these manufacture faux hate and racial tension. Requiring identification to vote is not oppression. It is not segregation. It is not racism. It is a basic standard that applies equally to every single American citizen, regardless of what you look like. You need an ID to board a plane. You need an ID to cash a check. You need an ID to buy alcohol. You need an ID to enter these very federal buildings. And by the way, attaining an ID in this country is an extremely low bar. But somehow showing an ID to vote in America is now considered to be Jim Crow 2.0.
0: By the way, I've heard Wesley Hunt give different speeches. Mm-hmm. He really got into this one.
3: Well, yeah.
0: He's bringing out the passion in the
1: delivery.
0: Well,
1: he's really passionate about it. Yeah, it is. It's personal. You're right.
0: Yeah, I like that.
2: This is not about civil rights. This is about political theater. And the Democrat Party survives on manufacturing grievance. Democrats invoke the pain of the past because they have nothing to offer for the present. They don't want an honest pain of the past because they have nothing to offer for the present. They don't want an honest debate. They want emotional manipulation. They want

0: boards from the Jim Crow era, blacks being told to go to different areas or being, you know, taken out of a white area. And then it's like a black dude and a white woman standing in line to vote.
1: Yeah.
0: The juxtaposition was just very good. I just like what he had to say there.
2: Yeah.
0: I know that will never make its way into legacy media, even though that is a black man. Seems like that would carry more weight
1: in that argument. He's the wrong kind of black man, though.
0: Yeah, they would say that's the new black face of white supremacy or some nonsense like that. Yes, it's just absolutely ridiculous. Meanwhile, I don't know if you happen to see this, some controversy with the New York Football Giants.
1: Yeah, what's this?
2: Oh, yeah.
0: I had no idea.
1: I didn't either.
0: I'm like, what are we talking about? I happened to see this on Fox. It was no big deal. It was their quarterback, Jackson Dart, introducing Trump at a recent speech in upstate New York.
1: Yeah.
0: Just intro'd him.
1: Yeah.
0: And then one of Dart's teammates ticked off, went to social media to complain about it. And then, of course, all over ESPN, they're going to break this down. And how bad this was that Jackson Dart, the starting quarterback of the Giants, would actually introduce a controversial figure like the President of the United States. And so, are you familiar with, what's his name? Achiu? Emmanuel Achiu? Achiu?
1: I am not.
0: He's a former NFL player. I'm not quite sure where he played.
1: Is he mad about it?
0: He gave his take on it. Huh. So I figured you guys could bat this around and see what you think. Again, this is just a starting quarterback introducing Trump, and, like, this is a big deal.
3: I just thought I'd have an uncomfortable conversation about what the hell is going on in New York. Jackson Dart, the quarterback, supporting President Donald Trump? He's allowed to do that. He's a citizen. He's allowed to have a freedom of thought. Abdul Carter, first-round pick, his teammate calling him out? He's allowed to do that. If Jackson Dart's allowed to support Donald Trump, then his teammate is allowed to support his grievances with him doing that. Here is my issue. Jackson Dart, you know how several of your brothers, your teammates, your friends, your ride or dies, how they might feel about this individual. So I don't think there's a lot of wisdom or discernment in very publicly supporting an individual who many of your teammates feel offended by.
0: What do you think of that?
1: Oh. It's unbelievable.
2: I didn't realize that the NFL...
1: He intro'd him.
2: Yeah, I didn't. If that's the case, I didn't realize the NFL was filled with so many snowflakes.
0: Apparently so. You know, in sports, you think about different NBA players, NFL players, that have supported Democrats, even supported Kamala Harris. Mm-hmm. Was that ever made into a deal? You're splitting a locker room here.
1: No.
0: Of course not.
1: No.
0: It's only when it happens to this side. Is that big a deal?
1: Well, plus the fact, if I'm Jackson Dart...
0: Yeah.
1: Okay, and again, I'm probably the, you know, I'm the starting quarterback or whatever for the New York Giants.
0: Mm-hmm.
1: Yawn. That being said, I have an honor of a lifetime. I mean, long after my playing career is over, I can tell people I did this.
0: Yeah.
1: I introduced the President of the freaking United States of America, right?
0: Yeah.
1: That's quite an honor.
0: In front of a bunch of New York Giants fans.
1: It's quite an honor.
0: Yeah.
1: And I was asked to do it, and I did it. He didn't say vote for him.
0: Not that
1: he didn't
0: I know.
1: Say I agree with him. He said none of that. He introduced him.
0: I know. And that's the thing. It is.
1: Yeah, it's really something. It's really something.
0: Yeah. I figured that would be bothersome.
1: I mean, I've dealt with it on a personal level. It's like if you think one way, then you can't possibly be part of our club. You know? I mean, it's ridiculous.
0: What club?
1: Well, I'm just using it as an example. Just whatever it is they're into.
0: Yeah. Well, good news for you is be no club that you would ever be wanting to be a part of anyway.
1: If I am a member, you don't want to be a member anyway, right?
0: That's probably true.
1: Okay.
0: Yeah. Man, oh, man.
1: No, it's just ridiculous. I mean, that's an honorable thing, man. That's a great thing. You get to do something really cool.
0: Intro him before a speech.
1: Yeah.
0: You do it. Yeah.
1: Why not?
0: Well, you're splitting the locker room.
1: Yeah,
0: Yeah.
1: Splitting the locker room.
0: Yeah. All right. Okay. It's that time. We do it a couple of times a day. We go around the table. It may not be the biggest story out there, but it caught your attention. David, what's your story today?
2: This isn't even a news story at all. Well, I guess it was, you know, many, many years ago. But In 1979, a local news outlet went to a movie theater to get reactions to the movie Alien. You know, you see this from time to time.

0: time. It was a big thing. They interviewed one family that brought in their elementary school-aged kid to see it.
1: Okay.
0: And I'll just play it here. It's hilarious.
2: Are you sorry, sir, that you brought your son along to see Alien?
3: No, ma'am. I think he should have seen it. It's something that he needs to know that things could like that could happen in life. That could be a true story based on, you know, science. We never know what's going on the outside of the world.
2: Did the movie scare you at all?
4: Yes, ma'am, it did. We take him to see a lot of horror pictures and things like that because we like horror movies, horror buffs, I guess.
2: Would you recommend to your little friends who are your age to go see it?
4: No, I wouldn't.
5: There you go.
0: That could happen in real life. Really?
1: Oh, gosh.
5: You never know what's going on out there.
0: You don't. That's true.
5: No, you don't.
1: We like horror movies.
5: That's right.
0: Yep. We're not gonna
1: you should watch them, too.
0: We're not going to let the fact that we got a 10-year-old stop us from enjoying a good night out.
1: Yeah.
5: Boy needs to grow up.
1: Man, oh, man.
5: Yep.
1: I was 9 when I saw Jaws. It scared the crap out of me.
5: Yeah.
1: Oh, my gosh. That was like nightmares for a while. That head comes out in the boat. Oh, gosh.
5: Oh.
1: The jump scare of that.
5: Well, yeah.
1: It's like my dad is laughing hysterically in the theater. Everybody's like, oh! He's like, ha, ha, ha, ha, ha, ha. He was dying. Oh, my gosh.
5: I can remember seeing Carrie in the theaters.
1: Oh, yeah.
5: First time. And there was, I'd seen it one other time before, and I went with a buddy of mine.
1: Yeah.
5: And I knew the hand was coming out of the grave.
1: Yeah.
5: And I touched his leg at that time. I thought he was going to peel him off the ceiling. After the whole audience is looking over him.
1: Is that the only time you touched another man's leg in the theater? Just asking.
5: You know, it was a long time ago, Jamie. I'd rather not discuss it.
1: All right. So, Scotty, what's your story today?
5: My story is Dems have dug themselves a big old hole with their presumptive candidate for Senate in Maine, and he proved it again at a big rally with Bernie Sanders on Monday. This is Graham Plattner, and he is thanking Bernie for showing up. It didn't come out as planned, but here we go.
1: Okay.
6: So the last time, well, before last night, I shared a stage with Senator Sanders.
5: What?
6: It was here.
1: What?
6: In Portland.
1: Hold on.
6: It was Senator Sanders.
1: Sanders?
6: It was here. Yeah. In Portland, 13 days after we had launched this campaign. It felt surreal then, and to tell you the truth, it still feels as surreal today.
5: Senator Sanders.
1: Yes.
5: Now, I'm going to just suggest it, but I would love to see him do it.
1: Okay.
5: If he goes out there the next time with Bernie, because Bernie's campaigning with him.
1: Yeah.
5: And he calls him Bernie Sandwich. I am going to personally donate $50 to his campaign.
1: Sandwiches would be way better.
5: That would be so good.
1: Yes.
5: If that were to happen.
1: I would like that.
5: Thanks, Graham. Appreciate it. Yeah, this guy's a nut.
0: Yes.
5: A complete lunatic.
0: Very
1: you
0: much.
1: See all this stuff.
5: What
1: that's
5: is going
1: out?
5: On? How does he get that far?
0: You see because he is a combat veteran, and one of his lines that he likes to throw out there is, you know, that Susan Collins, the incumbent, voted to send him to war. Well, they brought up his past. He actually enlisted 2 years after the authorization went through Congress, and he actually wrote, "I wanted to see the world, and I wanted to kill people."
5: Yeah.
0: Okay.
5: Yeah.
1: But blames her.
0: Yes.
5: It's unbelievable.
1: Yeah. That's how desperate the Democrats are to get someone that appears manly at all.
0: Yeah.
1: As flawed as that guy is, they're like, okay, we got to take it. We got a problem with men. Maybe he can help.
0: And after all the years of lecturing over toxic masculinity, I think he actually found the guy.
1: Exactly. Yes.
5: That's him.
1: No doubt. For my story, it's out of the New York Post, and it's about Gen Zers. I don't know if you've heard about this, are taking mini retirements. That's what they're calling it.
5: Oh, okay. I know.
1: And some millennials, too. I don't know if you know anybody in this boat, David.
0: No.
1: Burned out in corporate America, looking to stop working for a while as part of, quote, adult gap years, or, quote, mini retirements.
5: Oh, boy.
1: They mention in the piece the hashtag adult gap year. On TikTok has thousands of videos of youngsters ranting about hustle culture, which is working. Mm-hmm. That's what they're talking about with hustle culture. Of course, they say, yeah, not everybody can afford to do this, but if you've been working the corporate grind for like 5 to 10 years and you don't have a family to support, you might have some money squirreled away. And you're thinking, okay, well, AI's taken my job. My job right now is not what I thought it was when I was getting into it, and it keeps changing, and it's no good. So what I'm going to do for some of these people, move back in with my parents and really enjoy life for a while in a mini retirement under the guise of, well, I'm moving back in with my parents to help them.
0: Yeah.
5: I'm loser. Dumbfounded. I'm dumbfounded.
1: What do you mean?
5: You just going to go move back in with your parents because you're burned out?
1: Yeah, you say, yeah, I'm going to help you out for a while. I'll stay
5: with
1: you.
5: I don't want your help, bum. Get out of my basement. No. We're fine.
0: This is the end result of kindergarten graduation ceremonies.
1: You're probably right. More on that later.
5: Bringing that all around, didn't we? Huh?
1: David's going to be ranting on that for a while.
5: Get out of my house.
1: All right, you see a headline that says, dog shoots person with shotgun. Is that true?
5: Yes. Mm.
1: We will get to that part of Nimrod's in the News and a news update in just a few.

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0: The Markley Van Camp and Robin Show. 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
1: All right, well, it's going to be a big meeting tomorrow at Camp David between the Trumpster and his whole cabinet, including outgoing Director of National Intelligence. I know that Trump doesn't necessarily want to start up hostilities again with Iran, but I think he's reading the writing on the wall that this thing is not going to end without another punch to the face of the regime.
0: Seems to be so. All right, we got to get to Nimrod. Here we
3: go. When the going gets tough,
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6: I love the poorly educated.
0: All right. Nimrod's in the news. We go to Scottsbluff, Nebraska. Police department called to a convenience store Saturday saying somebody got shot with a BB gun. But then as the cops are on their way, they're like, wait a second. Someone shot with a shotgun. Shotgun.
2: Yeah, shotgun.
0: So officers find this truck with an attached camper, not a Nimrod.
2: Mm.
0: The passenger side door panel of the vehicle had taken damage consistent with a shotgun blast. So they figure out what's going on. Well, the passenger was standing near the front passenger side door. A dog in the back seat moved from one side of the vehicle to another. The shotgun back there, live shelling it,
2: dang.
0: Triggered it, boom! And by the way, at the time of the gunfire, there was a woman stopped at a traffic light with her arm resting out the window. One pellet from the shotgun blast struck her in the upper arm.
1: Dang.
0: She's going to be okay. Now, of course, the owner of the shotgun is the Nimrod, but maybe the dog did it on purpose just to get the owner in trouble. We don't know, and that's Nimrod's in the news.
7: Hey, Jen, you ready for a girls' night in?
8: Absolutely. What's on the agenda?
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7: You turn on the TV. 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
11: Peek-a-boo. 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
12: Smile, buddy.
11: Come on, smile. Oh, honey. He's still not smiling.
12: Maybe he's not a smiler.
11: Yeah, maybe he's just not a happy baby.
12: Maybe he's just being a boy. You know how boys are.
11: Or maybe he's teething. Oh, poor baby. I think his gums hurt.
12: Maybe he's just tired.
11: Or maybe his tummy hurts. He didn't eat that much.
12: Maybe he's not ticklish.
11: You think maybe he's scared of the dog?
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11: Maybe he has autism. 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
6: The Markley, Van Camp, and Robbins Show. Jamie Markley, David Van Camp, Scott Robbins. Got news the other day that Director of National Intelligence Tulsi Gabbard is going to be stepping away from that job because her husband is battling an extremely rare form of bone cancer. Sad. One of the things she said is she's planning to release findings from a number of high-profile investigations before she departs at the end of June.
7: Did she do that?
6: Well, yeah. She's the Director of National Intelligence.
7: Isn't there some kind of gatekeeper or something that you have to go through to just start releasing?
6: Mr. Rules over here.
7: Well,
6: how about
7: no,
6: just
7: I'm
6: celebrate
7: just
6: the fact that she's going to release it?
7: I guess. I mean, that's fine, but I'm just...
8: Is she breaking the rules? We might get in trouble.
7: Well, I mean...
8: What do you mean?
7: Is she pissed off, too, that she's leaving? I don't know.
9: What are they going to do? Fire her?
6: Exactly.
7: Well, I mean, isn't there national security involved here? I don't know.
6: Well, she's the director.
7: Okay. Go ahead. Yeah. Throw it out there.
6: What are we talking about? Well... Investigations into Havana syndrome?
7: Oh, yeah. That's a bad deal.
6: That would be interesting to know exactly what that is.
7: If it's true or not.
6: I think it's true.
7: Sounds like it is, but then you'll hear 60 Minutes go, no scientific evidence exists.
6: Yeah. Actually saw that used in one of those Amazon series, Citadel.
9: Yeah?
6: They actually used it. They had some people that were immune to it, and then others are just like they're grabbing their ears and they're falling to the floor. It's crazy. Anyway, she's also going to supposedly release investigations about the COVID-19 pandemic.
9: Okay.
6: The weaponization of the federal government. The 2020 presidential election.
7: Uh-oh.
6: And more. So the stuff you'd want to see, right?
9: Of course.
6: And I like Tulsi Gabbard. I know there are some people that were upset that she was picked to be the Director of National Intelligence. Thought, well, she's not really a conservative. She never has been. I don't know. To me, you kind of wanted an outsider coming into that position. And then other people say, well, she's really not an outsider. And people can argue that all day long. You kind of look at, okay, what did she say she was going to do and did she do it? Releasing all these different files. So... when you're talking about declassifications, it included records tied to the assassinations of President Kennedy. Were you satisfied with that? I don't think a lot of people were.
9: No. But I'm also not kind of, I'm not really obsessed with any of that personally, so.
7: No.
6: The Martin Luther King Jr. files?
9: Mm-hmm.
6: Any of that stuff? Also released files related to Amelia Earhart's disappearance. And the Biden administration documents outlining the federal government's strategic implementation plan for countering domestic terrorism.
9: Mm-hmm.
6: Basically what? Looking out for certain Catholic churches?
9: Yep.
6: Or pro-life centers?
7: Mm-hmm.
6: Stuff like that. Also worked aggressively to highlight the truths behind the Russia hoax. Now President Barack Obama's administration weaponized intelligence to undermine Trump's 2016 election victory. So, you know, some of that stuff hasn't been exactly what people were hoping for as far as the stuff declassified. But, yeah, I mean, if we could find out a lot, especially about the 2020 election, COVID, the weaponization of federal government. And the thing is, I wonder if that happens, will legacy media even cover it?
9: Boy, that's a good question, because a lot of the stuff dealing with, especially Russiagate.
6: Yes.
9: A lot of that stuff. When it's come out, I'm thinking they have to cover this, right? And they won't. They don't.
6: I know. It's crazy.
9: You say, nah, never mind.
6: That whole news model has just changed so much over the years.
7: I'm interested in Amelia Earhart.
6: You don't want any more on that.
7: I do want more on that.
6: You do?
7: Sure.
6: Well, maybe it'll be coming.
7: She's playing checkers somewhere in the Swiss Alps with Elvis.
6: Okay, moving on. Dongs and girls sports seem to rule in California.
9: Yeah, that's... Yes.
6: But that person swept everything.
7: No kidding.
9: Mm-hmm.
7: Yeah, three events.
6: Yeah.
7: Mm-hmm.
6: Dongs rule, girls drool. Is that what we're doing now in California, apparently?
9: I guess, yeah. Well, you know, billionaire Tom Steyer, he's running for governor there. And, boy, he is all in favor of the dongs and girls sports.
6: I don't know how anybody could have saw any of that coverage of this person winning all these track events in California saying, yep, this was fair.
9: Mm-hmm.
6: But he's one of them. Okay, go ahead.
0: You talked about trans people. I'm totally in favor of trans athletes in high school. I think when you understand the vulnerability, the stress, the danger of being a trans kid, and you understand that almost half of them try to commit suicide.
2: Yeah.
0: And then you think,
6: okay, we're doing something with the stats there. And the other thing, what about the danger of the girls in the locker rooms? What about that?
0: And then you think we're going to punish those kids. We're going to cut them off from team sports. We're going to cut them off from participating in the community. We're going
6: to
0: cut them.
6: No, you can do it. You just have to do it with the other dogs, yeah, the other dudes. That's the deal.
0: We're going to cut them off from fun.
6: It's come on.
0: No, we're not. No, we're not. And, you know, as someone who played sports my whole life and loves sports and love playing sports, there are more important things than whether you start on your high school basketball team.
6: Oh, my gosh.
0: And that is standing up for people who are under threat of death.
6: Yeah.
9: Mm.
7: Well, that was a little dramatic.
9: Well, yeah, it is.
6: Isn't it always?
9: It has to be, because otherwise the argument falls apart on its face.
6: Because the facts are not in their favor.
9: I think
7: it's weird that we're arguing this point. It is so bizarre to me.
6: But they are not
7: that
6: going
7: you
6: to...
7: are a boy competing against girls. Inherently, that's not right.
6: But that's
7: or
6: the whole
7: fair.
6: Delusion they're not going to let go of.
7: Because I say I am, therefore I am.
6: Yes.
9: I saw, and I don't know if it was Jennifer Say, I can't remember exactly who said it, but reacting to that particular line, saying, you know, girls' sports is not therapy for mentally ill boys.
6: Boy, that's well said.
9: Yeah.
7: No, it's not. It's amazing when I hear dopes like him.
6: Yes.
7: You know, say that. And it's like, are you kidding me? What are we arguing about?
6: We're arguing about a mental illness.
7: We want...
6: That's always been a mental illness.
7: That's why I can't be 22 and play Little League.
6: It's the only dysphoria where you're telling the person that is experiencing it to lean into it more and have everyone around pretend in...
7: Yeah.
6: The dysphoria.
7: Right. I mean,
6: but it's the only one.
7: How does this end? I mean, seriously.
6: If they got what they want.
7: If you can identify as anything you want and I have to accept it.
6: Well, it's not anything. It's just the opposite sex. You can't say you're black. You can't say you're Hispanic.
7: But can I say I'm 12?
6: No.
7: And play Little League Baseball and get rockets at the third baseman? No.
6: You cannot.
9: I want to go into T-ball.
7: Right. I just dominate.
9: Those little snot-nosed freaks trying to stop me at the plate. Come on.
7: Right. Just plow them right over.
9: Yeah, but...
7: It's all fair. I'm 12. No, you're not. Yes, I am.
6: No, it's delusion. That's what it is.
7: It's amazing to me, man.
6: Yeah. All right, let's go to teens in Chicago, David.
9: Yes. Well, there was another big teen takeover over the weekend where multiple police officers hurt after one of the youth that just didn't have another outlet, apparently. Ran them over with a car. I mean, it was just all-out pandemonium. The cops couldn't do anything. And so Chicago Mayor Brandon Johnson, he's been asked, hey, are you going to set up a curfew? Like, hey, look, if you're under the age of 18, you can't be on the street after this time.
6: Right.
9: And we're going to proactively take you off of the streets. Well, he brought in a couple of teenagers to talk to people about how setting a curfew is a bad thing.
6: Oh, we're going to get educated from the kids.
7: Yeah,
6: that's
7: right.
6: Great. All right, roll it.
3: We should focus more on giving them things to do in the summertime and stuff like that to keep them busy to where they don't have to feel like they got to plan team takeovers to have fun.
6: So it's the lack of planning on adults is why you're planning the teen takeovers.
9: Yes.
6: What if all of a sudden the result of a teen takeover meant the real big gangbangers, the like pros, you would say, people that have been in the game for a while, now in their 20s and 30s, give you a little beat down. Do you think you'd keep on doing it? My guess is no. That crap would stop immediately. Anyway, go on.
4: Any questions being
5: I would say I really don't know much about curfews because I wasn't one of those teens who would be outside for real. Like, I wasn't raised for that. But one thing I will say is that I wouldn't think that it would, because some people home, we trying to escape home. You know, teens try to escape home. So I feel like a curfew, it might belittle that, because while you try...
6: Hold on a second.
7: I have no idea what that what was just said right there.
6: What did she say?
5: Teens try to escape home. So I feel like a curfew...
6: Teens try to escape home. So things like a curfew...
5: It might belittle that, because...
6: It might be what that?
9: Belittle that? I think what she's getting at is, you know, some teens, they can't go home because they're in an abusive household, something like that.
6: Okay.
5: While you trying to keep someone in the house, they could be with a Safe Spaces organization.
6: So by doing the teen takeover of an entire block in the city, that's keeping them from getting them beaten at home.
9: Apparently so, yes.
6: So terrorize the rest of the city, that's okay.
9: Yeah.
6: Well, that's pretty stupid.
9: Yes.
6: Good job, Brandon.
7: Again.
6: Attaboy. Good job.
7: You know, the parents need to be more involved. Well, yeah, I know that.
6: But you can't bring that up to these people.
7: Well, no. And even if I do, is that going to change behaviors? I don't know. I don't think so.
6: Oh, listen, you don't want to go to jail, okay? So don't break the law.
7: Right.
6: That's the deal.
7: Right.
6: And if you do break the law, you're going to go to jail. That's what you have to do. It's not that difficult. But then we have the pipeline, which is right to jail. Yep, we sure do. Mm-hmm. But we got to protect innocent people, and we got to protect cities.
7: Mm-hmm.
6: Because you got a bunch of deadbeat dads that are going to impregnate a bunch of women and don't give a flip, so everyone's got to suffer? Hell no. Go to jail. We're done.
9: Yeah.
7: And also punish deadbeat dads.
6: Sure.
7: They go to jail, too.
6: Sure.
7: I mean, if you're going to populate the entire city, then okay, let's go ahead and hold you responsible.
6: Yeah.
7: Like, no problem.
6: Well, I can't pay. Well, I guess you're going to jail.
7: Yep.
6: How about that?
7: Yep.
6: There's something new. Yeah. Doesn't bother me at all. All right. Moving on to other things. Approach to crime. People don't like Democrats' approach to it, David?
9: I know.
6: I didn't even know this part was coming.
9: Yeah.
6: Because we're ranting about the rest of this nonsense.
9: CNN's Harry Enten brought out some fun polling data on who Americans trust more on crime, and boy, it's not even close.
6: I bet.
2: Why is it such a potent issue? Because who voters trust more in crime? You know, oftentimes we put up these graphics, you know, Democrats are leading or Trump was leading, and then Democrats came ahead. But look at this. Who voters trust more in crime? In October of 2024, Trump was trusted more in crime than Kamala Harris by 4 points. Look at the Republican lead right now, though, in the average of polling. Look at this. Republicans nationally are more trusted on crime than Democrats by a 13-point margin. It's one of the few issues in which the Republican advantage, Johnny B., has actually expanded out from what Trump was looking at a little bit under 2 years ago.
6: Well, yes.
9: Mm-hmm. Yeah, it's pretty obvious why, too.
6: Because they don't want to put people in jail.
9: Mm-hmm.
6: And you've got all these Soros DAs that just let people go and repeat criminals that have done terrible things or back out and then they kill somebody. Yeah, it's time to end all of that, crying out loud. Okay. You've heard a lot of debate about data centers, right?
9: Mm-hmm.
6: Being put up here and there. It's like, oh, this is going to be really good for the area. Yeah. No, it's going to be hell for the area. What is actually true? We're going to get into that. It's very interesting. And the five stories we're watching today coming up in just a few.

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0: The Markley, Van Camp, and Robbins Show. Jamie Markley, David Van Camp, Scott Robbins, and now the five stories we're watching today.
1: All right, number five, federal judges on Tuesday today temporarily blocked Alabama's plan to use a new congressional map that could give Republicans an advantage in a key House race in the midterm election. So they say for now, no, you've got to use the previous one that was court ordered to be drawn. It never ends. All right.
2: Nope.
1: Number four, GLAAD and more than 40 advocacy groups, they have submitted public comment calling the FCC's proposed LGBTQ TV warning label unnecessary, unhelpful, and discriminatory. Okay. Hey, you know there are some people who don't really want that content sprung on them. Doesn't mean they hate anybody. It's sort of like, no, I want to get away from all of that because everything has become so political.
0: Yeah, what is the big thing? It's like, so you have the label on there. This is what this is. You're just letting people know if you're proud of it, you should be happy with the label.
1: You're like, yeah. But really what it is they're going to realize that people don't want to watch a lot of those shows or movies.
0: Right.
1: Like, oh, it's got that warning label on it? Eh. I'm going to go with the one that features, you know, coarse language, smoking, and strobe lights.
0: True.
1: Number three, outgoing Representative Thomas Massey threatened to release more high-profile individuals named in the over-redacted Jeffrey Epstein files. Blah, blah, blah. This guy is so bitter.
0: The
1: why not do it now?
0: He did that, nothing really came of it.
1: Yeah, why not do it 10 weeks ago?
0: Sure.
1: If you got more names, dude, what are you waiting for?
0: Yeah.
1: It's crazy.
0: And the people deserve the truth. Why didn't you put it out?
1: Yeah. Because he's just used it as a political cudgel. That's all it is.
0: Yep.
1: Number two, hours after Iranian negotiators arrived in Qatar for talks about ending the war, U.S. forces struck missile launch sites in Iran and boats trying to put mines in the water. And number one, it's an all-hands-on-deck meeting between President Trump and his cabinet at Camp David tomorrow. Because you get the feeling that people are ready for some real movement here.
0: Yeah, you are. I mean, we talked about that for a while. So, and you know what? Just when we have a little more time, we'll do this coming up in just a bit. The whole debate over data centers coming to different parts of the country.
3: Yeah. And it's really a hot button issue right now.
0: Protesting it. Yeah. And why are they protesting it? And what is the foreign influence on all of that?
3: Lots, as it turns out.
0: Yeah, we'll get to that. Did you see this story about AI, a startup in China launched a wearable device for pets that claims to translate animal emotions into human speech.
3: Oh, that'd be either awesome or a disaster.
0: Close to 95% accuracy. My question is, how do you know?
1: Exactly. Yeah, how do you know?
0: Yeah.
3: Have a talking dog tell you that?
0: The gadget hangs from your pet's collar and uses AI to study things like vocal patterns, behavior, and body language to figure out what your pet is trying to say. Okay. Translator costs like $120. 10,000 people have already said, yeah, I want some of that. Need to have it. Full conversations with your pet. You talked to your cat already. This is the Markley, Van Camp, and Robbins Show.
3: If the cat talks back, though, I'm moving.
0: Yeah.
1: Mm-hmm. No, if it's a Chinese company, you know that's just a way of spying on people with pets, right?
0: Probably. That's what I would guess. And then it would just add to... It was like the other night, I'm going back, I grab my phone, and I got like a bunch of texts. I'm going through the different ones, and then I see the text from you two guys, and it's you two having conversations about your cats. I'm like, what are we doing? Well, why am I on this? Can't you guys text each other individually with your cat talk? I don't need to be a part of this.
1: Me, it was because I was very, very ill on Saturday, and every time I open my eyes, I see the cat, the female cat, looking up at one spot in the wall. Like, it's haunted.
3: My cat does that too, though. Yeah.
0: All right. Data centers, yes or no? And what's your story coming up?

0: Peekaboo. Peekaboo. Smile.
1: Smile, buddy.
0: Come on, smile. Oh, honey, he's still not smiling.
1: Maybe he's not a smiler.
0: Yeah, maybe he's just not a happy baby.
1: Maybe he's just being a boy. You know how boys are.
0: Or maybe he's teething. Oh, poor baby. I think his gums hurt.
1: Maybe he's just tired.
0: Or maybe his tummy hurts. He didn't eat that much.
1: Maybe he's not ticklish.
0: You think maybe he's scared of the dog?
1: Maybe he'll outgrow it. Maybe it's a phase. Maybe he just doesn't like smiling.
0: Maybe he has autism, and we can definitely do something to help.
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0: The Markley, Van Camp, and Robin Show. I'm Jamie Markley, the Gen Xer. The Millennial, David Van Camp. The Sexy Boomer, that's Scott Robbins. Okay, so a crash is happening? Stock market crash?
1: Yeah, CNBC's what? Andrew Ross Sorkin, he was interviewed on 60 Minutes. And he's got some stupid book out or whatever. And he's worried about the Trump economy. A crash is coming.
0: Okay.
2: My own view is that most CEOs in America today are very scared to speak out publicly about anything. They are so worried that they are going to be potentially attacked by the administration or regulated. They're going to have a merger in front of some agency that's not going to be allowed to go through. They are so nervous about criticizing anything that's going on with this administration.
3: There are some economists who suggest that because Mr. Trump ties his success to the success of the market, that he's not going to let anything like what happened in 1929 happen, and that we should feel secure because of that.
2: I think it's hard to know how things get out of control. When confidence disappears, it happens like this.
3: So you spent nearly 10 years on this book. The inevitable question is, do you think that we will have a crash or not?
2: The answer is, we will have a crash. I just can't tell you when, and I can't tell you how deep. But I can assure you, unfortunately, I wish I wasn't saying this, we will have a crash.
0: Well, what does that mean?
1: Yeah. Line
4: well,
1: on
4: that
1: specifics
4: lacks
1: there.
4: Specifics, doesn't it? Yes.
1: Yeah.
0: It's like you can do that.
4: Yeah.
0: Then you're going to be right.
1: Yeah.
0: It's like a psychic.
1: Yeah.
0: Ask you five questions. Well, I would say there's a good chance that you are going to meet someone in the next year.
1: Yes.
0: Well, of course you are.
1: Yeah. It's like, yeah, eventually there probably will be another crash. That's unfortunately part of life. Somebody does an irresponsible thing in business. Other people think, hey, we can cash in quick now. And all of a sudden, you know, you've got the mortgage crisis going on.
0: Yes. I can't help it. Every time I see that guy, I think of that conversation with Elon Musk from a few years ago.
1: Yeah.
0: And he's talking about the Disney money, and Elon Musk was like, hey, if any of these people are going to try to tell me how to run my business, go bleep yourself.
1: Yes.
0: But they're your sponsors. But you can't. But no, let me tell you, go bleep yourself.
1: Yeah.
0: Because Elon Musk had already figured out the risk involved. And no, he was not going to be bullied by anybody. Musk had already figured out the risk involved. And no, he was not going to be bullied by anybody. And what are the reports now?

0: blackouts and our power bills are going to go through the roof and blah, blah, all this stuff, right? Nobody rebutted it. And I'm like, why is anybody rebutting this on a national level, right?
1: Yeah.
0: And like finally somebody's going, hey, wait a minute.
1: But it didn't stop them from popping up all over the place.
0: No, well, they have, but there's been a lot of around us. There's been many, there's been a couple of cities around us that said no.
1: Yeah, they're saying, no, we don't
0: want it. And they're not putting it there. Yeah.
1: And so what this comes down to is who do you believe on what?
0: Right.
1: Because, like you said, there's a lot of discussion about it. One of the things in this piece it talked about was as far as the blowback against it, how much of it is driven by, well, other countries.
0: China.
1: Because one clue might be in where these pages are managed. Almost all of them in Bangladesh.
0: Isn't that something?
1: All these pages that are saying, oh, this will be terrible for your local, you know, area. And they put out these pictures with beautiful landscapes, with recognizable local landmarks. And it's usually a bold message saying, it's not worth giving up an inch of this to a data center.
2: Yeah.
1: But it's the same in all these different places. Exactly. Chicago, Washington, Ohio, Utah, Kentucky. And it says it's not just the posts on social media. At a recent event, Interior Secretary Doug Burgum warned that foreign-sourced dark money has been funding anti-data center advocacy inside America. Recent report in American Intelligence placed these operations in the broader context of long-running efforts by foreign actors to discourage American energy and technological development using green and environmental concerns to slow America's growth. And, of course, there's the Chinese communist.
0: Mm-hmm.
1: And they fund entities and dark money organizations within the United States that are pushing anti-AI and anti-data messaging because they don't want the United States to have the upper hand when it comes to AI, basically.
0: Yep. Yeah.
1: So with all that going on, where do you land on it?
0: Well, I need to know more about it.
2: Yeah, I think there has been some pretty blatant disinformation or misunderstanding of what's going on. I know AOC hopped all over this, like about a town, or there's like four residents. They're on well water, but the claim initially was, or by the time it made it to social media, was that their water was turned brown because of construction that was related to the building of a data center. But then you dig into a little bit, and one, they're on well water, not city water. And then two, the Meta data center that was built nearby has been operational for years. Like, the construction part of it started years ago. And the idea that suddenly that just turned the water toxic or whatever doesn't really seem to make a whole lot of sense.
1: Yeah.
2: But, you know, again, not to discount somebody's lived experience. And I can understand for the people who are having to give up land because of eminent domain and that kind of stuff.
1: Right.
2: Yeah, that sucks. That's terrible.
1: It does.
2: I'm not on board with that. But I just, this feels like the fracking paranoia that was out there years ago. Like, here's this little nugget of truth, and we're going to apply that as a like blanket statement as to why this whole thing is evil.
1: To me, scare the crap out of people.
2: To me, it's like, hey, if we can bring as much computing power as possible to the United States, that's not a bad thing.
1: Yeah. Well, this dude, Logan Dobson, who wrote this piece, special affairs specialist in Washington, which means I don't trust him at all. But at the same time, I think he brings up a good point in saying, ask yourself, who benefits from America losing the AI race?
0: Mm-hmm. China.
2: Yeah, China. This is the arms race right now, technology in general. Absolutely.
1: 100%. Totally agree with that. All right, it's that time. Do it a couple of times a day. Go around the table. It may not be the biggest story out there, but it caught your attention. You want to bring it in. So, David, what's your story here?
2: New York City Mayor Zoran Mamdani.
1: Mm-hmm.
2: He just got a multi-million-dollar bailout from the state to balance the budget, and he's claiming victory. And he tried to, I guess, have a turnaround of a famous Margaret Thatcher saying about socialism.
1: Oh, okay.
3: Of the Margaret Thatcher quote. The problem with socialism is that you eventually run out of other people's money. If anything, my friends, it seems that you eventually need a socialist to clean up the mess.
1: What was the flavor of Kool-Aid being served?
2: Yeah, I don't know. I'm like, name,

0: Wow. Name one time in history where that could possibly be true.
1: Can't. Can't do it. But everybody's drinking that same Kool-Aid, baby.
2: Do they know what they're cheering about?
1: I don't think so.
3: On January 1st, I told New Yorkers that City Hall would hold a singular purpose: to make this city belong to more of its people than it did the day before.
1: Oh, goodness.
3: For 102 days, we have endeavored to do exactly that.
1: Yeah, and in the polling, the citizens are not happy with what you're doing.
2: Well, you know what? You were warned. You were told. It's not like this guy's being secretive about it. You knew who he was.
1: But it had never been tried like this before.
2: I know, right. Yeah, right. Democratic socialism, like that is a thing.
1: Yes.
2: One word cancels out the other.
1: All right, Scotty, what do you got for your story?
2: My story's kind of weird. Health and Human Services Secretary Robert F. Kennedy posted a pretty crazy video yesterday morning of himself wrangling two black racer snakes while his wife begged him to be careful.
1: I heard about this.
2: The snakes, by the way, are not poisonous. Repeatedly lunging at Kennedy in an attempt to bite him while he was grinning. He was there. He was at Dr. Oz's house, by the way, to celebrate the day, I guess.
1: That's awesome.
2: He sees these snakes.
1: Yeah.
2: He just goes over and picks them up. He said, "Those are dangerous," Hines, his wife, was saying. And he goes, "No, they're not dangerous. I'm not unfazed by any of this. Honey, let them go," she says. And he says, "No." So he was holding them, and the camera was rolling, and he was laughing, and one bit him.
1: Although it was like he was biting, and didn't he say, "Yeah"?
2: Yeah, yeah. She kept begging him to put him down, and apparently he did at some point in time. Don't know what happened to the snakes, but they're no longer in the garden of one Mr. Dr. Oz.
1: Yeah, he's a different cat, man.
2: He is a different cat, man. Who does that?
1: Well, I know people that will just pick snakes up. No, plenty of people that will do that.
2: Yeah, I suppose, yeah.
1: But once they start biting, usually that's the time it's like, okay, I'm whipping that thing.
0: They don't have the insatiable curiosity of RFK Jr., though.
2: No.
1: Yeah. Well, most of the guys I know.
2: Hang him from his mirror of his truck.
1: Well, they don't, if they pick him up, they also don't have, you know, whale heads on the top of their car strapped on to explore them.
2: Right.
1: It's just a different kind of dude.
2: Whale head sold optional.
0: I think he's
1: yeah, no kidding.
0: Is he the first junkie in history to get weirder after getting sober?
1: Could be, man.
2: I think there's always been a weirdness there. You're right. But yeah. But his wife is like begging him, "Put the snakes down. What are you doing?"
1: Right.
2: Yeah.
1: That reminds me of the old saying, it's like someone that got sober. And then the saying then goes, I thought it was always the alcohol that made him a jerk. Mm-hmm. It was just like him naturally.
2: Yeah. Right.
1: You know, it's like he's even more of a jerk now.
2: Mm-hmm.
1: Yeah, with RFK Jr., he's even stranger after recovery. My story, it's been covered in a lot of places, even the business section of The Hill. Hooters aims to rebrand as family-friendly restaurant.
2: I saw this.
1: Yeah.
2: What does that mean?
1: Well, I can quote the CEO,
2: okay,
1: Neil Kiefer. In his own words, I have a clip of him. He can explain it.
4: They had taken the Hooters girls' uniforms, over-sexualized it, I call it. The shorts almost turned into thongs. And frankly, that was never the intent of the brand. This was created in 1983 as an escape or an oasis. You know, it's a beach community. It's a beach-themed type of thing here in Clearwater. So that was very upsetting. And, of course, today on social media, when you see pictures of people wearing the uniform, it appropriately affects other markets and affected us. So we just wanted to rectify it, get the brand back to its roots. I call it a re-hooterization.
2: A re-hooterization.
0: Yes.
1: Yes.
0: Yes. It was
1: always been a neighborhood place.
0: Right? It was just a fun kind of thing. That's why we called it Hooters.
2: I was just going to say, the name says it all, right?
1: Well,
2: and the eyes of the owl just happened to be, well, you know.
1: Well, he said, you know, we're trying to make it more friendly to everybody. You know, the name was a double entendre. It was acceptable humor back then. And it's coming back to be acceptable humor, but it's been over-sexualized too much in the last 15, 20 years, is what he's saying. And, you know, it wasn't where it started.
0: Right.
1: We're doing a rock morning show 25 years ago. Our weather girl was a Hooters girl. Heidi, a delightful person. So we did a lot of promotions at the local Hooters. I don't know that the goal 25 years ago was to be all family friendly. I don't remember that part of the equation.
2: I don't think that was part of it.
1: But it seems like possible desperation.
0: Yes.
1: At this point.
0: We're gonna have a tamer rebrand. We're going to call it Tata's.
2: Yeah.
1: Well, yeah, then there were all the knockoffs trying to be Hooters.
0: Oh, like Twin Peaks or whatever?
2: Yeah,
1: yes.
2: Twin Peaks, yeah.
1: Stuff like that. And then there was the Tilted Kilt.
2: Well, yeah, and then there was, they tried to get guys dressed in snug little shorts.
1: What?
2: Yeah, that was the deal for...
0: What
1: was that?
0: It was in Dallas.
2: Can we say the name? I don't think we say that, can we? I don't
0: know. No.
2: Okay, I'm not going to.
0: Yeah.
2: I'm gonna stay away from it.
0: It didn't last very long.
1: Now I want to know what the name of it was. Well, can you tell us on the other side?
2: I don't know, David.
1: Or you can tell me off here.
2: Okay.
1: All right. Oh, my gosh. A guy tried to escape climbing into a chimney. This never works. We got to get to that story in a news update coming up.

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12: News update, David Van Camp.
13: Well, again, President Trump convening a rare cabinet meeting at Camp David tomorrow because, well, I think everybody's sick and tired of Iran right now.
12: No doubt. And then what happens next, we shall see. All right, we got to get to Nimrods. Here we go.
15: When the going gets tough.
16: Damn it, this is too hard.
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16: I love the poorly educated.
12: All right. Nimrods in the News from the Pacific Northwest in Washington. Police called to address a vacant boarded-up house because there's smoke coming from the chimney. And they thought someone was in there. Cops get there, and yep, sure enough, there's someone. Now they climb on the roof.
14: Oh, boy.
12: And they're like, hey, you need to come down. Instead, he climbs into the chimney while it was still smoking and then gets stuck. So then the fire department has to come out, open the wall to get him out because, well, there was smoldering debris in the fireplace. So they got him out. He's going to be fine, but it's a lot of money and damage, of course. And that's Nimrod to the News.
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24: Employees and one firefighter injured, with 9 additional employees unaccounted for, this following the rupture of a chemical tank at a pulp and paper mill in Longview. Washington State Senator Patty Murphy.
25: There's a lot of questions about how all of this happened, and I want to assure you that we will all continue to pressure to get answers to those questions. This community deserves that.
24: Officials say the tank needs to be stabilized before more recovery operations can proceed. In Texas's Republican Senate primary runoff, Attorney General Ken Paxton, endorsed by President Trump, defeating incumbent Senator John Cornyn. In fact, every one of Trump's endorsed candidates is now projected to win their respective race. Paxton will go on to face Democrat James Tallarico in November. The CDC sending an urgent request to its staff members for help screening Americans returning to the U.S. from Central Africa for any potential signs of Ebola. This is ABC News.
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27: I'm Channel 2 Pinpoint Weather meteorologist Alden German. Overnight, mostly cloudy and mostly dry. Fairly mild, lows only in the middle 50s. Middle 70s for Wednesday with increasing chances for showers and thunderstorms as we head through the afternoon.
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12: The Markley, Van Camp, and Robbins Show. Jamie Markley, David Van Camp, Scott Robbins. Sometimes crime is so bad, you gotta take matters into your own hands.
16: Yeah, sometimes. This has happened in a neighborhood in Seattle. They've put up a wall. Well, it's metal troughs, like planter troughs, filled with soil, and they put it around like choke points, essentially, because they don't want people driving in and shooting up the place. And apparently, you know, because the city is crazy, the cops aren't allowed to go in and do a whole lot of things proactively. So they're taking matters into their own hands. And well, they talked to a local news outlet about it.
12: Okay.
21: We, you know, it made it feel much more safe there.
23: There's been a shooting almost every night in the last couple of weeks.
34: It's terrifying to live here, and it's even more terrifying that the city is absolutely doing nothing to protect the citizens in this neighborhood.
12: Frustrating.
16: And if you move out, you know what your socialist brat mayor will say?
14: White flight.
16: Well, bye.
12: Right. Yeah. Just like the millionaires, billionaires. Bye. Mm-hmm. Oh, I misspoke when I said that, she says a few months later.
16: Yeah.
12: What a disaster.
14: Yeah, she changed her mind after her parents called her up from dinner from the basement, which she lives with them.
12: Mm-hmm. Oh, yeah. Well, Seattle, I'm sure a lot of our friends in Seattle have heard this, that they may be inundated with a whole lot of homeless.
14: Yeah, well,
12: I'm talking about Spencer Pratt and his plan for the homeless in L.A. Did you hear this interview with ABC7?
14: It's so good.
12: Okay, this is like 3 minutes, but we can break it down. Just roll part of this.
35: What are your plans for the over 40,000 homeless in Los Angeles?
12: 40,000?
36: Yeah. Well, they're not homeless. They're drug addicts. Most of these people are addicted to fentanyl and meth. This isn't Spencer making it up.
35: Are you saying they don't have homes?
36: There is places for all of these people to sleep in L.A. No matter what anybody tells you, we have housing and shelter for everyone that's living on the street. They are choosing to be on the street because they want to do drugs. They don't want rules. They don't want to listen. They want to have animals to abuse. This idea that they're forced on the street right now is a lie that our city is perpetuating. We've paid $24 billion to house these 40,000 people. There are spots for all of these people. They are choosing because they're an addict, and you can do fentanyl and sewer meth on the sidewalk with no repercussions. These places are not as they have to follow some rules. You can't torture a dog in some of these houses. You can't just attack people. You can't just be naked.
35: Where are you going to move?
36: Well, I just released a 9-minute video, so you can.
35: I think I saw your video.
36: So,
35: yeah.
36: Yeah. So it's very detailed.
12: I like the reporter that tries the gotcha. Are you saying they don't have homes? Do they have homes?
16: Mm-hmm.
12: I think you're getting away from the message.
14: Right. I'm saying they have a place if they want it, but they don't want it.
12: Right. Because there are
14: rules. So
12: what are
14: we supposed to do? And this animal abuse crap going on is happening all on the streets everywhere.
12: Yeah.
14: Guy stapled a dog's lips shut.
12: Oh, gosh.
14: I mean, that's almost too much to bear. I mean, when you hear something like that. But it's awful. The zombies, have you seen that?
12: Of course.
14: They're just walking like...
12: Oh, yeah.
14: I mean,
12: it's terrible.
14: It's Night of the Living Dead, man.
12: And the thing is, man, if that was a friend of yours or a relative and you wanted the best for them, what would you do? What would you say? We'll make sure their needles are clean?
16: No.
14: Yeah.
12: And let them keep living this way? No. You need help. You got to get help now. That's what Brad is saying.
14: And if you refuse help,
12: but then
14: what?
12: You're cruel.
14: Right.
12: That, they look at that as cruelty because this interview goes on.
35: It's going to take time to build the facility and money.
36: No.
35: How fast do you think you can do it?
36: These people can literally, I went to Washington and I saw miles of the most insane prefabricated housing and building. I asked all the CEOs of these companies, say, how long does this take? I met with FEMA and HUD. 3 days. 3 days. And all of this is cheaper than trying to take over, kick senior citizens out of their buildings is what happens. They kick them out, and then the NGOs come in, and they spend 4 years. This is L.A. This is L.A.'s timetable.
35: Where is this facility going to be?
36: It's on federal, beautiful federal land property.
35: Where, in L.A. County?
36: Well, when I'm mayor, I'll go meet with the federal government, and I'll get the property. Right now, I'm just running, so I can't give you the exact address because I don't have the legal responsibility to go represent Los Angeles and say, can I have this land? But when I'm mayor... I promise you, because we have the Olympics coming.
12: Yeah, but were you aware?
14: Well, he was really trying to get that, wasn't he?
12: Yeah, very much
14: He wanted that Getcha so bad.
12: He does, very much.
36: Everybody in the government wants L.A. to be the number one most beautiful city. They will work with me to give me the land I need.
35: So you're going to move these 40,000 people somewhere, and you're going to have this facility up in, you said, how long?
36: Here's what you got to realize.
35: 90 days?
36: Let me explain something. These 40,000 people... 60% of them, City Watch just announced this week, are not from Los Angeles. They're not from California.
12: Yeah.
36: These people have been bussed in by scam rehabs, scam NGOs, scam homeless nonprofits. These people, when I unplug them and say, we're not taking our tax money anymore, they're all going to Seattle where the mayor will welcome them. These are products to a lot of people. So the people that want to keep doing drugs and live on the sidewalk, a lot of these people are going to leave. The other ones, there's a lot of criminals. There's people that are getting naked in front of kids. They're going to jail. The people that are torturing animals, they're going to jail. So not everyone goes in the same box. So we have the money, we have the resources, and we have the facility.
12: There you go. It's a fascinating campaign.
16: I'm
12: really enjoying it.
14: Well, and the thing is, it's Los Angeles, and generally speaking, from a national standpoint, it would be like, yeah, it would be covered, but, you know, this has really got... repercussions,
16: dude,
14: and really got legs because it means something.
12: Well, the Olympics are coming.
16: Yeah.
14: This outsider, though, has come in and looked people right in the eye and said, here's the problem. They're starving for somebody who will help them.
12: Yes.
14: In government.
16: Some of his campaign stunts have been incredible.
14: They have been.
16: Did you see the one where he's got a stencil, and what he does is he has somebody go around to different sidewalks and he power washes the sidewalk, but it just leaves behind this message that says, imagine if the streets were all this clean, or the sidewalk was always this clean. And it's like, dude, and then it's vote Pratt, whatever. It's like, that's such a brilliant idea. I'm surprised no one's done that before.
12: That it's true.
16: Because if you're talking about, hey, we need to literally clean up the streets, and I want to be the guy who gets that done, talk about a cost-effective way of advertising your campaign. You just have a guy go around with a freaking power washer. 10 minutes, it's done.
12: Yes. Well, and you think about, okay, what was the big message from Karen Bass or the other woman running? A lot of it has to do with Trump or Trumpism or whatever.
16: Yeah. Oh, yeah.
12: And this guy's like, here's all of our freaking problems, and here's how to go about it. It just seems pretty
14: effective. Well, that speaks for the whole party. That's what they're running on.
12: Yes.
14: If not for Trump, they got nothing.
12: And another story out there, David, Democrats need to be more emotional. Who said that?
16: That's Eugene Daniels. He's the dude. He's the head of the White House Correspondents Association.
12: Okay.
16: And he says, yes, Democrats need to be more emotional when they're out campaigning.
14: What?
12: What, you mean
14: that's not a problem?
16: They're too analytical.
12: Oh, my God.
2: They should be more comfortable with the idea of power. And this is something that Democrats have been saying. I've talked to Chuck about this in the past. The idea that at the end of the day, if you are not in office, you can't do anything. And when you talk about winning hearts and minds, that is very important. When you talk about issues that matter to marginalized people, that is very important. But you can do those things and still win elections so that you can actually change laws and not just worry about hearts and minds. When, you know, the question about whether or not you should focus on identity politics, like Donald Trump only focuses on identity politics, right? It is the heart of the MAGA movement, right? That white people are being replaced as conspiracy theory that has no basis in fact, that, you know,
12: What are you talking about?
14: I have no idea.
12: Your party opened the border. It created a massive problem. That's one of the reasons Trump won. You want to call that identity politics? It's common sense. Countries have to have borders, dopey.
2: That, you know, black and brown people are taking the jobs of folks. Like, that is identity politics.
12: Dude
14: said that.
12: You're playing identity politics with that nonsense.
14: That's all they do.
12: That is. Oh, my gosh. Just rudderless, clueless.
2: That Republicans also use that with the rage and they point it somewhere. Democrats don't do the same thing. There are some who are trying and they have been trying. But you can use identity politics, quote unquote, as a kitchen table issue. Right. When you talk about whether or not people can have access to healthy, safe abortions, that is the kitchen.
12: Healthy abortions.
16: Healthy abortions. Yes.
14: Yeah. Mm-hmm.
12: Mm-hmm. Oh, my God.
14: He caught himself there, didn't he?
16: Yeah. You got your bowl of Wheaties in the morning, your healthy abortion. Way to start the day off.
12: For the baby, but whatever.
2: That's
12: a
2: kitchen table issue, right? Whether or not a trans kid can get the services they need.
12: That's kitchen table right there. The 0.0%. Yep. Okay.
2: That is a kitchen table issue for families. So it's about crafting the message in a way that actually gets to the point that Chuck and a lot of other folks say, which is people look at the money leaving their pockets. They look at the party in power. They want some change, or they're willing to flirt with candidates and with parties they haven't been before. And Democrats have an opportunity and are trying to figure out how to take that opportunity, but have an opportunity to actually be an answer for folks.
12: Yeah. Keep doing what you're doing, dude.
16: I think, to me, this kind of exposes the biggest problem with liberalism right now, and actually for the past several years, is because they cannot understand why Donald Trump has this sort of connection with a lot of people in this country. Because they're so used to just sort of run-of-the-mill, you know, politicians just pulling the wool over people's eyes all the time, talking about deception 24/7. That they cannot understand that he actually addressed something that people care a lot about. And that is crime. That is the border. That is the economy. And it's not just flowery language. And I'm not saying that Donald Trump doesn't lie. Are you kidding me? The guy does lie. He exaggerates a lot of things all the time. But it's not pure deception in the way that the Democrats craft their messaging. And it's almost like they think, well, we just have to come up with a better way to argue our positions that are unpopular. It's not about the argument. It's about, you know, you talk about the trans kids or whatever. Yeah, people think you're insane.
12: Of course. But, dude, I was trying to think, all right, I know the name. I can't remember. So I just looked it up. He's the dude with the fro.
16: Yeah.
12: On MS Cow or PMS Now, whatever. And, yeah, so I'm sure he and his husband are talking about all of the alphabet mafia, you know, sort of platform. So they got to throw the trans kid in as a kitchen table issue? You're out of your mind, dude. You're out of step with people. My goodness. What are you going to advocate for next? Kindergarten graduations?
14: Yeah. Yes.
12: If you missed it, that was David. He spent this morning at his kid's kindergarten graduation. Mm-hmm.
16: Was an hour
12: thrilled
16: long.
12: With it.
16: An hour
12: it was
16: long.
12: An hour.
16: To celebrate the massive milestone, the journey.
14: The journey. Yep.
12: Oh, my
16: of
12: goodness.
16: Getting through kindergarten.
12: Yeah.
16: Yeah.
14: Preparing them for the workplace.
12: Well, and there's part of it, you almost feel like a jerk saying it that way.
16: Well, dude, it's stupid.
12: I know.
16: I don't feel
12: but
16: like
12: it like
16: a jerk.
12: Means something to people.
16: No. No. High school graduation? Sure.
12: Okay.
16: Because you're going off into the adult world, hopefully. College graduation? well, you got to get something for that massive amount of money that you threw down for your degree.
12: Yes.
16: I understand all that. But yes. Kindergarten, no. The people who say that that's an important ceremony, those are the jerks. They are the jerks, and it's time that we recognize that as a society.
12: You're really calling out some women on this. Because, again, there is no heterosexual dude that ever thought of, you know what we need? Kindergarten graduation.
14: Well, there's like 27 different parties from when I was younger. So what do we have now? We got freaking parties for everything.
12: I think we want to focus on kindergarten right now, Scott. Not your
14: gender
12: problem.
14: Gender reveal.
12: But yes, oh, yeah. The rant is coming. You want to stay for that and the five stories we're watching today. Come on.
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12: The Mark Lee Van Camp and Robin Show. Jamie Marcus, David Van Camp, Scott Robbins, and now the five stories we're watching today.
5: One, two, three, four.
16: All right, number five. On Friday, CBS Mornings didn't do a farewell to Stephen Colbert, which is kind of odd, right? It's his network or former network, and they have certainly shown him a lot of love over the last several months.
12: Yeah.
16: But apparently it's because the CBS News president didn't like a joke Colbert made about their anchor, Tony Docopil. Because Tony was unable to enter China during Trump's trip because of a visa issue, so he had to broadcast from Taiwan. And okay. Colbert made a joke about, like, oh, the, you know, Tony Docopil reporting from the wrong China, and then he had, like, a pumpkin stuck on his head or something, and an old woman that was supposed to be Barry Weiss came and helped him get out of the jam or something. I don't know. It was stupid. But the president of CBS News said, hey, Colbert kicked them while they were down. It was just unnecessary and unprofessional on his part, especially considering how much support he's gotten from the news division of CBS.
12: So no, we're not going to do any tribute to you.
16: Nope, not doing a tribute on air. Nope.
12: Hilarious.
14: Did he start his podcast yet, by the way?
16: No, I'll give it to him. He is doing something kind of funny. He's doing a public access show in Michigan, I think.
12: Yeah,
16: like I saw that. Jack White was on it. I haven't watched the whole thing. I just thought, well, that's kind of a funny stunt to do.
12: He's got plenty of time.
16: Yeah, sure does. London, Ontario, number four. A mentally ill man with bowel problems met with a doctor outside of a Tim Hortons. It's a, you know, the fast food place, coffee place. And the doctor agreed to kill him under the MAID program, medical assistance in dying. Personally drove him to the place where he ended his life.
12: Oh my gosh.
16: Now, they did an inquiry in Canada, and, he's getting 6 months probation, essentially.
12: Wow. Crazy world we live in, man.
14: I can't believe what I just heard.
16: Yeah.
14: Holy smokes.
16: Just meet you at the coffee shop. All right, yeah, I'll kill you.
12: Yeah.
16: That's how it works in Canada, apparently.
14: Get in. No need to put a seatbelt on. We're going to kill you anyway.
16: Number three. Well, that would be cruel, sir. You want to keep him safe until you put that needle in.
14: Until you kill him, yeah.
16: Number three, outgoing Representative Thomas Massie is threatening to release high-profile individuals named in the Jeffrey Epstein files, which he's been doing all along and could do at any time.
12: Yeah.
16: Dude, what a loser this guy is.
12: More and more it's being shown.
16: Yeah. Number two, hours after Iranian negotiators showed up in Qatar for talks on ending the war, U.S. forces struck missile launch sites in Iran and boats trying to put mines in the water. And number one, big news here and potentially tomorrow as well, as President Trump is convening a cabinet meeting at Camp David talking about Iran.
12: Okay. And we'll see. Maybe we can get a question into Trump about kindergarten graduations. Because you attended one today, David, you weren't happy about it.
16: I'm sure he thinks they're dumb.
12: I'm guessing you're probably right about that.
16: Unless he's got like a financial stake in it. We do the best kindergarten graduations. Billy Joel played.
12: This is the Markley Van Camp and Robin Show. Oh, that's a good take there. Robin, do you want to go off on all the other things now that are happening years ago?
14: There's a party or something, celebration for everything now.
12: There's baby showers, there's couple showers.
14: There's couple showers.
12: Yeah.
14: There's There's I might get married someday showers.
12: Divorce parties.
14: Divorce parties. Yes. Separation parties.
12: Yes.
14: There's destiny weddings.
12: Yeah.
14: Yeah. Can you fly to Aruba this weekend for my wedding? Yeah. Okay. I'll get right on that. Yeah. Yeah. I mean, yeah. It's just everything that's everything. It's the the monthly birthdays, too. It's my birthday month.
12: Yes.
14: Okay. Enough.
12: Guess how many illegal CDL drivers were arrested in Indiana over the weekend?
14: Let's have a party and find out.
12: It's next.

0: I'm Channel 2 Pinpoint Weather meteorologist Alden German. Overnight, mostly cloudy and mostly dry. Fairly mild, lows only in the middle 50s. Middle 70s for Wednesday with increasing chances for showers and thunderstorms as we head through the afternoon.
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4: The Markley Van Camp and Robbins Show. Jamie Markley, David Van Camp, Scott Robbins. Got the Scott Robbins trifecta. His top three stories of the day coming up in just a few. News update, David Van Camp.
13: Well, President Trump had his physical today at Walter Reed. Everything apparently went well. He aced it. That's what he said. But CNN...
4: Best shape of any president in history ever.
13: But, of course, media is basically trying to go with the route or down the road of Trump is obviously senile and obviously at death's door right now. They brought on Dr. Jonathan Reiner to talk on CNN about this.
14: Okay. I do want to see this, you know, during this examination, a credible explanation for his visible health concerns, his bruising, which initially was described as due to vigorous handshaking, which is not credible, his severe edema in his ankles, which was described as, you know, chronic venous insufficiency, when just 3 months before, 1 year ago, he was his examination disclosed that he had no edema, which would then make it acute venous insufficiency, which is an entirely different thing. And finally, the president has severe daytime somnolence. He falls asleep very often. He's fallen asleep in the Oval Office on multiple occasions with people talking to him in the cabinet room. And was concerned yesterday that he might have fallen asleep at Arlington National Cemetery during Memorial Day observances.
15: There was some concern.
4: Do we have proof of it?
15: I'm just going to say that.
4: There was proof of Biden falling asleep. We saw it.
15: Yes.
13: Well, and falling up the stairs multiple times.
4: Yes.
13: I mean, dude.
4: If you want to break it down, that's fine, but make sure you do it for every president.
15: No, this clown.
4: And you failed on num-num-num.
16: I mean, I'm not sure going to do show away.
15: Best Biden ever.
13: Do you want to hear some of this guy's greatest hits, by the way? Of course you do, right?
4: Yes.
13: Courtesy of Mays Moore. He's always good at digging these things up on X.
17: Vaccination not only prevents you from acquiring severe illness.
13: From COVID.
17: But we now know with certainty that it largely prevents transmission. So we should be cautiously opening our economy to people who have been fully vaccinated. That's not the same as saying that people who have not been vaccinated can go about their lives as if nothing has happened.
18: Does anything about this warrant the questions that, of course, we're seeing predictably in some quarters about his fitness for office?
13: About Biden's fitness for office.
4: Okay.
17: No, not at all. Look, people have sort of this mistaken opinion that the president is like an astronaut and we're spinning them around in centrifuges to prove their fitness. But what we really ask for is mental sharpness and the ability to carry out the duties of his office. And I think the president has shown that. But the president is 80, and 80-year-old people fall.
19: I'd be a winner. Not really.
4: Right.
15: Yeah.
13: Old people fall. It's what they do.
4: Of course. He's fine. Fit as a fiddle. And again, dude.
20: Biden ever.
4: Yes.
15: That's my all-time favorite. Best Biden ever.
20: An F you if you can't handle the truth.
15: Okay, thanks, Joe.
4: He was very precise right there.
19: Yeah, maybe precise.
4: I know that's one of your favorites, Scott.
15: It is. I can't do it justice. I try, but you do it so much better than me. I'm imitating you, imitating Biden.

0: New York, where officials say standards around non-citizen licensing have been looser.
1: Really?
0: Man, oh man. So yeah, there's been deadly crashes and, well, new Indiana laws requiring English proficiency, valid work authorization, stronger CDL verification, and major penalties for companies hiring illegally. So yeah, a lot of people look at this story and say, well, of course, this is what should be happening.
1: Mm-hmm.
0: I mean, you're on America's highways. You should probably be properly vetted, legally authorized, and able to communicate effectively and read the signs. Mm-hmm. My goodness. Yeah. So 300. There. Not that good. I got to work on it. Exactly. All right. You ready for your big trifecta?
1: Yeah, man.
0: I think Casey, is he all ready to go? I think so. Okay. Yeah, let's do it.
2: Are you ready?
3: One, two, three, four, five, six.
2: It's the three most important news stories of the day.
4: I hit the trifecta.
2: Well, at least according to Scott Robbins. It's the trifecta on the Markley, Van Camp, and Robbins Show.
0: Every day about this time, Scott Robbins' top three stories, helped by his hero.
5: I'm Casey.
1: Oh, I enjoyed the Memorial Day countdown, Casey. It was very good.
5: Thank you.
1: 100 to 1 was a lot of work for you too. Yeah. And I appreciate it.
5: I'm ready.
1: That's okay. Thanks.
5: Three.
6: Number three, an NBA star has placed a big bet on the L.A. mayoral race.
1: Yeah, he plays for the Bucks now. Kyle Kuzma bet $36,000 that Spencer Pratt is going to win in L.A.
0: Really?
1: Yep. He said, look, man, I worked there. I lived there for a while. He was a Laker, you know, for a number of years there. He said, it's a mess. It's a total disaster. So, yeah, I'm hoping for change. And, yeah, I think this guy's the guy to do it. And I'm putting my money where my mouth is, $36K.
0: Wow. Does he know something?
1: I don't know. He can't fix this one. You know?
6: Well, and I think Spencer Pratt's like, hey, dude, you could have just donated to my campaign. I would appreciate
1: that. Yeah,
6: that
1: is true. Yeah, yeah, right.
0: No, but you don't want to get something out of it.
1: Yeah, right. You get no mileage out of that one, right. No.
0: Yeah. I'm looking right now as far as his odds.
1: Oh, yeah, at Poly Market or whatever.
0: Yeah, do you know what it is?
1: No, I don't know.
0: What would you guess?
1: His odds to win?
0: Yes, Spencer Pratt.
1: Percentage-wise?
0: Yes.
1: 38%.
0: What would you guess, David?
6: I'd say probably, I was going to say 38, but I'll say 42. Why not?
0: 22.
1: Yeah. Eesh.
0: As of today.
1: Yeah, well, if nothing else, he's put this stuff front and center. Yeah. If nothing else.
0: Yes, and you would have to see it out there. It's not like this, you know, not well-covered sort of campaign. I'm guessing even people that are on the far left in L.A. know what he's been doing.
1: And if I'm Fox, he's a contributor if he loses. I'm making that phone call right now.
0: Yeah, I wouldn't bring
1: him on
0: that.
1: Board. Yep.
0: Yes.
5: Now, on with the countdown.
0: Scott Robbins' trifecta, top three of the day, up to number...
5: Two.
6: Number two, you're asking where a bunch of money went.
1: Now, what if I told you the city of San Francisco had a program... And we know this to be true. They gave away free booze. A few shots of vodka or beer a day, to be specific, to homeless alcoholics as a harm reduction program.
0: Unreal.
1: Well, they did. $80 million. Harm reduction programs. Ran through a course of the politically connected NGOs, of course. That totaled to about $400,000 per person participating. They had 55 people that participated in this thing. And of that, it's about a $400,000 apiece in this thing. Now, the current neighbor has put an end, mayor has put an end to it. $5 million a year, scam after scam after scam. Mm-hmm. And again, getting back to what Spencer Pratt says, we've got places if they want them.
0: Of course.
1: They're already here.
0: But they're rules.
1: But they don't want to do that because they want to live on the street, because they want to wear no clothes, harm animals, and bark at people.
7: The countdown doesn't stop till we reach the top.
0: Oh, gosh. Scott Robbins' trifecta, top three of the day. Are we ready for them?
8: He was a little dog.
0: See, I knew. Yeah, you mentioned dogs.
1: No, he goes
0: harming dogs.
1: The snuggles all the time.
0: Yes.
9: I got to talk about a f-ing dog dying.
1: No, the dog didn't die yet.
0: Anyway. Okay, that's good.
1: All right, good.
0: All right. Okay, are we ready?
7: And finally,
0: okay.
5: One.
6: Boy, the mayor of Minneapolis really put out something stupid on Memorial Day.
1: On Memorial Day, Jacob Fry, that moron that is the mayor of Minneapolis. Today we remember George Floyd, who was murdered by a former Minneapolis police officer 6 years ago.

0: That moment changed our city forever. This is Memorial Day. No Memorial Day post, by the way.
1: Nope.
0: From Jay Fry.
1: No.
0: So Joey Jones, he's on Fox. You know Joey, right?
1: Mm-hmm.
0: He lost a leg.
1: Mm-hmm.
2: Yeah, lost both his legs.
0: Lost both legs, yeah, in combat. Joey Jones put it pretty succinctly. F right off, Jacob Fry.
1: Yeah.
0: You idiot.
1: Yeah.
0: Today is for heroes.
1: Yeah, there are people all over the place.
0: Well, they should have been. I mean, these guys, either they don't care or they think that, you know, it'll rev up their base. I don't know. I honestly, I don't know what the thinking is behind some of that stuff.
1: I don't either.
3: By the way,
0: George Floyd, you're celebrating George Floyd on Memorial Day? The guy that changed Minneapolis forever? I'll agree with him there. Sure did.
2: For the better?
0: No. No, not for the better, no.
1: Former United States Air Force pilot Buzz Patterson. Clown Mayor Jacob Fry hijacks Memorial Day to worship George Floyd, a violent career criminal, armed robber, fentanyl-filled junkie who overdosed while fighting cops. This gutless mayor just spat in the face of every fallen soldier and their grieving families.
0: Sure did.
1: Yeah, not...
0: Sure did.
1: Man.
2: By the way, has he scheduled his trip to Somalia? Remember when
1: to eat the food?
2: Yeah, I remember when he was in the fight of his life for his re-election bid, and so he was courting the Somali community, and he said, I've always wanted to go to Somalia.
0: What he said.
1: Yeah. There's going to be a book coming out about the whole Chauvin case.
2: Yeah.
1: Interested to know what's in it, because there are a lot of people, and I mean, we are watching it sort of unfold, to think he got completely railroaded for a number of different reasons. But I mean, it is weird when you've, and I don't know how many people ever even saw the footage of Floyd in the vehicle sitting there saying he couldn't breathe before he was ever on the ground.
2: Yeah.
1: You look at the whole timeline of that thing, is wild. And the whole autopsy revealed he had zero damage to his trachea, all that stuff. But people are going to believe what they want to believe.
0: Guy put a gun to his pregnant girlfriend's stomach.
1: Was it pregnant girlfriend? I thought he just, like, rushed that house.
0: No, I think it was his girlfriend, I think, if I remember correctly. But I may be wrong. Who knows?
1: David can look that one up.
0: Yeah.
1: I thought it was just strong arm.
0: But a pregnant, okay, let's just say a pregnant woman.
1: That is for
0: held
1: sure.
0: Held a gun to her pregnant belly.
1: Yes.
0: Was going to shoot her.
1: Yes.
0: This is the guy.
1: Yes.
0: Okay, all right.
1: Yeah. But as we've heard, you know, how many times. But, yeah, but it was on the straight and narrow, except for trying to pass that fake bill.
0: Yeah, that was a problem.
2: And the fentanyl.
1: Yes.
2: Yeah.
0: And being high as a kite on fentanyl,
1: Yes.
4: It's really been an honor for me.
0: All right. Thanks, Casey.
1: Appreciate it. Good job, Scotty. As always. Appreciate it. Okay. Oh. Guy calls in to some cops to let him know, hey, the car was stolen. Who stole the car? Maybe the guy that called in the stolen vehicle.
2: Oh.
1: You nut. We'll get to that for Nimrod's in the News and the News Update next.
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1: Yeah. The Markley Van Camp and Robin Show. You know, you've heard us talk about Ghostbed, the luxury quality mattress at a reasonable price, just in time for the summer camping season. They've done something pretty smart. They took that same setup and made it for RVs. Every time we talk about this, now I'm picturing like the trip with the RV and having the comfortable Ghostbed in it.
0: Yeah.
1: Traveling all over the place.
0: Yeah.
1: Sounds like a great time. 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
1: News update, David Van Camp.
2: Well, Vice President J.D. Vance is having another fraud roundtable discussion with state attorneys general, and none of the Democrats invited showed up.
1: That's unbelievable.
0: None of them?
1: I mean,
2: there's Republicans. I mean,
1: part of me that, of course, isn't surprised by this at all. But optics used to mean something. But again, you think about how different news coverage is. Because that would have been covered. No Democrats show up to this, and that would have been a stain on them. But legacy media, I'm sure it will not report that no one showed up for the fraud hearing.
0: Right.
1: And then you wonder, is the fraud hearing itself even going to be covered, say, tomorrow on the Today Show?
2: Probably not.
0: Oh, it has to, doesn't it? I would think, but I don't know.
1: You want to bet on it?
0: No, I don't. No, I don't.
1: I wouldn't.
0: Staying away from that one.
1: No. Man, oh, man. Again, they're all invited, and no one shows up.
2: No.
1: And this is a massive problem across the country.
2: Mm-hmm.
1: All right. And with that, we go to Nimrod.
16: When the going gets tough.
17: Damn it, this is too hard.
16: The dumb get dumber.
18: All right, Dean.
16: It's Nimrod's in the News on the Markley, Van Camp, and Robbins Show.
19: I love the poorly educated.
1: All right. Nimrod's in the News. We go to New Hampshire. Manchester. Cops get a call. This guy's like, someone stole my car, man. Someone stole my car. Car's gone. I don't know if you've ever known anybody's ever had their car stolen. It's like,
0: I have.
1: Holy cow.
0: My roommate once. Yeah.
1: Like, what happened?
0: Yeah.
1: So, police are now trying to figure out, okay, what happened here? Okay, we've located the car is crashed. Car is crashed at this intersection. And then all of a sudden, wait a minute. Cops found this out pretty quick, figured it out. The caller that said someone stole his car, he was the driver.
0: Oh.
1: And then had fled on foot. Okay. So after the police responded to the area with a canine, figure it all out, 23-year-old Sean McCaminsky was arrested shortly after. Shockingly, Sean was out on bail for a previous crime, being held without bail, pending arraignment. So is that your best thing if you're already out on bail and you've crashed the car? I'm going to go ahead and say someone stole it just by chance because I can't get in trouble again.
0: Right.
1: Or are you just going compound interest on this one?
0: Might as well, right?
2: Yeah.
1: My goodness, man.
0: Hope you had a good time driving around for a while.
1: Probably not.
0: Mm-hmm.
1: But it looks like he's, at the very least, going to lose license. And, I mean, held without bail, pending arraignment.
0: Dang.
1: Yeah, that's some serious trouble. And that is Nimrod's in the News.

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9: General Ken Paxton is projected to have won Tuesday's Republican primary runoff, defeating Texas incumbent Senator John Cornyn. Paxton, Tuesday night.
10: We just sent a Texas-sized message to Washington.
11: Yeah!
10: I said it in March, and I'll say it again now. Today, change was on the ballot, and change won.
9: Paxton goes on to face Democrat James Tallarico in November. Washington state officials confirming one dead, 8 employees and 1 firefighter injured, and 9 people missing following the rupture of a chemical tank at a pulp and paper mill in Longview. Officials say the tank needs to be stabilized before recovery operations can proceed. Meanwhile, in Southern California, evacuation orders lifted for residents who live near a damaged chemical tank, allowing 16,000 people to return home. The Pentagon says U.S. air attacks this week targeted Iranian missile launchers and boats around the Strait of Hormuz. Iran calls it a violation of the ceasefire. This is ABC News.
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14: I'm Channel 2 Pinpoint Weather meteorologist Alden German. Overnight, mostly cloudy and mostly dry, fairly mild, lows only in the middle 50s. Middle 70s for Wednesday with increasing chances for showers and thunderstorms as we head through the afternoon.
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24: 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Lynn is in Los Angeles. Hi, Lynn. How are you?
25: I'm fine, thank you. How are you guys?
24: Better than we deserve. What's up?
25: Perfect. I'm 77, retired, and about 10 years ago, I took out a reverse mortgage on my home. That was paid for, but of course now I owe that, and it's about $98,000 in racking up interest, of course, every month. It's astronomical, and I don't use it, and I haven't used it probably in right after I first got it. And
24: by using
25: like
24: you haven't been I'm sorry. By using it, you mean you haven't been receiving the payments?
25: I haven't been taking funds out, no, at
24: okay.
25: all.
24: Okay.
25: One time I think I did.
24: Well, for a while to get it up
25: like
24: to 90,000. Yeah. Okay. So what is the interest rate on this ridiculous mess?
25: Oh, I think it's about 6%. And I know the interest when I look at the statement, it's about $500 and some dollars a month it seems like now.
0: That'd be about right.
25: So that's what, that's kind of killing me. But I don't know what to do. I have a traditional IRA with about $230,000 in it.
0: Mm-hmm.
25: And I also have a high-yield savings account with about $80,000 in it.
0: Mm-hmm.
25: I'm very reluctant to use my high-yield savings account to at least pay a portion of it off because I just like having that security of knowing that money is there. And I was wondering if I used my traditional IRA, would the taxes kill me?
0: You'll have taxes on it, but you won't have any penalty. What other nest egg do you have? Is that it? Your total balance
25: is another $15,000 in just my regular savings account.
0: What are you living on?
25: I have retirement, Social Security, and a teacher's retirement.
0: Okay, cool. So how much a month do you have coming in?
25: About $4,500.
0: And you live on that?
25: Yes.
0: And you're in Los Angeles.
25: Yes, okay. Believe it
1: do
25: or
1: you,
25: not.
1: Len, do you have...
25: But I have no debt. I have no debt other than that.
1: And a little reverse mortgage. Yeah. What margin do you have per month? That, like, out of the $4,500, how much is left after you have all your living expenses?
25: Oh, gosh. Probably. Well, my son and daughter-in-law live with me, and they chip in and everything. So I probably have about, $3,000 left by at the end of the month.
0: Oh, wow.
25: When we share expenses.
0: Okay.
25: Yeah,
0: what's the home worth?
25: Probably about $850,000.
0: Okay. So at the tune of $6,000. So basically the $6,000 a year in interest is just being added to it.
25: That's right.
0: So it's just chipping away
25: at six.
0: So if we did that for 10 years, you'd be 87. If we did it for 20 years, you'd be 97.
25: Right.
0: Okay, and that would still only be $120,000. Oh, it'd be more than that because interest is going to be on the interest, but it'd be $150,000 more. And so at that point, you're going to have $350,000 owed on whatever that property is worth 20 years from today.
25: Right.
0: It doesn't bother me. I'm going to let it sit there.
25: You would? Now, yeah. The other thing is, what if something happens health-wise and I have to, say, move in with my daughter? Technically, I'm with a reverse mortgage. I have to live in that house. So then I'd have to sell it.
0: Exactly.
25: Is that the only other option?
0: Exactly. And you probably would do that anyway. If you had a paid $4 million house and you moved in with your daughter, you probably wouldn't keep the paid $4 million house.
25: Okay. So your suggestion would be just
0: I'm going to let it ride. If you told me
25: keep doing what it's doing.
0: Yeah, if you told me you had another $300,000 or $400,000 laying around somewhere, I would use $100,000 of it and pay it off for peace of mind only. But I don't want to take you down by $100,000 from $310,000 worth of money. What do you think,
25: okay,
0: Rachel?
1: I guess I'm a little shocked just to say to keep it, but as you go out the math, well, and especially since you're not working, Lynn, and my thing is too, even with the margin though per month, you're still not gonna. It's gonna take a while to get to.
0: You know what? The other thing is, you could do this. You could do what you're talking about. I see where you're going already. You could take like 50,000 of your 80, throw it at it, and then take it, run over to the credit union and get a loan and pay off that loan out of your margin in a couple of years. And you'd be back to debt-free in 2 or 3 or 4 years.
25: I could do that. I thought about doing the $50,000 out of my high yield and then also maybe $50,000 out of my
0: You could, but that's going to cost you 20% or 15% or something more than the interest at the credit union. And I probably would nibble at it and say $1,000 a month for 50 months and be done that way, or 40 months or something like that. Yeah.
25: I got you.
0: You could do $1,000 a month.
25: And also, if I paid it down even by $50,000, the interest wouldn't be obviously that much.
1: Well, your payment per month, it would be less. Right.
0: Yeah, it's just going to accrue at whatever the balance is. But if you ran over the credit union and got just a simple little loan and on a 4-year note or something, you probably would pay it off.
1: Because the credit union interest rate would be
0: lower.
1: 3-4
0: Yeah. Well, probably 5 right now, but somewhere in there. I mean, just ask them what they would loan $50,000 on a $1 million house. Oh, my gosh. Talk about a deal for a credit union, right? And but
25: yeah, but are they going to consider the
0: I want a ridiculously good interest rate and no closing costs is what I want if I'm you. But that's an idea. You could explore that with them, and then you could pay it off. And
1: well, because the 80 grand sitting there, Lynn, technically I look at that as your emergency fund, right? And if you did three or six months of that, it would not add up to 80 grand.
0: Yeah, you got some extra there.
1: Yes. So even if you left 30 and threw 50 at it, like what you were saying, I think that gives you plenty of room to be there.
0: All we're doing there is not solving a financial crisis because you don't have one. We're solving an aggravation. You do have that. And we're solving, as Dr. John Deloney says, we're solving for peace. And so I love the idea of you being 80 and zero debt on this house because it's aggravating you so much that you called us.
1: When you're home, there's a safety net there. There's something to be said when you own it outright.
0: Especially in your 80s.
1: Yes, yes. That if you don't get, you know, if you get in trouble or something. And the good thing is too, Lynn, regardless of which way you slice it or you do it, is the value of the home now so outweighs everything. So even if you did have a crisis and you did have to sell for something, you know, you still have a good amount of equity.
0: Hundreds and hundreds of thousands. Yeah. Yeah, you're in good shape. So, yeah, this is a...
1: It's a bad product, though. You see it on cable news.
0: Yeah.
1: Reverse mortgages, walk-in bathtubs. Stay away, people. Stay away.
0: If you're buying your financial products where they sell Snuggies and walk-in bathtubs, you have a problem.

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1: Denver, hey, Eddie, what's up in your world?
9: Thank you for taking my call. Appreciate
1: sure.
9: it.
1: Certainly.
9: I'm third generation in a family business. We farm and ranch. In 2018, my dad got real sick and stepped up to the plate and bought everybody out, and just me and my wife run the place now.
1: Wow.
9: How
1: did you do that?
9: I have, with no sleep, frankly.
1: A big mortgage?
9: A lot of hard work. Yeah, yeah.
1: How much do you owe on the ranch?
9: Well, I owe nothing as of last November.
1: Wow, you got it all paid off.
9: Yeah, I might be the luckiest person you've talked to, Dave.
0: How much was it for?
9: Just a little over $5.25 million.
10: Wow. Good for you. Way to go, Eddie.
9: Just a few things kind of fell in my lap, and we took advantage. And like I said, just a lot of luck. And I've got a really good partner on my side. My wife is fantastic.
10: Sounds like you worked a lot. Sounds like you worked to create luck. I like it.
9: I think it's just luck on my end. But anyways, I got everything paid off, and now we're stepping into a different season here. And I have a neighbor place that connects straight to us, and it's a good place. We've farmed and ranched next to each other for 3 generations, and they don't have anybody in line. And they came to me here last month and asked if I was interested, and I am. I am interested, and the reason I am is I've got 2 little boys. They're pretty young. They're 7 and 4, and I got a nephew, 21. They all 3 someday, I hope, will work for me. I don't want to play anybody's life, but that's the goal. And to do that, I would need to grow the place a little bit, and this would be a heck of an opportunity for me.
10: Yeah, sounds good. But, even if you were just building a business to sell it, which you got so much family emotion in this one, you're probably not doing that. But, you know, it sounds like an opportunity to grow the business, period. So what's the place going to cost?
9: Up front's going to cost $4.65.
10: What's up front mean?
9: Well, that's what they want is $4.65. But they've got a residence on it that I'm uninterested in owning. And I've talked to 2 real estate agents, and that and 40 acres should bring a little over $1.25 million. And then there's another quarter section that is detached that I'm uninterested in owning, and that should bring right around $380,000 to $400,000.
0: Mm-hmm. So okay. It'd be about $1 million.
10: So you came up with $5.25 million. How fast to pay off your debt?
9: 2018 to now.
10: Okay, so you did that in
0: 8 years.
10: In 8 years.
9: Eight years. Yes.
10: Okay. All right. And now,
0: and little sleep with a lot of luck is what you kept pushing
10: to.
0: Yeah,
10: I understand. Understand. Yeah. So yeah. I don't borrow money for anything, particularly for business, because it doesn't always work out the way this last one worked out for you. I'm proud of you. I'm glad you got out, but I don't want to sign up again for the hell you just got out of. But I do want this piece of property. So how do we do this? So the way Dave does it, I bought an office building many, many years ago for $5 million, and I didn't have 2 nickels to rub together at the moment, but I was making really good money like you've been doing. You've got more than 2 nickels. But I leased that building with a 5-year option to purchase it for $5 million, and I closed on it at the 5-year mark. It took that. I mean, I scratched every nickel out of the corner of the couch, right? To get to do that. The good news is by the time I closed on it, it was worth $13 million.

0: what you do on the land, Eddie, specifically? Is it farm? You said ranching. Like, what is it specifically?
1: Yeah, we run cattle mainly.
0: Yeah. Cattle.
2: So, yeah. Beef prices. Hello. Can we spell volatile? Yeah. And so, you know, if I'm you, I'm going to talk to them. How much cash could you scrape together to pay them for a right to buy it for 5 years? Could you give them $500,000?
1: Yes.
2: Without going in debt?
1: Yes.
2: Okay. How much could you give them now?
1: Cash, probably $1.25 million, but that'd leave me with zero.
2: I know. I don't want you poor. I'm just asking how much cash you got. Okay. I'm not suggesting that, but my point is, okay, so we need four

0: So that gets your need yes. all the way down to under $3 million.
1: Yes.
0: And you've got a million of that. You don't want to put it all in there today, but that's the number. So we need to
2: half.
0: So I need $2 million. So what am how fast am I going to come up with that? Oh, a 3-year or a 5-year option, and I give you $500K to be applied to the purchase price, and I'm going to rent it from you for a maximum of 5 years, and as soon as I can scrape the money together, we're going to close on it. But I don't want to borrow money. And you talk to that old ranch that's 4 generations, and he's going to understand I don't want to borrow money.
1: Understood.
0: They want their money now, but they can understand you saying that. So if you could talk them into giving $500,000 now and a 3-year or 5-year option, and you scrape together the other two and a half, you line up simultaneous closings on the other two parcels, off the mm-hmm. and you close on all of it the same day, your actual cash need is not that high, and you're going to get there.
2: Well, and for them, if you really did that, that's 1.8 that you pay them with the other properties selling.
0: Yeah.
2: And then you throw in, you know, even if you threw in 200,000, it's $2 million that they may get on closing day, right? So yeah, they're getting there.
0: No, they're going to get their whole $4 million on closing day. 4.6. The seller next door?
2: Yeah.
0: We're going to give them 4.6 the day you close on it.
2: But you're closing in 5 years.
0: Sometime between yes. now and 5 years.
2: Yeah. yeah. And no, but I'm saying, can he parcel out now and put and sell some of those properties? Go ahead now and let them sell off those.
0: No, you can't sell off.
2: But can they,
0: though? Let them sell them off. Yeah, they'd be fine if they sold them
2: off. And then it takes it down for what you owe them.
0: Yeah, you guys, if you guys want some of your money today, that's a good idea.
2: Well, because they want the cash, is what you're saying.
0: Yeah, if they want some of their cash today, they could go ahead and get almost $2 million of it now. You know, whatever the 40, how
2: 1.8, yeah,
0: 40, and then the back track that you don't want, yeah, whatever the total of that is, let them go ahead and do that. And I do want this, but this is what the net's going to be, and yeah, that actually puts half the money in their pocket now if they sell off those tracks.
2: Yep, which is what I just said about 45 seconds ago.
0: That's good.
2: Thank you.
0: I'm catching up with you. Took me a minute. It's what happens when I'm not on the air for a while.
2: I know, Dave. You're great, though.
0: Running slow.
2: No, you're not. The mind is sharp.
0: Very interesting
2: deal,
0: though.
2: The mind is sharp.
0: Here's the thing.
2: You love a puzzle, though, a real estate puzzle is what you love.
0: And what I love is when you take debt as an option off the table, now you got to figure out a way to do it. And now your creativity kicks in. Now you start to think, okay, I could get the neighbor to sell off, or I could sell it off, or I could sell simultaneous closings, or I could do options. Mm-hmm. But if I'm just unwilling to borrow money, and I don't have the money, how am I going to figure this out? And so, the way we've grown Ramsey, I mean, we've got 1,000 people working in this building, and $300 million a year in revenue, 100% the way we just talked about, we have, in every case, used the profits from something we were doing here to start a new something we were doing here. Mm-hmm. And the profits from that starts the things for the drives the next thing. And
2: which takes a lot more work and a lot more patience and some frustration, but so much more peace, right? Because at the end of it, there's no risk.
0: And it's sustainable.
2: Yes.
0: Yeah. No banker is going to come and screw you over. And believe me, it's like their full-time job.

0: Dave Ramsey here. For more than 30 years of talking to folks on the air, I can tell you that most people are broke. Not because they don't make enough money, but because they don't have a plan. Money comes in, money goes out, and they still got nothing to show for it. 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
1: I'm Channel 2 Pinpoint Weather meteorologist Alden German. Overnight, mostly cloudy and mostly dry. Fairly mild, lows only in the middle 50s. Middle 70s for Wednesday with increasing chances for showers and thunderstorms as we head through the afternoon.
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9: It is insane to me what Warren Schaefer's doing. 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
0: Claire is with us in Charlotte, North Carolina. Hi, Claire. How are you?
21: Good. How are you all?
0: Better than we deserve. What's up?
21: So my question to you is just, how do I continue to honor my parents biblically if they are dishonorable, especially when it comes to financial matters?
22: They're dishonorable, meaning they're not great with money. What they do with money, you don't agree with?
21: Well, so I'm assisting, but they say all kinds of things to me that are just, to me, I'm not honorable as parents, and I'm trying to still honor them biblically.
0: Okay. Biblically, to honor someone is not to honor everything they do. It's to honor the position of parenthood.
21: Right.
0: We honor our father and our mother so that we may live long in the land, okay, to quote Old Testament, right? And so we want to honor, but if mom's doing cocaine, we don't honor the cocaine.
22: Or if she's being verbally abusive to you, Claire.
0: In other words, if she's misbehaving.
22: Yeah.
21: Yeah.
0: So we don't honor misbehavior, but we do honor the position. So the same would be true where we're called biblically to honor our leaders and pray for our leaders. So, I didn't agree with much of anything Joe Biden did, but I honored the position he held as president, and I prayed for him as a person. But I don't have to agree with any of his policies to do that.
21: Okay.
0: It's the same thing. You honor the position, not the...
22: And the current one.
0: And that's got to do with your nobility and your dignity. But that does not mean you are enabling or allowing ridiculous, interactions. And so...
21: Okay.
0: If you get above that guy, I honor, you can honor fatherhood and have never met your father.
22: Claire, what is it currently, your relationship dynamic? Because are you taking care of them financially? What's going on?
21: Yeah, so my mom lives overseas, so I was financially taking care of them, taking care of her in terms of just, helping out monthly. But it got to a point where I was overextending myself too much, and I fell back into a lot of debt that I thankfully was able to pay off by just hustling for the last couple of months with work and picking up as much overtime as possible. And I still owe a little bit more because I still have to pay for some things that I shipped overseas to her that have landed. But I talked to her today, and she got frustrated at me because I had to cut off some things financially because it just was not in my means anymore. And she said some very hurtful things to me that I know is not true to my character, but it was not right. I yelled at her and I got upset because of what she was saying to me. And, I prayed about it and I repented, and then I sent her a text, but she blocked me. So I was just like, I don't.
0: Yeah.
21: It's a little frustrating.
22: It's a dysfunctional relationship. And then, you're trying to be generous and kind and helping her, right, with the financial support monthly. So it's more just about boundaries, Claire, and you having integrity within yourself to say, I still feel good about this action of taking care of, because you may, right? She may be horrible to you, but I don't know what her living situation is. And maybe you think, I still want to be able to make sure that she's good, and that's the route you want to take, then maybe from the relationship perspective is where the boundaries have to be, or vice versa. Maybe you look up and you're like, I can't have a relationship anymore, and I don't feel good financially, maybe because of your numbers or just because of the whole situation.
21: Right.
22: With whatever you decide.
0: So, the thing that happens is when we're helping someone, entitlement can set in. And she felt right. She felt entitled to your money. And when you said, I'm not able to do that for whatever reason, it was as if you took her money away from her. Because she already owned it in her mind. That's what entitlement means.

0: to take care of each other, even if they go broke doing that, which is dysfunctional, than it would be in America, where we have, where we're very compartmentalized from our extended family. And that's a cultural norm here. Not one's not right, one's not wrong. It's just norm. Because, you know, that there has its roots in just sheer survival. This idea that you take care of your mom, you take care of your kid, you take care of your auntie, you know, you take
1: you could look at all different cultures, right? And families living together, multigenerational, all of it. But okay, so going forward, Claire, what's your gut? What are you thinking?
2: So moving forward, my thing was to just, I told her, I said, I cannot help for a while because I have to get financially stable, and I can't help you if I cannot help myself first.
1: Right. That's right.
2: To get on a proper footing. And she seems like she understood, but at the end of the day, I really come down to, I don't think she understood really, because it's hard for her to comprehend that. The more I try to explain my financial situation to her, the more she thinks, oh, well, you make this much money, then you should be able to help me with this much.
1: Mm-hmm.
2: So I kind of had to stop telling her so much about it.
1: Mm-hmm.
2: But so I sent her some things overseas that should help her for the next 6 months to a year. Like
1: that's
2: what put me in debt, because I spent a lot of money on things that I knew would be beneficial to her for her to sell and make money over there. So, and I told her the reason why she's upset at me is because I told her I cannot transport the things from the dock to your house because she lives 3 hours away from the port. I said, you have to figure out a way, or I can talk to the shipper to maybe like work something out where you can go get it little by little. And she's just like, oh, you left me in a bind and my husband's not working. And I'm like, okay, well, and she's my stepdad. But I'm like, it's not, I didn't make him not work. So I didn't know how to respond to that. And I just like got so mad because she kept on telling me, you know, oh, you're good for nothing daughter. Like, you don't help me out. You put me in a bind. You're doing this. I'm like, in my mind, I'm like, wow. Okay. So I just started yelling. I'm like, I have feelings too, you know, and it's not fair to me. She's like, it is fair to you. You need to like, you know, it was just a lot. And I didn't want to yell at her.
1: Yeah. Well, is that a pattern though with your relationship? Did that shock you that she responded like that, or
2: it did not shock me, honestly.
1: Okay.
2: It was just more of like a quick instant response because of all that's been going on, but it did not shock me. I was not upset in a sense, but I was more hurt by what she said.
0: Two areas that you need to clarify in your mind, your boundaries, and you may want to sit down with your pastor or somebody and discuss it. You need to clarify your relational boundaries as to what am I willing to let someone that I love say to me? How am I, you know, mom, I'm not going to have this discussion. If you're going to raise your voice, we'll have to talk another time. If you're going to cuss at me, we're going to have to talk another time. Okay. And just hang up. And when I'll talk to you as long as we can talk reasonably. We can disagree, but we're not going to be disagreeable. And that's one set of boundaries. And the second set of boundaries is what amount of money is reasonable. You putting yourself in debt does not make sense to do this. So that's unreasonable. But if you're going to ship goods over there, you need to think about how you're going to get them to her. The 3-hour gap is a bit of a problem on your end. So how'd you think that was going to work? I don't know why it would work. It shouldn't work. So you probably should have gotten them all the way to her doorstep, or not done the whole shipping of goods thing.
1: Mm-hmm.
0: One of the two. Because you knew she didn't have the ability to get there. So, you set your financial boundaries and your relational boundaries, and they should be two different. They're not tied together. My financial boundaries aren't tied to my relational boundaries. I can have a quality relationship and give no money. I can give a lot of money and not tolerate misbehavior. They don't have to go together, but for sure, those things. But that, what this did is it puts you just completely into a tornado, and it hurts. And just back up and de-escalate and reset what you are willing to do. And then the next time you approach a conversation, what am I willing to do with the way we talk about things, our relationship? What am I willing to do financially?

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0: Jessica is with us in Los Angeles. Hi, Jessica. How are you?
9: Hi. I'm doing well. How are you?
0: Better than we deserve. What's up?
9: Hi. Well, I wanted to ask you guys a question, a little background. I'm 32 years old, and I am an attorney in L.A. County. I've been working hard to save up for my retirement and, you know, investments and all that. And I've been in a long-term relationship for about 3 years with my partner, who's 41. And marriage is on the horizon. And I just kind of I had my suspicions, but I recently found out that, or confirmed that, he doesn't have any investment accounts or like retirement accounts. And so this really concerned me. And I just wanted some insight from you guys about, you know, how big of a red flag is this? You know, can he catch up? Am I being superficial for even being concerned about this at all? So just really wanted your insight.
10: Wow. Do you know why, Jessica, that he has no retirement?
9: I asked, and kind of the common responses might be like, you know, well, I was just planning to work my whole life, which it's like, you don't have that choice, right? You could get injured, have a disability. Other things were like, you know, I haven't had benefits in the past, maybe working for smaller employers. He's a sole proprietor now, so it's just kind of a mix of.
0: What does he make?
9: I don't know exactly.
0: That's 3 years. You need to know.
9: I know. I think approximately probably gross 100 to 150. That's kind of my guess. He told me once.
0: Gross is not net. I mean, what's his taxable income? Is he making 30 grand and trying to live in L.A.?
9: I know I should know that, but I don't, because, you know, he recently went out on his own. And so when you kind of start your own business, year one is, you know, zero pretty much.
10: Does he have a lot of debt, Jessica?
9: No.
0: If the reason that you want to know is because you're greedy and all about money, then yes, you would be superficial. But if the reason you want to know and the reason you want a plan in place is because the way we handle money is indicative of our emotional, psychological, spiritual maturity, and our character is reflected in how we handle money, then yes, this is of great concern.
9: Yeah. And the reason why I felt, and this might come from a selfish place, but I couldn't help but feel like all this time that I've, you know, the money that I've responsibly saved in multiple accounts and whatever, I couldn't help but feel like it would be a subsidy for someone else. And I know the whole, you know, once you're married, you're one. I totally understand that. But you can't help but feel like maybe your retirement quality of life would go down because.
10: Yes, but I think you would feel different, Jessica, if we painted a little bit of a dramatic picture. But if his parents were sick and he was their caretaker and, like, did all this and didn't have the margin to save for retirement, but he was telling you at 45, this is his plan. You know what I mean? Like, if there was, like, an effort for the reason why. And a good reason, I don't think you would feel like that. I think you'd be like, God, you are a good man. And you're going to be a really great husband. And I'm excited to partner with you. It wouldn't feel like a subsidy if what he was doing was
0: if you're subsidizing, I really don't want a plan. And I kind of just want to work for myself, even though I make half of what I would make working for somebody else. And, you know, all of this screams lack of ambition. Lack of
10: planning and forethought. And when you go into a relationship with someone, right, a long-term, lifelong, and they don't have the ability to think far out in the future and monetarily of just taking care of.
0: It's not a deal killer.
10: The family.
0: Not a deal killer, but it is not superficial for you to be concerned either what it's indicative of. And so what's the source that's driving his lack of doing it? Because and we could go on the other side and go, are you obsessed with money? And all you do is think about retirement. And I don't want to live with somebody like that, you know. And no, we don't want to go that way either, right? But this idea that we're solving for peace, again, to quote Dr. John Delaney, which we do over and over, I'm afraid. But, I'm solving for peace. Why am I saving for retirement? So I can eat. That's solving for peace.
10: Yeah, and if I don't have a partner that's going to be even equal dollar amount, but equal effort, you know what I mean, in that, that's
0: equal,
10: hard.
0: Equal
10: and it's not a, you know, a woman versus man thing. I think the opposite would be the same. If a guy called and said, she has nothing, she hasn't really thought about it, I'd be like, golly, what is she doing? Like, you know what I mean?
0: I don't want to be a kept woman.
10: Yes.
0: That's an old phrase. Some of y'all have to look that one up.
10: I will. I will have a break.
0: There you go.
10: Kelly doesn't know either.
0: Well, again, it's someone who doesn't do anything and is being taken care of.
10: Yeah.
0: Kept.
10: Yes.
0: That's the definition. That's an old.
10: That's not a stay-at-home mom. I know. I hear in the comments.
0: I say not earning income. I didn't say that. I said doesn't do anything.
10: Yes. That's it. Yeah, I just want to say that out loud. Yes.
0: Your mother's a full-time mom for 40 years. She's anything but kept.
10: Yes, that's right.
0: I'll just tell you that. 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And Rachel, I think the later people get married, and they're getting married later and later and later, mm-hmm. the more this type of discussion comes up.
10: 100%. Yeah.
0: Two broke 21-year-olds don't have this issue.
10: Mm-hmm.
0: You know, they're like, game on, here we go, whatever it is, let's go, you know, and saddle up, right?
10: Yeah. And it's worthy of the discussion, because if you've built, if you've built a life and you've worked hard on something and you have had a set of principles financially through your 20s, even your early, you know, your 30s, whatever that is timeline wise for you, and then you choose to get married to someone, you have built a substantial life over, you know, 1 to 2 decades of working. And I do think it would be easier to merge and mold those two lives when your values are the same. But when you're coming at it so separately and your results have been so different over the same amount of working time, or hers are even, I mean, he's 10 years older than her, you know, and he has nothing. And she's 10 years, you know, the last caller. You know what I mean? Like that's the hard part. That's the tension point. Because it reveals who you are and what kind of partner you're going
0: to
10: be.
0: Yeah. Ratio wise of income to savings,
10: mm-hmm.
0: there should be some kind of something going on.
10: Yes.
0: So
10: not
0: dollar amount. It's not about the money amount.
10: That's right.
0: It's not about I'm going to measure your value based on your bank account. That's not it at all.
10: Right.
0: But we are saying what created that, what character qualities, and are those character qualities attractive,
10: mm-hmm.
0: or are they going to cause you to become bitter out of lack of respect?
10: Yes, resentment of what they're doing.
0: Yeah. If you lose respect, right after that comes resentment.
10: Yep.
0: And so you go, okay, I really like him. He's, you know, he's a lot of fun and all that, but I don't respect him.
10: Mm-hmm.
0: That doesn't play long.
10: That's right. Yeah.
0: But if it's something as simple as I've got to address this because I'm afraid it could go to that, that's okay.
10: Mm-hmm.
0: And you go, before we go forward with marriage, we got to be on the same page with this, and I want to be able to respect your effort.
10: Yes.
0: Respect your
10: yes.
0: forethought, your maturity. If we can't do that, that's going to be a deal killer.
10: Mm-hmm.
0: Not the fact that there's no money.
10: That's right. Absolutely.
0: Yeah.
10: No, I totally agree.
0: That's a deal breaker. And that's really tough when you've been in something for 3 years and you're 31 or 32 and you're an attorney.
10: Yes. And also knowing people's values can change. We get the question a lot, should I marry someone with debt? And we're like,
0: yes.
10: Yes, you can marry someone with debt. But what is their value around that subject?
0: Should you marry someone that wants to stay in debt forever?
10: Yes.
0: No.
10: If you want to be out.
0: Not if you want to be out.
10: Yeah,
0: you're
10: going to
0: be pissed off your whole life.
10: That's going to be hard.
0: Yeah.
10: So people can change their values, right, with what the decisions you make. And that's the beautiful thing. There's redemption in it, right? It's not like who you were at 21 has to be who you are forever.
0: Thank God.
10: Yep. But it's a more weightier discussion with people getting married later. You're exactly right, because you have built
0: it's coming up more
10: a life.
0: We're getting it here on the air more. The questions coming in here.

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3: ABC News, I'm Dave Packer. In Washington State, officials confirming one dead, eight employees and one firefighter injured, with nine additional employees unaccounted for. This following the rupture of a chemical tank at a pulp and paper mill in Longview. Washington State Senator Patty Murphy.
4: There's a lot of questions about how all of this happened, and I want to assure you that we will all continue to pressure to get answers to those questions. This community deserves that.
3: Officials say the tank needs to be stabilized before more recovery operations can proceed. In Texas's Republican Senate primary runoff, Attorney General Ken Paxton, endorsed by President Trump, defeating incumbent Senator John Cornyn. In fact, every one of Trump's endorsed candidates is now projected to win their respective race. Paxton will go on to face Democrat James Tallarico in November. The CDC sending an urgent request to its staff members for help screening Americans returning to the U.S. from Central Africa for any potential signs of Ebola. This is ABC News.
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7: I'm Channel 2 Pinpoint Weather meteorologist Alden German. Overnight, mostly cloudy and mostly dry. Fairly mild, lows only in the middle 50s. Middle 70s for Wednesday with increasing chances for showers and thunderstorms as we head through the afternoon.
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0: Well, welcome back to the Ramsey Show in the Fairwinds Credit Union Studios. Randy is with us in Green Bay, Wisconsin. Hi, Randy. How are you?
1: Hi, Dave. I'm great. How are you?
0: Better than I deserve. What's up?
1: So I'm going to try to keep this as quick as possible. My husband and I have a varying income and recently sold one rental property, but now we're questioning whether that was the right move. We still own a duplex that cash flows, and we're also going through probate with an inherited home. We could potentially sell both properties, pay off around $225,000 in debt, and fly through almost all of the baby steps besides retirement savings, or should we keep them for long-term wealth building and cash flow?
0: Okay, so you own currently two properties that are rented. Did I understand that right?
1: We have a duplex, and both sides are rented. We just
0: but the other home, the other one. Home, you said COVID. What'd you say?
1: It'll be an inherited home, and it's not rented or anything right now. We're just starting probate.
0: Oh, so someone passed away.
1: We're wondering if it'll be rented. Yeah.
0: Okay. Who passed away?
1: My husband's mom in March.
0: I'm sorry. Okay. And so you're going to inherit her home, and you're going to do what with it?
1: Well, we don't know if we should rent it. There currently is about $40,000 in debt on the estate. So the home is worth around $150,000, but we would have to pay the, $40,000
2: to keep it.
0: Yeah. Was that a childhood? Was that his childhood home?
1: No.
0: Okay. All right. And the duplex, does it have debt on it?
1: It does.
0: How much?
1: It's a little confusing because we have two properties tied up in one mortgage, and we did just sell an older home that my husband lived in. We sold that, and it didn't knock our mortgage down. All in all, for our house on 40 acres and that duplex, we only owe around $180,000.
0: The duplex is on the same piece of property as your home?
1: No, it's in the same town, though. It's very close.
2: It's just in the same note?
0: They have one mortgage on the two of them?
1: Yep.
0: I'm sorry?
1: Yes, they do.
0: Okay, all right. So 180 blanket mortgage across two pieces of property. One of them is your home, and one of them is the duplex. And then the inherited home has $40,000. And the $200,000+ in debt is what?
1: Is both our current properties, my car, and some consumer debt.
0: Mm. Okay, so it's the 180 plus the 40 is 220 plus a car?
1: Right. Nope, it's around altogether 225.
0: Okay.
1: For all debt.
0: How much is the car?
1: The car is around 28,000 and I'm about 5 to 10 underwater, depending. I've had it for sale since summer of last year, and it's not selling. I even have it undervalued.
0: No, you don't, or it would have sold.
1: My bank told me not to sell it I have it listed for $22,000, and the bank told me it's worth $24,000, and I'd be silly to sell it.
0: Yeah, bankers don't get to advise me on finance. They're just where I keep money. Last thing you want to ask is a banker about debt. That's like asking a dog if it's hungry. And so what is your household income?
1: It varies. So my husband works full time. He doesn't make much. He makes around $20 an hour. I stay at home with my baby, but I do work on weekends. I bartend. So it's all over the board.
0: How are you paying all these bills?
1: Our rental income is a big one. It does pay the mortgage and all of our escrow. Mm-hmm. That's why we're like, we don't know if we should sell because it cash flows so well.
2: How much you guys on average would you say, Randy, bring home a month, though? Everything in total?
1: I would say around $4,500.
2: Okay.
0: Yeah. Okay. Okay. I would sell mother's house, and I would pay off your car, and I would pay off your consumer debt, and I would get on a detailed written budget to where you're running this like a business, not just like a wish. You've kind of just been throwing stuff around and hoping it worked. Mm-hmm. And you got to really have to get very, very practical and very detailed and live on your income, and the two of you are going to work on your careers. Y'all suck at earning money. And so you need to really get some income coming into this house. And then you can work to pay down the 180. But no, I wouldn't sell the duplex today. I would sell mom's house and clear this stupid car. And don't go buying $28,000 cars when you make $20 an hour.
2: Yeah. And hopefully they could clear, what, almost 100 after? If she owes 40, it's 150.
0: Yeah, and then, well, you got to pay off the $28,000 car and the consumer debt, which I didn't get all the way to the bottom of that.
2: Yep.
0: So another 10 or 15 probably there, because the numbers don't add. But so you need to get very detailed on your monthly income and what it goes to, and begin to whittle down the 180 that you do keep at the end of the story. But everything else, I would sell mom's house, and I would pay off your car, and then get on a detailed budget. Pay off all the consumer debt, cut up the credit cards.
2: And I don't think she didn't give us her primary home total of what they owe and the duplex. All together, it was
0: 180.
2: But all together,
0: it was a blanket mortgage, one mortgage on the two of them.
2: On both of them.
0: Yeah. So they've got that deal down at the credit union. Yeah, the banker helped them with it. Yeah. So, yeah, blanket mortgages set you up for problems when you get ready to divest properties, when you get ready to sell a property, because most of them don't have properly done release clauses, meaning that you could sell the duplex for 180 and they take the whole 180 against the debt and you get nothing because there's no partial release clauses on blanket mortgages. Mm. So that sets you up for a problem, and that's typical.
2: Is that
0: thing.
2: One reason why you wouldn't sell the duplex, because of that? Because it's tied into the same mortgage?
0: No, I think she's making money on it right now, and they're dependent on it right now. Mm-hmm. But if we got rid of the car payment, now the cash starts to flow, and we get on a tight budget, now the cash starts to flow, and we can start to whittle it down. You might be able to keep the duplex in time, but I'm hoping it can. And I can't tell where this is out, where this, you know, we didn't get into every single dollar there, but So,
2: but income is key there, Randy. If you guys and after you sit down and run your numbers, I think it will give you some peace of having actual plan, because everything is just feels so muddled together, and you're like, I don't even know like what to do here and there. And once you've laid out a plan, then you guys are able to say, okay, I need to work X amount more per week. He needs to work X amount more per week for us to clear everything in 4 years, 3 years, you know, whatever the time frame looks like for you guys. And to actually have a plan, and then you can shape your life around it. And that actually will probably give you the motivation then to actually play all this out. Because when everything is just in your head and it just feels like there's no succinct order, it feels like more like chaos.

0: I've been doing this show for over 30 years, and some of the saddest calls I've taken are from situations that are completely preventable.
1: Yeah, and what's so hard is I feel like one of those, especially the ones that I'm like, oh, it's terrible, are people that call in and their spouse has passed away suddenly and they don't have life insurance. When you have to think through, how am I going to pay my bills?
0: How am I going to eat next week?
1: Yeah, the middle of all that grief, like it's just, it is, it's terrible. And so life insurance is the one thing, especially as a mom with three little kids, that I'm like so big on for people to get because it's inexpensive. 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
1: What's up, guys? It's Rachel Cruz. 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
3: 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Bow in the pocket. Hit as he throws. Throws the ball. Fades. Deep corner. Caught. Touchdown. Marvin Mims.
2: The Nuggets.
4: Jokic. Great pass. Layup is up and in. Christian Brown. Monster triple double for Jokic.
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5: 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Bases full. The 2-2 pitch. Swing and a miss. He strikes out the side with the bases loaded.
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6: 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Lekkonen. Near side. McKinnon. One-timer. He scores. Nathan McKinnon, 40 goals on the season. His 13th multi-goal game of the year. That's the most in team history.
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0: 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Nate is in Cleveland. Hi, Nate. How are you?
9: I'm doing well, and you?
0: Better than I deserve. What's up?
9: Well, my question today is, so me and my wife, we're about $65,000 in debt. I recently left my full-time job and started my own business because I was making significantly more. My question is, I want to get the heck out of debt. And my question is, how much should I be taking home from the business, but also leaving enough in the business to grow it?
0: Okay, so what is the business profiting? You said you're doing a lot better. That's awesome. What's your profit?
9: Yes. So my profit, I am consistently bringing in $2,500 to $2,800 a week.
0: Profit or gross?
9: Profit, what I'm bringing in, what I'm bringing home. My gross has been close to $5,500 to $6,500.
0: Okay. What are you doing? What kind of business?
9: I have a mobile mechanic business.
0: Oh, good for you. That's awesome.
9: Thank you.
0: Okay. And so it costs you about $2,000 to $3,000 a month to operate, and you're did you say a week or a month? You said a week.
9: A week. Yeah. The past 3 weeks I've brought in consistently $2,500 into my household.
0: After expenses. Okay.
9: Yes.
0: Okay. So you're making like $10,000 a month.
9: Close to, yeah.
0: Yeah. If you keep this pattern going anyway. All right. And good for you. Man, you're hustling.
1: Yeah, well done.
0: That's awesome.
9: Thank you.
0: And so,
9: thank you.
0: Yeah. So what do you need to put back into the business to grow it? You seem to have it operating very well already.
9: Well, part of this is I've been operating part-time about 16 hours a week since January, and the last 3 weeks I went full-time.
0: But that doesn't,
9: that
0: doesn't mean you need to put money back into it. You're making more money.
9: Right. So I have about $50,000 in tooling that I still have to get. And I'm also getting to the point where potentially in the next 2 to 3 months, I could look into adding another person.
0: Okay. I'm not adding anybody right now. This is a whole 3 weeks old.
9: Right.
0: So no, we don't need to. Let's just put off talking about adding somebody. And by tooling, you mean purchasing tools to do the job?
9: Yeah. So
0: you already have enough tools to make $10,000 a month if you never bought another tool. Right?
9: I guess that's correct. Yeah.
1: Nate's excited. He's excited about his business.
0: I want you to be excited. I'm excited too. But let me tell you what happens with guys like you and guys like me, okay? If I go in Home Depot, I discover things I need.
9: Right.
0: That I don't even know what they do, but I need one of them. And so what happens in your world is you can tool yourself all the way through your profit.
9: Right.
0: And the Matco guy is making all your money then. Yeah.
9: Been down that road and getting out of that road.
0: Exactly. So, or whoever's pitching you the tool. So you need to be very careful. Tools are not fun. Tools are overhead.
9: Correct.
0: Overhead is evil in
9: Correct.
0: Business. And so you don't buy a stinking wrench unless that wrench is going to make you more than it costs you within the next 2 or 3 weeks.
9: Well, the reason why I'm talking about tooling is specifically like there are jobs that I'm currently not able to do.
0: So what?
9: And they make – okay.
0: You're making $10,000 a month. After 3 whole weeks in business, I mean, you can get, it's okay to add some of those jobs, but I don't know when you're going to do them.
9: Right.
1: He's saying they pay more, right? So one job could be $2,000. And then if you had this tool, I don't know what double, I don't know, or whatever it is for you.
0: Yeah. Only if you by yourself can make more money because you bought the tool, not because you can get jobs.
1: Yeah.
0: The tool has to make you more money because we get caught up in this thing of I'm turning down work. No, you're not. You're busy already 15 hours a day. Right. Unless you can make double the hourly rate because of the tool, the tool has zero value to you right now because logistically you booked up.
9: Gotcha.
0: So I'm doing accounting now is what I'm doing. I'm not working on cars. I'm doing accounting with you. So if you're averaging $10,000 a month with the hours you have, unless you can average an extra $5,000, don't spend $2,000 on the tool.
9: Gotcha.
0: Because it didn't cause your income to go up. It just meant you could go do a different kind of a job than you're doing right now. Whoop-de-doop-de. Now, when we get ready to hire somebody 6 months from now, and you've actually got some downtime that you need to fill up, some available hours in the day, and the tool adds those jobs, now that tool's going to ROI quickly, and you're going to buy that one.
9: Gotcha.
0: But your goal is not to end up with a trailer full of tools. Your goal is to end up with a pile of money.
9: Yeah.
0: That's what the tools are for. And that I get, like, I'm sitting in a studio right now. It's a different world, but it's the same kind of principle, okay? When it comes to computers and electronics and cameras, my friends in the engineering department that work for me in Ramsey have no end to their appetite. They will buy $2 million worth of crap that this crap sitting here would already do. And I have to go, no, we're not doing that.
1: But then also,
0: you're going to look prettier. I'm like, not that much prettier. And probably not. It's just probably going to show off my ugly a little better. But that's all. But, I mean, this is the world you can get into where the
1: you're not careful.
0: Increase in equipment, minimal functional.
1: Yeah. Okay, so where's the balance of putting money back into the business?
0: Only put money back.
1: Versus paying off the $65,000 that he has in his consumer, like in his household debt.
0: So I don't think he's going to have trouble with this, because I think he needs to take most of it home right now
1: and pay it off.
0: The reason is that putting money into the business right now is not going to cause his income to go up, because he's already fully booked.
1: Mm-hmm.
0: Now, if you're not fully booked and you can buy a tool that causes you to be fully booked, then you put that money back in. But that's not $50,000 worth of tooling.
1: No.
0: That's which was his original quote, mm-hmm. and I'm all the way down to about $2,000 now. And so, but $2,000 at a time, then when you add somebody and you've got available logistic hours, now we can grow the scope of the business, the size of the business with the tooling. So now we're going to tool up a little bit with cash, but you still got plenty of money, making more money than you've ever made in your whole life.
1: Mm-hmm.
0: It's awesome, because you ain't afraid of work and you're out there doing it, man. You know how to do it. I got a feeling this business, when we talk to you in 3 years, is going to be, you know, 6 trucks running. And
1: if you're not careful, because also, I would say him, I would say you. Certain personalities, you do get excited, and then you get up over your skis, and
0: yep,
1: you're like,
0: yep.
1: That, and that's where, well, I could borrow on this truck, I could do that, you know what I mean? And you start
0: no
1: to,
0: borrowing. Yeah.
1: Right, but it can start to expand so quickly, and so.
0: But let's pretend
1: there's a level of stability that's good.
0: Let's pretend he was making $5,000 before he quit his job, now he's making $10,000, and he got $65,000 in debt, he's debt-free in a year.
1: Mm-hmm.
0: Easy.
1: Yep.
0: Easy. And so, you know, just figure out your math that way. And then what we have done at Ramsey, I've organically grown this from a card table in my living room to where we're sitting now. And organically mean I took profit from the company and I bought tools. I hired people. I didn't take the money home. I put it back in here. But in every case, those things have to give me a return on investment. Otherwise, we're going backward. And backward ain't the plan.

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1: I'm Channel 2 Pinpoint Weather meteorologist Alden German. Overnight, mostly cloudy and mostly dry, fairly mild, lows only in the middle 50s. Middle 70s for Wednesday with increasing chances for showers and thunderstorms as we head through the afternoon.
2: On May 28th, Jerry Schimmel will take over KFKA. Jerry is attempting a race across the West beginning on June 16th to raise funds for Best Day Ministries, a Christian nonprofit that serves the special needs communities of Northern Colorado. 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On May 28th, Jerry will join forces with Good Morning NOCO, Coach Speak, and the whole show to drive awareness for this wonderful cause. 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
0: Mary is in Charleston. Hi, Mary, how are you?
13: Good, Dave. How are you?
0: Better than I deserve. What's up?
13: Yeah, I have mine's probably pretty simple there. I have a question as far as our mortgage and paying it off. So we owe $110,000 on our house. It's worth about $400,000. And we pay $5,800 a month right now. Our mortgage is only almost $1,500, but we've been paying extra. Mm-hmm. And in doing that, our payoff, if we pay it off in, we have 23 months and we'll have it paid off. But if we chose to pay it off in 12 months at $5,800, then we would have to take some money out of our high yield savings to finish paying it off. And we have about $70,000 in high yield savings right now. And I've proposed that we take out after 12 months, continue paying the $5,800 for 12 months, and then take out $55,000 out of our savings is what we would have, I believe, that we would have to pull out and leave about $15,000 in there at that time and pay the house off. So I just want to
0: the difference is
13: like a wise thing to do.
0: Yeah, so the difference is 12 months with your plan, or the original plan is 23 months.
13: Right, right.
0: So the argument is 11 months difference.
13: Mm-hmm.
0: And how old are you guys?
13: I'm 56 and my husband's 60.
0: Mm. And how long have you been married?
13: For 11 years.
0: Okay. And how much do you guys have in your nest egg, your retirement nest egg?
13: In retirement, we almost have almost close to $200,000 in 403B. We've quit putting so much into it while we've decided to pay this $5,800 a month rather than the $1,500, yeah. The almost $1,500. We cut back and only.
0: Yeah, and your household income is what?
13: $160,000.
0: Okay, all right. So let's just back up and say, both plans are in the smart column.
13: Okay.
0: There's no, you're so stupid, I can't breathe check mark on this one, okay? I mean, both of these are very wise. This is an argument between, minutiae, okay? Mm-hmm. And so neither one, you said he wants to do it the other way. You want to pay it off early, but he's worried about having not as much emergency fund. Am I reading the between the lines?
13: Yeah, and I told him I watched your show one day, and I said, I think he said, get uncomfortable for a while, and that's when I came up with the plan of, I even suggested we leave $1,000 in there, and he's like, I'm not that uncomfortable.
0: No, that's not our plan. Our plan is baby steps 4 through 6, 4 through 7, you leave your fully funded emergency fund in place, and I think $15,000 is a little tight. I'll kind of come down on his side there. So maybe between the two of you is the answer, because I also think 70 is a little high.
13: Okay.
14: How much are your expenses every month, Mary?
13: You know, not much, really. We were bringing home about $8,200 a month. And like I say, we're able to pay $6,000 on our and live within means and not take out a high yield savings or anything like that. So our expenses aren't, we don't, we're out of debt.
14: So if you went in the middle and just said, if we lost all income, right, and we had 4 months, 4 months worth, right, that's $32,000. So maybe you do throw, you know what I mean, some at it. But you guys are reasonable in the 3 to 6 month emergency fund, right? 4 to 5 month.
0: You're in good shape. The 70 is high. The 15 is probably a little low. And so here's a fun game if you want to play it. Do the 5,800 for 12 months and then keep doing it every month until you look up and the balance in the out and the high yield, you can pull enough out of the high yield. Wait a minute. That, I don't like that game all of a sudden because the high yield's not paying you what your mortgage is. What's your mortgage interest rate?
13: It's high. It's 6.875.
0: Yeah. And your high yield's not but 3, right?
13: Yeah, it's just 0.875.
0: Yeah. And your high yield's not but 3, right?
13: Yeah, it's just over 3.
0: Yeah, so I want to go ahead and pull some of the high yield now.

0: And he's okay with 1 month pulling another 10,000 out and knocking it off, and that's the last 10,000. You could every month look at it and go, "How? If we paid off this month, that would leave us this amount.
1: Oh, yeah,
0: we
1: yeah,
0: paid off this month, that would leave us this amount." And both of you sit down and look at it and be laughing and giggling while you're doing it, not wagging your finger. Okay, it's like, this is fun. Okay, are we going to pay it off this month?
1: Keep
0: are we going to pay it off next month?
1: Keep the levity.
0: Yeah, are we going to pay it off this month or next month or the next month? And then, you know, he's going to look up one of those times and surprise you and go
1: just
0: a little further.
1: Yeah.
0: You know, go on down to $20,000 balance or $25,000 balance.
1: Now, Mary, I would want you guys investing in retirement, though. I mean, if you are following the baby steps, you guys need to be investing 15%. Are you? Because you said you pulled back some.
0: And they're putting none
2: in. We pulled back. We were doing
1: completely. You pulled back completely.
0: Yeah.
1: Yeah, you
2: no,
1: got it.
2: We we're still investing 4%. We were at 15.
1: And you need to go back to 15. Go back to 15.
2: Even.
0: Yeah.
2: Okay.
0: Yeah.
2: I was advised to cut back while we're paying the house off because our mortgage is so high. Our interest rate on the mortgage is so high.
0: Yeah, but the interest, the rate of return on mutual funds in a good retirement account is higher than your mortgage.
2: Okay.
0: So
2: okay.
0: Whoever advised you that's
1: and,
0: not following
1: and
0: our
1: your
0: plan.
1: Age right now. I mean, like, you know what I mean? I think it would be a little bit of a moot point, though, if it, you know, but if you're in your early 30s doing this, but they're in their, I mean, he's going to turn 60. So I'm like, you want some in that.
0: Want more
1: account.
0: Than 200.
1: Yeah. To be able to retire.
0: Yeah. Because
1: that is the balance about the paid off home, like where we are all about, yes, getting to that point, which is our baby step, you know, baby step six. But it does no good if you have a paid off house and you have no money.
0: Exactly.
1: To
0: not enough
1: eat.
0: Money. Yeah.
1: So like you do want
0: okay,
1: money in
0: so
1: retirement.
0: Okay, so what we teach Mary to follow our plan exactly would be to start putting 15% of your household income. That's another 10% more than you're doing now.
1: Well, actually,
0: into
1: lower,
0: retirement.
1: Lower the emergency fund.
0: And lower the emergency fund down to you know, 3 to 6 months, which would be $25,000. Okay? And so I'm going to put $45,000 onto the house. I'm going to start putting 15% of my income away for retirement, and then I'm going to figure out how much I can put towards the house while putting 15% into retirement.
1: Yep.
0: Won't be $5,800 anymore.
1: Yep, it'll
0: it's going to be more
1: some.
0: Like it's going to be more like whatever $5,200 or whatever, and you're still going to be out in 23 months.
1: That's right.
0: And you will have been all along putting money into retirement. And all along had a sufficient 3 to 6 months of expenses retirement plan. And all along, all your extra money then is going towards the house. And so that's what we teach. The baby steps 4, 5, and 6 are simultaneous. 4 is 15% of your income into retirement. 5 is kids' college, not relevant in this discussion. And 6 is everything extra goes towards the house. And the and no more should be in savings, not non-retirement savings like high yield, than 3 to 6 months. And we're going to call that 25,000 right now,
1: yeah.
0: And call it a day.
1: Between
0: so that's what we actually teach. If you're going to work our plan exactly, that's what we would do. And the truth is, you'll end up with more money working that than either of the plans we discussed for the last 8 minutes. But it was fun discussing it.
1: And either way, Mary, you're going to look up in 2 years, and your life's going to be great. You're going to be doing good.
0: None of these options are in the stupid column.
1: Yeah.
0: None of them.
1: And well done, Mary.
0: Yeah.
1: I mean, to get to this point, that's a lot of hard work. So you and your husband both. It's amazing.
0: It's a good, healthy discussion between someone who's debt averse and someone who wants a pile of savings. Husband and wife. Love this discussion and the fact that they're having the discussion. And it's a healthy argument. I like it.

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0: Chris is in Boston. Hey, Chris, what's up in your world?
11: Hey, guys. Thanks for taking my call. I'm big fan of y'all.
0: Well, thank you. How can we help?
11: So I wanted to ask the basic question of, did my fiance and I make a poor decision on the house we just bought? And I was hopeful to kind of briefly go over my plan going forward and see if it aligns with y'all's advice slash what you might suggest I do differently.
0: Okay. What'd you do on the house? Tell me about it.
11: So the house was a $670,000 house. And we did 10% down, and so our monthly payment is $4,700.
0: Mm-hmm. And what do you make?
11: So I have a salary of $120,000 per year, and my fiance has a salary of $70,000 per year. The big variable in that is that I work in sales and I get a bonus every quarter that can vary. Typically, it can, three of the quarters will vary between $10,000 and $40,000, and then one quarter will vary between $30,000 all the way up to maybe $100,000.
0: Mm-hmm. Okay. Well, what we recommend for married people is that your payment should not be more than 1/4 of your take-home pay, and you should be well under that with numbers you gave me.
11: So that's what I was – so with the – outside of the bonuses, if you remove the bonuses, our take-home pay is roughly $11,540 per month.
0: And yeah, so but we're not removing the bonuses because they're there.
11: Even on the small end, they maybe around $60,000 per year at the small end. Yeah. That would still fall
0: still puts you at a fourth of your take home pay.
11: I guess our main question was, you know, did we overindulge? Because it did drain pretty much all of our savings to get to it. Now I did invest, and the way I did it was before listening to y'all's show and learning your take on it. I invested in real estate before I was paid off fully on. So we do have some debt that I wanted to go over as well. And long story short, I invested in real estate prior to paying off all of our debt, and not only, and including only having 10% down on our primary residence worried me a little bit. And I know that that's not
0: your plan. It's not best. And no, I would not be investing in real estate before you bought a house. And no, I would not be buying a house if you didn't. If you weren't debt free, but you already did. So now let's get out of debt. Why don't you sell the rental and pay off the debts?
11: That was going to be one of my questions. We've only owned it for about a year and a few months. My thought was selling the rental before it appreciating to its full value.
0: It's not going to appreciate to its full value. At what date? When does it stop appreciating?
11: Yeah, no, I understand that.
0: There's no end to that question.
12: But you just feel like the quick turn after you pay commissions and everything.
0: All you're doing is admitting your mistake, and that's the problem.
12: Yeah,
0: hey, when do you guys get? Go ahead.
12: But if you sold the property, Chris, I mean, if you only had it for a year, it probably doesn't have much equity in it.
0: Which means it sucks.
12: Like because it should have some equity.
0: No, it's draining him. He's not making any money on it.
12: Right.
0: Unless you got a bunch of equity, you're not making money.
12: Yeah, but if he sells it for the same price, basically he bought it for a year ago because it hasn't really appreciated much, and he pays commission. I mean, all fees, all of it. He's going to be.
0: Can you get out even, Chris?
12: Yeah, that's my question.
11: We probably could get out even. Yes, we
0: good.
11: Have 20% equity
12: everything.
11: In it.
12: Okay.
11: We have 20% equity in it, but we do have very stable monthly income on it. We're not. Yeah.
0: No,
11: we aren't
0: no, you
11: cash
0: don't.
11: Flowing yet.
0: No, you don't.
11: Even. And I agree.
0: No, you don't.
11: I agree. It's useless.
0: You're spinning your wheels. You're breaking even at best on the monthly cash flow. By the time you include vacancy repairs and crap owning rental property, you have to make a lot more than you're making to break even. You are not breaking even. Not net over a 12 to an 18-month period of time. When you look back on it, that's what's going to happen. I own $600 million worth of real estate. Believe me, you have to have more margin than you've got to break even. Now, so I would get out of that. That's what I would do. And then all of a sudden, your house starts looking smarter. And I would, you know, use anything I can do to clear up. What other personal debts have you guys got?
11: I have 20,000 student loans, 9,000 car. She has 20,000 roughly student loans.
0: Yeah. And you guys make a pile of money, so clean that mess up. Yeah. Yeah. See, if you don't have this rental property hanging over your head like a hatchet, and you don't have any personal debt at all of a sudden we're not sweating the house.
12: Yeah, but I do hear you, Chris, with when the bonuses come, depending on the month, right? The instability is, yeah, on the low end. You said you bring home $11,000, right? And $5,000 almost of it's being taken by the mortgage on that one particular month. You need to have a fund. We call it the peaks and valleys fund. So when the bonuses do come in, throw some of it in that fund. So when there is a low month, you can pull from that fund and that the house, you know, is fine, that it is around a fourth of your take home pay.
0: If you didn't have any car payments, so you wouldn't be noticing it.
11: Okay. Okay. Yeah. I mean, my plan going forward was to try and save 3 months reserves and then get to 20% equity in the house. So you would add step one to that, be sell the condo.
0: I would sell the condo. I'd get debt free. I'd build my emergency fund, baby steps.
12: Do you guys have any cash saved, Chris?
11: So we really did pretty much get
12: put everything there. Okay.
11: Very low. But in a few days,
12: when's the wedding?
11: In October.
12: Okay.
11: We are very lucky that we do have family help for that. We did put a small portion of our money already into it, but that wasn't a big factor. But I should be in a few days. I'll be getting another one of those quarterly bonuses that will at least replenish some of that.
12: Mm-hmm.
0: So the advice I gave you is what you do from today forward. Okay, had you called me a year ago, here's what I would have told you for the rest of you guys out there. Not to shame Chris, but for the rest of you guys out there. Don't buy a home until you're married, number one. Number two, don't buy a home unless you're out of debt, period. Don't buy a home unless you're out of debt and have 3 to 6 months of expenses plus a down payment. And then don't buy a home where the payment on a 15-year fixed is more than a half or more than a quarter of your take-home pay. And don't buy rental property unless you pay cash for it, which is way after all those other don't things that I just covered. So if you had done that, you would now have, you'd be planning a wedding with a pile of money sitting there and no debt. And you'd have no rental property and no house. Mm-hmm. And you'd be looking at October going, I'm sure ready for it to come. And then the following spring after your marriage, after renting an apartment for 6 months, I would talk about buying a home. By then you'd have a great down payment and you'd have no debt. And you'd have an emergency fund too. That changes the level of anxiety to this discussion mm-hmm. dramatically. And when you buy a home with someone you aren't married to, you are extremely vulnerable, both of you. It is legal and financial suicide to do this. They're probably going to get away with it because it's probably going to work out. They're
12: they actually have a wedding date.
0: They have a wedding date.
12: Call and they're like, we're not sure.
0: I mean, Saturday works for me. As a wedding date, but the, you know, cause she, I mean, if something happens with this relationship and everything's already exactly tied down and tight and there, so we're stressing this relationship right now. And if anything, God forbid, happens, y'all are going to find out what screwed looks like. It's going to be a mess. So I'm hoping that for y'all, it just sails right on through to October and you can just execute the plan we talked about and we're going to start selling stuff and we're going to get this mess cleaned up. But that's what not to shame him, but all, you know, you guys got to quit buying houses aren't married yet. It's the nightmare stories that come into this show.
12: Buy houses together when you're not married. Yes.
0: Both your names on it. It's just the stuff that can happen is all bad and not good. So, yeah, please don't do this. Now, again, Chris, we're hoping for you that this all works out. We're not trying to beat you up, but you called and asked, so we're going to tell you.

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3: ABC News, I'm Dave Packer. Texas Attorney General Ken Paxton is projected to have won Tuesday's Republican primary runoff, defeating Texas incumbent Senator John Cornyn. Paxton, Tuesday night.
4: We just sent a Texas-sized message to Washington. Yeah! I said it in March, and I'll say it again now. Today, change was on the ballot, and change won.
3: Paxton goes on to face Democrat James Tallarico in November. Washington state officials confirming one dead, eight employees and one firefighter injured, and nine people missing following the rupture of a chemical tank at a pulp and paper mill in Longview. Officials say the tank needs to be stabilized before recovery operations can proceed. Meanwhile, in Southern California, evacuation orders lifted for residents who live near a damaged chemical tank, allowing 16,000 people to return home. The Pentagon says U.S. air attacks this week targeted Iranian missile launchers and boats around the Strait of Hormuz. Iran calls it a violation of the ceasefire. This is ABC News.
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7: I'm Channel 2 Pinpoint Weather meteorologist Alden German. Overnight, mostly cloudy and mostly dry, fairly mild, lows only in the middle 50s. Middle 70s for Wednesday with increasing chances for showers and thunderstorms as we head through the afternoon.
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0: Welcome back to the Ramsey Show in the Fair Winds Credit Union Studio. Rachel Cruz, Ramsey personality, my daughter, is my co-host today. Matthew's in Portland, Oregon. Hi, Matthew. How are you?
21: Hi, good. How are you, Dave?
0: Better than I deserve. What's up?
21: Well, I'm just wondering how to, you know, attack this mess that I'm in, basically. Kind of figuring out where to start.
22: What's going on, Matthew?
21: Well, I have a total of $48,090.49 of total debts. I have some goals for myself I want in the next year or so, but I want to climb out all of this before I can start doing those.
22: What are those goals?
21: I want to be able to buy a house. The house payment is kind of an interesting situation, family situation sort of. So I have really great parents who basically are giving me $300,000 for a house, and I want to be able to be secure and be able to buy a home, but I want to get out of all this debt I have before I do any of that.
0: What do you make?
21: So I make 77. My wife makes about 55.
0: Okay. Very good. All right. Okay. And so how much the $48,000, what's the breakdown on that?
21: It's $19,305 in student loans for my wife.
0: Mm-hmm.
21: $12,639 for one car and $11,145 for another car.
0: Gotcha. Okay.
21: And then $1,545 on one credit card and $3,139 on another.
0: Okay. All right. So when the two of you sit down at the kitchen table with the television mm-hmm. off and you put these numbers in front of you, what do they tell you?
21: We've probably been living above our means. That's what it tells me.
0: Mm-hmm. Okay. But what they tell me is, I mean, you make $125,000 a year. You have $48,000 in debt. I think you can attack this debt fairly rapidly. Mm-hmm. The $300,000, is this a cash gift from your parents?
21: Yes.
0: And where are you living now?
21: I'm living outside of Portland.
0: No, I mean, are you living in a rental?
21: I'm renting. Yeah, I'm renting.
0: Okay. And how much is your monthly rent?
21: $1,470.
0: Okay. And you're outside of Portland, Oregon, right?
21: Yeah.
0: Okay. What will $300,000 buy outside of Portland, Oregon?
21: It won't outright buy anything.
0: Oh, yes, it will.
21: I mean, it would get close for
0: it
21: sure.
0: It won't buy something you like, but it'll buy something.
21: It'll buy something, sure. Yeah.
0: Okay. That's what I asked. What will it buy?
21: Small piece of property. Probably needs some fixing up at that price. Not too cheap up here, unfortunately. Mm-hmm.
0: No, I mean, that would be reasonable because the median house price in all of America, and Portland's much mm-hmm. more expensive than most of America,
21: mm-hmm. Right.
0: But the median house price is 400 right now, 400 and something thousand. In mm-hmm. the Midwest, it's I can't see that. You're flipping it. But anyway, it's like 400.
22: 615 in the West.
0: In the West, but that mm-hmm. includes California. That's
22: well,
0: not
22: includes Portland too.
0: Okay, anyway, that's the median. So you would be, but bottom line is you're going to be substantially lower than median. How old are you two?
21: I'm 29. My wife's 30.
0: Mm-hmm. Okay. All right. So
22: it may not buy an outright house though in outside of Portland.
0: Yeah, it will. Yeah, it will. It's just not a house he wants. Yeah, it definitely will. I mean. It 100% will buy one, but I'm not sure that you want to live in it. I want to live in it. Or he wants to live in it.
22: Okay, that's fair.
0: I'm not saying it won't buy. I'm not going to say it won't buy a house. It definitely, you can find a property. 100% chance for $300,000.
22: But
0: I'm not saying
22: that
0: none of us are going to like it, but we could find one. Okay.
22: Okay. Now that we've gotten that established, for real.
0: Well, I mean, I'm still considering it, even if I don't like it.
21: So one thing that's interesting about this money is my folks want it. Split in a certain way. They want a titled a certain way when we do it.
0: No, I'll pass.
22: Why?
0: No,
22: why?
0: I'll pass. No.
22: Wait, stop. Stop.
21: Cause
22: why?
21: Some issues.
22: Why?
21: A tenants in common title is what they would want.
22: I don't know what that is. Sorry. Say it again.
0: Why?
21: It's a tenants in common title.
0: I know.
21: So
0: why?
21: I would think.
0: With them?
21: Why,
22: so they could have it if something happened to you?
21: No, between her and I.
22: Between your wife?
0: They don't like your wife.
22: Oh, no.
0: I'll pass.
21: So, I mean, they've done this for all five of us. We have five siblings. And their idea is that, not that they think anything's going to happen, but if it was, you know, this is their nest egg they've worked for a long time to keep and have, and giving it to us, if something was to happen between us, they wouldn't want some of that going towards, you know, in a divorce or something.
0: I'm sorry. I completely disagree with them, and I would turn that gift down.
22: If it requires that, yeah.
0: If the gift is contingent upon splitting you and your wife, and to protect you from your wife and protect them from your wife, no thank you. They are now interfering in my household. They came across my threshold. No thank you. I'll have to pass.
21: And then...
0: I would not do that to Rachel and Winston in 1,000 years. And if I did, Winston would bow up and he would be right.
22: Well, if that happened to me, I feel like I'd be pissed. I'd be
0: Y'all,
22: we just got married. Like, I don't know.
0: No.
22: I don't like it.
0: Nope.
21: I have about $47,000 invested in a brokerage account. And I just really want to get.
0: If I were you, I would just start working my way out of debt. Work your baby steps. You guys need, the two of you need to get on a budget together, and you need to be on beans and rice and beans, and let's start paying off these $48,000 worth of debt with your $125,000, and then start saving towards a house. But you're gonna do it unless your wife bows up, and she should. But you guys are probably gonna do this, but you shouldn't do it. This is bad medicine.
22: Well, it's just bad relation. The it's whole relational medicine. Side.
1: Yeah, it's not good. You're insulting. You're inserting spiritual things into this that shouldn't be there. This is bad. Yeah. And sorry, mom and dad, you don't get that level of control. Well, if you want my money, you have to do it that way. Okay, I'll pass on your money then. You're not driving a wedge between me and my wife. Not a chance. You don't have enough money to do that. And so, because you don't have enough money to be generous, instead, you're still got your fingers in everything and you can't let go. Ugh, control people. No, and all my siblings did it. No, I'm sorry. Hey, you get to be the first one to say, well, all of the siblings didn't do it. I didn't. There you go.
22: Oh, man.

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0: Today's question comes from Allison in Alaska. I recently discovered my husband has been opening credit cards, maxing them out, and only making the minimum payments each month. Should I put my home into a trust to ensure it cannot be touched by his decisions? All of our assets are in my name since I own them, before, because I owned them before we met, and we both agreed that they need to be protected for my children to inherit. I fully understand the bigger issue of him hiding debt, but first I need to take steps to fully protect my children's future before addressing the elephant in the room. Oh, man. Would a trust protect the home?
12: I don't know Alaska law. In most states, if you enter a marriage owning a piece of real estate, you will exit that marriage owning that same piece of real estate. Now, then the question becomes, if he takes out a bunch of debt, can they put a lien on the house that she owns because he's married to her? And in some states, they can. So in some states, they could lien, in the event it's not unpaid credit card debt, for instance, could become a lawsuit that would become a judgment against any real estate, and his marital rights to that real estate in some states would be, it would cloud the title for her children. And putting it in a trust probably won't change that. You'd have to ask an attorney about all that. Here's the thing. When we're talking about, when I'm teaching leaders in small business, and we coach in Entree Leadership, we coach about 10,000 small businesses. And when I'm teaching, for instance, business legal issues from a business perspective, more than a legal perspective, I remind those guys that contracts are useless when you are contracting with a crook. You can't sign a contract with a crook and then yell later, "I have a contract," because it's not worth the paper it's written on. You've heard that saying. And the reason is you just did a deal with someone who doesn't have integrity. And so you could put the house in a trust, and according to Alaskan law, that could protect it. That's possible. But then he could just decide to sue you in divorce court because you fraudulently did the trust without his permission, even though you didn't. Mm-hmm. He could just make that crap up, and you can make up crap in a lawsuit in any state and just file a lawsuit and just make up crap. It's called pleadings, okay? And so what you do is just make up crap and file a lawsuit. And the only recompense the other party has is to spend thousands and tens of thousands and hundreds of thousands of dollars to disprove the lie that was in the pleading.
0: And that'll be coming out of her pocket.
12: By the way, that's going to cost you the house mm-hmm. in legal fees to defend against a crook. So the problem is you can't anticipate the moves of a crook, except that they're going to be a crook. That we can establish. And now I'm talking about your husband. And so you can't fix this problem with a legal document, ultimately. You might make it somewhat safer, but you'll be under the illusion that it's done, and it's not done until the crook quits crooking, until the husband quits being a jerk and hiding and spending like he's in freaking Congress and running up credit card debt. So you have to deal with the problem. The elephant in the room is going to crap on whatever you try. So you got to deal with the elephant, because 100% chance you're going to have elephant crap if you don't. There's 100% chance. And no matter what you do, it's going to have poop on it. So, I mean, you really have to deal with it. So you got to go. There's no legal maneuver that makes this guy not be a problem, except divorce, and he's not a problem, and he's still a problem until the divorce is final. And I'm not suggesting divorce, but I am suggesting that
0: you
12: could go
0: do
12: everything exactly right according to Alaska law, and he could make up a big story and file a lawsuit, and you will spend the cost of the house defending it. That's my point. Can you tell that's happened to me? Yeah, and so, I mean, people make up crap, okay? They just lie. And the court system allows them to get away with it.
0: Yeah. So for you, Allison, I mean, honestly, yes, if you wanted to go and do it to make yourself feel better, that's great. But the elephant is in the room, just like you're saying, Dave, thing that it does.
12: Call the zoo.
0: It has
12: come
0: to be
12: come get their elephant. He's lost. Yeah. Oh, my gosh. Yeah.
0: It's really sad. I mean,
12: it's horrible that you're facing this, but you're trying to fix the problem without fixing the problem, and you can't. You're going to have to fix the problem. You got to deal with the dude. The dude is the problem, not your legal structure.
0: It's going to be, yeah.
12: So you can't get
0: there. A lot to unpack. Sorry, Allison.
12: Yeah. Mm. So an example of that is, okay, you do a will and you do a full estate plan. That doesn't keep someone from suing.
0: Mm-hmm.
12: They might not win.
0: It would be harder for them to win.
12: But
0: it'd
12: be very hard for them to win. You can put a very detailed thing in place, but by the time you finish writing checks to lawyers so they can send their kids to Harvard, by the time you finish writing all those checks, you ain't going to feel like you won, although you won. And so you're still dealing with, you know, entitled little trust fund baby brats who didn't get what they wanted, and so they sue the estate. And so the problem was not how the estate was structured. The problem was you raised entitled trust fund baby brats. And so you suck as a parent. That's what that was. And so you got to go back and deal with the issue, because the legal system does not – there's not legal processes or systems that protect the righteous from being sued or from having to run up legal fees to offset.
0: Yeah, but a will, and I mean, that stuff holds up in court for people out there to get a will in place and
12: it
0: to
12: does
0: get these
12: hold
0: things.
12: Up. You need to get a will, and it will hold up in
0: and
12: court.
0: If you have crazy in your family,
12: you might spend $100,000 making sure that will is upheld. Yeah. You might spend
0: $100,000.
12: So, yeah, do it anyway. It's your only shot. But don't do that and say, this fixes the crazy in my family, because you still hadn't dealt with the crazy. That's the problem. You got to go to the root behavior when you're dealing with this. And so when I'm teaching these small business guys, I'm like, don't sign a contract with a crook. Here's an idea. If he's a known crook,
13: the guy's doing cocaine, I'm kind of worried about him.
12: Well, then quit using him as a sub. Hello. No kidding. He's going to steal everything off your job site, dumb butt. He's doing coke. Hello. Have some sense. You know, this is the stuff I get. All these questions on our trade leadership all the time. It's the same thing. So you got to fire the sub.
0: That's a lot of cocaine.
12: You got to get rid of it. Well, we got it. This is a great segment. We got elephant poop. We got cocaine. We got elephants in the
0: Lord
12: room.
0: Lord have mercy.
12: There's so many metaphors here.
0: Yeah.
12: There's an elephant on cocaine.
0: All because of Allison's question.
12: Oh, poor Allison.
0: Question of the day.
12: Poor Allison. You got to deal with the husband. The husband.
0: Mm-hmm.
12: Wow. If we could, you know what? We'd be out of business if the husbands would behave. We wouldn't have any callers.
0: Money and marriage. That's a real.
12: We wouldn't have any callers.
0: It's a real thing.
12: Yeah. We'd have people. We'd be reduced to boring 401k questions.
0: All tax and estate.
12: So. Yeah, tax and estate law. That's all we'd be doing. And 401k. How do I invest in my 401k? This is so much more fun. We've got elephants and cocaine.
0: Oh, my gosh.
12: Just a lot more stuff in this question. It's a lot better.

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1: I'm Channel 2 Pinpoint Weather meteorologist Alden German. Overnight, mostly cloudy and mostly dry. Fairly mild, lows only in the middle 50s. Middle 70s for Wednesday with increasing chances for showers and thunderstorms as we head through the afternoon.
2: 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On May 28th, Jerry will join forces with Good Morning NOCO, Coach Speak, and the whole show to drive awareness for this wonderful cause. 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

0: Well, we wish we could get to every call and question here on the show. 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Nope, it's just us. And it'll give you the same answer. 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John's in Boise, Idaho. Hey, John, what's up?
1: Well, Dave, thanks for taking my call. And Rachel, I tried using Ask Ramsey on this one, but it didn't come back with an answer.
0: Really? What did it tell you?
1: Plenty of issues. Well, it said unable to answer this question at this time.
0: Interesting. Okay, I can't wait to hear the question.
1: It might have been the topic, but it's pretty simple. I've got plenty of debt. I've got a lot of issues, but specifically, I know you guys tell counsel not to do debt consolidation, but you also tell us to be very wary and try to get rid of our IRS debt as quickly as possible. So I owe about $20,000 to the IRS, mm-hmm. and wondering if I should consolidate that or transfer that over to another lender and have the IRS paid off and I just deal with that lender.
0: Yes.
1: Okay.
0: The interest rate will be better. And they have nowhere near the power to screw up your life that the KGB, the IRS has. And so the what you're paying in penalties and interest with the IRS far exceeds a credit card rate, far exceeds a home equity loan rate, far exceeds anything else. And I'm not suggesting this, but the IRS is not bankruptible, and all other debt just about is.
1: Mm-hmm.
0: So if you did hit a worst case scenario, even it turns out better, but you're not going to be there. That's not going to be your problem. But I would move it. How much total debt have you got?
1: Oh boy. Here we go. You want the house too?
0: No, everything but the house.
1: Okay. $315,000.
0: On what?
1: Let's see. We've got $192,000 in one school loan. Let's see. Let me do that real quick. We've actually probably got about $220,000 in school loans. My wife is an attorney.
0: Okay.
1: And she graduated recently, although we're in our 50s.
0: Great. So is she making lawyer money yet?
1: She is making government service lawyer money.
0: Why did she take like a real lawyer job and get this debt paid off?
1: Because she's got this bleeding heart. She's looking to make a change soon.
0: Okay.
1: And so we're hoping for a good change in the positive there.
0: Good. Okay. All right. That's sweet, but also keep you broke. Okay. And
1: yeah, 35,000 in a 401k loan.
0: Mm-hmm.
1: That I'm paying back. That's 10% interest paid back to myself.
0: Mm-hmm.
1: Lending club, we consolidated some other loans. Mm-hmm. That's about $15,000.
0: Mm-hmm.
1: My student loan is $13,000. And then we've got other consumer debt. Together we bring home about $10,000 a month.
0: What is she being paid?
1: She is getting paid 80 now. She just got a raise to 90, and I'm getting paid 100. But I see only about 4,200 a month after I have everything taken out. So
0: what is taken
1: out of my paycheck comes on my 401k, maxed out on maxed out on benefits and everything. Now this coming paycheck this Friday is going to be my first paycheck without putting $1,200 a month into my 401k.
0: Okay.
1: Are
0: some of the benefits ripoff stuff that you need to get out of?
1: I don't know. I haven't delved closely into that.
0: Because you're not getting home with half your money even.
1: Yeah. Yeah, that's true.
0: That's kind of crazy. Yeah. So I want to find, let's clean that paycheck up so we can address this thing. And then, of course, get her income up so we can address this thing and get this mess cleaned up. Yeah. Good. But yes, to answer your original question, and that question, I don't remember answering it in the last 5 years.

0: win, and then ask a judge to place a lien. It's a five-step process, and you're going to get like tons of paperwork at your front door by the sheriff before that any of that happens. With the IRS, they won't even tell you. They'll just be money disappearing out of your checking account, and you won't know what happened because they have almost unlimited power. Not that often, but I have had it happen. Mm-hmm. The clients, and I had it happen to me when I was going broke.
1: Mm.
0: They just came in and just took money. And I'm like, where's my money? We just took it. You can do that? We can do whatever we want. I'm like, yeah, apparently you can.
1: Mm-hmm.
0: So, yeah, be very afraid of your government. Yes. So, yeah, it's especially if you owe them money. Yeah, that's the thing. So, yeah, get them out of your life. And that's a 5% of your situation, though, John. 95% is getting organized and starting to squeeze the juice out of everything here to be able to clean this mess up as fast as possible. And get yourself where you're not broke and you're very wealthy, and then your wife can do pro bono work the rest of her life if she mm-hmm. wants to help the hurting and not charge or something. That's cool. That's wonderful if you want to do that. You just can't be broken doing that with $220,000 in student loan debt. So you kind of lose your options for your heart to bleed when you do that.
1: Yep.
0: But
1: and I just did ask Ramsey because I was curious, because we've answered that recently.
0: You have? Okay.
1: Yeah,
0: so what did it say?
1: I mean,
0: did it give you an answer?
1: Yeah, and it just, you have to, which is great about it. You could type, you know, it's asking me, do I have $1,000 starter emergency plan? It takes you through the baby steps, and then
0: it made you jump some hoops.
1: Yep. And then the installment agreement. Yep. Offer and compromise, currently non-collectible. Yeah, it goes on and on.
0: Okay.
1: It's good.
0: All right. There's plenty in there. Okay.
1: May have just been a fluke at the time.
0: Yeah, might have been.
1: But more often than not, but we do, I mean, I feel like we've gotten that question a good bit with the IRS debts. And the answer is to anyone out there, if you have a large amount, enough that you have to put on a payment plan that you mm-hmm. can't pay off in 30 to 60 days.
0: Yeah. The IRS is not an installment plan company.
1: No. Yep.
0: This is not Klarna.
1: Yeah. Afterpay. Don't do Afterpay.
0: Don't do Afterpay if you're tied with the IRS. Yeah.
1: Not
0: you want to clear it up as fast as possible because they got power. Well, I'm glad to know. Ask Ramsey's doing that. That's good. After I just did an ad for it.
1: I know. And he said that. And the
0: guy
1: comes on.
0: Doesn't work. Yeah.
1: Oh, no.
0: Doesn't work. Well, good news is it worked for Rachel. Okay.
1: Yeah.
0: So that's, there we go.
1: Yeah, John, but I really do hope for you guys that y'all can get into a high-income situation, knock this debt out, and then you can, yeah, spend the rest of your life with that degree that she has and use it, you know, for good and where she wants to have the freedom to do that. It's just hard to have that freedom when you have $300,000 of consumer debt.
0: Yeah.

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1: He's a Hall of Famer. 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
7: Our scripture of the day, Matthew 11:29. Take my yoke upon you. Let me teach you, because I am humble and gentle at heart, and you will find rest for your souls. Jim Rohn said, formal education will make you a living. Self-education will make you a fortune. Mm-hmm. Scott's in Twin Falls, Idaho. Hey, Scott, what's up?
8: Hey, guys. Been following you guys on my Facebook videos for a long time, so good to jump in.
7: Well, thank you. Good to have you.
8: Hey, I'm engaged.
7: Yay! When you getting married?
8: Yeah, super excited. September. End of September coming up.
7: Yay, good for you.
8: Thank you. So, listen, my fiance owns a house. She's got three kids. The house is the house where the divorce went down, all the, you know, the bad stuff, I guess, that led us here. And so we are now trying to make a decision on what to do with this house. And the realtor is recommending a short sale. I don't love that idea, but I'm just, I guess, trying to decide whether to take this financial hit now for kind of a clean break, a fresh start, or preserve cash, stay put here temporarily while we stabilize, even though that will delay sort of this, I guess, breaking free of that baggage. So anyway, we'd love some insight.
7: So she owes more on the house than she can get for it.
8: Yes, sir. Anywhere from 25 to 40-ish is what the realtor is recommending.
7: And the house is obviously in her name.
8: Yes.
7: And does it have the X on it?
8: I believe that the X is on it. The X has got medical issues, out of a job right now. We're basically not considering him as any.
7: No, does he have to sign to sell it?
8: Yeah. He may. Yeah, I guess.
7: Yeah. If he's on the deed and he's on the mortgage, if you're going to do a short sale, he has to sign that he's not paying his bill, because that's what a short sale is.
8: Mm-hmm.
7: So a short sale is like a voluntary repossession. Okay? It's like turning in a car on a repo.
8: Mm-hmm.
7: And not paying the difference. So if you do a short sale, or if she does a short sale, you're not involved, okay? But if she does it technically, if she does a short sale, make sure you remember these words. It is without recourse. Without recourse. And the, what that means is they can't come after her for the difference.
8: Okay.
7: That 25 or 40, they're accepting the that the house is, if they foreclose on it, their analysis tells them, the mortgage company, that if they foreclose on it and resell it after foreclosure, they're not going to get any more for it than they're offering, than you're offering them.
8: Okay.
7: You see what I'm saying? In other words, if they go through all that and they lose $45,000 or they accept a buyer's offer and do a short sale, they lose $45,000, that's their analysis. If they think they can take it back and sell it for enough to get all their money, they would rather foreclose than take a short sale.
8: Hmm.
7: But that means that the house is worth more than your realtor says it is. I doubt it.
8: Right.
7: Why has the house gone down in value in Twin Falls, Idaho? I wouldn't think that's the case.
8: I don't understand it, to be honest. I'm trying to get to the bottom of it.
7: Is there something wrong with the house?
8: The house is fine. I suspect that there was some mortgage payments not being made. I'm still trying to get to the bottom of it. I feel like there's details I'm missing. But
7: $45,000 worth of mortgage payments not made? I doubt it.
8: Yeah. The thing is, Dave, I've been saving. I've been following your principles. I don't have any debt. I have money set aside that I've been saving up for a house payment myself before her.
7: Does she have debt other than this?
8: Only a small student loan of $5,000, which I'm expecting to just kind of write off as soon as we are together.
7: As soon as you're married.
8: And we've got a car. Yes, sir. Yes,
7: and
8: sir.
7: You got to pay off the car. Okay.
8: Yes, sir.
7: If you're going,
8: I'm debating on doing that. I'm paying it all down right now.
7: So you could either pay the $45,000 and keep this house with all the bad memories and still not be shed of the ex because he's on everything, or you can let her do a short sale before you're married.
8: Mm-hmm.
7: But she's going to have the equivalent of a repo. Her credit score is going to disappear. No, you wish it would disappear. It's just going to be very low.
9: And would that be a problem when they go to buy a house?
7: Yeah, it's going to be a problem when you get ready to buy something later.
8: Could I not do it my own?
7: Probably.
8: Have everything in my name?
7: You probably can, depending on Idaho law, yeah. Yeah.
8: Okay.
7: And she probably has marital rights, even if she's not on the mortgage. So you could talk to Churchill Mortgage, and they can tell you, you know, if your spouse has a super low credit score in Idaho, and you have the money and a good score, or no score, in your case it would be a good score, then then, you know, can I qualify that way and get a house? I think this lady and these three kids need to physically be off of that site.
8: Yeah, I agree.
7: I think I heard you say that clearly between the lines. And so, yeah. Based on their emotional well-being and being rid of the guy with medical problems, which that can mean a whole lot of bad stuff I don't even want to get into, I'm gonna ask her to put this house on the market and get it sold. I will tell you that the short sale is a long and arduous process, though. Mortgage companies don't forgive debt easily.
8: Right.
7: They're gonna want appraisals. They're gonna drag this thing out. It's very difficult. And real estate has appreciated in most areas enough that they don't do many short sales anymore, so they're not as adept at it as they used to be. Like back in 2008, everybody got to be experts on short sales. But, it's where the bank agrees to accept a price that yields them less than their payoff, and they eat the difference if you do it without recourse. For God's sakes, there's no point in doing it with recourse. I'd let her be foreclosed on before I did it with recourse. Because
9: that's the same thing they got for them to agree to?
7: No. No, they pretty much, that's what a short sale usually is.
9: Yeah.
7: But just make sure they don't forget to put that in there. Yep. You know, like Citibank forgets to do stuff. Yeah. Wow, interesting. All right, Josh is in Canada. Hey, Josh, what's up with you?
10: Hey, Dave, thank you so much for taking my call.
7: Sure, how can we help?
10: So I'm wondering if I should quit working for my family business and work on my side business that I had started to get out of debt. My wife and I are in baby step 3,
11: And I was just, it's taken off more than I ever expected it to.
7: How long have you been doing it and what are you making?
11: So I've been doing my side business for about 3 years. I've started taking it more seriously this year when we decided to just completely knock out the debt. Currently, it's making about $10,000 to $12,000 a month in profit. That's just before taxes, though. And I'm making about $90,000 at my job working for the family business.
7: What is your side business?
11: My side business is automotive and commercial and residential window tinting. So I just go to people's places and tint their windows, basically. But it's great margins, and it's just like I'm already booking 3 weeks out at this point. But
7: and
11: it is
7: you
11: a
7: are a
11: season,
7: good
11: kind of
7: salesman.
11: Problem.
7: Yeah, way to go! I'm proud of you.
11: Yeah.
7: So but, what are the relational repercussions when you quit the family?
9: Like business,
11: I don't know. I
9: not
11: feel like
9: the
11: they're
9: family.
11: Going...
9: when you leave the
11: like
9: family,
11: I feel like
7: it's the mafia.
11: Yeah. I feel like they're going to basically cut off the relationship with me.
9: Wait,
11: some things tell
9: for real?
11: Me no, but
9: are
11: some things tell me yes.
9: You think
11: yeah,
9: they'll cut
11: some
9: off?
11: Things tell me, yeah. The reason being my brother left the business. He was in it for a bit, left the business, and he had moved away. There was problems on his part, too. He didn't do it like the same way. But anyways, yeah, he had left the business, and now they just don't talk anymore. Part of that is mutual, but yeah. It's just kind of he doesn't exist.
9: I would give them a long runway of communication.
7: Yeah, don't make it
11: okay.
7: sudden.
9: Yeah,
7: just go, hey Dad, I'm making $90,000 over here. I'm probably gonna, or I'm making $10,000 a month. I think I'm gonna go this direction. I need to know how I can do that and help you guys and be a blessing to y'all. If I need to put 6 more months in here to help you, I will. But I'm probably not gonna be here a year from now. So let's talk about how I can do that and be a blessing to you, Dad. That puts this hour of the Ramsey Show in the books. We'll be back with you before you know it. 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
13: ABC News, I'm Dave Packer. In Washington State, officials confirming one dead, 8 employees and 1 firefighter injured, with 9 additional employees unaccounted for. This following the rupture of a chemical tank at a pulp and paper mill in Longview. Washington State Senator Patty Murphy.
14: There's a lot of questions about how all of this happened, and I want to assure you that we will all continue to pressure to get answers to those questions. This community deserves that.
13: Officials say the tank needs to be stabilized before more recovery operations can proceed. In Texas's Republican Senate primary runoff, Attorney General Ken Paxton endorsed by President Trump, defeating incumbent Senator John Cornyn. In fact, every one of Trump's endorsed candidates is now projected to win their respective race. Paxton will go on to face Democrat James Tallarico in November. The CDC sending an urgent request to its staff members for help screening Americans returning to the U.S. from Central Africa for any potential signs of Ebola. This is ABC News.
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17: I'm Channel 2 Pinpoint Weather meteorologist Alden German. Overnight, mostly cloudy and mostly dry, fairly mild, lows only in the middle 50s. Middle 70s for Wednesday with increasing chances for showers and thunderstorms as we head through the afternoon.
18: On May 28th, Jerry Schimmel will take over KFKA. 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On May 28th, Jerry will join forces with Good Morning NOCO, Coach Speak, and the whole show to drive awareness for this wonderful cause. 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
26: It is insane to me what Warren Schaefer's doing. 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

0: Thank you for letting me be of service to you this morning as we gather together on a Tedsday, the final one of May. Oh, my gosh, we're already halfway home, aren't we? I mean, this is like we're just getting to the crest of it. As we head into 2026, summer is nigh, and the Tedsday washes all around us. For those joining us in progress, this is the day that we set aside to be like Ted, which is not to say play guitar, but find out what it is that you are gifted to do, like Ted and guitars. And whatever that may be, become expert in it, apply it with zeal and an unending desire to serve your grateful constituency. They will reward you justly, and then guess what? You don't have to worry about what the haters and the keyboard warriors say about you, just like Ted. That's how we roll this morning on a program that'll tell you what went on last night. I'll give you my analysis of it, of course, but I also want to hear how it is impacting you where you are. Post-Texas elections, as predicted on this program, Ken Paxton easily winning the battle. And everyone, a lot of folks, they're like, I don't know, Cornyn was ahead in the runoff. I said, yeah, with millions of Republican Party money trying to overthrow President Trump's endorsement. And that's an important aspect of this. And I love the way the media covers this because it is, well, it's one of the reasons that you pick shows like this one to listen to rather than all the mainstream, fancy, big budget, paid for by big pharma news programs. You choose us because we are independent of all of that, and we're just here to serve you. And their coverage of this, based around the whole idea that Trump is trying to win the Republican Party over the party, is such a mischaracterization. And we'll get into that this morning amongst so many other things. And here are the first things. Ken Paxton won the Republican nomination for Senate Tuesday, as I said. Cornyn, in his concession speech, said, I've always supported the Republican ticket, and I intend to do so again, avoiding saying Paxton's name, which is a common trait of early 2020s or early 2000s Republicans. Congressman Christian Menefee defeated veteran Congressman Al Green in Texas's 18th district, dispatching the longtime incumbent. Colin Allred finally won an election. The former congressman defeated Congresswoman Julie Johnson in the Dallas area 33rd district. Allred lost his U.S. Senate challenge to Republican Ted Cruz, who was going to take another shot at it until he realized, hey, I could win a Congress race again. Near San Antonio, Johnny Garcia won the primary for Texas's 35th District Democratic Party against Maureen Galindo, who had troubled her party because of anti-Semitic statements she had made, and she'll face Republican Carlos de la Cruz, who defeated John Lujan in the GOP primary. California's governor race is getting expensive. Win, lose, or draw, Tom Steyer will have set records for money spent on ad buys. The former hedge fund manager and green investment activist now has spent or booked more than $195 million in ads for broadcast TV, cable, and radio to date, according to Ad Impact. Joe Biden has sued the Justice Department Tuesday in an effort to block the release of audio recordings and transcripts of the president's interview with a ghostwriter that were obtained by the special counsel investigating his handling of classified documents. Biden's lawyers argue the disclosure would, quote, constitute an unwarranted invasion of the president's privacy. Israel's military clashed with Hezbollah Tuesday along a river in southern Lebanon as troops pushed farther north, days ahead of talks in Washington between Lebanese and Israeli delegations. Trump administration is moving to require all current and future federal employees sign a non-disclosure agreement. And after more than 3 hours, President Trump came out of his physical at Walter Reed and posted on social media, "Everything checked out perfectly." The confetti will have barely settled and the smell of expended fireworks will still be wafting through the air as we head to Las Vegas to kick off the next 250 years of life, liberty, and the pursuit of happiness at Freedom Fest. We are headed out there to visit with some of the great free thinkers in the world. You can find out more, plus get tickets to join us there at freedomfest.com. You get a discount if you use the code FIRSTTHING100. If you use that discount code, you'll get $100 off your admission price. And one of my favorite parts is the Anthem Film Festival. Joanne Skousen told us,
1: "Turned out that most of our films deal with freedom, not only in the United States, but all around the world. Great. And it starts with a great film called Fulfilling the Promise that talks about the Declaration of Independence.
0: Freedom Fest.
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0: Thank you for letting us be of service to you this morning.
1: When everyone in Washington told him to abandon me and abandon the people of Texas, he didn't listen. Instead, he gave his complete and total endorsement.
0: And I want to unpack some of this, because the press is making it that this is the GOP being taken over by Trump. And I find this to be a fascinating, I mean, it's what now, 12 years of fascination over this. It has always been assumed that the president is the leader of whichever political party they're from. Bill Clinton was in charge of the Democratic Party. And I don't mean day to day, he wasn't, but, you know, his people like Donna Brazile and such were involved in the nuts and bolts of it. Their people ran the party because they held the, quote, highest office. I put it in air quotes because I still believe the offices closer to you are supposed to be the higher ones, but we can get into that at 434-882-4217, text message or phone calls. Until Donald Trump came along, and then somehow it's this battle between the Republican Party and Donald Trump. Donald Trump wants his people in the party, and they miss the point. And maybe it's something only a radio guy can grasp, is that Ken Paxton, and I told you about this after the runoff last week, I said, he's going to run away with this. The Republican establishment had sent so much money, including money that could have helped Virginia avoid the Supreme Court nervousness over our attempts to overthrow redistricting and our Constitution. And the vote no people in Virginia had asked the RNC for help, and they said, now we're busy in Texas with John Cornyn. And I pointed this out during the news break. In a very typical 2000s era Republican, he said, I will support the Republican ticket. And I guarantee you, between now and November, you will not hear him say the name Ken Paxton. He'll go out and he'll hold, you know, events, and he'll say, we need to vote for the Republican Party in November. And I support the Republican Party, and please vote for the Republican Party, and Republicans need to get out and vote for their Senate candidates. And I don't know if it was Karl Rove, somebody who said, acknowledging that you have an opponent is giving them free airtime. I don't know. I've heard that, too, about radio. Never acknowledged. I used to work for some of the craziest people. Don't mention primetime television, Joe. We want them listening to the radio. Okay, we play the love songs of the 70s and 80s, and I get it. Maybe somebody's got a little champagne and some scented bath soaps, and they're going to get their nah-nah-nah on, and they want to listen to little bit of the love songs of the 70s and 80s, but most people are not listening to the love songs of the 70s or 80s at 8 o'clock on a Thursday night. So acknowledging that I may have seen an episode of Cheers didn't seem like it was a bad thing, but I got upbraided for it. And so Cornyn comes from that same consult class of don't acknowledge that anyone else exists. You're alone in the world. But what really is at the battle is that Donald Trump gets you and the Republican Party does not. The Republican Party wants to continue as the business representatives of a, I don't know if it's permanent outsiders or what, the permanent minority party, whatever you want to call it. They have a business model and they seem married to it rather than you, the voter. And every time Donald Trump endorses a candidate and they win, the punditry says, this is Trump trying to take over the Republican Party. Yeah, because the Republican Party had lost touch with voters. Isn't that what we're supposed to be about here? 434-882-4217, seeing how the news of the day is impacting you. Good morning. You're on the air with Joe. Who's this?
2: Hey, Joe, it's Clark.
0: Morning, Clark. How are you doing this morning, sir?
2: I am absolutely super on two fronts, Joe. One of them a little bit of a goof. You said Ted's Day. We try to be like Ted.
3: Yeah.
2: Next month, we're going to be like in Charlie. And I'm excited about that.
0: It's Pride Month. Now, Charlie Pride Month starts June 1. Yes. That's right. That's right.
2: All right. Now, that's just a little bit of a goof. Here's what I really am excited about. The talking heads, the Uniparty, wants to say this is Trump taking over the Republican Party. They wish that's what it was about, Joe. It's not about Trump taking it over. It's about MAGA starting to take things over. And here's the thing. Trump has an expiration date. MAGA doesn't have one. It doesn't need to have one.
0: Now, I'm sorry.
2: MAGA keeps going.
0: Now, not to disagree with the caller, but, you know, Tucker Carlson has spent several hours on his podcast telling everyone that MAGA is dead, Dr. Clark. Are you saying Tucker Carlson is wrong?
2: I don't know who's paying Tucker nowadays. Probably the same people paying the Uniparty. So there's that.
0: Well, but it's an arrogance that is driven by this idea that voters are sheeple who just go and they vote for a letter on a piece of paper.
2: Been the attitude, hasn't it? Taken for granted, like something out of a Tracy Lawrence song, cheated on and pushed around and left alone. Lord knows what they put us through. But a message has been sent. Cassidy, Massey, Cornyn, you do what we elected you to do. You do what you said you were going to do, or we'll find somebody else.
0: That is
2: this
0: such
2: ain't no guaranteed gig.
0: He has said it so perfectly. Because, you know, I was just reading a piece, apparently Tommy Massey said, oh, I'm down here in Costa Rica with Marjorie Taylor Greene. Again, Marjorie Taylor Greene stopped touching her listeners, her voters up there in North Georgia, our listeners in Dalton on WBLJ. She lost touch with them. And if you lose touch with your voters, you're going to lose. It doesn't matter whether you're a Democrat or Republican. And I know there are some politicians that like to touch their voters more than others. But you know, constituent service is still at the end of the day. If you are good with your voters, then Donald Trump or Bill Clinton or Barack Obama himself can't separate you from the voters in your district if you are connected to them.
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3: I'm Channel 2 Pinpoint Weather meteorologist Alden German. Overnight, mostly cloudy and mostly dry, fairly mild, lows only in the middle 50s. Middle 70s for Wednesday with increasing chances for showers and thunderstorms as we head through the afternoon.
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12: It is insane to me what Warren Schaefer's doing. 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
0: Thank you for letting us be of service to you. Chip Roy loses the AG's race. Dr. Clark, who's talking with us before we went to the news.
2: This primary season that we're having right now, MAGA is coming into a sense of its own worth and power.
0: But be careful, because the commentariat is now going to say that all of these MAGA victories are going to weaken the Republicans' chance of holding the majority, this mystical majority.
2: Whoa.
0: Uh-oh.
2: What did we have with that majority? Nothing. We had nothing. We cannot get the SAVE Act passed with the majority. We could not get Obamacare repealed with a majority. The majority we've had is absolutely useless, Joe.
0: I hear you. I mean, I'm just reading this piece at DailySignal.com. One of my co-writers out there has written a piece about Reconciliation 3.0, which was apparently the deal that John Thune floated to guys like John Kennedy from Louisiana regarding, you know, support Reconciliation 2.0. And we'll, you know, it's you know, warm, lukewarm, you know, reform. And then we'll get, you know, the real stuff in Reconciliation 3.0. And Kennedy has just come out and said, whoever thought that was going to happen is smoking the devil's lettuce again, because apparently the bait and switch is in full effect.
2: Well, look, you know, voting your conscience, being an independent thinker, that's well and good. Being a constant and persistent obstruction to the will of the American people. And, you know, Donald Trump is our representative. He's the majority of the American people's representative. It's not about Trump. It's about the American people. And Cornyn, Massey, Cassidy, Murkowski, Collins, et al. Are just persistent obstructionists to our will. That's all they are.
0: And that's the thing. And they, when they can't even explain why something that 80%+ of the American population supports, like the Save America Act, can't get passed, I think you've seen a major problem. I've got amnesty jockeys now all over me saying, oh, we have to do amnesty. We have to do amnesty. There's nothing we can do but do amnesty. This would be, what, fourth amnesty? How long are we going to keep doing this with folks who haven't learned how or what the rules in this country are supposedly to protect them? And that's the part that makes me the most frustrated, is that these folks don't know what the laws are and the protections are for their rights, but we want to just give them amnesty. These are the things that I just find that the American population doesn't grasp, because guys like John Thune and John Cornyn won't even explain themselves to their voters anymore. And that's the bigger fissure, Dr. Clark.
2: Well, I spent a lot of time reading Heinlein quotes over the weekend, Joe. In politics, when the question is why, the answer is almost always dollars.
0: Yeah.
2: Yep. Now, you just got to figure out where those dollars are coming from.
0: Well, bless her little heart, on her way out of Northwest Georgia's door, Marjorie Taylor Greene told us, she said her family's construction company can't do its job without illegal aliens working for it. Huh, really? And you know what? The press just avoided that whole question. Never, I haven't heard anyone else bring it up except me. I'll listen to conservative radio hosts call Ken Paxton a serial adulterer, but nobody wants to mention that Marjorie Taylor Greene's construction company has apparently been employing illegal aliens for who knows how long, and seemed to be fine with it.
2: There you go.
0: That's anyway, sir, it's good to catch, and you have a great morning. Continue to have awesomeness washing all around you.
2: I'm waiting for Charlie. I'll be liking him.
0: Charlie Pride Month coming up.

I wanted to bring this up. You know, it's not necessarily something that's a deep, dark conversation point. But then again, you know, you guys surprise me sometimes, the things that you want to get into. And I'll believe me, eyes open, head on a swivel. Quietly yesterday, NASA laid out its plans for its moon base. And I know all the folks who laughed when Space Force was announced, except for this program, who went right to Jack Kennedy's speech at Rice University and pointed out that he probably would have expected Space Force to have been done before his terms in office were done. Of course, he was done before his terms in office were done. NASA outlining its first phase of moon base plans. And, of course, the press, it's all about, oh, look at all these companies that are building. Instead of the federal government building this stuff, Blue Origin is going to provide landers and moon buggies for the lunar surface transit. The spot, according to what the maps look like to me, is near the south pole of the moon. There'll be other lunar terrain vehicles built by Astrolab and Lunar Outpost. Is that like a, is that a big box store? I can just see the shopping mall, you know, where some grocery store chain used to be. All of a sudden, coming soon, Lunar Outpost. Discounts on all your lunar outerwear. Tommy Bahama and the, what's the other one, the Big Ridge? Now, Big Ridge is my buddy's gun shop. Firefly Aerospace is also contracted to set the base up with drones. Imagine they'll be doing a lot of the outdoor activities, a lot of the external lifting and toting there on the moon. A lot of the external lifting and toting there on the moon.

0: a Matchbox set or a Lego set. I think those, the new Amazon delivery trucks, the all-electric ones, I actually think they were designed so that they would look not too unusual in Lego style. You just put, plop one of those Amazon delivery trucks on top of a SpaceX Starship and launch it to the moon. Guy gets out there, space suit, brown space suit, just... No, it's that's UPS. By the way, it's just dropping boxes off, leaving boxes there, flying back. But that's what's supposed to happen, is there just going to be packages set up there near the South Pole of the moon, and then astronauts are supposed to arrive early 2028 on the next Artemis mission there to start building the space station on the moon. And you sit here May 27th, 2026, and say, yeah, right, Joe. I'll bet you a dollar to a donut that before President Trump leaves office on January 20th, 2029, there's substantial construction to this facility, that it's not just a pile of boxes on the lunar surface. I don't wager cash. We're not part of DraftKings or even Polymarket. But I bet you there is somebody on Polymarket right now taking the over-under. Now, are they in NASA? Are these NASA employees taking wagers and running odds on Polymarket? See, the president's got a problem with that, too, and he wants these folks to start signing non-disclosure agreements. I don't know, most of us have one with our employers.
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5: On May 28th, Jerry Schimmel will take over KFKA. Jerry is attempting a race across the West beginning on June 16th to raise funds for Best Day Ministries, a Christian nonprofit that serves the special needs communities of Northern Colorado. The Race Across the West is an 860-mile race from Oceanside, California to Durango, Colorado. On May 28th, Jerry will join forces with Good Morning NOCO, Coach Speak, and the whole show to drive awareness for this wonderful cause. 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
12: Thank you for letting us be of service to you. 434-882-4217. Amen to that, brother. On a Ted's D morning, I want to read two text messages that come into 434-882-4217. Let's start with the positive one. And they're both positive. I think the second one, Brenda in Virginia Beach, listening to us on WTAR. And down there says, Joe, Dr. Clark nailed it. The only way the RNC gets any more of my money again is when I donate directly to a candidate and they process the payment. As far as I'm concerned, they blew it not only with the redistricting fiasco, but the Virginia governor's race. Winsome may not have been the best candidate, but holy cow, look what we have now. And Brenda, you and so many other Republicans feel that way. However, Dan writes in to the same text message hotline, Joe, you're doing the Democrats' work for them. This is exactly what the Democrats use the media to do, sow division. President Trump is destroying the Republican Party for his own ego. Dan, I appreciate that. That's, see, to me, the funny thing is that's exactly what people, especially the quote conservatives that get wheeled out, the Rick Wilsons and all these other folks that become part of the commentariat, the darlings of MS Now and CNBC and The View, the quote conservatives that they'll pull in, the John Kasichs. I noticed he's resurfaced in Ohio politics. Because what is the Republican Party of those folks? It's pro-business, which is not a bad thing until you ask, okay, what does that mean? This means cronyism in their mind. See, they don't grasp that free markets. So you don't get campaign contributions for free markets. You don't. You just don't. I wish people would. Companies don't give big PAC dollars to re-election campaigns for a politician who says, we're going to deregulate everything and we're going to, you know, be there to encourage free market capitalism across the board, and we want more competition amongst all these industries. Companies aren't going to give you money for saying that, but that's what we need. That's honest. Speaking of our dear friend, you know, we're getting ready to pack the gear up into the Virginia Institute for Public Policy remote studios and take it on the road, brought to you by the Heritage Foundation. Getting ready and looking forward to some great broadcasts where we go where the stories are here on First Thing Today. And at first, we are going to go to kick off the next 250 years of life, liberty, and the pursuit of happiness. We will, you know, enjoy our celebration of the previous 250 and then get started on the next 250 at Freedom Fest, July 8th in Las Vegas at Caesar's Palace. Mark Skousen, the man who, you know, had this crazy idea of bringing free thinkers and liberty-minded people together. How many years ago, Mark? 5, 6 years ago? Because you're only like 25, right?
0: Well, listen, we're celebrating our 20th anniversary next year. So we got started in 2007. We actually had it on July 4th, 2007 with a lot of fireworks. And we had over 1,000 people the very first time, and we seem to have grown. And we've been going now for almost 20 years. So we're very excited about this year. It's actually at Caesars Convention. It's at Caesars Forum Conference Center, which is across the street from Caesars Palace. So Caesars Palace is one of our hotels where we have a room block, but we also have Harrah's and Lyft or Lynx are the two other hotels. Sure. That you can sign up and yeah, get a discount and stuff.
12: 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Mark, hang on the line 1 second. Freedom Fest getting ready to pack up in July after the Independence Day celebration. But let me see who's on the line with us. First thing this morning with Joe. Who's this?
13: Good morning, Joe. It's Joel.
12: Good morning, Joel. What's going on for you this Wednesday morning? Ted'sday morning.
13: Ted'sday, that's right. Well, everybody worries about symbolism, and symbolism's important, but the issue with Donald Trump is he's brought back how men can act like men. He's brought people within his cabinet who are men who aren't afraid to be themselves.
12: Men. Oh, I'm sorry. Well, you know, but also women can be women.
13: And he's brought back women as far as his wife and other women who are leaders within the party or who are conservative and who act like normal people. Now you have the other side. You have the Democrats who use symbolism as bandwagoning to discredit, to lie, And Ted Cruz had a good summation the other day. He said, "Who started the KKK? who started Jim Crow? Who started voter suppression?"
12: Yep.
13: I mean, all those things. And the thing is, as you said, Joe, that the war has never ended. The split has never ended. But
12: yeah,
13: but
12: civil war never really went down.
13: Right. And the veil of dust and fog hopefully is being cleared by a lot of those people who support the party that was against their own race.
12: And you know, just
13: and the Republican.
12: Yeah, go ahead, finish up.
13: And Martin Luther King Jr. was a Republican.
12: And a gun hunter.
13: You know, go ahead.
12: Well, there's an important point because the keyboard warriors parse and they lift. And I want to make it clear that when we say the Civil War never ended, that's a unique thought for this program, from this program, that we thought, right. You know, when everyone walked away from Appomattox, that it was done. We're watching the same fight over the same issue, only this case the brown people are just slightly less brown, but it's a permanent underclass of servants that will, you know, clean up after us in the cafe, stock the shelves in our bodegas, and take care of our kids as our abuelas. I mean, to take Jake Fry in Minneapolis gave exactly that voice. He said those exact words, that we were fighting for this underclass of underpaid. Marjorie Taylor Greene and her construction workers that work for substandard wages and are grateful for it because it's more money than they make back in the country that they fled from.
14: Crime across the country is at an all-time high. 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
15: ABC News, I'm Sherry Preston. With the backing of President Trump, Texas Attorney General Ken Paxton has soundly defeated longtime Texas incumbent Senator John Cornyn in the primary runoff. ABC Washington Bureau Chief Rick Klein with more on Cornyn's loss and Paxton's career so far.
16: The ending of John Cornyn's Senate career happened in dramatic fashion. It happened to a guy that is just very well known in Texas political circles and nationally, usually not for the right reasons. This is a guy that has been scandal-plagued for years. He was impeached by Republicans in a Republican state, although not convicted. He's had criminal charges filed against him and dropped. He's had scandals involving a salacious divorce. And all of that just seemed to draw him closer to Donald Trump.
15: Despite optimism from President Trump and Secretary of State Marco Rubio, there's been no settlement or breakthrough in the war with Iran, talks continuing in Qatar. One person was killed, 9 are unaccounted for, and another 9 were seriously hurt after a chemical storage tank exploded in Washington state. This is ABC News.
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19: I'm Channel 2 Pinpoint Weather meteorologist Alden German. Overnight, mostly cloudy and mostly dry. Fairly mild, lows only in the middle 50s. Middle 70s for Wednesday with increasing chances for showers and thunderstorms as we head through the afternoon.
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0: Thank you for letting us be of service to you this morning. Ted Stee, all across America, thank you. Coming to you from the birthplace of America. 250 years ago, this kid named Thomas was stuck in Philadelphia at the convention representing Virginia, sweating his arse off, trying to help people figure out what the heck is going on and what's going to happen next. Joel's on the line with us as we went to the news.
1: Imagine if Kamala was our president, and what would be happening right now? Would we even have a world?
0: We'd have amnesty 2 or 4.0, and you'd have a lot of Republicans going along with it to be seen on the woke side. It would be bipartisan, I think, because of the same things we're seeing now. I mean, I'm reading conservatives who are mad because President Trump doesn't like the policies of Barack Obama, and they feel like that makes them racist. This is the same stuff Barack Obama was doing on January 21st of 2009. Anything he wanted was going to be okay, because if you opposed him, it was simply because he was black. And that's so un-American, but that's exactly how he rolled.
1: I mean, the real would be worth more than the dollar right now.
0: you mean we'd be hoping Iran bailed us out? That's a thought. Anyway, sir, God bless you. You have a great morning. 434-882-4217. Here are the stories we're following this morning. Our first things. Texas Attorney General Ken Paxton easily won the Republican nomination for U.S. Senate yesterday, defeating four-term Senator John Cornyn after a runoff had put them in this position to have to face off against one another.
2: When everyone in Washington told him to abandon me and abandon the people of Texas, he didn't listen. Instead, he gave his complete and total endorsement.
0: Speaking of President Trump, Cornyn gave a short concession speech without mentioning Paxton, said he is going to support the Republican ticket. I always have, and I intend to do so again. Meanwhile, Chip Roy fell in the race for Texas Attorney General to State Senator Mays Middleton. Roy again doubled down on the fact that he will support the Republican Party nominee. Congressman Christian Menefee defeated Al Green for Texas's newly drawn 18th district. In the 33rd district in Dallas, Colin Allred finally won an election, defeating Congresswoman Julie Johnson in the Democratic Party primary. And Johnny Garcia won the Democratic primary for Texas's 35th district against Maureen Galindo, who the party was concerned would be difficult to flip the seat because she has been anti-Israel for some time. Tom Steyer is ready to buy the California governor's mansion, $195 million, according to Ad Impact, already spent or booked for broadcast TV, cable, and radio. That's not including digital marketing money, which Steyer is also adept at using. Joe Biden has sued the Justice Department in an effort to block the release of audio recordings of the president's interview with a ghostwriter that became part of the special counsel investigation into his handling of classified documents. The lawyers say the disclosure would constitute an unwarranted invasion of the president's privacy. Israel's military clashed with Iranian-backed militant Hezbollah in southern Lebanon on yesterday afternoon, around a river that both sides are trying to take as Israeli army tries to press further into Lebanon, and Lebanese defenders are trying to rebuff them. Supreme Court Tuesday overturned a lower court ruling that allowed the case to proceed that raised questions whether a complaint system for federal employees is still working. Immigration judges had been speaking to the press about issues in their court. Unlike federal courtrooms, there are federal employees, and they want to be able to sue over a policy that restricts their ability to speak about their situations publicly. And the administration is moving to ensure current and future employees sign non-disclosure agreements as part of an effort to tighten control on leaks to the press within the administration. He had a three-hour physical at Walter Reed, and President Trump then took to social media to say everything checked out perfectly. And those are some of our first things on this Ted's D Morning.
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6: 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Bow in the pocket. Hit as he throws. Throws the ball. Fades. Deep corner. Caught. 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
7: 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Great pass. Layup is up and in. Christian Brown. Monster triple-double for Jokic.
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8: Freeland is set. Bases full. The 2-2 pitch. Swing and a miss. He strikes out the side with the bases loaded.
5: The Avalanche.
9: Turned over. Lekkonen. Near side. McKinnon. One-timer. He scores. Nathan McKinnon, 40 goals on the season. His 13th multi-goal game of the year. That's the most in team history.
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0: On this Ted Steve morning, thank you for joining us. And so much still to get into off the roster of things that have my fascination and yours as well, like this email. And I told you, there are things that fascinate me about, you know, what will grab attention. Charles writes in under the email, JT in the morning radio at gmail.com. He says, to the moon, Alice. Has NASA recruited Moon Unit Zappa for the new moon base program? And because his inquiring mind wants to know, will the moon base include a White House ballroom? They might be okay with funding it up there, Charles. James is on the line with us from jcsgold.com. Tell us how gold and silver are treating the news. More saber rattling in the Middle East. I don't know if that is good or bad for gold. James, good morning, sir. How are you doing?
26: I'm doing well, Joe, and it seems to have a little bit of a negative effect on gold and silver at the moment. Gold is currently down about 0.5%. Down $28 to $4,479. It held strong above $4,500 yesterday, but just dipped below this morning. So we'll see where it goes today. Silver was trying to rally back to $77, but it is down slightly over 2% to $75.31 for silver.
0: Well, and you have always said that this is, you know, this news is always that point where you say, okay, now I can get more for what, you know, if you set aside, I know you talk to folks a lot about just having a set plan, going to buy $50 or $100, whatever, you know, as you can afford once a month. I guess some people do it once a week, but, you know, that way that goes further when the price comes down, doesn't it?
26: Exactly. A lot of our clients really see it that way, that, you know, it's like, okay, well, I'm picking up silver still at a discount, and I'm going to continue to stack more and take advantage of these prices because the ultimate story for silver long term hasn't changed. It is the best conductor of electricity, and the amount of data centers that they're building, the amount of electricity that they need, they need silver in solar panels and electric cars, and none of that industry is changing, and silver is a key factor for that. So that demand for industrial silver is not going away anytime soon, which really keeps the price elevated. So everyone's just taking advantage of these prices while they still can.
0: Well, that's a great point. And, of course, this is the advice you get. James obviously spent all of yesterday catching up on a long weekend's worth of orders at jcsgold.com, but managed to get out and get home at some point last night. And so now he's ready to chat with you at 434-979-COIN after they open this morning, 10 Eastern. But you can go there and visit right now. And you still have your no spot. You know, price deal going there. I saw on your website over the weekend.
26: That's exactly right. Yeah, take a look at that, our daily deals page at jcsgold.com. We still have some silver items that are below spot or at spot, so take advantage of that while they still last. And, of course, you know, 2026 Silver Eagle is in stock, and that makes a great graduation gift. You know, if you have any grads, any graduation parties still to go to, 2026 Silver Eagle is a great gift for that.
0: Is there anything going on, you know, that can be commemorative of America 250? I mean, we're, you know, everyone, I can't turn around. Everyone except this program is sponsored by the America 250 campaign. Not that I'm salty about that. We're new. We're a plucky startup. But it's not like I'm ignoring the fact, no, we're not talking about America's 250th anniversary because they didn't give me money. You know, are there commemorative coins, things like that? Because you just made me think of it. If you get a 2026 Silver Eagle, there you go. That's commemorative that you were there for 250 years of We the People. But are there special things? I know you have a lot of collectible sets and things like that at the shop.
26: Yeah, right now we're recommending the 2026 Silver Eagle as the best coin to commemorate that. There is going to be a commemorative coin that comes out, but it's not out yet. And I'm not sure when we will get that. Sometimes hot coins like that are difficult to get from the mint. But 2026 Silver Eagle is the best option there.
0: So as I say, stay tuned. Put it on your bookmarks bar, you know, or you know, just make sure you check in with them on a day-to-day basis. James, you have an awesome morning, and we'll talk to you again tomorrow.
26: Thanks, Joe. You too.
0: 434-882-4217 is my number. I actually, you know, I set it too close to their number one day, and I got a phone call from somebody who says, is this the coin shop? No, this is the radio show that promotes the coin shop at 432. It's like the spider wriggled and tickled inside her. 434-979. Coin is how you get to jcsgold.com. More texts on the space station. This one from Mark, he said, this is exactly what I expect the Trump administration to do. Just plunge forward with the things they want to do and let the press gasp and try to chase it down like a cat trying to chase a laser pointer. Thank you for letting me know they started doing this. Where do I sign up for Space Force? You know, and there's a societal thing about exploration, too. And I think Jack Kennedy got it. And then I think we lost it because we just didn't have the guts to do it. It was a competition. And then once we had bested our competitor, we left the squared circle. And I think so some of the early space race was for exactly what Jack Kennedy said it was about, which was about making sure the ocean of space was defended against the ships of tyranny. But what more goes on there? What else happens? One of the stories abstract to this is the idea that these data centers are not long for this Earth. That the data centers are actually going to move into orbit. And that came up as just a sidebar to a story last week. And, oh, gosh, it was last week. So, of course, the notes from it are somewhere under a pile of other notes. But a fellow texted me and said, are they doing that to avoid scrutiny? A data center in the United States is subject to the Bill of Rights, Joe. An orbiting data center whose laws are overseeing what they do and what they have? That was a great question, and I would like to accredit you for it. Re-up your question to me at 434-882-4217. He says frantically, trying to scroll back to, I think it was last Thursday. And it just was mentioned as a sidebar. I think Bonner Cohen mentioned it in our conversations from the Committee for Constructive tomorrow. He mentioned that a lot of the data centers are eyeing space platforms. There's some good reasons for it, but you raise a great one in your text.
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3: I'm Channel 2 Pinpoint Weather meteorologist Alden German. Overnight, mostly cloudy and mostly dry, fairly mild, lows only in the middle 50s. Middle 70s for Wednesday with increasing chances for showers and thunderstorms as we head through the afternoon.
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0: the internet is the public square. It's Main Street. And I know we don't like to think of it that way because we're sitting in our house, but we might as well be sitting on our front yard for all to see. We are in public when we're on the internet. Now, if you go into, you know, dedicated chat rooms and message boards like it was back in Internet 1.0, that becomes a different story because they're moderated. You have passwords to get in, membership, and that kind of thing. There's privacy in that. And we can go back to that. That was just Internet 1.0. Now it's Johnny bar the door. It's social media. It's 302 protections. So, you know, you can say whatever you want, and the people you say it through will not be held into recompense. You might, but they're not going to, and they're the ones with all the money. And they're monetizing it because they tell advertisers, just like radio stations do, hey, here's how many people we assume are listening. It's less of an assumption with the data, you know, collections on the internet. Here are how many people are downloading this podcast or hitting this website. Here's how much money you should spend on this ad campaign.
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3: Colorado weather can be a fickle mistress. One moment it's raining, the next moment the sun's out. Oh, look, there's a snowstorm. And now the sun's back out to melt it all away. 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
1: We've got to, you know, make sure that we're burning good wood in there. Let's not throw any of that creosote-soaked stuff in there. Otherwise, we're all going to gas ourselves. Last point on the space-based data centers. Yes, you know, protections, use, that kind of thing. There has to be treaties and things like that worked out as to whose laws these data centers would be under this jurisdiction of. Absolutely. Protections over image uses and things like that have to be part of the development. But they're doing this for energy. So while everyone is out there screaming about data centers and water and electricity and your electric bills, and yet, which all of it completely fabricated. Or if your electric bills are going up and the electric company is blaming a data center, ask them, you know, if the data center received some tax break or discount on the per hour wattage use, or are they paying bust out retail? You will find out that to a man, woman, and child, they're paying bust out retail on your kilowatt hours. So they're not getting a break on their electric bills, but they're using so much. The reason it costs more is Joe Biden's energy policies and the policies of many of the Green New Deal states that have, you know, restricted how much electricity we can make, period. That's all. So they want to go into space for the solar, because if there's a place that solar works, it's outside of the Earth's atmosphere. So they want to go up there, wrap these data centers in solar panels, soak up all the sun energy, and use that to compute and do all the data that they need to. Sounds like a good use of technology. You'd think some of these people would be for that because it's green, right? Taking them off our grid. Just going out there and sucking up the sun. Hell, you know, there's so much sun out there. Maybe they can take some of that electricity and transmit it down to Earth and let us use some of it. Oh, and now we're opening that kettle of fish again. But, you know, and I knew as soon as I brought up the space station on the moon, it would fascinate people. I like Charles's question. Does it have a White House ballroom in it? Also, the non-disclosure agreement, a couple of folks texting about the president, this one from Jerry, who said more hush money from the president, sign this non-disclosure agreement so you can keep your phony baloney job in the government. Sounds like he's got something to hide, Joe. All right, so Jerry, I don't know where you work. But the companies I've all worked for have had non-disclosure agreements. Why, I just spent several months in court with a former employer because they said I was taking industry secrets to a competitor, which the judge looked at them and said, you realize he is the competitor. And they wanted to sue me out of owning my own business because I supposedly had trade secrets that they had taught me. And now I was going to use them against them by starting my own radio station. That's not something that's covered under non-disclosure agreements, but it becomes somewhat crippling to American entrepreneurship as well. One of the things that has killed internships and apprenticeships because people don't want, you know, they all have these industry secrets. They all think they're McDonald's with, you know, that ranch dressing that they call special sauce. And or KFC and its 12 ingredients. And yes, every business has ways of doing things. Anyone who's ever been in 4-H knows you build the binder. The binder says, here's how, you know, the annual conference of such and such needs to happen. And you need to call this guy and that gal and so on and so forth and put the program together so that someone else can do it for you. But on the subject of disclosure, let me ask you this. If somebody is a public servant. Where is their privacy? These elected officials will be the first one to tell you that the internet, they won't tell you publicly because it's not, but they will admit that the reason all these data centers are culling your data is because you clicked I accept on the use of some smartphone app or computer software. So you've tacitly given them permission, and the companies tell you in their user agreement that they may, at their discretion, share your information with third parties, often the U.S. government. And I think this is something that if you have an honest conversation about it, we can get it right, as opposed to just sort of working in these murky, loophole-filled areas. John writes in, I think the special sauce is Thousand Island, but who cares? Point taken. Right. Did I say ranch dressing? It's Thousand Island, but somebody said you throw some relish in it, more extra. I don't know. But we treat all these things like they're secrets. Now, the Biden administration, a publicly elected public servant, is claiming privacy. Because the special counsel obtained documents from a book that the president was having ghostwritten for him. Interviews done by the author regarding the classified documents specifically. But now they want to release them. Heritage Foundation is trying to get, along with the Justice Department, access to these records regarding the activities of a public figure. So where does public-private, where's that borderline? If you're a publicly elected figure, you have a higher bar to climb to defend yourself against libel, slander. And people, when you're questioned about it, say, well, that's the price you pay for wanting to be a publicly elected official. You now have elevated yourself to a position where arguably some things fall under the heading of, you asked for it. I think there are guidelines to this that should be. But what about your activities in that office? What is private about how you conduct yourself while you're in our public service? It's just like the folks who want to hold secret ballots in your house, your state house. You're a public.
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3: ABC News, I'm Sherry Preston. Texas Republicans going with the president's pick in the Senate race and saying no to the incumbent John Cornyn, winning in the runoff race for the nomination, Attorney General Ken Paxton.
4: When everyone in Washington told him to abandon me and abandon the people of Texas, he didn't listen. Instead, he gave his complete and total endorsement. President Trump is the leader of our party, and his endorsement in this most is the most powerful force in politics.
3: Paxton has had the share of scandals, including being impeached on misconduct and fraud charges. He was acquitted. His wife is also divorcing him on biblical grounds. Search teams in Laos have found five of the villagers who were trapped for more than a week in a cave flooded by rain. Two more villagers are still missing. Also missing, nine people who were working at a paper plant in southern Washington state when a tank holding dangerous chemicals ruptured. At least one person was killed and at least nine were seriously hurt. This is ABC News.
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7: I'm Channel 2 Pinpoint Weather meteorologist Alden German. Overnight, mostly cloudy and mostly dry, fairly mild, lows only in the middle 50s. Middle 70s for Wednesday with increasing chances for showers and thunderstorms as we head through the afternoon.
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0: Thank you for allowing us to be of service to you on the day where, along with our regular business model of telling you what went on last night, giving you our analysis of it, and allowing you to weigh in on how the news of the day is impacting you where you are. 434-882-4217. Text message, the most popular way to do it. Or you can call and chat with us as well. I love that because I'm like a pilot fish. If I stop swimming, I stop breathing. And join into the conversation some way, shape, or form. We'll read your words into the public record. But it's also the day we celebrate your Ted-ness. You know, it doesn't matter whether you're a butcher, a baker, or a guitar player. We all have gifts that have been bestowed upon us by God, right? And knowing what those are, schooling up in them so we're expert at it, and then applying them to a grateful constituency is exactly what American life was built on. And is the only path to happiness, and it is the only path to, pardon the phrase, vaccinate you from the ills, the viruses that are the American hater class, the keyboard warriors, the folks who will try to set you up in your business to try to ruin you. Those folks can't ruin you if you're doing what God has called you onto this earth to do. And that's as simple as that. And that is Ted's Day, and I am your nutshell there. James we were discussing, there's a story about President Trump. We'll get into it in a moment. In our first things, we're asking federal employees to sign non-disclosure agreements because of leaks and whisper campaigns to friends in the media. James writes in, I had to sign an NDA when I was the director of the Shamu show at SeaWorld, and I had to sign an NDA when I was an intelligence officer at the DOD. I can't believe this is even a story. If you're trusted with proprietary information, sensitive information, or classified information, be trustworthy and keep it secret and secure. And there needs to be, you know, a piece of paper that says, if you fail in that, here's how we're going to adjudicate it. So here is the story. Trump administration is asking all current and future federal employees to sign non-disclosure agreements as it tries to tighten controls on leaks of non-public government information. The move comes as part of a wider push that officials have linked to media links involving sensitive national security matters, including reporting on U.S. military operations and internal assessments tied to the Iran war and earlier Venezuela-related operations, including using that information to bet on Polymarket. Texas Attorney General Ken Paxton easily won, as predicted on this program, the Republican nomination for U.S. Senate from Texas yesterday, easily sending home four-term Senator John Cornyn. Paxton to the crowd yesterday.
1: When everyone in Washington told him to abandon me and abandon the people of Texas, he didn't listen. Instead, he gave his complete and total endorsement.
0: The Republican Party had sent large bags of cash to buy ads for Cornyn's reelection campaign and did ignore states like Virginia that could have used the help in their redistricting battle. Cornyn gave a short concession speech in which he said, tonight we've come up short. I've always supported the Republican ticket, and I intend to do so again. Meanwhile, in Texas primaries, Congressman Christian Menefee defeated longtime Congressman Al Green in the 18th District, and Colin Allred is back in politics after trying and failing to unseat Ted Cruz. He's defeated Congresswoman Julie Johnson of the 33rd District in the Democratic primary. Also in the runoff for the Texas Attorney General's office, Ken Paxton leaving that, State Senator Mays Middleton defeated Congressman Chip Roy. Roy said just a little while ago and called and congratulated Mays Middleton for his victory in the race to the Republican nomination. I will have a full statement tomorrow onward As he said, he will continue to endorse Middleton in the race for Attorney General. And those are some of our first things on this Ted Steve morning. Oh, by the way, NASA laid out its plans for its space station yesterday.
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0: is looking tired.
1: I understand. No, I understand. And people are, you know, think a bit on the outside when you're sitting looking at this. And I don't know. Let's rate industries. And that's something I'll look up. College athletics has got to be at least the top five, one of the top five industries in America, right?
0: In terms of generating revenue, yeah. I guess, if you want to call it that. Yeah. But that's what I said.
1: I'll have to look that up.
0: When the goose that lays the golden egg expires, they're going to be knocking on Congress's door for bailouts, and I just don't want to be there. And I'm on record saying don't give it to them.
1: No, we want to be right here, you know, with the notebook when it happens.
0: And by the way, you know, that's enough money in Nashville to buy a lot of Five Daughters donuts. So that's all I'm saying.
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4: 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I'm Lane Northland. 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In other headlines, the National Dairy Farm Environmental Stewardship Program has rolled out updates to its version 3 evaluation tool designed to help dairy producers better measure and improve sustainability practices. The enhancements incorporate the latest science from the models, which are evaluating environmental impacts on dairy farms. The National Milk Producers Federation says the updates will give farmers clearer insight into how management decisions affect their environmental footprint while also supporting business goals. New features include accounting for homegrown feed production in a farm's total footprint, along with improved modeling for young stock manure management and manure storage systems as well.
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4: The Justice Department says Bayer Crop Science has agreed to remove potentially anti-competitive provisions from its seed loyalty program amid an ongoing antitrust investigation into the corn and soybean seed market. Federal officials say Bayer's Premier Performance Program included policies that may have discouraged competition and limited choices for farmers and independent seed companies. One key change removes a requirement that seed companies meet combined corn and soybean sales targets to qualify for discounts. A structure regulators say raised concerns about tying the two products together. I'm Lane Northland, Western Ag.
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9: On TEDC, every now and then we welcome in medical professionals. We call it Caring Beyond Cancer. And it was born during my battle with lymphoma, where I discovered that there were all sorts of people in the process of treating and fighting and trying to end cancer's scourge of the human race behind the scenes, not just the oncologists and the nurses who are sanctified by their own work. Absolutely. And joining us to talk about Brain Cancer or Brain Tumor Awareness Month is Dr. Jasmine Joe. Dr. Joe, thank you for taking some time out. How are you doing this morning?
10: I'm doing good, and thanks for having me here this morning and also for dedicating this segment to raise awareness about brain tumors.
9: Now, May is Brain Tumor Awareness Month, so we have a few days left, and I know that the National Brain Tumor Society is taking contributions. They have a two-times matching program at secure.braintumor.org. Are there multiple types? I know that when we talk about skin cancer and other forms of cancer, you know, there's an umbrella, brain tumor, but then there are a myriad of other things within there, or are we really looking at one kind of cancer?
10: No, that's a great question. So when we think about brain tumors, there are different kinds, like you mentioned. And the first thing we think about is this a primary brain tumor or a secondary or metastatic? So when we say primary brain tumors, these are tumors that grew from the brain itself, and the most common are what we call glioma. And when we say secondary or metastatic brain tumors, then these are tumors that came or spread from other parts of the body or other organs, like breast cancer, lung cancer, or, you know, you mentioned skin cancer, like melanoma. So these are metastatic, we call it metastatic cancers.
9: I did not know that happened.
10: Yeah, and, you know, it matters because the treatment is different, the outcome is different. So that's kind of like the first step in when we're facing a brain tumor.
9: So I remember a piece, I guess it was maybe... I'm almost dating myself. It was shortly after my battle, so maybe it was 8 or 9 years ago. CBS News did a piece about breakthroughs in using immuno immune diseases like lupus and even HIV to kill tumors, because tumors were being created. They discovered that one of the ways that these broken cells make tumors is they co-opt white blood cell proteins, and that's how they break into healthy cells. And I remember watching the video, the scans of this woman's brain tumor shrinking as they were injecting her therapeutically with lupus cells. Where are we in that? Because it's just, to avoid having to do brain surgery is such a breakthrough, I thought, in treating brain cancer, Dr. Joe.
10: Yeah. So I think you're referring to immunotherapy. So what immunotherapy does is it stimulates our own immune system to fight or attack cancers. Now, cancers have specific protein on their surface that kind of, when we think about immunotherapy, there are different kinds. There are immunotherapy that we kind of engineer the immune therapy so it has that specific protein for that immune therapy to bind to that specific protein that the cancer produce and attack those cancers. There are also types of immunotherapy where it kind of blocks the checkpoint. And the idea of those, the idea of immunotherapy is to, like I mentioned, stimulate our own immune system to attack the brain tumors.
9: Okay. Yeah.
10: Now, where we are in that, we're still learning more about how to this type of treatment benefit brain tumors. So for immune therapies, the CAR T cells, they're now approved for hematologic malignancies like lymphoma. We're still, immunotherapy made significant headways in other types of cancer like lung cancer, melanoma, lymphoma.
9: Okay.
10: In terms of brain tumor, we've had several big trials using immunotherapy. Although those trials were mostly negative, meaning it didn't really show a significant improvement in the survival, but through those trials, we learned more about how brain tumors behave and how and why they don't respond as effectively as other types of tumors. So we're now kind of doing more combination treatment using immunotherapy with other form of treatment to take advantage of this form of treatment against brain cancers.
9: With all the new, and I know that, our friends in the Alzheimer's Association who, one of these days will come back and visit with me, but I still support everything they do to battle, this particular brain affliction. I know that the breakthrough of being able to scan a brain, pardon the phrase, pre-mortem, and find out what's been going on in there is a big breakthrough. Talk about that's impact on you treating brain cancer, Dr. Joe.
10: I think you're, correct me if I'm wrong, but you're asking if there's a way to kind of screen brain tumors?
9: Right. I mean, can you see, see it better, image better, know what's going on in there better than you could even 10 years ago?
10: So that's a good question. A lot of patients would ask that as well. But unfortunately, right now, we don't have a good screening tool to prevent cancer, brain tumors, years prior.
9: Are there environmental things that go on in brain tumor development, or is it really just sort of, oh my gosh, or there are family histories? When you talk to your patients, what do you find, Dr. Joe?
10: Yeah, so what we know so far is that patients who had radiation treatment to the brain in the past, they are at a higher risk to develop brain tumors. So let's say when they were kids, they had leukemia or they had some form of childhood brain tumor that they needed radiation treatment. When they grow up, they are at a higher risk to develop this tumor. So that is a well-known risk factors. But aside from previous radiation treatment, we still don't know Why other people get it and other people don't, the vast majority of cases are sporadic.
9: Okay.
10: There are rare occasions that it runs in the family. There's some hereditary cancer syndrome that predispose patients to develop brain tumors. But apart from that, you know, there have been studies looking at diet or cell phones. But so far, we haven't found any other environmental risk factors that increase the risk for primary brain tumors.
9: Well, thank you for everything you do. And I know that, you know, it's probably one of the more frightening diagnoses for someone to get. So bless you for the work you do. She's associated with the University of Virginia Health System, Dr. Jasmine Joe. Thank you so much for taking some time out and talking about this as we draw to the close of Brain Tumor Awareness Month.
10: Thank you, and thanks for having me again, Joe.
9: You're welcome. You're welcome. And we'll come right back. News next on First Thing Today.
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13: ABC News, I'm Sherry Preston. Back to work soon for first responders in southern Washington state after the rupture of a chemical tank at a paper plant killed one person and left nine hurt, some seriously. Cowlitz Fire and Rescue Chief Scott Goldstein.
14: Officials can also confirm that there's currently nine employees who remain unaccounted for.
13: Voters in Texas picking Attorney General Ken Paxton as the GOP nominee for Senate and voting down the incumbent, Senator John Cornyn. The senator spoke last night.
15: I've said throughout this race that I trust the voters of Texas, and they've made their decision, and I must respect it.
13: Paxton will face Democrat James Tallarico for Cornyn's Texas seat. Health officials warn the Ebola outbreak in Central Africa is growing beyond what responders can do to contain it. Rescuers in Laos found five of the seven villagers who have been missing for more than a week in a flooded cave. They were trapped when heavy rain cut off the entrance. This is ABC News.
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21: I'm Peter Killeen with your KFKA local news. Larimer County Commissioners extending an existing fire ban for 8 more weeks and are keeping open the possibility for additional fireworks restrictions if conditions worsen. According to the Coloradoan, even though Larimer County has gotten far more precipitation in the month of May than it did for the entire 7 months before that, Larimer County Sheriff recommending continuing the current restrictions. They do say conditions are significantly better than they were 3 weeks ago. The former Poudre High School counselor accused of engaging in a sexual relationship with a student will stand trial in August, a Larimer County judge ruled. According to the Loveland Reporter-Herald, 40-year-old Cassandra Poncelo was arrested in August and is facing multiple charges, including sexual assault on a child. She has pleaded not guilty in the case. Northern Colorado's voice, 103.1 and 1310 KFKA, and online at 1310kfka.com.
0: I'm Channel 2 Pinpoint Weather meteorologist Alden German. Overnight, mostly cloudy and mostly dry, fairly mild, lows only in the middle 50s. Middle 70s for Wednesday with increasing chances for showers and thunderstorms as we head through the afternoon.
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24: 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Hi, it's Tanner Schwent from Good Morning NoCo here. 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
24: Traffic around Northern Colorado this morning. Not seeing any issues out there right now. Everything seems to be running pretty smoothly as we start the morning off. And as I say that, we do have an accident. I-25 southbound. This is down at Firestone. I-25 southbound at Firestone. The road is closed right now due to safety concerns, is what CDOT's reporting. I-25 southbound at right between Colorado 119 and Colorado 52 is shut down this morning. So plan on an alternate route if you can find one this morning because of safety concerns. Never like seeing that out there. But southbound I-25 shut down to start the morning off. Everything else is looking good. That's the good news, I suppose, but never great when you see I-25 already having issues. 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
24: The time. Welcome into the Aloe Fiber Studios. It is Good Morning NoCo, presented by Lemons Heating and Cooling. I'm Tanner Schwent, Brian Gary, my co-host, and it's over. It's over, the Colorado Avalanche. See, I will have to say I was not in nearly as bad of a mood as my wife thought I was going to be last night. because what happened was what I kind of thought was going to happen, where the Avs just got, they just got manhandled last night by the Vegas Golden Knights.
2: Pull up your pants, take off the bra, and be a man!
24: There was none of that last night. Not only the Avs, they didn't just get outplayed, they got outcoached. They didn't just get outcoached, they got out-hustled. They didn't just get out-hustled, Vegas had more heart. And I fear that we saw the end of an era last night with the Colorado Avalanche, Brian. That was about as bad of a look as you could have in a four-game sweep to the hands of the Vegas Golden Knights.
3: Yeah, what the future holds, I don't know. But that was so painful, disappointing, puzzling. I have no idea what the hell happened to the Colorado Avalanche, but they never showed up for this series at any point. But last night, just watching them, it's like they were clueless. They weren't even in the same league. Nobody could move a puck on their stick, and nobody could find an open pass. Was the Golden Knights that good, or were we that bad, or was it a combination of the two? Because I tend to think they were really good, but we were even worse.
24: I think it was a combo.
3: We were so bad. Nothing aside from Blackwood and Nett, and you mentioned it before we even jumped on. Thank God for him, because that would have been really, really painfully ugly if it weren't for him. There is not a single guy that I can point to on that team and say they came through.
24: No, not a single one.
3: None, including McKinnon, McCarr, the big dogs,
24: Parker,
3: especially
24: Kelly, Jack Drury again. Like, that fourth line is the only one that I can point to, because you know there was a rebound opportunity that Blackwood saved, and I don't know, I can't remember if it was Mark Stone or who it was from Vegas was hitting him a little extra, and Jack Drury and Parker Kelly. I mean, it looked like somebody dropped the leash on a couple of mean dogs, and they just pinned him up against the wall, and I'm like, there you go, there's the fight. But again, it's the fourth line. Those guys don't have the talent. You know, the top line of Vegas with Mark Stone and those boys had the fight of our fourth line, but have the talent of at least our second line. I'm not even going to say they have the talent of our first line, because nobody has a more talented first line typically in the NHL than the Colorado Avalanche. But they got dominated both physically and mentally. And the mental aspect of it, I was shocked by. There was infighting. You heard, is it Ray Ferraro? And the broadcast sucked so effing bad that I almost shut it off. The open cheerleading for Vegas was unbelievable to me. But he mentioned it. He goes, I'm not going to talk a lot about it, but this mindset on the bench, there's a lot of infighting going on right now. The Avs mentally crumbled. I mean, they mentally crumbled in Game 4. They mentally crumbled in Game 3 when they were up 3-0 as well.
3: They pay a lot of people a lot of money to be the leaders and take over, and there wasn't one. You know, I know Gabe's the captain and so forth. He disappeared last night. There were a couple of rushes where, you know, he played well, but for the most part, there was just nobody. He needed to step up and get people fired up. I don't know if they were just unfireable or what, but you looked around and everyone, I mean, McKinnon disappeared in this series. He's being paid. If he would have even been good, if the Avalanche would have even been good, we should have been able to score a goal in this, but they weren't. Nobody was, and you can blame health, you can do whatever. Everyone's in the same ball game at this point. Yeah. You know, everyone's dinged up,
24: sure.
3: Everyone's hurt. Bottom line, our superstars did not superstar. They completely let us down. They did not come through. This is the time for Nate Dogg to be this unbelievable force, and he was not.
24: I'm going to be very curious about what the extent of the injuries for both McCarr and McKinnon are, because I fail to believe, and I won't believe, that those two guys just are that bad. There's enough proof out there saying,
3: well, we know they're not bad. They're not. They're fantastic.
24: They were atrocious in that series.
3: And yes.
24: Where, like, last night, I failed to believe that that was McKinnon's. I will not believe that that was McKinnon's healthy A-game effort right there. Because if it was, boy, what do you?
3: Well, we know it's not. That they did not resemble what we watched all year. Their style of play, nothing. I've never seen this team not be able to possess the puck and skate across blue lines.
24: Brian Bednar got his ass kicked in the coaching game. I mean, John Tortorella had his guys in the perfect game plan for the best team in hockey. How many times did we have to have a defenseman fire the puck from the blue line just for it to bounce off of one of their defenders, and then it's an odd man break the other way? And at no point did anybody say, hey, fellas, maybe stop taking those shots from the blue line because it's just resulting in odd man rushes back the other way. The one goal that it was 1-0 for so long from Mark Stone, that's just lack of attention
3: that
24: to
3: was
24: detail.
3: Pathetic defense.
24: It really was. Like, I love Jared Bednar. I genuinely do. I do think he's a good coach. I think any team will scoop him up if the Avs do what I think they're going to do. But he got out coached by John Tortorella in a big way. The game plan just wasn't there. They had no answers to anything. They couldn't even do the dump and chase successfully.
3: No, the most basic of things in hockey became very difficult for the Avalanche. It's like an NBA team suddenly just not being able to get across half court with the dribble.
24: Yeah.
3: You know, and that's what it was like watching them try to play. It was like the Golden Knights had a full court press on the whole time, and we never figured out how to get through it.
24: Correct. This is going to be I would love to be a fly on the wall of that plane flight home. I don't know how it works.
3: They
24: with
3: probably all took
24: athletes.
3: Their own cars. They didn't want to be together after that.
24: I don't think so. And that's the thing. You know, I heard Eric Johnson talking, and Eric Johnson was on the number one hockey podcast, Spittin' Chicklets. And Eric Johnson obviously has his finger on the pulse of this team more than anybody. And he said, listen, I think Jared Bednar is a world-class coach. I think he'll get scooped up in a second by any other team. But if you look back and Makar, McKinnon, Landeskog, you only get one cup out of their primes, it's a failure. And Eric Johnson alluded to it. I mean, it was a perceived shot across the bow because you know Eric Johnson is such a diehard Avs guy. I mean, he did Avs games this season for our affiliate Altitude, both on the radio and on the TV side. And he was like, they get embarrassed tonight, something's going to change and something needs to change. And he's like, I don't know what you do. He said, you've already done the reconfiguration of the core by trading Mikko Rantanen, right? That was their big, okay, this current iteration isn't good enough. Let's move one of our top pieces. You know, what I alluded to with my crazy take of trading Cale Makar was that, like, hey, let's shake this up. Let's get more depth. Let's get that. They did that with Mikko Rantanen. And then this year, they went all in again and got every depth piece that a coach could ask for, and they still couldn't get over the hump. And so at that point, like, yeah, it's a tough business, but you can't just stand pat when year after year, Landeskog, like, listen, to me, what an incredible story. Gabriel Landeskog and the perseverance that he has and has had in coming back from that injury. He looked old and tired last night. Brent Burns, 41 years old, he looked old and tired last night. I know Matt, our buddy, texted in this morning and said everybody besides Brent Burns was awful in that game last night. He was not good in that game last night. He looked old and tired. Nazem Kadri was a complete letdown. Do you remember when they won the cup in 2022 and he got into it when the I think it was the St. Louis Blues series, and he received a bunch of BS because Kadri was that dirty guy. I mean,
3: yeah,
24: dirty in the right sense, not a dirty player, but he was out physicaling everybody. We had none of that from him. Nick Waugh, after that one overtime winner in against the Kings, didn't hear from him again. Like, it was a complete team failure, but you've got some big questions staring at you in the face, and you've got a looming Kale McCarr extension coming up.
3: You give them
24: where
3: that.
24: I agree, but you're going to have to back up the Brinks truck for him, well, and now you're not going to be able to have that those deep pieces now.
3: No.
24: You've got some huge questions, and it's a big offseason for both teams at Ball Arena.
3: Was this a situation where you put together a superstar lineup and it didn't gel?
24: I don't think so.
3: I didn't either, because this felt like such a team all year long.
24: Yeah.
3: But I think even they got the so tight in this series that I don't know if nobody believed in each other, finger pointing, whatever. You could feel a non-unified front. That did not look like a team out there playing.
24: Yeah.
3: Where the Vegas Golden Knights, they looked like a team. They moved in unison. They seemed to have a plan.
24: Yeah.
3: The Avalanche just didn't. I think they were counting on pure athleticism or just superstars being superstars to come through.
24: I agree, and that's my problem with Bednar.
3: No, I get your point. 99%
24: of the time he can go, our guys are better than your guys. And they are. That team is better, but they ran into a unified, well-coached Vegas team. And in the words of Bednar, they ran into a buzzsaw. They ran into a buzzsaw in Vegas. Here's his quote. We run into a buzzsaw in Vegas. It's a really good hockey team, and they won. They deserve the credit, you know. It's not a knock on our guys. I just think we played hard and didn't find enough solutions to what they were doing in order to win the series. Humility is certainly a word you use for it. I think that sports in general, I think you're going to run into that a lot on any given day or on any given year, and especially in the playoffs, right? So yeah, losing sucks, and losing four straight is worse. Go your thoughts
3: well,
24: on that.
3: Well, I'm just looking stat-wise, they were showing in the series through the first three games. If you looked at stats, you would think the Avalanche were up 3-0.
24: Yeah.
3: I mean, they were winning in every category except goals. It was 12-6 going into last night. You know, is that goaltending? Is it defense? Whatever, because everything else was weighted in the Avalanche favor. So how? What? Yeah,
24: I think the defensive core was really bad in this series.
3: It was terrible.
24: I think the defensive. I thought Devon Taves played an okay game last night, but that was the first okay game I think he played. But you. That's what's so tough about having a Kale McCarr, because I go back to those first two games. Nobody can emulate what Kale McCarr does back there. So that was a huge adjustment. But you get him back, and then the defensive core is still really, really bad. The shot on net, the shot on goal category, I think is misleading, because it was a lot of
3: it obviously hit
24: it at the goalie, and yeah. It's an easy save.
3: It's like counting punches in a boxing match. Yep. Yeah, you threw 100, but they were just little butterfly things.
24: Right.
3: You know, that guy hit him 5 times really hard.
24: Yeah.
3: I'll take that.
24: And it's not a knock on our guys. I just think we played hard and didn't find enough solutions. I don't think they played hard in a lot of those games either.
3: No, I
24: and
3: don't.
24: That's,
3: no. That was the problem.
24: Part. That's the scary part. Because if you've got a coach that says, yeah, no, I like that effort isn't ever going to win you a Stanley Cup final. Text line here this morning. Did you gentlemen just hear that loud bang and Greeley? That was a championship window closing on the Avnots, and no guts between the Avalanche and the Nuggets. John Fort finished. I don't know if the championship window banged shut.
3: No.
24: But it's not opening, right? Like, it's not getting more open.
3: Just
24: every year that you miss out on this, you are wasting a year of that championship window, and it inches closer to shutting.
3: Everything was perfect up until this series.
24: And then it got so bad.
3: It just how a team can be so good and then completely lose the ability to do the most basics of the game was just stunning. That's what I think. I'm more in shock than anything. I'm mad. I'm disgusted. I'm sad. I'm all that. But I'm in disbelief that that was that I watched what I saw.
24: Yeah, no,
3: I was just stunning.
24: And I hate that. Like, this headline too is Avalanche swept from playoffs after dominant regular season. Just dominant season. They had lost one playoff game before this series got here, and then. Boy, I mean, and this is the other thing. I don't think Vegas respected them. And they didn't play like they respected them. And every other team, like Minnesota, you heard them talking, like a lot of mutual respect. They understood the skill, the talent that the Avs had. And Vegas is like, I don't care. we're going to hit you and we're going to keep coming at you all game long. And the Avs, they folded. They crumbled. And when something like that happens, it has to start from the top. And Like I said, it's not like I'm giddy talking about this because, you know, obviously a lot of really great memories with Jared Bednar behind the bench. But I think it's time for a change. I said that yesterday. I think it is a time for a change in philosophy. And Eric Johnson was asked, like, somebody with a little more tough love. And he goes, he would not say anything bad about Jared Bednar. And I don't blame him as well at all on that, right? He won a Stanley Cup with the guy. But he's like, I think there's different ways to motivate guys. And if you're reading between the lines on that, maybe people are like, okay, those top-end guys aren't responding to Bednar the way, that we saw the Vegas top guys with Tortorella taking over the 11 games. They responded in the perfect way. And good luck to Carolina or Montreal. I mean, that's because that Vegas team, if they play like that, that was the perfect series by them. I mean, they just dominated.
3: I can't get myself to cheer for them, though.
24: Oh, hell no. No, yeah. I will be rooting for whoever comes out of it. You know, honestly, I may just be on the Dirty 30 watch now.
3: I'm checked out of everything.
24: NBA, NHL, I think I'm on the Dirty 30 watch. I just want 10 more wins by the Rockies. And that's what I told my wife. I'm like, we got more time to watch more trash TV, babe. let's find a couple of dumb series and let's just get after it.
3: I drafted a fantasy tennis team.
24: I love it. And I love it.
3: I'm switching gears.
24: I don't blame you at all.
3: Yep. New balls.
24: Your thoughts this morning. Text us on the J9 Agency's text line, 888-530-0043. 6:24 the time now. Let's get a break. We've got our right-hand construction poll question coming your way next.
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24: 10 KFKA. We should probably notify production about that.
3: Yeah, that would be a good idea.
24: Rockwell.
3: That is correct.
24: Thank you. We were playing Guess the 80s. Well, it was Guess the song and the artist, one from each year from like 1954 to 2026.
3: Wow.
24: We were going through that.
3: You guys had a lot of time.
24: Why was I better at the 60s and 70s than I was from like 2015 on? I don't know.
3: I don't know. I know there's going to be blank decades for me in there. Yeah, that's for sure.
24: There was. There certainly was. But it is time for our right-hand construction poll question. And this comes off the heels of yesterday we had was the anniversary of Dracula being written way back in the day. Correct, Brian? It was the introduction
3: yes.
24: of Dracula.
3: Yes.
24: And so we got to thinking. And this was a conversation we randomly had going around the office last week. Like, who's the scariest horror character? And I have a hell of a hard time saying horror. So Yes, I'm saying horror.
3: From scary movies, from literature, lore.
24: Yep, from lore.
3: You know, whatever.
24: Yep, that's what we're wondering. What horror character is the scariest to you? And I told you in between in the commercial break there, Mark Stone, the captain of the Vegas Golden Knights. He's the scariest one to me. But in all actuality, it's Valak, the nun.
3: I just wrote that down.
24: Oh, yeah. No.
3: Yeah, from the
24: Conjuring.
3: Yes.
24: Yeah, no, I'm out. That was one that my brother and my wife, when Jen and I first started dating, she loved the scary movies, and so did my brother, and I didn't. And they're like, let's watch The Conjuring, and we did, and no.
3: So you didn't do Insidious in those movies, too?
24: No.
3: Solid no on that.
24: Solid no. But yeah, mm-hmm. So Valak is my answer to the scariest for me, and Chucky would be my answer to the one that I think I could take. I think I could punt. I'd turn into Pat McAfee with Chucky. Man, I'm going to coffin corner him into the 3-yard line. Like, good luck. Good luck trying to drive out of your own inn, Chucky.
3: I would like to see you and the Chuckster go at it.
24: Chucky's a joke, man.
3: He's tiny.
24: Yeah, correct. I didn't expect it. Did you not see the bloody knife in his hand?
3: Yeah,
24: that's my question to you.
3: Exactly.
24: You got to keep your distance. Don't let him get that close to you. What are we doing? What's going on? So I'm going with Valak. What about you? What's one for you, Bri?
3: Well, my wife at times would be. I'm kidding, of course. You ever have those periods where you can feel your wife looking at you like, I don't like anything about you?
24: Yeah.
3: You know what I mean?
24: 100%.
3: In fact, yeah, take a little nap. I'm just going to put this pillow here. That's what I'm kind of feeling that right now. So aside from that, honestly, the one that always got me from when I was a little kid, I was afraid that Dracula was outside my window.
24: Really?
3: Yeah. Dracula got me. That was just one that
24: damn vampires.
3: It did. It kind of haunted me. I'd watch the old black and white movies with vampires, and then I would think that I was seeing them around. So, Dracula, it was the main one, and then that shark from Jaws, man. That thing scared the hell out of me from 1975 to about 79.
24: So one of those things, like, you should be scared of, right? You should be scared of sharks. It could, even whether it's Jaws or Jaws's.
3: Well, that particular shark,
24: Sid
3: had a vengeance.
24: Yeah, it was pissed.
3: It was.
24: It was like the Vegas Golden Knights in the Western Conference Finals, man. Yeah, I understand both those. Like, and I'm terrified of the ocean anyways, and that stems from not just Jaws, just all the creatures in the ocean. I understand that for sure.
3: Slender Man gets me, too.
24: My generation, we didn't have to deal with vampires a whole lot. We just turned them into hot young actors and actresses, said, here's Twilight. And so it's like, not.
3: You handled it differently than we did.
24: What if they had sex? Like, that's what we did with the vampire.
3: Yeah.
24: Like, let's make
3: you
24: it
3: guys
24: a
3: progress
24: rom-com.
3: That a little bit.
24: Yeah,
3: we had Bride of Frankenstein, but they made her.
24: Yeah, correct.
3: Yeah, that was.
24: So we did, like, vampires wasn't big. It's the paranormal stuff that gets me. Like, Mike Myers is just an 80-year-old at this point. Like, yeah, go for the 2-leg ticket. Down, right? Like, just say, get him on the ground a pound, you're gonna be okay.
3: He should be fine.
24: He's 80. Like, get the mask off of him, you're gonna
3: he's
24: be okay.
3: Probably much older than that, because I think he's timeless.
24: So
3: he's from
24: we did the math on that on the last Mike Myers with Jamie Lee Curtis. We were doing the math on how and everything, and it was 86. And it's like, okay, like, get the mask off of him, you got an old man you get to beat up.
3: Oh, I'm afraid of some 80 some year olds. They're in the government.
24: Well done.
3: Yeah.
24: That'll be a clip. Tammy says Pinhead.
3: Oh, yeah, from Hellraiser.
24: Yeah, yeah.
3: Yeah, that's creepy.
24: I don't know that I've ever been scared by a horror figure. The genre is just not interesting to me. However, psychologically, Hannibal Lecter is scary.
3: There we go.
24: Especially with the Ray Liotta scene being fed his own brain.
3: Yeah, that
24: was not. Yeah. Text here from the 970 that said, that damn Chucky.
3: Yeah.
24: That one got you, huh? That one got you. That's fair.
3: Oh, no. We've all got our one that just gets us a little bit for some reason. For some, it's that little leprechaun in those movies. You ever see the leprechaun movies?
24: No.
3: Oh, killer little dude.
24: Killer leprechaun.
3: Yeah. He looks...
24: Oh, he's creepy.
3: Yeah, isn't that a little bit frightening?
24: Yeah, but the...
3: but kind of funny too. You could see him fighting McGregor.
24: Yeah, correct. Yeah. Or just getting drunk at a pub watching McGregor fight. Love that. So let us know what horror character is the scariest to you. Let's get a break here. We'll continue this conversation on the other side. 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

0: let's go to the Clearwater Products Hotline as we've got the Lawnster up there this morning. Lonnie, good morning, buddy. How you doing?
1: Hey, good morning. Hey, cheer up, Northern Colorado. It's hump day.
0: Oh, God. Do we have to?
2: It's hump day, hump day, hump day, hump day, hump day, hump day, hump day, hump day. I like hump day. It makes me a happy boy.
0: Oompa, oompa, oompa. It just makes me a boy today.
2: I'm not
0: a happy boy. Not a happy
2: boy. But that song should have done it. Thanks, Lonnie.
1: Hey, you guys sounded, I'm not quite sure on that one.
2: Yeah, we'll pick it up.
0: Lonnster. Yeah, we're okay. We're
2: just working through things.
0: Correct. Yes, that's a great way of putting it.
2: Yeah.
0: Horror character that scares you the most?
1: How about the Addams Family?
0: Just the entire Addams Family got you, huh?
1: Yeah, really.
2: Which did the Addams Family had Fester, right?
0: Yeah, Uncle Fester.
1: Yeah, they did. And they also had that thing.
2: Yeah, okay.
1: Yeah.
2: Mm-hmm. Yeah. Mm-hmm.
0: Yeah, I can see how that was creepy.
2: Yeah, we've got Vanellope, a Wednesday doll, and it came with a little hand to put on her shoulder.
0: Those things are crazy. And that had a hell of a comeback when Jenna Ortega did that new series, the Wednesday series.
2: Oh, yeah, absolutely.
0: That had a hell of a comeback.
2: Oh, no doubt.
0: All right, Lonnster, that's a good one. Hey, buddy, we got a little chatty there in that first segment, so we appreciate the time as always, Lonnster.
1: Hey, you guys have a good day there in Northern Colorado. Happy hump day.
2: Hey, take care, Lonnie. We'll see you, buddy.
0: There you go. There's the Lonnster this morning. All right, 6:42 the time now. I'm going to try my hand at the celebrity birthday list on the other side. But first, the KFK News and Sports Center.
3: I'm Peter Killeen with your KFKA local news. Colorado's seasonally adjusted unemployment rate was flat at 3.9% from March to April, according to the most recent data from the Colorado Department of Labor and Employment. In the Boulder Valley and Northern Colorado areas, unadjusted unemployment rates ticked down across the region. Larimer County led the way in April with a rate of 3.2%, Boulder County 3.4%, Weld County 3.8%, according to the Loveland Reporter-Herald. A former Poudre High School counselor accused of engaging in a sexual relationship with a student will stand trial in August, according to the Loveland Reporter. According to the Loveland Reporter-Herald, 40-year-old Cassandra Poncelo was arrested

0: in the middle 50s. Middle 70s for Wednesday with increasing chances for showers and thunderstorms as we head through the afternoon.
1: 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I'm John Thayer. The Colorado Rockies were beaten in L.A. last night as they fell to the Dodgers 15-6. The two teams combined for 29 hits in the ballgame. Kyle Freeland took the loss for the Rockies. He's 1-6. Colorado is 20-36 on the season. Rockies and Dodgers back at Dodger Stadium tonight. Shohei Ohtani will pitch for the Dodgers. Tomoyuki Sugata will start for the Rockies. The Colorado Avalanche were knocked out of the playoffs last night. The Avs fell to the Golden Knights in Las Vegas 2-1. Gabriel Landeskog scored the lone goal for the Avs late in the third period to keep hopes alive for Colorado. The Avalanche were swept by the Golden Knights. Bundle auto and home, renters or condo, and save with Progressive. I'm John Thayer on Northern Colorado's Voice, 103.1, 1310 KFKA, and 1310KFKA.com.
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10: 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Well, that accident on I-25 has been cleared this morning, so things looking good over there. Highway 85 getting a little hung up down in Fort Lupton, but nothing major at this point. 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
1: The Greeley Stampede is almost here. 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
2: What day is it today?
3: Uh-oh.

0: Guess what day it is.
1: It is Wednesday, May 27th, and the word of the day is
2: benevolent.
1: Yep, that one.
2: Yes.
1: Yeah, thank you for struggling
2: smash
1: with
2: that.
1: Smash it. Well. Yeah, benevolent.
2: Great word, can't say it, though.
1: Yeah, correct.
2: We actually shouldn't have that one.
1: No.
2: Yes.
1: You can just say, hey, it's something good, or someone that is kind and generous. Benevolent.
2: Our benevolent leader.
1: Mm-hmm.
2: Yeah, there
1: mm-hmm.
2: you go.
1: Yes. Why did you say that like you were a Martian?
2: Because I didn't believe it.
1: It's National Flip-Flop Day today.
2: Like the shoes or just do something different?
1: The shoes.
2: It sounds like a movie for Disney with
1: yeah,
2: with right Lindsay with, Lohan right and Jamie Lee Curtis.
1: Inside Out, yeah. Yeah, correct. Correct, yeah. Freaky Friday, pretty much. Not a big fan of the flip-flops where the thong
2: in the middle?
1: Between your big toe.
2: No, don't need toe cleavage
1: I'll
2: like
1: the
2: that.
1: Slides, if I'm going to wear them.
2: I understand.
1: It's National Grape Day.
2: I love grapes. Grape popsicles.
1: Yeah, my son is a grape menace. And it's also National Grape Popsicle Day.
2: They kind of go hand in hand, yeah.
1: Mm-hmm. It is National Senior Health and Fitness Day today.
2: Shut up.
1: Didn't say anything.
2: We didn't have to.
1: And it's National Cellophane Tape Day.
2: Yeah.
1: Or is that just the scotch tape?
2: Pretty much.
1: Okay.
2: Yep.
1: So is that like a Kleenex and tissue thing?
2: I think it
1: or
2: is.
1: Scotch tape is the brand?
2: Scotch was a brand, I believe.
1: Okay.
2: Yes, absolutely.
1: All right. That's what day it is to celebrate for you out there today. What is the over-under, Bri?
2: 3.5 on celebrity birthdays.
1: All right.
2: Richard Schiff.
1: No.
2: 71 years old. No idea.
1: Okay.
2: All right. Paul Bettany.
1: Oh, that sounds really familiar.
2: It should.
1: I'm not going to be able to tell you. It's an actor, right?
2: Yeah.
1: Yeah, I'm not going to be able to tell you.
2: British actor.
1: Yeah.
2: He was in Beautiful Mind with Russell Crowe. He was who Russell Crowe was. He was throwing himself out the window and that kind of stuff.
1: Nope.
2: Wimbledon is in that. Lots of other shows.
1: No.
2: He's apparently in those cartoon
1: movies. The only thing
2: movies,
1: that I knew
2: too.
1: Him from was from The Avengers and... It wasn't his face, so.
2: All right. Anywho, he's 55. Jack McBrayer.
1: No.
2: You'd know him if you saw him in a second. He is 53 years old today. Yes. Yes. He hosts some Zillow show on TV, but he was best known for 30 Rock.
1: Never saw any 30 Rock.
2: Good show.
1: Never once watched any of that.
2: Andre 3000.
1: Yes.
2: From?
1: The rapper.
2: Rapper?
1: Did he host like a comedy sit-down thing, doesn't he?
2: I don't know about that, but he was an Outkast.
1: No, yeah.
2: Yeah, him and Big Boy?
1: Yeah, no.
2: All righty.
1: No.
2: Chris Colfer.
1: No.
2: 36 today. Lily Rose Depp.
1: Yes. It's Johnny's daughter.
2: Yep. That'll count. 27 today. Lee Merriweather.
1: No.
2: No, she was on Barnaby Jones. 91 today. Bruce Weitz. No, he was on Hill Street Blues. He's 83 today. Bruce Coburn.
1: The singer of the Coburns.
2: Nope. As a singer, though. 81 years old today. Susie Sue. Of Susie and the Banshees.
1: Who could forget?
2: She's 69 today. Neil Finn. Yeah, Crowded House.
1: Okay, all right.
2: 68 years old today. Perry Gilpin.
1: Gilpin County.
2: Nope, Frasier. 65 today. Adam Carolla.
1: Yeah, he does. Does he review things like on HGTV? Is he like one of those guys? Does he not do like restaurant reviews?
2: He might do that too. He was a comedian and.
1: Yeah,
2: podcaster, all that.
1: Show.
2: It was Adam Carolla had the guy show or whatever.
1: Yeah, or the was it
2: the man show?
1: The man show, right?
2: Yeah, he's 62 years old today.
1: I'm taking that,
2: go ahead, Todd Bridges
1: from Bridges and Company.
2: Nope, from Different Strokes. 61 today. Judicus. Nope,
1: Evanescence.
2: 51. Jamie Oliver.
1: He's not the late night.
2: No, Oliver's, he's a chef.
1: Oh, okay.
2: Yeah, TV chef, 51 today.
1: What's the Oliver that does the late night show?
2: John.
1: Oh, okay.
2: Yeah. Okay.
1: Not my worst guess in the history of the world.
2: No, you got two?
1: Yeah.
2: Yeah, you failed. That was it.
1: Not a great performance by me, by any stretch of the imagination.
2: No.
1: Not at all.
2: No. I thought you could have got one of those.
1: Don't feel bad about not knowing who Paul Bettany is.
2: Well, I thought between a couple of those, you might have nailed one. But no, you didn't. Wild Bill Hickok was born on this date. So was Vincent Price and Christopher Lee. Sam Snead, the PGA golfer. Henry Kissinger, former Secretary of State. Louis Gossett Jr. and Lisa Left Eye Lopez of TLC were all born on this date as well.
1: Okay.
2: They're all, right. all no longer with us.
1: Mm-hmm.
2: It's your birthday. Happy birthday.
1: Yeah. Enjoy the Daybreak Market Report.
2: All right. Hold on.
1: Here we come.
2: Here it is.
1: Here it is now.
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4: Good Wednesday morning, everyone. I'm Lane Northland. Following the long weekend, livestock contracts ended mixed on Tuesday, with traders continuing to look for direction as they head into this new but shortened trade week. In cash cattle and new show lists appear to be mixed. Higher numbers in Nebraska and Colorado, a tad bit lower in Kansas and Texas. As well, it's expected that cash cattle market could be steady, even with the Memorial Day weekend passing. Packers could remain aggressive in the marketplace, as demand could remain strong for the next week or two, as it historically has. Looking to the live cattle market now, the complex closed mostly higher, except for the August contract. That was down 45 cents to 239.15. October was 22 cents stronger at 230.95. As for the box beef prices, they closed higher on Tuesday. Select cuts were higher at $390.30. Choice cuts higher at $392.90. And following last week's massive erosion, the feeder cattle contract was able to close mostly higher yesterday. And now that the cattle on feed report has come and gone and the scare surrounding the report has faded into the background, we saw September feeders up 12 cents at 347 and some change. October issues up 27 cents at 343.90. Now, as we look to the trends seen across local livestock markets across the north, central, and western region, feeder cattle market softened last week, dropping anywhere from $5 to $12. Buyers were more cautious, especially on fleshy calves, amid broader economic uncertainty. But drought remains a major concern, impacting 62% of the U.S. beef herd as of May 12th and slowing herd rebuilding efforts. USDA reports across the north, central, and western region, the average weighted steer going through the ring was 758 pounds, and it brought a price of $3.95.
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4: The grain markets closed lower on Tuesday. Wheat futures were pressured by shaky energy trade amid optimism of progress being made toward a peace agreement in the Persian Gulf, and rainfall finally coming to materialize in the U.S. Central and Southern Plains. Small gains were seen in the overnight trade and into this morning, with KC September higher at 690. Spring wheat in Minneapolis at last check was up 13 cents in September at 727. September Chicago wheat down a quarter at 648. Corn seen just a slight increase of a half cent at 464, with soybeans in August up a penny at 1186. Yesterday, the 12 Pro Hard Red Winter Wheat in Portland was also down a nickel at $7.21. I'm Lee Northland, Western Ag Network.
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1: Little fun fact to wrap up hour number one. Brian, you've heard of a scorigami?
2: Yes.
1: How about a pitchergami? Kyle Freeland just threw a line that has never happened in MLB history last night. Four innings pitched, nine hits, eight earned runs, zero walks, four Ks. Oh. No one has ever been that bad before. Or, in that unique of a way?
2: Yes. Mm-hmm. Uniquely bad.
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8: ABC News, I'm Sherry Preston. The Texas Senate race is set, and it will not include the incumbent, Senator John Cornyn, beaten in the GOP primary by Attorney General Ken Paxton. After Paxton picked up the endorsement of President Trump, on the other side, Democrat James Tallarico. Search teams looking for nine people unaccounted for after the rupture of a tank holding toxic chemicals at a paper plant in Washington State. ABC's Lindsay Tuckman.
9: The one person confirmed dead was identified by his family as Gilbert Bernal, a grandfather whose son also worked at the mill. Efforts to find other victims have been called off because the chemicals remaining in the tank make it too volatile. The cause of the rupture, unclear. But the Associated Press reports the company, Nippon Dynawave, has been fined recently for health and safety violations.
8: President Trump gathers his cabinet today as talks continue toward a possible deal with Iran. This is ABC News.
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12: I'm Peter Killeen with your KFKA local news. A former Poudre High School counselor accused of engaging in a sexual relationship with a student will stand trial in August, according to a Larimer County judge. According to the Loveland Reporter Herald, 40-year-old Cassandra Poncelo was arrested in August and is facing multiple charges, including sexual assault of a child. She's pleaded not guilty. A Fort Collins Police Service's investigation revealed the counselor had an inappropriate relationship with a student for several years. Larimer County Commissioners extending an existing fire ban for 8 more weeks and are keeping open the possibility for additional fireworks restrictions if conditions worsen. According to the Coloradoan, even though Larimer County has gotten far more precipitation in the month of May than it did for the entire 7 months prior, Larimer County's sheriff recommending continuing the current restrictions put in place May 5th. Northern Colorado's Voice, 103.1 and 1310 KFKA, and online at 1310kfka.com.
13: I'm Channel 2 Pinpoint Weather meteorologist Alden German. Overnight, mostly cloudy and mostly dry. Fairly mild, lows only in the middle 50s. Middle 70s for Wednesday with increasing chances for showers and thunderstorms as we head through the afternoon.
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1: Traffic around Northern Colorado this morning. Everything is green and clean right now. I'm not seeing any issues to report out there as we sit about 7:05 here on a Wednesday morning. Everything's running nicely. 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Your insurance agent, you shouldn't have to talk to a whole lot, but when you need to talk to him, you need somebody who picks up the damn phone, and that's Ryan. Call him today, 970-518-4025. That's 970-518-4025. 7:06 the time. 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
1: 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Larimer County Commissioners extended an existing fire ban for 8 more weeks and are keeping open the possibility for additional fireworks restrictions if conditions worsen. I just imagine the Larimer County Commissioners just popping their head up like, Phil.
2: That's what I was picturing. Does Smokey the Bear come out, see his shadow, and go, 8 more weeks?
1: According to the Colorado, and even though Larimer County has gotten far more precipitation in the month of May than it did for the entire 7 months before that, Larimer County Sheriff John Fahan recommended continuing the current restrictions put into place May 5th. The conditions are significantly better than they were 3 weeks ago, he told commissioners at their Tuesday meeting. Like, it sounds a little bit like, hey, we haven't had to respond to any of this crap for a couple of weeks. You guys mind putting this in for 8 more weeks, even though the conditions are way better? I mean, like, a little bit reading that, right? I mean, because we know Larimer County has got a lot of precipitation over the last month.
2: Yeah, but they were in need of a lot.
1: For sure. For sure. The fire ban, again, extending 8 weeks, so 2 more months, seems a little long, does it not?
2: Yeah, when you're looking at mid-July, you know, end of July before you're going to start, and then you're going to get to the close to the point where everything is so dry, don't burn. You know, so just, I don't know. What kind of restriction? Is it any kind of fire?
1: So let me get this pulled up. This is coming from our good friend Miles Bloomhart over at the Coloradoan.
2: I'm sure he can have more to add on that tomorrow.
1: Yes. Where is the restriction? Miles is outlining the chance of El Nino for us. That's fun.
2: That's good.
1: Maybe Miles will start putting jokes in his forecast. And we can turn to Miles for the weather?
2: That would be good. He gets his directly from the almanac. Or he would tell Cody that.
1: Yeah. Yes, he would.
2: Yes, absolutely.
1: Yes, he would. Doesn't say what the actual ban is here.
2: Okay.
1: In this article. I can try and find the old one. But I think it's any fire of any type. Which I know, like, you know, there's those backyard little barbecue pits. And
2: Right. Which I have a neighbor two doors down from my left, who likes to burn and burn and burn on the hottest, driest days. My home will fill with smoke because they will be back there just burning all their wares. You can see the flames licking up.
1: What are they burning?
2: Trash.
1: Oh, no.
2: Yeah. And I don't want to be the guy. You know, but hey, you should stop that. When the wind picks up, some of that could fly around.
1: Yeah.
2: That's kind of a hazard when it's flaming up that high and you're burning your trash back there.
1: I thought you meant just like you like the little outdoor fire pit. I'm talking
2: a hole in the ground burning your trash kind of thing in the middle of the damn city.
1: That's a weird thing to do.
2: It is. It is. I've got a weird neighborhood, man. I really do. It wasn't when we started there.
1: Yeah. So
2: we were the weird ones.
1: It's your impact. Yeah. I think.
2: Yeah. And then wait a minute.
1: Wait a second.
2: Did we run everyone?
1: Yes.
2: Okay.
1: There goes the neighborhood.
2: Okay.
1: According to the Colorado Climate Center based in Fort Collins, as of May 25th, Fort Collins has received 3.64 inches of precipitation from rain and snow this month. The average is just 2.72. So almost an inch above average for May, and that's for the entire month of May. Obviously, there's more chances for precipitation this week. The 3.64 inches of precipitation is the most in any month since August of 2023, when 5.62 inches of rain fell. Despite the abundant precipitation this May, normal annual total precipitation through May is 7 inches, and the city is at 5 inches right now.
2: Okay, well, there's a lot of ground to make up. Definitely a better month.
1: Yeah.
2: But although looking at the extended weather, as I know Cody has kind of mentioned, unsettled, and I'm seeing the same type of thing, like for the next 7-8 days, that we've got a chance of showers every day.
1: I think that's just
2: the time of year.
1: The time of year that we're in now. Miles does touch on the El Nino and Super El Nino. The percentages
2: which
1: of El
2: I'm
1: Nino
2: still confused by
1: Super El Nino forming this year have continually been increasing, according to the Climate Prediction Center. There is an 82% chance of El Nino emerging May through July. That's pretty good. That's almost half.
2: Okay.
1: 96% chance of El Nino conditions December through February of 2027. So December 2026 through February of 27. 37% chance of El Nino conditions November through January, which those El Nino winters are. I think the one I remember for some reason is 2006, where we just got bombarded with snow. And I think Miles has talked about that with us a couple of times. But they're predicting that the Super El Nino is pretty good and that it is going to happen. Super El Nino conditions are rare, but when we do get those, the precipitation amount is astronomical in terms of snow. So, but he outlines all that in his story in the Colorado. But if you live in Larimer County, don't be having any fun with fire out there for the next 8 weeks.
2: Or, as Cody would say, don't be a dum-dum.
1: There's ways to have fun with fire without being a dum-dum, I believe.
2: And like what?
1: Just ways.
2: Okay. Mm-hmm. Yes.
1: I'm not going to incriminate myself.
2: I got some ways too.
1: For the forecast for today, for the Front Range and I-25 corridor, I read through Cody's whole post here from Denver Front Range Weather. Go give him a follow on Facebook. But it looks like you might get a storm, you might not. That trough of moisture is making its way in. He said, you know, he's explained storms like this to us before. It's like cars on a highway. And he said, except for this storm seems to be stuck in construction and hitting every roadblock that there is. So it's a very slow-moving storm that's coming in out of the south and making its way up north here. So I'd imagine it'll be later in the afternoon. Hit or miss storm coverage for us, scattered afternoon, evening showers in the 70s today. Nothing to write home about, I suppose, for today.
2: Yeah, I think it's, as you said, it's that time of the year, but you can expect you know, every day there's a chance of a shower, there's a chance it won't. Yeah, it is just that time of the year. Hit and miss showers and thunderstorms is what we're looking at. But the potential is there every day.
1: Mm-hmm.
2: And we know that if there are some rain showers and storms, that you could start to get taco ingredients in that too, as Cody likes to talk about. So it is the time of year.
1: Yes, it is.
2: You know, Windsor tornado time and all that
1: now,
2: stuff.
1: Now, what was that, 18 years ago last Friday that happened? You ready for Cody's joke?
2: No.
1: No, you shouldn't be.
2: No, I don't know that I can take much. I'm very vulnerable today. I'm hurt.
1: It's very bad.
2: Might
1: Cody
2: as well.
1: Wilson's
2: go ahead.
1: Joke of the day, scale of 1 to 10. What would you rate this joke?
2: Text Do I need us, to put on a cup?
1: 888-530-0043. My dentist just admitted that he has fillings for me. Thanks, not interested. That's really bad.
2: Oh, boy.
1: That is really bad.
2: That's terrible. Can I give it a zero?
1: Yeah, 100%. My question was, can we give negative?
2: Yeah, that does not even register. Had fillings for me. That's nothing. We go zero on that. Did not register. I guess he got to give it something.
1: No, well, no, because is that really a joke? It's just
2: a misspelling.
1: Okay. I'll go 0.5 with you on
2: 0.5.
1: that.
2: 0.5.
1: Oh, God, you guys.
2: Worst yet.
1: The tiebreaker is the only one that I have any respect for on the text line right now. The tiebreaker is the only one I have any. He just sent a trash can emoji.
2: Okay, and that is correct, but Travis, the new guy.
1: That should, anytime he's above 5, we should give it a 0.
2: He writes, I liked it. I give it a 7. On a scale of 1 to 10, that was a 7.
1: Did you not see HVAC guy right below it? HVAC guy gives it a 10.
2: Oh, my goodness. I was so distracted by the 7, I didn't see the 10.
1: My dentist just admitted that he has
2: fillings. We're trying too hard.
1: Thanks, not interesting.
2: We are trying too hard. Because if this is all we need to do is that to tickle a funny bone, we need to shift gears. I am going to try a lot less hard.
1: Oh, my God.
2: Yeah. All right. Thank you.
1: What do we want to do, 0.5, or we want to give it a 0?
2: It's a 0.5. I got to give it something.
1: Do we?
2: Yeah, I feel I do. Yeah, 0.5, that's fine. Others are picking up that score. We got a 10, a 7, and a trash immediately. That definitely is hitting different demographics.
1: Mm-hmm.
2: Mm-hmm.
1: That's so bad.
2: Well, you could have used a Nova
1: 6.
2: I need a Novocaine shot before that joke.
1: No.
2: What?
1: No.
2: Why?
1: Don't stay on the dentist humor.
2: Well,
1: but apparently it works. What do we know? We're really good at taking second place. So
2: let's rinse.
1: What do we? No, stop.
2: What?
1: I'm going to have to call you Micah if you keep doing it.
2: I'm sorry.
1: And I don't want to do that.
2: No.
1: You're better
2: you don't
1: than
2: have
1: he
2: to.
1: Is.
2: I'm not doing puns. Not really. Come on, Tanner.
1: A 6 from Brent. What is East Side Chris talking about? The amount of times that a show host has said that on our airwaves. What is East Side Chris talking about? Do you get it?
2: Yeah.
1: What?
2: Parades that we were going to have for all of our sports teams. Sale, 3 duo team parade tickets, meaning there'd be 2 parades. He's got 3 tickets to them. Proceeds go to charity.
1: I get it now.
2: Yeah.
1: Sorry, you said, Chris. That was my fault.
2: That was funny.
1: I'm flabbergasted.
2: That was good.
1: I'm flabbergasted.
2: The joke
1: was
2: terrible.
1: Was good.
2: I'm very sad with everyone responding.
1: I'm very disappointed. I'm very disappointed in those scores.
2: Maybe
1: you're right. We do.
2: We're trying too hard.
1: Maybe.
2: Yeah.
1: If you don't want to be disappointed in your auto mechanic, check out Auto Taylor. No deception, no
2: Are
1: games.
2: Are you good with that?
1: No tricks, 100%.
2: Okay.
1: 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Andy texting in, so dumb, it's annoying. Zero on the show.
2: Yeah. Yeah. Thank you, Andy.
1: Andy gets it. Andy.
2: Stay in the club.
1: That's a guy that gets it.
2: Yeah.
1: 7:19 the time now. 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
2: All right, we are going to go to a new one from Bleachers. They have a new album. And Bleachers is a band we both enjoyed in the past.
1: Yeah, you introduced them to me. Yeah.
2: Yeah, I don't know how I found them, but they do great. They sell out everywhere. Albums do great. This is a new song called We Should Talk, and this is by Bleachers.
1: Okay, We Should Talk by Bleachers. 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

0: should talk.
1: 7:27. We should talk by the bleachers. What? I'm incredibly disappointed. Where are you at?
2: I thought it sucked.
1: Yeah, that was really... That was just...
2: I like the bleachers, if you will, but that was... That was boring. I was waiting for it to take me somewhere. Maybe there's more to the... Nope, still sucks. I didn't like it at all. It felt phoned in. There was nothing... There was just one
1: very
2: little
1: political
2: keyboard.
1: Bri. I'm looking through here. It's very, very political.
2: Is it really?
1: Yeah.
2: I didn't pay attention to the lyrics.
1: Yeah, it takes a shot at J.D. Vance here. Till I lost you to the downtown post woke germs. Very political from bleachers as I was reading through there. I don't care. There's a lot of songs that are very political that I like.
2: Oh, absolutely. No, I have no problem with that. I just didn't like the song.
1: No, the song.
2: No, it
1: sucks.
2: Goes. It's like when Jason Aldean put out the
1: Try That in a Small Town.
2: Yeah. Where it was. I had no problem with the lyrics. Mm-hmm. I thought the song sucked. That was the issue I had with it. With this, hey, sing what you wanted, whatever, that's fine.
1: Do it in a catchy manner, please.
2: But at least give me a hook.
1: That was really bad.
2: Yeah, I didn't... I'm highly disappointed. This is like watching the Avalanche again.
1: I was hoping for something to bounce us back from, too.
2: Yeah, that's sad.
1: Yeah, that's not good. Travis Anugay says compost. It's nice background music. Eastside Chris trash. HVAC guy, relatively boring melody. Chorus didn't really change anything. Kind of monotonous and monotone trash. The tiebreaker started fun, then meh, trash. I would like to put it in the trash pile as well.
3: 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Trash alert. Trash alert. This song is trash.
2: Yeah, sorry, bleachers, but that was... That was awful.
1: Disappointing.
2: Yeah. I need something else to cleanse the palate. Mm-hmm.
1: And I can't wait to see what you fire as the bumper music in the next segment. Because I know you're going to do that for us.
2: Yes.
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1: always do.
2: That cleanses the palate.
1: In a hurry. And I love it. Terry texting in this morning. Brian, maybe this is a question for the Dirty 30. Why is Kyle Freeland still pitching for the Rockies?
2: That's a really good question.
1: I've got a question for you, Terry. Why were you watching the Rockies last night, not the Avalanche?
2: Well, I think we know why.
1: That's fair.
2: Yeah.
1: Yeah.
2: One was unexpectedly painful. The other one, we knew that we had to bite a bullet.
1: Yeah. I do agree with them. Freeland sucks, and nobody in the state of Colorado wants to say it, because he's the Colorado guy.
2: Well, He may, but it's not like there's anybody chomping at his heels trying to get in that spot.
1: The Rockies had, who had the Rockies starting second baseman last night?
2: Oh, I have no idea.
1: I think
2: Lucero.
1: Yep.
2: Okay.
1: I think he's the second baseman. I have never heard of this guy before. I texted you guys about him last night. Chad Stevens.
2: He work at Ace Hardware?
1: Yeah. Yep.
2: Pretty sure.
1: Pretty sure he's on Kyle Merritt's ground crew out there at the Eaton Country Club. I think that's Chad Stevens. I had never heard
2: that. That's a fake name from somebody.
1: Right? It is just...
2: checking in, Chad Stevens.
1: Yeah, he's a starting second baseman. He was 0-for-3 with a walk last night. And this is what's so weird, but in my brain, I'm like, that guy can never be a superstar. There will never be a superstar named Chad Stevens.
2: No, you're right. He has no chance.
1: Who was the player last year? Warming Burnabell.
2: Yeah, that was it.
1: Warming Burnabell at?
2: We've had some weird player names. He was one who was it. Wasn't he the one who was in the minors forever and then got called up at the age of 30 something?
1: And he was terrific for 10 days.
2: Yeah.
1: He was the NL Player of the Week. Yeah, that was him.
2: That was a good story.
1: Mark your calendars for Saturday, June 6th.
2: Remember that time?
1: That's next Saturday, folks. Not this Saturday, next Saturday, June 6th. It's time to lace up and make a difference at the 5K in my shoes for Envision. The race starts at 8:30 a.m. at Envision over at 1050 37th Street in Evans. Envision, we had a great interview with Celeste last week. So well.
2: She's
1: that we
2: dynamite,
1: took it
2: in
1: a couple
2: man.
1: Of segments. And anytime we do that, that means the conversation's going well. But get more information at 5kinmyshoes.com. That's the number 5kinmyshoes.com. The Rockies lost 15-6 last night, though. Had a 5-run ninth inning, Bri. It was 15-1 before that, and then the Dodgers threw in their starting second baseman to pitch the ninth
2: inning. That'll shut her down.
1: Yeah, well, we scored 5 on him. We scored 5 on the second baseman.
2: Well, that's what the Dodgers should have to do.
1: Yeah, yeah.
2: Is just first baseman, one inning.
1: Yeah, here comes second, Freddie Freeman to pitch.
2: Exactly.
1: And the second is Mookie Betts.
2: And they're still up 8-3.
1: 7:35 the time. Robin Varlman from Livestock Exchange going to join us on the other side. But first, the KFK News and Sports Center.
0: I'm Peter Killeen with your KFKA local news. Colorado's seasonally adjusted unemployment rate was flat at 3.9% from March to April, according to the most recent data from the Colorado Department of Labor and Employment. In the Boulder Valley and northern Colorado areas, unadjusted unemployment rates ticked down across the region. Larimer County led the way in April with a rate of 3.2%, Boulder County 3.4%, Weld County 3.8%, according to the Loveland Reporter-Herald. A former Poudre High School counselor accused of engaging in a sexual relationship with a student will stand trial in August. According to the Loveland Reporter-Herald, 40-year-old Cassandra Poncelo was arrested August 19th and is facing multiple charges, including sexual assault on a child. She's pleaded not guilty. A Fort Collins Police Service's investigation revealed that the counselor had an inappropriate relationship with a student. Northern Colorado's Voice, 103.1 and 1310 KFKA, and online at 1310kfka.com.
9: I'm your Daybreak on 2 meteorologist Travis Michaels, keeping an eye on some extra clouds out there this afternoon, maybe a passing shower storm through the afternoon. Winds will pick up just a tad bit with those wind speeds upwards about 30, 35. Temps today in the mid-70s, and then those storm chances dissipating tonight. Smaller chances for passing storms on your Thursday as temperatures try to make it to about 80. Should be in the mid-80s on Friday with afternoon and evening storms, and then keeping some storm chances into the weekend with temps hanging on to the 80s.
10: 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I'm John Thayer. The Colorado Rockies were beaten in L.A. last night as they fell to the Dodgers 15-6. The two teams combined for 29 hits in the ballgame. Kyle Freeland took the loss for the Rockies. He's 1-6. Colorado is 20-36 on the season. Rockies and Dodgers back at Dodgers Stadium tonight. Shohei Ohtani will pitch for the Dodgers. Tomoyuki Sugano will start for the Rockies. The Colorado Avalanche were knocked out of the playoffs last night. The Avs fell to the Golden Knights in Las Vegas 2-1. Gabriel Landeskog scored the lone goal for the Avs late in the third period to keep hopes alive for Colorado. The Avalanche were swept by the Golden Knights. Bundle auto and home, renters or condo, and save with Progressive. I'm John Thayer on Northern Colorado's Voice, 103.1, 1310 KFKA, and 1310KFKA.com.
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1: Well, volume increasing in a big way out there on the northern Colorado roadways, and CDOT is letting us know that issue we saw, Highway 34, this is out just on the west side of Wiggins. That's construction that they've got going on there, and there's paving going on in both directions. So if you're heading out east on Highway 34, know that you're going to run into that at some point out there. But no major accidents or incidents to report on here in northern Colorado. 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

0: back into the Aloe Fiber Studios. I'm Tanner Schwint, Brian Gary, my co-host. Robin Varlman joining us on the Clearwater Products Hotline. And Robin, yesterday, you know, we talk a lot of ag on this program, and we've got reports obviously from you every Wednesday. We learned yesterday that we're not well versed in much other than cattle here on this program, as we couldn't come up with what you call it in the season where sheep are giving birth. It is lambing season, so we learned that we're really okay at cattle conversations, but the rest of the spectrum we struggle with.
1: Well, you know, goats, it's kidding season, and sheep is lambing, and dogs are whelping. I don't know, what else do we call it? What else do you want to
2: say? Yeah, what, the lady who lives down the, never mind.
0: Yeah, a lot of ways that would have got us in trouble came to mind here quickly. But no, I got a buddy that he runs sheep on some of these solar panel sites to keep the weeds down, and got a text and said, I think Tate needs this little lamb, and I shut that down, and then had a number of beers and said, you know what, I think Tate does need that little lamb. I shut that down, and then had a number of beers and said, you know what, I think Tate does need that little lamb. And we haven't got it.

0: haven't been all week. What's up with that, guys?
1: I don't know. This is why we interview you.
2: I have nothing
1: you,
2: to do with
1: Robin.
2: This.
1: Is yeah. A, wait, this is why we interview you.
2: It's a you problem,
1: yeah,
2: Robin.
1: We're going to need you to explore. What is causing it, and how much of a downtick are we seeing right now?
0: Well, do you remember what it was last week?
1: Not off the top of my head.
0: Oh, my gosh, you're fired.
1: Okay, yeah, that's fair.
2: It's about damn time. Thank you, Robin.
1: You're not the first one
2: crack
1: to try
2: that
1: and fire
2: whip.
1: Me. Yeah.
0: Well, last week when we talked, it was in that 359, and this week it's 349. So that tells you what it's done. You know, they come out with their on-feed report, and it was, you know, a little more on-feed than they anticipated. But, you know, the meat is still moving, and regardless of the prices at the retail end of things, things are just moving. The markets are down across the board, all over. Feeders, live cattle, corn, everything is down this week. And it started that way on Thursday last week. So we're going to hope that today, when they start really getting a little bit of action going on, we're going to hope that it's going to, you know, turn around and go the other way.
1: It seems like we're starting to have this more, Robin, where hey, the board's off a little bit, and then we always see it bounce back. Is this just the big time investors? I hate to say it this way, but playing games of saying, hey, as soon as that dips a little bit, we know that the demand's still there for cattle. We know the supply is not there, so as soon as it dips a little bit, we'll buy that and push it right back up.
0: You know, I can't say that as a fact, but. As we speak here, you know, just as we're talking, they went up $3.80. So, you know, what are they listening to you?
1: Yeah, I think so. That's the type of power.
2: Thank God somebody
1: that's
2: is.
1: That's the type of power that we wield here, Robin.
0: I get it. I love that power. It's power-driven.
1: So what you're saying is there's really no clear-cut rhyme or reason as to why it's going on this way.
0: Well, you know, we've made it public here in Fort Morgan with the Cargill plant doing what it's doing as it followed JBS's footsteps there. And, you know, there's a lot of bad publicity right now in that. You know, the on-feed report was, you know, more cattle out there on feed than they thought. You know, the Cargill plant shutdown lockout, you know, that's made it, I think, pretty much national news. And so there's just too much negative input at the moment. So, you know, it's going to turn around. Ultimately, our numbers are still down. So it's just it's the pendulum. And this week, it's, you know, swinging pretty heavy to the left.
1: Yeah.
0: We're going to get a swing into the right.
1: I would imagine it starts to bounce back. Robin, what do you got on the docket at Livestock Exchange this week?
0: Absolutely, gentlemen. We have, again, we're on our summer selling schedule. So we have our combined sales. We start at 9 o'clock in the morning, and we sell way cows and bulls, and we go to baby calves at 11:45. And there has been a lot of baby calves available, so if you're looking for some, we usually have them. Can't tell you, I guarantee it, but we usually have them. And then we'll go to pairs and breads at 12 o'clock, and then stalker feeders to follow, and clean up any way cows after that. So looks like it'll be a nice run again this week. Have quite a few way cows in the yards this week, and so, yeah, it's going to be another busy week here at Livestock Exchange, and we love that. And we're winding down. We've got the catalog almost to print here for the horse sale on June the 6th. So, by all means, log online. We've got some live videos on there on our website at www.livestockexchange.org. And we're now opening up, taking consignments for the July 18th consignment auction. And so there's already some food trucks and some stock trailers and side dump trucks on there. So don't forget that coming up in July. So lots happening out here. And we just encourage you to log on to the website, check it out. If you got questions, give us a holler.
1: Well, and I know, Robin, as well as a lot of people turning out to grass right now, you always love to emphasize, do not forget those minerals.
0: Oh, absolutely, absolutely. Minerals are probably one of the most important thing. Mineral and water, you know, they can have a little slack on the feed, but, man, you got to have the minerals and the water out there. And again, you know, don't take for granted that it's the same each year. So do your research. You know, if your grass is dry, they require different minerals and nutrition needs. So please, by all means, get with your nutritionist if you have one, or call a vet, or –

0: call me, call somebody who, you know, deals with that all the time. But it's very, very important.
1: Hey, Robin, I'm curious. Our poll question today is, was there something that you were afraid of as a kid, like a monster under the bed? Was there, a literary character or something like that that you were afraid of? I had Dracula was mine when I was a kid. I was afraid of Dracula. And then it was the shark from Jaws. Did you have anything?
0: When you said poll question, I was like, is this a dancing poll question?
1: No, not one of those. No, we do those at 9.
0: Okay.
1: Yeah.
0: So, yes, I did. My two older brothers, I used to be scared of the coyotes. And we lived clear out in the boonies. And my brother, when they'd start howling, my brothers would run in the house, shut the door, and leave me standing out there. Until I about beat the screen door off. And then mom or dad, somebody would say, let her in. So I didn't like the coyotes.
2: Oh, I am with you 1,000% on
1: fun
2: that.
1: Fun in the country,
2: yeah,
1: huh?
2: I don't think I've ever told this story on the radio because I was old enough that it shouldn't have. But our dumpster is way out there from where the house is, and you know they were howling like crazy, and I didn't want to go outside. I didn't want to take the trash out, you know. And my dad, in only the way that he can, encouraged me or told me to go do it, and I'm out there, and my freaking mother steps out on the porch and howls. I mean, I would have beat Usain Bolt for the 20 yards I had back to the house at that point. And then we had some friends staying with us, and they had their damn little chihuahua in the house. And so I was pissed off at them because, they just embarrassed me and all this stuff. And I walk into my room, and that chihuahua comes out from under my bed, barking and biting at my ankles. I thought I was under attack again. So I feel that one, Robin. I feel that one. That's a great answer.
0: It's painful, let me tell you.
2: Yeah, it's character building. So my dad says it's character building.
1: Okay, just real quick before I let you go, this one was entertaining to me when I was a kid. This terrified me more than anything. My dad was in charge of me and my brother. That's not the scary part. But it was his day. Mom had some procedure or something, so he took us to a movie, and he took us to John Wayne McHugh. Have you ever seen John Wayne McHugh?
0: McHugh.
1: Yes. He was a cop named McHugh. But in this movie, somebody robs a bank and they're wearing a nylon over their face. And it was the first time I'd ever seen that. And as a kid, when his face hit the screen, it scared the crap out of me. So to this day, guys wearing nylons over their heads scare me.
2: That's fair.
1: And
2: really
1: I think
2: fair.
1: That's legitimate.
2: Okay. That's a good
0: that
2: one.
0: That goes
2: to have.
0: Back to that poll question. Yeah.
2: You're not wrong, Robin.
1: It was theme night. You're
2: not
1: right.
2: Not wrong at all. Robin Varlman, ladies and gentlemen. Robin, anything we missed? Anything that we need to let our listeners know about here on this Wednesday morning?
0: Absolutely. I just want to thank you guys for all you do and the great job you do out there.
2: No,
0: good job.
2: Appreciate that. She fired me earlier in the segment. She's saying great job at the end of it. Yeah.
0: Well, that's why I had to smooth it over.
1: Yeah, as she's handing you your hat.
2: Yeah.
1: Yes.
2: Robin, appreciate your time this morning.
0: Absolutely, gentlemen. Have a super week.
1: You too. Go. See you later.
2: Robin Varlman from Livestock Exchange. So cattle down just a tick over the last week, but would imagine that bounces back in a hurry. A lot of fun with Robin Varlman.
1: Yeah, they're having a poll sale out there.
2: She's got the personality for radio. There's no doubt about that. 7:53 the time. Now let's get the Daybreak Ag Report.
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4: Good Wednesday morning, everyone. I'm Lane Nordblond. Here in 2026, America's farm economy remains under pressure, and specialty crop producers are warning Congress that more economic relief is urgently needed for farmers in the countryside. And while program crops like corn and soybeans seem to always get the attention on Capitol Hill, specialty crops account for more than one-third of all U.S. crop sales and generate over $75 billion annually. But under USDA's current Farmer Bridge Assistance Framework, roughly $11 billion was targeted towards row crops, while just $1 billion was reserved for specialty crops and other commodities. But according to Cam Quarles, CEO of the National Potato Council, specialty crop producers have not seen a dime of that funding.
5: They have provided $11 billion to the Title I folks. They provided $150 million roughly to the sugar industry, and they have not provided a dime to the specialty crop industry. You have a very significant and highly negatively impacted part of U.S. agriculture has not received any relief, and we're now 6 months past when USDA first announced that program. Now, granted, they don't have enough resources under the best of circumstances. They don't have enough resources, but I think it's a call to Congress to provide USDA with those resources. It's not enough just to have the money. You've also got to deliver it in a way that's meaningful for specialty crop producers. Remember, we don't have a futures market for the vast, vast, vast majority of specialty crops. Almost zero specialty crops have a futures market. The data that USDA is requiring, the reason that the $11 billion went out so rapidly is effectively because you can see those pricing declines for our Title I friends because they have futures markets underpinning all of those commodities.
4: Specialty crop leaders say any future relief package should better reflect the sector's economic contribution and provide proportional support.
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4: USDA's latest crop progress report shows a mixed presence out across the countryside. In the wheat sector, 44% of winter wheat was rated poor to very poor, up 1 point from last week, while 78% of the crop is headed well ahead of normal. Spring wheat planting is 86% complete, with Montana at 83%. Corn planting nationwide is now 86% complete, matching last year and running ahead of the five-year average. 60% of the crop has emerged, while soybeans continue to lead the pace with 79% planted, 4 points ahead of last year. Nearly half the crop has emerged. Forecasters say warmer temperatures in the north and improving moisture conditions in the Corn Belt should help planting and early crop development this week. I'm Lee Northland, Western Ag Network.
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2: Think you can beat the KFK crew in golf? You're gonna.
10: I'm part of the KFK crew.
2: No, I was. I was. Oh. The listeners out.
10: Oh,
2: here.
10: You weren't talking to me directly.
2: No, you're part of it. You're part of the KFK crew.
10: No, you can't beat us.
2: July 10th, 11 a.m. back nine in Timnath. Is your chance to do that. We're going to be registering people to compete against us in a three-person scramble. There's going to be three KFK personalities, employees here. We're going to spin the wheel and see who's going to be playing on it, but it's happening at the Back Nine Timnath on their golf simulator, and it's going to be broadcast live on the whole show. So whomever is not golfing will be the broadcasters for this epic match. And
10: it's like a team effort.
2: It is a team effort, and the rest of us will be competing in this said golf match. So we're going to have more details to come. We're going to have a chance for you to be one of the three that comes and gets to compete against us. You're out of your mind if you think you're going to be able to beat us. It's not going to happen, but you're going to have a chance to try and do it on July 10th at 11 a.m. at the Back Nine Timnath, theback9golf.com.
10: Who are the potential people that they could be playing
2: it
10: here?
2: It could be Dustin, Bruce, you, which is a good lineup. It could be Dustin, you, me, which is a good lineup, or it could be me, you, and Brady, which is not a great lineup. It could be Bruce, you, and Brady, which is also not a great lineup.
10: There's some not great ones.
2: But you get Derbs in there, and it's a different. And he's cleared. He's
10: Derbs,
2: cleared.
10: Tanner, and Bruce would be your best bets.
2: I think that's I think that might be our best because of Bruce and Derbs.
10: No, you guys all play.
2: Doesn't mean I'm good. But check it out, theback9golf.com. You can go practice over there, get a membership, theback9golf.com. All right, we've got Ed Lamb joining us on the other side. Weld Community Credit Union as well, a conversation with Pathways, and Derb scheduled in the 9 o'clock hour as well. It's Good Morning NoCo, and we will be right back.
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9: ABC News, I'm Sherry Preston. No signs of progress yet in talks between the U.S. and Iran, days after President Trump announced a deal had been largely negotiated. The president meets with his entire cabinet later this morning. One person dead, 9 unaccounted for after a chemical tank ruptured in Washington state.
11: The facility, which employs about 1,000 people, makes a variety of paper goods. Officials say the 900,000-gallon tank contains white liquor, a mixture of chemicals that can burn the skin or burn the lungs if inhaled. Efforts to find other victims temporarily called off overnight because the chemicals remaining in the tank made it too volatile.
9: NBC's Melissa Adan. President Trump at a post this morning calling former President Joe Biden a crooked politician after Biden sued the Department of Justice. The lawsuit looking to stop the release of recordings that were central to a special counsel probe around his handling of classified documents. This is ABC News.
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15: 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Larimer County Commissioner is extending an existing fire ban for 8 more weeks and are keeping open the possibility for additional fireworks restrictions if conditions worsen. According to the Coloradoan, even though Larimer County has gotten far more precipitation in the month of May than it did for the entire 7 months before that, Larimer County Sheriff recommending continuing the current restrictions. They do say conditions are significantly better than they were 3 weeks ago. The former Poudre High School counselor accused of engaging in a sexual relationship with a student will stand trial in August, a Larimer County judge ruled. According to the Loveland Reporter-Herald, 40-year-old Cassandra Poncelo was arrested in August and is facing multiple charges, including sexual assault on a child. She has pleaded not guilty in the case. Northern Colorado's Voice, 103.1 and 1310 KFKA, and online at 1310KFKA.com.
16: I'm your Daybreak on 2 meteorologist Travis Michaels, keeping an eye on some extra clouds out there this afternoon, maybe a passing shower storm through the afternoon. Winds will pick up just a tad bit with those wind speeds upwards about 30, 35. Temps today in the mid-70s, and then those storm chances dissipating tonight. Smaller chances for passing storms on your Thursday as temperatures try to make it to about 80. Should be in the mid-80s on Friday with afternoon and evening storms, and then keeping some storm chances into the weekend with temps hanging on to the 80s.
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2: Tracy Axton, FMS Bank, joining us this morning. Tracy, good morning. How are those rates looking on a Wednesday morning?
23: You know, rates not looking too bad. The 10-year bond is starting to slide down a little bit, so we're seeing rates come down about an eighth of a point. So we're just hovering right above 6.5% on the 30-year fix this morning and just above 6% on the 15-year fix. So all indications, everybody's hoping for a ceasefire agreement that will stick. I don't know why the markets are grabbing onto that when we bombed Iran yesterday. I just don't really understand it all. But, hey, oil's down this morning, so if oil goes down, so do mortgage rates.
2: All right. That's fair enough.
23: We'll take it.
2: Yeah, we'll take that down an eighth of a point here this morning. Tracy, if people have questions for you, what's that number to call?
23: That number is 970-673-4501.
2: Tracy, as always, we appreciate your time. We'll catch up with you tomorrow.
23: Hey, guys, have a great Wednesday.
2: You as well. There's Tracy Axton, FMS Bank, online at fmsbank.com. Well, some good news is that traffic looks really good out there right now. CDOT's not reporting any accidents, major incidents anywhere on any of the major highways or interstates. It is green and clean for the most part, which we love to see. 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
2: Welcome back in to the LO Fiber Studios. I'm Tanner Schwint, Brian Carey, my co-host, and happy to report after a conversation last week that Ed Lamb appears to be in one piece after the branding that he was heading to last Wednesday. Coach, how'd it go out there, man?
24: I had the easy job. I was just doing the Afrin, the
0: the nose squirt.
2: Right.
0: So yeah, didn't get into too much danger. I've been at the back end. You know, you come right out of there pretty dirty. Mm-hmm. Let's call it muddy. But I had an easy job. It was a lot of fun. Some great lunch after as well.
2: Good, man. I love to hear that. But we got to talk because we obviously this has been a couple months ago. We talked about the lights coming to Nottingham Field, and I know we talked about the excitement of your team and everything like that. Well, you guys got a Friday night game now that right has officially been announced, man. Where are you at on this? Is this just extra? Do you take a sense of pride in this? Where are you at on the lights and now being able to have that possibility?
0: The genesis of it was my idea to move it to a Friday night for a couple of reasons. There's a tradition here of our students that are from the more local areas going home on the weekends. Mm-hmm. And so I think if we can just start the season off right, we definitely don't want to get into the habit of playing Friday night games. In fact, this is probably the last one we'll ever have during my tenure here if I'm the decision maker on that. We want to be at Friday night high school football games recruiting, and we want those high school football recruits to be at our games on Saturday night. That was one of the problems with playing Saturday is most high school kids are reviewing their game film and doing their lifting and running on Saturday during the day. So we hope that these Saturday night games will bring a lot to us. But we also wanted to kind of set the precedent for our students. You know, we've got enough students alone at UNC to fill that stadium. And typically we get a few hundred students. We'd like to get a few thousand in that first game and see what we can do to kick the season off right. There are a lot of decision makers, a lot of permissions that had to be had, but I started with Darren Dunn and, you know, it went to Weber State and then on to the Big Sky and our television partners. And our week two game against a very tough South Dakota team, we will have an extra day of preparation on them, which is big time.
2: That's awesome and it's exciting. And I figured when I heard that, because obviously that high school football group is a very passionate base, and they're like, yeah, I know that college games moving on to Friday nights, you know, for people who have kids in high school, maybe a little controversial. And I was wondering what the reasoning was behind it, but it almost seems like a little bit of an appetizer for the students of, hey, you know, this one's on a Friday, but Saturday nights, this is what it's going to be like. This is what it can be like, and this is what we need it to be like.
0: That's right. Yep, that's the full intention on that. Really, two major points. The point I said about the second opponent, I was able to kind of pluck at Weber State's heartstrings too, because they play Southern Utah in their second game, and so they got one day extra preparation mm-hmm. on them. Their head coach was excited about that. And then, trying to keep them here, trying to set that precedent, trying to create that atmosphere and go all in on game one.
2: I'm excited for it.
10: That's just going to be so cool. Something never experienced here. The thought of on a Friday night, I'm going to go and watch the UNC Bears. That's just, I love it. And I do like the way you're approaching this, that this is the show of how cool this is. And yes, Saturdays are going to be, I totally respect your thoughts on why you want to play on Saturday, and Friday night is Friday Night Lights for those high schoolers.
0: Right.
10: But to kick this off, this is a very special, special evening and special event to have this. Some of us have been waiting 40 years for this, and many around here much longer. You know, because I've sat there and went, well, they got Wrigley going. You know, it seems like everybody that I know at least has a candle.
2: Yeah.
10: You know, so it's really been cool.
2: What do you think that message is going to be to the team on that? Like, as is going, because your starters, and this is how you've built this program, is on those, hey, this is how we do things. So your practice schedule, your game day preparation, all that's going to change. I would imagine you're accustomed to it, because I would imagine you were playing under the lights at Southern Utah, and I obviously know you were at BYU. How much of an adjustment is it going to be in season?
0: Oh, well, almost none. You know, we typically play one or two more road games than we do home games.
2: Fair.
0: That's part of our financial reality here, is what we end up playing a couple more games on the road. This year's an exception to that. We're pretty balanced, but our guys are much more used to playing at night than they are during the day.
2: So not going to be much of a change at all, man. I love it. So
10: you ever noticed a difference in that? Because I've always wondered too, like that you know teams get into late tips or, you know, puck drops, it's 9 p.m., you know, it gets to be 11. I'll watch some fighters who don't climb into the ring until near midnight when something's going. Do you find people's peak performance is at different times of the day, and does it vary from player to player?
0: It sure does, yeah, and coach to coach.
10: Yeah.
0: I'm a pretty early to bed, early to rise type of guy. Being an independent, that's the other thing we didn't talk about, is this Friday night game could generate some television interest that we wouldn't otherwise have on a Saturday competing with all the rest of the college football nation.
10: Good point.
0: During my time as an assistant at BYU, because ESPN didn't have a lot of West Coast teams, we were the West Coast time slot, and then they would push us as late as possible so that they could get all of their SEC games and their Big 12 games and all of that contract going. So we often kicked off at 8:30 p.m. at BYU, which would take you to midnight, past midnight.
2: Did you like
10: it? No
2: that?
10: Problems?
0: No, I hated it. You know, I mean, you rally, and in the moment, you're there. But, like, the next day, I could feel it. And I know that our team could feel it. A big majority of those BYU guys are kind of, well, not a majority, but several of them are married. They have children. Like, they're not used to being up past midnight.
10: Yeah.
0: It created a real challenge.
10: Yeah, because I've always been, you know, a creature of the morning.
0: Sure.
10: I mean, my world has always been I'm up sometime between 3 and 4, you know, start to get moving at that time. And that's when my brain is ready to be creative. It's at its most productive.
0: Mm-hmm.
10: The soon as PM hits, my brain kind of starts to fade. But I've always known that. So I set aside anything creative that needs to be done early.
0: Yeah. Well, I think you know, we kind of create our own habits, right? Like, I got a couple of brothers that were in the Marines, and they swore going in, like, oh, I just can't sleep at night. You know, like, they slept at night when they got in the Marines. You know what I mean? Like, you train yourself on how to become. But I think that's the hard part, is when you start playing across the country and when you start playing different games and different times. If you're a high visibility team that has a lot of different television contracts, it can be really difficult. It's one of the major challenges to the sport of football is how to get a team across the country, or how to get them prepared from week to week. I mean, this is just a massively intensive physical endeavor. That's why you don't have 2 and 3 football games a week. This is a big deal.
2: I think it's interesting to hear, too, because I remember Coach Prime in year 1 or 2 was bitching about the 8 o'clock kickoffs.
10: Yeah.
2: And he was complaining about that. And you think there's some credence in that?
0: Absolutely, yeah.
10: Yeah.
0: See, I don't know about bitching about it. To me,
2: you're lucky to be in that spot.
0: You're lucky to be in that spot, and that's the reality, right? So, like, I think you, as a football coach, you know, you adjust and lead, and I don't know that.
2: Yeah.
0: And I'm not even familiar with what you're talking about, so
2: sure,
0: I'm not trying to be
2: sure,
0: critical
2: sure.
0: of him or his comments. I don't know if they were before the game, after the game, or whatever. But to me, it's one of the challenges. And then there are life lessons to be learned in that, because, like, as you well know, you don't get the schedule when the calves are born. You know, like, you have to adjust whatever your job is, whatever your family situation is, whatever your emergencies are in life. You got to be able to adjust.
2: We're visiting with head coach of the UNC Bears football team, Ed Lamb. So obviously, opening up on that Friday night against Weber State, going to be one hell of a spectacle. I'm very excited about that. But you start perusing your schedule, you know, you're back. You're at Wyoming this year. But the one that caught my attention, and forgive me if I've missed, you've got Southern Utah this year. Will this be the first time that you've coached against Southern Utah?
0: They came to BYU during my time as an assistant at BYU. Yeah. But yeah, this would be my first time in that stadium at that venue. And they're, I don't know exactly what the rationale was for this, but they're doing a, they checked with me to make sure it was okay, and I had no objections, but they're doing a 2015 team reunion, Big Sky Championship team reunion, which was the last team I coached there. They're doing it on that night of our game.
2: What?
0: So I've had a bunch of former players contact me. And
2: they playing mind games with the coach, trying to get you distracted, or what are they doing?
0: I don't know what it is. And it's not a huge concern. There is some, like, a lot of the boys, that the old players were reaching out to me and saying, hey, we're getting together on Friday night at the hotel. Would you be, you know, can you come over and say hi? And I'm like, absolutely. You know, I gotta find a way to get this done. I will find a way to enjoy that moment and that success and that history, and then also, you know, prepare the team to win the next day.
2: I love that.
10: That's really unique. That's really different.
2: Have you tried to put yourself, you know, in that moment yet? And don't give me the day-by-day BS that coaches give me. Have you put yourself in that moment of walking into that stadium as the opponent? I mean, a stadium that obviously you helped build.
0: I have, yeah. I mean, I've I've kind of pre-plated in my mind. It's quite a walk from with the opponent locker room to the stadium itself, and so there's some strategy in that, in the timing of when you bring the team back and forth. And then there will be, they make you kind of walk through their tailgate, and so there will be a lot of people that I know by name, you know, former neighbors and friends and boosters and so, you know, do I just wave and smile? Do I stop and shake hands? Do I say something? And I think part of it just has to be, you know, spontaneous and in the moment, what's appropriate for that moment. But I can tell you that my highest priority will be the UNC Bears.
10: I'm thinking you throw a robe over like James Brown, and they all kind of huddle over you and walk you in.
0: Oh, I like that. Yeah.
10: Okay.
0: Or what about just a Mike Tyson towel?
10: Well, yeah, I'm totally down with that, too. Yeah. You just step back. This is ludicrous the way you're all out here. It's insane.
2: Yeah. Yeah, that seems right up your character alley there. Yeah.
10: Mike Tyson.
2: So is this schedule, and obviously we're late to the game going through the schedule. We're late to the game. We're only 93 days away from the kickoff of this, coach. But are there some, you know, that you do circle that's going to be fine? Obviously the sentimental and emotional side for you at Southern Utah is going to be huge. But are there some games you're like, that's going to be a good challenge? I'm excited for that one. Obviously you're up for all of them in a program that you've got to earn it this year. You've got to prove it. But are there a couple that stand out to you?
0: Yeah, I you're going to accuse me of coach speak here, but it's the first game. If you name any game on that schedule, I can tell you something unique and special about that game, that dynamic, that, you know, coach, player, relationship, history. Like, each one of those games is very special.
2: Tell me something about Northeastern State University.
0: Okay.
10: Yeah. Bluff call.
2: Yeah, that's it.
0: Okay. Oftentimes, for us, we are the chip on our shoulder, team from the small market, team with the lower budget that has to rise up and overcome. And we got to buy into being blue collar. That dynamic will be flipped. We will be expected to win that game. And that was a very difficult challenge against a tough Chadron State team when we played our Division II game this last year.
2: Okay. All right.
10: You are so damn good, coach.
2: Pro's pro. I love it, man.
10: But good pull on the top of the team to throw out. I was impressed.
2: Like, yeah. Well, when I didn't see a logo next to it, I was like, yeah, that's going to be the team I'm going to ask him about. But
0: you know, we have guardrails in here, but I've actually golfed with this guy. Like, he gets outside the rails quickly.
10: Oh, I know. Yeah, we're working on 5 years of this. Yeah. So yeah,
2: that is true. But coach, before we let you go. Obviously, May was the month that the players are off. How are we doing? You see, you kept telling us each week you're in here. That's your fear of something, you know, life happening to one of your players. Everybody healthy, everybody good, and they come back on June 1st.
0: Yeah, so far everything's good. I talked to a lot of the boys who are excited about getting back. We had, so at the end of every semester, I call personally anyone who did not get a B. If you get straight A's, I give you a call. Thank you for your effort. Congratulations kind of thing. There are a lot of semesters where we have two or three. We had 11. That's an all-time high.
2: Man.
0: And so talking to a lot of the players, they're excited to be back. And so far, I haven't learned of any kind of misbehavior or accident or injury out there that is holding anybody back. So excited to see him back.
2: Love to hear it, Coach. Hey,
10: I just got a text in that said, ouch, did Tanner really just tell the coach not to give him the usual crap answer that coaches give?
2: That is true.
10: That is correct.
2: Yeah, that is exactly what I did. And I've done that with a number of coaches. It just happens to resonate with this one a little bit better because he has flat out told me, ask better questions if you don't want the coach to make answer, which is a fair criticism.
10: I love the relationship. Yeah, it's awesome.
2: A fair criticism. Coach, as always, appreciate you. Don't forget to check out Football 52 that's coming out in just a bit. Appreciate you, Coach.
0: Thank you, guys.
2: 8:22 the time. 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
0: That was really well done by Ed talking about that Friday night game too, because I'm one of those. I got
10: Friday nights for
0: huge argument with Brady about that, about Friday night is for high school games, and yeah, I understand that, you know, unless you live in a very small town or you've got a relative playing or whatever, you know, that is typically who those are for, and your Friday nights are open. But I thought Ed walked that beautifully, and I think he's very genuine in that. He doesn't his guys are out recruiting on those Friday nights.
10: Absolutely.
0: And so for him to be having one, I think it's going to be a great. If that student body, man, I tell you, if that student body doesn't show up in force for that game, I'm going to be very, very disappointed. And this is going to be a very good check and test of where football at UNC can go and what it can be, because obviously when you think of UNC, it's a major nursing school. It's obviously they're getting the new osteopathics doctorate program that they're putting in as well.
10: Well, you think of athletics with the past.
0: You do, and but the demo, you know, when you think of that, like, not a lot of nurses. Great, obviously there's some, you know, that are diehard sports fans, but the demo of why people come to UNC hasn't aligned with athletics. I'm trying to say that in the correct terminology. I hope you're understanding what I'm saying. But is that student body, you know, even if they're not into football, willing to go and bring the noise and bring that stuff? It's a good test of where UNC is and where they can go. I think that first Friday night game, obviously, I think it's going to draw a great crowd, but can they continue that momentum into their Saturday night
10: games? It could be a real unifier, mm-hmm. as far as creating a school spirit vibe and within the community as well. This is almost like, you know, UNC 2.0.
0: Yeah, you got shot at it.
10: It's being reintroduced in a modern way with an old school coach who's doing it the way that it's supposed to be done.
0: Mm-hmm.
10: I think that meshes into a very unique and cool program that everyone should be behind.
0: Agree completely. And I'll be very curious how these Friday night games go, and the Friday night game, and then the Saturday night games. I'll be very curious to see how they go. And they've got to have good reception, because obviously, you know, his point is correct. There's a reason why, like, my parents wanted me to go to UNC. The tuition's cheaper than it was over at Colorado State, and it was close, right? Like,
10: yeah.
0: If I needed a break from the dorm, it was just close to go back there. So what he's talking about, there's a lot of Weld County kids that go to UNC so that they can go work back on the farm, or they can go see their family. It's quick. And so when he's saying that it's a lot of people that are leaving, well, it's also only a 15-minute jaunt back in, but the Saturday night's the better place for that than the Saturday afternoons at 1 o'clock. Plus, it'll be a hell of a lot cooler in those September games. So should be good. Thought it was a great conversation there. 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
2: You get that summer vacation booked and you want to get a little tan on that white butt of yours?
10: No. No, absolutely not. Yeah, that was that was
2: perfect. No, Mulligan,
10: Mulligan. Why are we talking about my alabaster keister?
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10: Can
2: in
10: put
2: Greeley.
10: A glow into my keister?
2: Stop. I made a mistake.
10: Yeah, you certainly did.
2: I made
10: hey,
2: a mistake.
10: Hey, it's Good Morning NoCo, 8:35 on your Wednesday morning. Tanner. Have you seen my butt today?
2: No, thank God. 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God's honest truth story. I was telling them about this brand new opening over at St. Michael's.
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2: And they're like, we have no options here in Greeley and in Northern Colorado.
10: Yeah, I actually have heard that.
2: Options available. And they were kind of complaining about the same thing that Dave Meckelberg was talking about last Friday when he was in. It's a subscription. 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So, an all access membership to the red light therapy, to the tanning beds, everything that you can want. 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
10: And I will be on display.
2: Yes, you will.
10: For a couple hours.
2: Yes, you will. There it is. I don't even want to read the text line. Kristen Campbell, Weld Community Credit
10: really
2: Union,
10: going to
2: join us on the other side. That'll be a fun conversation with Kristen. Right, Brian? Let's get to a commercial break. Right, Brian? Let's get to the
10: sure,
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13: 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A former Poudre High School counselor accused of engaging in a sexual relationship with a student will stand trial in August, according to a Larimer County judge. According to the Loveland Reporter Herald, 40-year-old Cassandra Poncelo was arrested in August and is facing multiple charges, including sexual assault of a child. She's pleaded not guilty. A Fort Collins Police Service's investigation revealed the counselor had an inappropriate relationship with a student for several years. Larimer County Commissioners extending an existing fire ban for 8 more weeks and are keeping open the possibility for additional fireworks restrictions if conditions worsen. According to the Coloradoan, even though Larimer County has gotten far more precipitation in the month of May than it did for the entire 7 months prior, Larimer County's sheriff recommending continuing the current restrictions put in place May 5th. Northern Colorado's Voice, 103.1 and 1310 KFKA, and online at 1310KFKA.com.
14: I'm your Daybreak on 2 meteorologist Travis Michaels, keeping an eye on some extra clouds out there this afternoon, maybe a passing shower storm through the afternoon. Winds will pick up just a tad bit with those wind speeds upwards about 30, 35. Temps today in the mid-70s, and then those storm chances dissipating tonight. Smaller chances for passing storms on your Thursday as temperatures try to make it to about 80. Should be in the mid-80s on Friday with afternoon and evening storms, and then keeping some storm chances into the weekend with temps hanging on to the 80s.
15: 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I'm John Thayer. The Colorado Rockies were beaten in L.A. last night as they fell to the Dodgers 15-6. The two teams combined for 29 hits in the ballgame. Kyle Freeland took the loss for the Rockies. He's 1-6. Colorado is 20-36 on the season. Rockies and Dodgers back at Dodgers Stadium tonight. Shohei Ohtani will pitch for the Dodgers. Tomoyuki Sugano will start for the Rockies. The Colorado Avalanche were knocked out of the playoffs last night. The Avs fell to the Golden Knights in Las Vegas 2-1. Gabriel Landeskog scored the lone goal for the Avs late in the third period to keep hopes alive for Colorado. The Avalanche were swept by the Golden Knights. Bundle auto and home, renters or condo, and save with Progressive. I'm John Thayer on Northern Colorado's Voice, 103.1, 1310 KFKA, and 1310KFKA.com.
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5: Well, that's not true.
2: Traffic around Northern Colorado. It was a special type of suckfulness last night. Traffic around Northern Colorado, Highway 14 over at County Road 29. This is just on the west side of Alt. It's backed up in both lanes. We'll keep an eye on that. But that is the only trouble spot that I'm seeing out there right now. Here's your jinx for the day. I-25 looks great. So everything is running pretty
5: smoothly. It's going to crap now. Yep. I just heard fenders.
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0: CBA awards, and we just have to keep calling out reasons why we're second. So Brian was responsible for that one right there.
1: Yeah, okay. I am. That's so word number two.
0: Yeah, if you hear something, that's what the new chant word number two. So let us know if you hear something.
2: Okay.
0: Good morning. How are you?
2: Good morning. I'm good.
0: Good. What is a horror character or something? What really creeps you out?
2: Well, so like real life creepies. So we just watched Apex.
1: Oh, yeah.
2: Oh, man. He's creepy.
1: He scaled up there with his teeth and
0: little dance thing that he does has become uber viral on the social media. It's like when you walk home and your wife's overstimulated and she hands you the baby and it's like, you've got about 3 minutes to get out of here. And she's doing the crazy dances.
2: With
0: the song going. I'm like, been there. That is a very creepy one.
2: Yeah.
0: Is that going to be your answer?
2: That's my answer. Okay. Or the crazy hair lady that like when she contorts and she clicks when she walks.
0: Is it the Exorcist lady?
2: I don't know.
1: Well, that one's been in many movies. Yeah. The Ring is where that first came from.
0: Yeah,
1: where she'd like walk on the ceilings and that fractured. Yeah. And now that's a kind of dancing.
0: Yeah, it is.
1: You know?
0: I try to look better than that, but that's about all I got. Those are the only moves that I've got. Valak the Nun for me from The Conjuring. Because I do not watch scary movies.
1: Yeah, Bambi the Reckoning.
0: Yeah. That's probably a new movie.
1: It is on Peacock.
2: Is
1: yes.
2: Really?
1: Absolutely.
0: Of course it is.
1: Bambi gets revenge.
0: All right.
2: There's so many things wrong with that.
0: Correct. And I stand by that Hollywood has run out of ideas for movies.
2: Right. That's my husband, too. He says everything's a rework.
0: Everything is 100% a rework of things.
1: I don't know that they ever had a killer deer before. This was new. And then it kills the people and then opens a roadside people jerky stand on the way to Estes Park.
0: Kristen, what do you got going on at Wells Community Credit Union?
2: Well,
0: there's no good way to segue out of
2: the
0: news.
2: So we're gearing up for the Compete to Beat with World Food Bank next month.
0: Okay, tell our listeners what that is that aren't familiar.
2: So World Food Bank does a Compete to Beat challenge. So a bunch of businesses in the community come together and each of us take on... We get points. We earn points as we play we compete against each other. And we earn points by gaining money or donating money, donating time. Or we also do it, like if you do tours of the food bank. So we earn points as we go along. And there's a food sculpture challenge that they do. So you canned food sculpture.
0: Mm-hmm.
2: You build a canned food sculpture challenge and you get points for that. And I'm so excited about mine this year.
0: Okay. Don't even ask because she's not going to tell us what she's going to build.
2: No, I'll tell you.
0: Yeah. Oh.
2: I'm excited about it.
0: So Jolene was the gatekeeper.
2: I know. Well, I feel like everybody just does their own thing. It doesn't really matter.
0: Okay.
2: But I'm on a game theme because last year we won with Operation. It was epic. It was interactive. They had the Grillo Gripper thing. They actually had to pull and it beeped at you.
1: Yeah, I still get a little bit of that fear before it buzzes me. I do.
2: Right. So this year, I'm super excited. You'll pickleball court.
0: You're doing a
1: what?
0: Not elderly gentleman? Is there a person Brian's age
1: with a really
0: torn
1: white
0: Achilles?
1: Oh,
0: with a wait, yes, and
2: we'll put it on there.
0: Just a torn Achilles.
2: I'm on the sidelines.
0: The amount of my clients or people that I run into the community, like I just got coming off of a surgery for Achilles injury. And I'm like, what happened? It was
2: pickleball.
0: So maybe just a fun little add-on there is the number of Achilles that are ruptured playing pickleball.
1: Mine's a curling injury.
0: That is correct.
1: This is true.
0: Accurate, actually. That's awesome.
2: Yeah, you have no idea how much pickleball food is out there. Seriously, I had no idea.
0: A lot of green beans, I would imagine?
2: I did Bush's pinto beans because they're blue labeled as the floor. I got actual pickles for the kitchen area.
0: Nice.
1: Oh, my.
2: I got pickleball pasta for the net. Seriously, there's pickleball ball packages that's going to be my paddles. I am so excited. Super excited.
0: Let's do a little role play here.
1: Awesome.
0: Let's just do a little role play here. I'm your boss, and I just walk in and go, Kristen, what have you been up to?
2: making pickleball court with pickles and beans.
0: I would like to be a fly on the wall on one of those meetings.
1: You get a raise. Yeah. This is exactly what we're looking for.
0: I love this. So how can we support your team? How can our listeners

0: support your team.
1: Yeah, well, they can donate time or money. We have a QR code that'll come out on our social media. They can donate their money there, and then they can also sign up and volunteer at the food bank, because obviously in the summertime they need a lot of extra help feeding the kiddos and all of that. So,
0: and this starts June 1st?
1: It starts June 8th.
0: June 8th. Okay. June 8th. Got a couple weeks.
1: Yep.
0: But then when you start to see this, and follow your social media pages where they can find all of this information. But you guys are trying to be the reigning, defending champions of this.
2: When is this determined?
1: Let's see. It goes to the 28th.
2: Okay.
1: I think, or 26th.
0: I was going to say, it's somewhere in the Stampede area.
1: Yeah, it is. Oh, the display's in the Stampede area. Yeah.
0: Yeah.
2: Oh, it is.
1: Yeah.
2: Mm-hmm. Okay.
1: I think you get to vote on it this year. I don't know for sure. I don't know those rules.
0: Let's just make stuff up.
1: Okay,
2: yeah. Okay.
1: Sure.
2: So you'll be able to vote when you're out of the Stampede this year,
1: Kevin. I
2: think
1: they're doing that this year.
0: Yeah. I think that's right. It would make sense. and I do love watching the display because so many great community organizations take the time to do that. And do you have help on this?
1: It's just me this year.
0: It is just you on that.
1: But I got it.
0: I didn't know if you're going to fly in, Jolene. You know, I didn't know, get the team back together. I guess you don't really need to fly her in from Nebraska.
1: She could drive.
0: Yeah.
1: No, actually, I do use my family, my daughter and my son, really. Or my daughter and my husband. He does seem like a son.
0: That's a
1: sometimes.
2: I've seen you two together, and I can see that my wife feels the same way many times.
0: Slip there.
1: Totally.
0: That's very good. Well, that's going to be exciting. So make sure you go follow on Facebook, on all the social media accounts for Weld Community Credit Union to stay up on the latest. What do you guys have going on, you know, on the banking front that you have at Weld Community Credit Union?
1: Well,
0: right now,
1: we have our 4.99 auto loan best rate. We also do refinances, and obviously we compete to beat that too. So we match or beat up to half a percent off your current rate. So.
0: Yeah, it's always worth the call.
2: It works, and it's an easy process.
1: I did
2: the whole thing with the home and got rescued from some debt there, and I was amazed at how easy the steps were.
1: Yeah.
2: So don't hesitate to make a call. It happened for me. It can happen for you.
0: Yeah. Did you guys get the construction wrapped up at your place?
1: Yep, we did.
0: Good deal.
1: We are done. Which is
0: done.
2: So I'm done hitting things when I try to go through.
0: That's just Brian.
2: No,
0: you'll never be done hitting things. Why?
2: I have yellow paint on the side of my truck.
0: That is a you thing. That is not a Weld community.
1: Did you hit a cone?
2: Not a cone. Yellow post.
1: Like post. Yeah. Sorry.
0: Again, it's not a you thing. It is a navigationally challenged co-host back there. Tell me I'm wrong.
2: We need to take a break.
0: Yeah, no, we don't. No, I got you with a little time left here. Well, I love that. Just go check it all out. Stop by as well, 2555 47th Avenue.
2: You're right, it is me, because we have a backup camera in my truck, and I remember backing up, and I ran into something, and I said, "What was that?" And my wife said, "I don't know. You're the one with the effing camera."
0: I don't blame her at all for that, do you?
1: No.
0: That's a really logical and rational, for that moment, response. So, again, it is a Brian Gary issue. It is 100%. WeldCCU.com. Stop by as well and say hello. Chris, anything else before we let you go?
1: Nope. That's all I got.
0: Oh, absolutely. Appreciate your time. As always, appreciate your continued support, not just of us here on KFK, but all these incredible organizations around Northern Colorado. And
2: make sure
0: to stay tuned. Starts on June 8th, where you can follow along on Weld Community Credit Union. And we think you
2: might be able to pick a ball and beans.
0: Yeah, we think you might be able to vote on things. We think, right? We think on these things. I love it. All right, Kristen, thanks so much for your time today.
1: Thanks.
0: 8:54 the time. Now let's get the latest in the tech world. Here's Kim Komando.
3: 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Hi there, I'm Kim Komando. Tech isn't just a part of our lives anymore. 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
2: Welcome back in as we wrap up hour number 3 of Good Morning NoCo. Brian Gary here, along with Tanner Schwint. And always good to talk to Kristen. She's always so bubbly, and I can't wait to see her pickleball court.
0: Yeah,
2: that's an adventurous undertaking.
0: It is. It's a really cool thing that Weld Community Credit Union does for the Weld Food Bank. So that's going to be a lot of fun. Have you been reading any of John's texts coming in here?
2: No, I haven't.
0: Let me just read through this. Talking about the UNC football lights, the new lights will be a test. It will tell us if a new Division I level stadium can be built in the future. We just got lights, John. I would pump the brakes a little bit on that.
2: Simmer down.
0: Maybe Brian and I should sponsor the new lights. We would both glow.
2: Oh, because we're both violently Caucasian? Is that what he's saying?
0: I tried to say that earlier, and I got yelled at.
2: Yeah. You were specializing parts of the body.
0: I would assume that.
2: Yeah, that would be. No, that's the only thing I tan. That's.
0: I realize.
2: My shorts.
0: I cannot be a spokesman for a tanning spot. I'm tanner than you.
2: Oh, actually, yeah. Yeah, that's perfect.
0: All right, we've got our monthly interview with Pathways coming up. The dude down the hall's thoughts on the Avs getting eliminated in the Western Conference Finals.
2: Yeah.
0: Not great, Bob. It's Good Morning NoCo. We're presented by Lemons Heating and Cooling, and we will be right back.
8: 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Really?
9: ABC News. I'm Sherry Preston. Ugandan authorities have ordered the closure of the border with Congo effective immediately as cases of that rare type of Ebola surge. The decision coming after a rise in the number of Ugandan health workers exposed to the virus by Congolese patients who crossed the border before the outbreak was declared on May 15th. The White House has been expressing optimism and ongoing discussions with Iran, but several key topics remain up in the air before a peace deal will be signed. ABC's Ian Panel in Israel.
10: The discussions that are ongoing right now is basically to try and lift the siege of the Strait of Hormuz, the restrictions put in place by Iran, and to allow the U.S. naval blockade to be withdrawn. What it doesn't resolve are the outstanding issues, the ones that existed before, during the war, and throughout this ceasefire, primarily Iran's nuclear program.
9: The president saying he is confident Iran will make concessions. This is ABC News.
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17: I'm Peter Killeen with your KFKA local news. Larimer County Commissioners extending an existing fire ban for 8 more weeks and are keeping open the possibility for additional fireworks restrictions if conditions worsen. According to the Coloradoan, even though Larimer County has gotten far more precipitation in the month of May than it did for the entire 7 months before that, Larimer County Sheriff recommending continuing the current restrictions. They do say conditions are significantly better than they were 3 weeks ago. The former Poudre High School counselor accused of engaging in a sexual relationship with a student will stand trial in August, a Larimer County judge ruled. According to the Loveland Reporter-Herald, 40-year-old Cassandra Poncelo was arrested in August and is facing multiple charges, including sexual assault on a child. She has pleaded not guilty in the case. Northern Colorado's Voice, 103.1 and 1310 KFKA, and online at 1310kfka.com.
18: I'm your Daybreak on 2 meteorologist Travis Michaels, keeping an eye on some extra clouds out there this afternoon, maybe a passing shower storm through the afternoon. Winds will pick up just a tad bit with those wind speeds upwards about 30, 35. Temps today in the mid-70s, and then those storm chances dissipating tonight. Smaller chances for passing storms on your Thursday as temperatures try to make it to about 80. Should be in the mid-80s on Friday with afternoon and evening storms, and then keeping some storm chances into the weekend with temps hanging on to the 80s.
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0: A lot of big changes are happening in Weld County, but one thing that has been consistent for over 100 years is the Weld County Fair. Hi, it's Tanner Schwent from Good Morning NoCo here. 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
2: We're back, and I'm not sure what I just saw in the studio.
0: I don't think any of us saw it. To be honest, I don't. You know, I my laptop's sitting here in front of me, and I'm like, what is okay? Welcome back in. It's Good Morning NOCO. We're presented by Lemons Heating and Cooling, and we're excited to have with us today our monthly interview with Pathways. Natalie, would you like to comment on what that was all about?
15: We are sitting in a studio with headphones on.
0: Yes.
15: Is that what you call these? Headphones? And getting each other's attention sometimes requires antics.
0: Yeah, that is correct. You were successful. I was sitting over here waving. Like Laura, who's
2: joining
0: us. That
2: was a great description, by the way.
0: It really was. She's gunning for my job. Like, it's not a hard thing right now, as sleep deprived as I am. You could probably have it. I've been fired by one of our other guests earlier today. But even Laura was trying to jump in and help me get her attention. Laura, good morning. How are you?
22: Good morning. I'm great.
0: Thanks for being here today and excited to chat with you guys. Before we dive in, got to ask our right-hand construction poll question to you guys this morning. Yesterday, Dracula debuted way back.
2: Yeah, it's when they published Dracula.
0: And so we're wondering, is there a creature or something like that from a horror film or book or something like that that just absolutely gives you the heebie-jeebies? Like Faith Texan said, not a character but a show. I was terrified by the show Unsolved Mysteries. I couldn't even hear the theme music without freaking out. My parents loved that show. I'd go to my room and close my door. For me, it was the Valak from The Conjuring. That nun was creepy. Brian, was it Jaws for you?
2: The shark from Jaws after Dracula.
0: Yeah.
2: So any of those were the two
0: that really stand out to you guys?
2: And the returning child who lives in your basement.
15: And the look.
0: Is there anything, any of those that stand out to you guys? Are you guys into that genre?
15: I don't know that anything comes to mind. I've never been, you guys ask these questions and I'm always like, I don't know. Though I just came across a set of old Alfred Hitchcocks.
2: Oh.
15: And just thinking back to the first days of like what it meant to be scared, you know, and Twilight Zone type stuff and the way that we thought about being spooked is just worlds away from, you know, what we think about now. So
0: that's a very good answer for someone who wanted to answer, I don't know. Well done by you. Well done by you. Laura, is there anything for you that stands out on that?
22: I would say just going back to my childhood, Freddy Krueger.
0: Yeah.
2: Oh, yeah.
0: Yeah.
2: Absolutely.
0: Creepy SOB. Well, let's dive into what we're actually here to talk about. So, Laura, you're a community liaison with Pathways. What does that mean?
22: Community liaison is a liaison between Pathways and our community partners and also the patients and families who we serve. And so my role as a community liaison is to go out into the community and help educate about both of our services that we offer, both hospice and palliative care, and then help with just ongoing communication between all those parties that I work as a liaison Four.
0: Partnerships for local businesses, I mean, they're dependent upon, right? Because I wouldn't imagine you're just walking up with a megaphone into downtown Greeley and just shouting about what Pathways does. Maybe Natalie does. I don't think you do that, Laura.
22: I don't.
0: So it's those partnerships of being able to get in front of people and talk about what you guys do. How do you guys go about those partnerships? And feel free to name a couple of those great partners that you guys do have over at Pathways.
22: Yeah. So I would say the first partnership that we have is with medical providers. So that is the local hospitals and then also physician clinics. So we work very closely with primary care providers and then also specialists like cardiology, nephrology, neurology. And so that is the first main group that we collaborate with. And then also facility partners, so long-term care, skilled nursing facilities, assisted living communities, independent living communities, and then the community at large, so like senior centers and different community groups like that we like to collaborate with.
0: And how do you go about figuring out who you want to partner with on this? Because there's obviously, there's good and bad in every profession, right? But what does that process look like, Natalie? As you're narrowing down and say, yeah, this is somebody that we do want to work with. Their goals align with ours.
15: Well, I think that we look first and foremost for those that are in the business of doing right by their community. When we offer care, end-of-life care, we are looking at respecting wishes. We are looking at providing ethical treatment. We are looking at creating relationships with folks that supports patient-centered goals. And so by partnerships, we are, it might not be readily apparent. I mean, the partners that Laura named off initially are healthcare partners, right?
0: Mm-hmm.
15: But really it's, we go into even the chamber and think about spreading education and trying to overcome misconceptions and inform people about what hospice and palliative care actually is. And those partnerships are looking at, you know, Rotary clubs, Chambers of Commerce, Office of Aging with Weld County, anywhere where the population of folks will find interest in end-of-life decision-making and support.
0: You mentioned misconceptions. When you guys are giving these presentations and educating folks, what are a couple of those big misconceptions when we talk about end-of-life care?
15: Goodness, probably one of the first and foremost is, well, it's kind of a tie but amongst a lot of them, but that hospice means death.
0: Mm.
15: And oftentimes what we find is that when we enter the equation, when our care teams enter the equation, that we are shifting from treatment of, you know, if we have a terminal diagnosis and we are shifting from curative treatment to dignity and quality of life. And in many cases, it's found that bringing hospice in, care teams in, actually prolongs life. And in fact, the sooner that we can come into, whether it's a home or a facility or whatever the setting is, that the care that our case managers, our RN case managers, social workers, chaplains, music therapy, art therapy, any of these interventions that can be introduced, that we're actually improving those later stage quality of life days. So
0: because people have lots of questions about this, and I know for a fact, I mean, we've been doing these interviews for almost 2 years now, maybe more than 2 years, and Brian and I have learned a lot about this.
2: Oh, there's no question. And we were visiting just before we jumped on that, as being a community liaison, that one of the main things you have to do is educate. We talked about all the misconceptions. You were just touching on that. But just overall, when you mention hospice, you have this vision, not realizing how far-reaching the whole aspect of the care is and how many individuals are touched, not just that one, from family, the outreach, everything that's there. So I would imagine it's educating and involving the community are the two things that are most important. When we talk about this community, and we tend to think of, okay, we're creating these, you know, these relationships, you think of business. We have a lot of well-to-do or people who have disposable income in our community. And I know we're looking for individual partners as well as, you know, business partners. So you as individuals coming together, that's what community is. Do you have a lot of both that are jumping in to help out, a lot of individual plus businesses that help?
22: We do, and Pathways is a nonprofit hospice, and so it is very important that we have those individual
2: yes.
22: donors and people who want to get involved. Another big way to get involved with Pathways is by volunteering.
2: That's what I was going to ask about.
22: And
2: yes.
22: so, and that is a big part of the care that we provide. Not only, you know, the nurse, the social worker, the chaplain, and a CNA, but also the volunteers who. Can do many different things. One is going into people's homes or facilities and just being a companion, just being somebody who cares, somebody that they can talk with.
2: A listener.
22: Yeah. Also, veterans. We have a lot of veteran volunteers, and we have a special program for veterans to serve our veteran patients. And so it's
2: awesome.
22: Really meaningful to have vets who want to spend that time with other vets.
2: I've seen that so much being on the board of directors for High Plains Honor Flight. We see that there are stories that you cannot get out of somebody. They've put that mentally in a shoebox under their bed, and they're never going to touch it again. It's to never be opened. They came home, they put it there to never speak of again. But when you can break that bond and you find somebody who they feel is like them, who understands and can have that breakthrough, it's incredible. And to be able to offer that at that point in life for somebody has to be so incredible, rewarding to get to see.
22: It is. And it's not only about serving the patient, but like you said, also their family and loved ones. And so, you know, it can be a really hard time for everybody. And so to be able to have that connection, to have the volunteers coming into their home and to have that connection, not only for the patient, but also those people that care and love those patients.
2: Yeah, I would have to think that you can be as prepared as you think you are. But when the time comes that care is needed, your brain has to go in so many different directions as a family member and so forth, that just some kind of direction, some kind of rock to lean on in that situation.
0: And we've talked about their bereavement team, and we've
2: yeah.
0: met with a number of their bereavement team members, your guys is at Pathways, and they're just incredible, because it's not something that's real comfortable to talk about, you know, and that's why we love doing that. We're not afraid of uncomfortable conversations on the radio, and we're happy to have Laura and Natalie joining us from Pathways. But, you know, one of the buzzwords, Natalie, in nonprofits is meeting people where they're at. Like, that is one of those phrases that I feel like it caught on. It's like we had the bingo card during COVID of where you could get all those. And that's what, mm-hmm. but this is one where you really do, like, physically and mentally have to meet people where they are at. And some people may not know that they are ready for this when they truly need it and are there. How do you guys break down that barrier?
15: It's education. It's surrounding, continuing to show up and show up with our message and staying consistent with the care that we offer. Medicare covers hospice at 100%. And I think that's another misconception that we really try and offer the truth around, because this is a benefit that anyone can access with Medicare and given sooner, hospice care up to 6 months in the initial period of eligibility, we are able to offer this support earlier in a disease progression or end of life situation, and really give someone the time to enjoy. I I don't know if that's the right word, but maybe it is, enjoy an end of life that is on their terms. Mm. We are patient-centered. Our goals of care are always start and stop with the patient. And meeting someone where they're at, that's going to change. That could change day to day, depending on how the circumstances are, where you're at in your disease progression. And also that hope can change day to day as well. Hospice isn't about giving up hope. It's putting hope in a different direction. Hoping to have a beautiful day, hoping to get outside is something that meeting people where they're at is really critical to thinking about.
0: Yeah. Hey, you talk about partnerships. We're really, really happy to have you guys as a partner of ours here on KFK, because I know you guys go about a difficult subject the right way. And I think we just highlighted that in the last 15 minutes of chatting with you guys. So before we let you go, is there anything that we missed that we need to talk about today from either of you guys?
15: No, I don't think so. I think we started with Alfred Hitchcock and
2: some odd hand gestures, and we came to here.
0: Yeah. Attention-grabbing hand gestures.
2: Yes.
0: Hand gestures.
15: Yes.
0: Laura, Natalie, thank you guys so much for your time today. Pathways-care.org. That's pathways-care.org. We appreciate both of you for your time, but more importantly, for what you're doing for our community out there. So thank you very much.
15: Thank you both.
22: Thank you.
0: Of course, 9:20 the time now. 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
0: On a scale of 1 to 10, how much of a sad panda were you last night?
1: Surprisingly, not as much as I thought I would be, just because I really had very low expectations.
0: So I had come to grips with it. My wife expected me to be way worse off than I was. But I can only assume what I felt last night watching the Colorado Avalanche was the realization of I'm going to die. That's the closest thing to that I've ever felt of, okay, you know what? I've made peace with it. My time has come. And I was wanting the misery to end because that game was pure misery. As I said, as Brian and I were breaking it down in the 6 o'clock hour, Blackwood doesn't play like that. It's 6 to nothing.
1: Very easily. I was way, way more sad after game 3 than I was yesterday, mm-hmm. by far. Like, I just kind of knew it was done. Like, the optimization of them winning any games went bye-bye.
2: They looked like when the Avalanche would get the puck, it turned to water instead of ice. They all looked like they weighed 9,000 pounds. The way they tried to move, everything was a chore. Nothing was quick. Nothing seemed effortless. Everything was difficult, and I have never seen this team look so awful on the basics of hockey. Just the basics of hockey.
0: They really did.
2: They were terrible.
0: I got to tell you, while I was watching it, all I could hear was you in my head and all that optimism from yesterday.
2: Yeah, I laughed quickly.
0: And you text us and you did a little
2: I was trying to, here we come, yeah. You know, now it starts.
0: Yeah, and I applaud you, but
2: I was just trying, man.
0: I was just giggling because I'm like, boy, if we played back yesterday's show today, that would be, because it was what, you know, I think deep down you knew it was going to be, but didn't want to accept. And it was what we had said it was. It was a team, unfortunately, I think that at the end, quit. I think they quit because they said, you know, this isn't worth the fight anymore.
1: I just wonder how many players are more banged up than we thought. Because they're just, there's just very non-typical of what we've seen all year long. So I just, there has to be more reasons there. I just don't think, I can't accept that they quit or the lack of effort was just a choice. Like, I just think that there's more circumstances than what were shown.
2: Was it a lack of effort or lack of effective effort? You know, because you can't say that when you look at the stat line, like I was saying, in the first 3 games, you would think that the Avalanche were the team that was ahead. The only category that we sucked in was goals scored, where they doubled what we had. But every other thing, we looked like we were there. But as you were mentioning earlier, Tanner, yeah, we had shots on goal, but were they good shots on goal?
0: Yeah, and they weren't. And Carter, like, I think we've got to maybe take back a little bit because we sat here a week ago. Was it just a week ago?
1: Yeah.
0: It was a week. I hope everybody enjoyed that. And we said, like, listen, we don't think Carter Hart's special. He played special. Like, he did, but a lot of those shots weren't high-danger scoring opportunities.
1: Yeah, I'd have to go back and look, but I would say it's definitely like 5-6% were high danger, and the rest were just trying to get it to the net. And when you got 7 guys in front of you, like, I mean, it's pretty difficult.
0: I've got the stat in the third period, at least, games 2 through 4. How many high danger scoring opportunities, games 2, 3, and 4 combined, did the Avs generate in the third period?
1: In the third period, 6 or 7.
0: 1.
1: Well, that's pretty good.
0: 1 high danger scoring opportunity in the third period in games 2, 3, and 4 combined. So
1: pretty good.
0: Where do we go next? What are we thinking on this? Let's continue this conversation as the Avs season came to an abrupt end last night. 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
0: KFKA.
2: We got rid of that.
0: Good.
2: Yeah.
0: Yeah.
2: Well, I don't know how that. It's only played like 300 times.
0: He just got out of bed. Like, if we could just, I just saw him come stumbling up the stairs. Derb's joining us here.
2: Just curious how it gets that way.
0: Avs depression. Yeah, we're all curious. Okay. You ever looked around here and say, how are we a functioning business? Because I sure do.
2: Yeah,
0: every day.
2: Yeah, this is one of those moments.
0: Mm-hmm.
2: All right.
0: Hey,
2: dude.
0: So, our poll question today, our right-hand construction poll question, what horror film or character gives you the heebie-jeebies? Which one really gets you? For me, it's Valak from The Conjuring. I know you don't watch scary movies.
1: No, I don't know what that is.
0: Very scary. My original answer, though, was Mark Stone. He gives me the nightmares.
1: His hair does it.
0: Yeah. He just, I mean, he's also, good-looking dude. Like, I mean, he looks a lot like Gerard Butler, and Brian knows my thoughts on Gerard Butler.
2: I certainly do, Tanner.
0: Yeah, I hope.
2: There are no secrets.
0: We all agree, though, we hope Vegas gets beat badly in the Stanley Cup Championship, right?
1: I have become a Montreal Canadiens fan.
2: Oh, I'm definitely for the Habs.
0: Mm-hmm. The Habs or the Habnots?
1: The Habs.
2: The Habs.
0: But I kind of want Carolina to go.
2: No,
0: to
2: you
0: it.
2: Don't.
1: No.
0: I think I do.
2: No.
1: No.
0: Yeah, Seth Jarvis and company.
2: They have they got a swirling galaxy on their jersey or
0: Force
2: something.
0: Of nature.
2: It's like a toilet bowl.
0: You think the Hurricanes logo is a swirling galaxy?
2: Yeah.
1: Not real.
0: You don't think it might be a hurricane?
2: Oh, there's a chance.
1: Well, it swirls.
2: Exactly right. I knew it was supposed to be a hurricane.
0: Okay, give me
2: a little credit, man.
0: I'm sorry. I was just checking to make sure.
2: Some of this is for show.
0: They're a force of nature, Brian, which is what the Avs were until they weren't.
2: Well, then there's no chance for the hurricane.
1: Mm-hmm. Now it's a Canadian.
2: Yes.
0: I just don't want. I don't want Canada to win.
2: I will take that.
0: I like that Montreal team, though.
2: Yeah,
0: I do too. Suzuki and Cole Caulfield. And
1: I would just about trade their roster for our roster. Start all over.
0: Well, yeah. I mean, because their championship window is just opening.
1: Well, but they're just more exciting, I guess. I don't know.
0: Highest scoring team in the NHL.
1: I like the way they play. They have great. They haven't lost. They've lost back to back games once in this playoffs.
0: This last time against Carolina, with the both overtimes.
1: Yep.
0: Well,
2: I like the whole season of the Avalanche until this series.
0: Their shot totals for Montreal are crazy too, because there'd be 14 shots up there and they've scored 3 goals. You talk about just working for the best shot available. Mm-hmm. They do that. Brian and I have both decided we're done with. I might watch a little bit of the Eastern Conference Finals because I do. That's a genuine. Just like I like both teams in that.
2: I will. I'll pay attention. I'm just right now I'm mad, you know, going, got to do the healing day. It takes a day and then I'm totally fine.
0: So what is the future of the Colorado Avalanche? Let's dive into that question, because you've got some people getting older. You've got questions about the coach. Let's talk about it on the other side. But first, let's get to the KFK News and Sports Center.
8: I'm Peter Killeen with your KFKA local news. Colorado's seasonally adjusted unemployment rate was flat at 3.9% from March to April, according to the most recent data from the Colorado Department of Labor and Employment. In the Boulder Valley and northern Colorado areas, unadjusted unemployment rates ticked down across the region. Larimer County led the way in April with a rate of 3.2%, Boulder County 3.4%, Weld County 3.8%, according to the Loveland Reporter-Herald. A former Poudre High School counselor accused of engaging in a sexual relationship with a student will stand trial in August. According to the Loveland Reporter-Herald, 40-year-old Cassandra Poncelo was arrested August 19th and is facing multiple charges, including sexual assault on a child. She's pleaded not guilty. A Fort Collins Police Service's investigation revealed that the counselor had an inappropriate relationship with a student. Northern Colorado's Voice, 103.1 and 1310 KFKA, and online at 1310kfka.com.
9: I'm your Daybreak on 2 meteorologist Travis Michaels, keeping an eye on some extra clouds out there this afternoon, maybe a passing shower storm through the afternoon. Winds will pick up just a tad bit with those wind speeds upwards about 30, 35. Temps today in the mid-70s, and then those storm chances dissipating tonight. Smaller chances for passing storms on your Thursday as temperatures try to make it to about 80. Should be in the mid-80s on Friday with afternoon and evening storms, and then keeping some storm chances into the weekend with temps hanging on to the 80s.
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0: 9:42 the time. We've got the dude down the hall. We've got Brady Hull, host of The Hull Show, joining us here on Good Morning NoCo. I'm Tanner Schwint. Brian Gary is my co-host. Really excited about tomorrow. We'll tell you more about this. But tomorrow, Jerry Schimmel's taking over our airwaves from 6 a.m. till 2 p.m. That's what Jerry's going to be doing tomorrow, Derbs. Are you excited about that?
1: Very excited.
0: And Jerry's also going to be on the call for the 3A State Baseball Championship on Saturday as the university will wait to see who they will face in that game as we've got Eaton playing at 12:30 on Friday. So, a lot of fun as Jerry's getting ready to do Race Across the West. 800 and some odd miles he's going to be doing on his bike. How many miles could you guys do on a bike?
2: Miles?
0: Miles.
2: None.
0: Okay. Fair.
2: Yeah, I tried to get on my wife's e-bike. You know, and you'd think, hey, I used to ride motorcycle. Mm-hmm. You know, I can do that. And
0: no,
2: I didn't even get past the mailbox.
0: I'm going to say 4. I'm going to do 4 miles. What about you, Brady? You're going to say 5. Yep, knew it was coming. Derbs?
1: I can do probably like 8 to 10.
3: I could do 11.
0: I could do 12. I could do 12.
1: That on a normal stationary bike.
0: Mm. Need flat ground, though.
1: Correct. Bad knees. No balance anymore.
0: Jerry's going to be talking about what this is benefiting for tomorrow, 6 a.m. to 2 p.m. Avs eliminated last night. And what's next for the Colorado Avalanche? I am 1,000% in the it's time for a new voice of the locker room.
2: No.
0: I think this is a team that they looked like they were going through the motions. You didn't have that light. You didn't have that fire from these guys when you needed it the most. And, you know, hearing Eric Johnson talk about it, I don't know who's got their finger on the pulse of the Avalanche better than him right now in his media role. It sounded like maybe they need a little tougher love in there. So let's start first. Congratulations, you guys are Chris McFarland. You're still with the Avalanche. I know we'll dive into this. Jared Bednar, is he coming back as your head coach next year?
1: I think so. When you speak about, like, fire and things like that, that is Nate MacKinnon. Like, he is basically in your face, like, cursing when things don't go right and in wrong spots and no effort. His body language was just real bad, like real, real bad out there. But I don't think that's a Bednar fault, just real bad, like real, real bad out there. But I don't think that's a Bednar fault. So I think he comes

0: though. The ultimate goal is to win the damn cup.
1: Yeah,
0: and they've
1: done it once
0: with McKinnon, McCarr, and Landeskog. You've only done it once during this tenure, and every time that they've been up, it's been a lot of upsets. Obviously, this was a huge upset. Like, they cannot win those big games. And yeah, it's easy to say, well, look at what happened with Valerie. Look at their bank.
2: Do you think they
0: would have
2: won a Stanley Cup had Val not been up to no good in Seattle?
0: I don't know, but I also think that when someone under you is doing that stuff, a little bit of responsibility falls on the head coach. Like, at the end of the day, he is the guy that is in charge of these guys.
2: Val stuff was probably more of a management thing.
3: They're grown adults.
0: I understand that.
3: They're not a high school team
2: the
3: getting
2: Bulls
3: escorted
2: won
3: to a hotel.
2: Getting Dennis Rodman, shipping him to Vegas every once in a while, and they still won a few titles with Rodman.
0: I understand that, but I think the Bednar tenure and era has run its course. You can't just keep doing the same thing. And we were talking about it. They're unrestricted free agents this year for the Avalanche. Brent Burns, 41. I would imagine he's gone, right? Gone or stayed?
3: Probably gone.
0: Brett Kulak.
3: Probably stays.
0: Okay. Joel Kiviranta.
3: Probably gone.
0: And Nick Blankenberg.
3: Very gone.
0: So you've got the entire same core coming back of this team. What happens when you run into that same buzzsaw? What happens when you run into the same style? Of course, John Tortorella says,
1: we're the Bills.
0: Of course, Tortorella goes, get off Bednar's ass. Of course, Tortorella wants Bednar there. He just owned him in a four-game series.
3: I don't know if he'll be there next year. That guy finds a way to fire himself more than anybody else. So you can't really say that. I mean, he will coach for all 32 teams by the time he's done.
0: Isn't that so? Okay, bring him in. You know what I'm saying, though. When a coach just says, yeah, get off of his butt. He's a very good – you just beat him 4-0. Of course you want him there again. So do you just throw your hands up and say, oh, maybe next year will be a different result?
1: Yes.
2: They probably will.
0: That's such a terrible way. Tell me your
1: method of just firing. Where has that worked?
0: What do you mean?
1: Where has that worked?
0: In terms of moving on from a head coach, Golden State?
1: Yeah, when you've gotten right to the edge there.
0: The Warriors, when they did it? Who did they fired Mark Jackson and brought in Steve Kerr and went on to a dynasty. Like, at a certain point, Bednar obviously can win it, but you have so much talent here, something's going haywire.
1: 2022 wasn't that long ago.
0: Yeah, that's what I'm saying, but that window, as John Fort, it's over, whatever his nickname was this morning, text in, that window is creeping down, and it continues to creep down. You can't waste these prime years of McKinnon. Landeskog looked old last night. I thought Landeskog looked old and slow last night. You saw that from a number of guys. Like, I don't know how you can just sit here and say a year older and you're going to be banged up again. Every team's banged up this deep into the playoffs. How you just say, meh, maybe this year's different.
1: It was bad catering.
2: who do you think they should hire?
0: I don't know who's out there. There's always every single coaching staff out there has a proven the DeBoer down there.
2: DeBoer's gone.
0: You know they fired Waugh and then brought him up. Yeah. Like, I didn't even know he was an assistant there. DeBoer was a great coach in Dallas. You know, so I wouldn't want him, but. I'd like somebody with a little more of an edge, because what I saw in this series, honestly, you look at the Nuggets, and we were asking about the Nuggets, who's that guy, who's that dog?
2: David Adelman.
0: And as you've said, it's normally Nathan McKinnon, and he just wasn't himself. Like, it almost
1: that's not
0: like,
1: the coach's
2: that's,
1: fault.
2: That's Bednar but I think, to motivate? I, well, okay.
0: Yeah,
2: why
0: it
2: wasn't
0: is
2: he
0: the
2: himself,
0: coach's job to motivate
2: Why wasn't
0: people.
2: He himself in the, what's the thing? The thing they played instead of an all-star game.
0: The Olympics?
2: No, they're...
1: The Four Nations.
2: Army Sweet Tournament.
0: Yeah.
2: Was that Bednar's fault that Nathan McKinnon didn't play defense and kind of screwed up late in the game?
3: Missed an open net.
0: Why are we changing the conversation?
2: Was that...
0: I'm just talking about this four-game series.
2: Is it fair to say McKinnon perhaps choked
0: in the final stretch of that game?
2: Is it fair to say that?
3: Yeah. I mean, realistically, he wasn't good almost the entire playoffs.
1: No, not at all. I agree completely.
0: Look at his stats. He had a 6-game goal streak. I mean,
3: in the playoffs?
0: Yes. 6 straight games, he scored a goal.
2: Wasn't one of them an empty net?
0: Well, I'm sure one of them was. But, I mean, the Kings series, he was buzzing around. Like, you can't just keep running it back and doing the same thing. If this was Bednar's third year, if this was, you know, second, third, fourth year, okay, maybe. But at this point, like, I just feel like, and yeah, a lot of it is the sadness of feeling like you're wasting –

0: the prime opportunity that you've got. And yeah, it's a risk, 100%, but what are you losing? You're not getting it done anyways.
1: Durst can coach his team to the getting playoffs. On the precipice of getting there every year.
0: It's mediocrity then.
1: There are 28 other teams looking going, damn, I wish we were that good. And you're only a series away from getting there.
0: But that one, I mean, the series wasn't anywhere close.
2: But the two best players in the world didn't play like the two best players in the world. I mean, McKinnon had some great moments.
0: Yeah.
2: But they didn't play. Obviously, Cale was out for the first two. But you didn't have your two best players in the world play like the two best players in the world in the series that you needed them to the most.
0: Does it not feel a little bit like deja vu, I guess, is what I'm asking? Because I feel like since 2022, after a playoff run, we've had this exact same conversation over and over again. And it's like, I get the loyalty. I love Bednar. Like, I do, genuinely. But at a certain point, that messaging becomes a little stale. And I think it became a little stale to the top guys.
3: Maybe, but the players are the ones that are, I will always die on this hill. The players are the ones that are responsible for all of this. And the coaches typically fall in every single sport. Is it right or is it wrong? No, yes, you can argue a zillion different ways. But the reason that they lost this series was the players.
0: And you mentioned that some of the telling comments came out from the players in this, especially Mackenzie Blackwood.
3: Yeah, he said, you know, it's hard to play once in a blue moon, basically, without using his verbiage.
0: Thank you for not.
3: Correct. And so, you know, it just makes you think, like, are there some things that Jared Bednar could have done better? Sure. You probably play those two guys and you just rotate them because they did it for 82 straight games incredibly well. So they abandoned that. Then, you know, the power play stuff was the entire year. Mm-hmm. So that wasn't magically going to get better. So you got to find some personnel. You got to find a better coach that fixes that. I don't think that's a head coach thing. That's a specialist coach thing because Jared Bednar doesn't deal with that.
0: Didn't they fire the power play coach after Dallas last year?
3: Last year, and they brought in a new one, and it didn't work either. So maybe that's more of a player's issue. To me, they always hold on to the puck way too long. And then they don't create the angles that I watch every other power play do. Mm-hmm. So that, to me, like, if it doesn't work for some player, you got to have a hard conversation and say you're not on it. I don't care who it is.
0: And we had talked about that during the season, too, when the power play was struggling. Did Bednar have the stones to tell McKinnon? Because that's, like, let's be honest, that's who has stopped this power play from being good is Nathan McKinnon. And Bednar never had the stones to tell him that.
3: It's him and Kadri late. Like, Kadri, I mean, he was just atrocious that almost the entire series. I understand he had a goal, but, I mean, he was more bad than good. And same, I mean, that was everyone. There are some things that you can say could have done better. There's some things that you're just like, I don't know what else you do. If everyone's injured and we don't actually know that, like, if you can't run them out there to their full capabilities, what do you do?
2: It's like, you know, Brian brought up the Bills. You go to the Super Bowl 4 years in a row. I mean, do you really believe that removing coach, inserting new coach is just that big of a difference to get you over the hump?
0: I see. In when you have no roster flexibility, I think you do, because you've gone all in for the last 2-3 years in a row.
3: Well, and they're going to do it for the next 4, 5, 6, 7 years in a row too. Like, that doesn't ever change. They will always be win now.
0: At a certain point, those assets start to dry up a little bit.
3: Not really.
0: How? I mean, you're sitting on your top guys. Yeah, I mean, you can get the depth pieces, but the Kadri moves are going to get harder and harder to do.
3: They will find new players because eventually those guys retire. You have more salary cap. They retool with the better players that are in free agency and all of that.
0: John texting in, Vegas fired Mike Montgomery with 24 games to go, and look at where they're at. I think Jared comes back after all. I don't know. It's a suckful conversation to have because he's a part of so many great memories here in Colorado, and it's never
1: fun discussing him on the Mount Rushmore of coaches.
0: And I think he belongs there. But there was a time Mike Shanahan
1: belongs there, yes. But not on the bench after leading the team to this season.
0: 1,000%, because
2: you like Shanahan.
0: Shanahan needed.
2: Shanahan's
0: to go
2: on the Mount Rushmore, but he went season after season of, you talk about mediocrity.
0: Yeah,
2: going to the conference finals is not mediocre.
1: No, nope.
2: Shanahan was mediocre. It was 9-7, 8-8, 9-7, 9-7, 8-8. They weren't going anywhere.
0: Has it been? So it's been 4 years now in a row that the odds-on favorite to win the Stanley Cup have been the Colorado Avalanche, and they haven't got it done.
3: See, and I don't care about the odds-on favorite thing. Like, that just shouldn't mean a thing, because parity is real in all sports when you get to the playoffs. It's hard to win.
0: Yeah.
3: It's hard to win.
0: Let's get a break here. 9:55 the time now. 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
0: We were just talking about Kyle Freeland.
1: Oh, geez.
0: Speaking of scary monsters.
1: All righty.
0: First pitcher ever to ever post a stat line, 4 innings pitched, 9 hits, 8 earned runs, 0 walks, 4 Ks.
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1: Nobody's ever done that.
0: Nobody's ever, ever done that. How are you feeling about the quest to 30?
2: Not very good.
0: No, me either, dude. I'm getting to the point where I have to explain to people why my face looks like this.
2: I wasn't watching the Rockies at all last night. After the Avs game, I changed it over, and I'm like, what?
0: I was watching during the intermission because I was like, come on now, boys. And now we've got Shohei Ohtani on the bump tonight.
2: That's pretty good.
0: Against Shigano.
2: Shigano. Mm-hmm.
1: I just hope that you get rid of it by the 4th of July so there's no fire hazards on your face.
0: Today is 2 months since we started this. It has been 2 months since we have shaved or cut our hair. At the rate, and it's taken 2 months to get 20 wins, logic would say that it would take another month for us to get to the 10 wins that we need to get to 30. So we're looking at June 27th right now.
2: That's pretty good.
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1: Brady seems surprised to have a show today.
2: Mm-hmm. 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
0: Good movie reviews on Friday. 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
10: Maybe ABC News. I'm Sherry Preston. As a cabinet meeting is about to convene at the White House, the Trump administration is still expressing optimism on ongoing discussions with Iran. ABC chief foreign correspondent Ian Pannell is in Israel with the latest.
11: The discussions that are ongoing right now is basically to try and lift the siege of the Strait of Hormuz, the restrictions put in place by Iran, and to allow the U.S. naval blockade to be withdrawn. What it doesn't resolve are the outstanding issues, the ones that existed before, during the war, and throughout this ceasefire, primarily Iran's nuclear program.
10: Nine people are still missing after a paper mill tank implosion in Washington state. Recovery teams say there's no hope of finding any more survivors. One person is confirmed to have died. Nine others were hospitalized. Uganda has closed its border with Congo as the cases of Ebola surge. There are suspected to be nearly 1,000 infections so far. This is ABC News.
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17: I'm your Daybreak on 2 meteorologist Travis Michaels, keeping an eye on some extra clouds out there this afternoon, maybe a passing shower storm through the afternoon. Winds will pick up just a tad bit with those wind speeds upwards about 30, 35. Temps today in the mid-70s, and then those storm chances dissipating tonight. Smaller chances for passing storms on your Thursday as temperatures try to make it to about 80. Should be in the mid-80s on Friday with afternoon and evening storms, and then keeping some storm chances into the weekend with temps hanging on to the 80s.
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1: 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Well, yesterday we were able to go over the, you know, remaining brackets of the 5 through 2A in the state tournament this year. We're going to, you know, reflect a little bit on last weekend as well today, as in studio, and it's always great to have these guys in studio. We have the University Bulldogs. We have Coach Casey Miller, Coach Brandon Ewing. We're going to have Derek Casillas. We're going to have Gage Viken. We're going to have Damian Alvarez. We're going to have Joel Ramirez. And we're going to have Matt. Did I say Max Davis already?
23: Yep, that's best for last.
1: But we're having the guys in. But coaches, good having you in here. How are you doing today after a couple days of practice, you know, preparing now for this final weekend? Coach Miller.
24: We're doing good. We gave the guys off. We gave the boys Memorial Day off on Monday just to kind of spend some time with their families and reflect on the weekend. And a lot of them are coming fresh off some graduation ceremonies from Saturday and Sunday. So we got back out to the yard yesterday, and it felt good to get back out on the diamond.
1: Well, I'll tell you what. And, Coach, you and I told you I walked right by your gym, you know, yesterday. Absolutely. The last night, Mr. Ewing, you know, PE teachers. We have three PE teachers in studio right now because I spent over close to 40 years teaching physical education and being involved. And people ask me, what was your favorite time being a teacher? And I will say, when I taught team sports and individual sports, that was the ultimate job. Coach Miller, you got to love it.
24: Oh, yeah, no doubt. We're a little more skill-themed set over at University Elementary. We do a lot of skill work over gameplay, but that skill work develops into gameplay, and so that's what I really enjoy about it, just building them up and then getting to an end point with some units.
1: And, Coach Ewing, what's your favorite part about being a PE teacher?
23: I was going to say, I'm a little bit the opposite. I do a lot of gameplay. The middle schoolers like a lot of gameplay.
1: Yes, they do.
23: They like to be busy.
1: And you got to keep them busy and going and going and going.
23: Yeah, so, and it's the nice thing is usually we still have school this week, but we ended a week earlier this year, which is also kind of weird because I kind of like the routine of going to school and then having practice after. So now I'm a little stir crazy until 3 o'clock every single day. So,
1: well, tell me, let's just reflect on the season as a whole. And your work's not done. You know, we're not taking anything for granted. I know you're not, but you've had a sensational year. Coach Miller, going back to, you know, January and preseason and getting into those first games in later March, what's been the synopsis for you as a head coach with this group of young men?
24: I would just say their willingness to work. I think last year at the state tournament, we lost to a more physical baseball team, Coal Ridge. They were bigger. They were stronger, super athletic. And so in the off season, I just told the guys, I told the coaches, I said, we're gonna start working earlier and harder. And so I made the weight room a requirement in January and February leading up to the season. And I wasn't sure how the guys would respond to it, but they showed up daily, and we threw some weight around in the weight room, and they took it upon themselves to get better because I made it mandatory, but at the same time, it's preseason. They don't have to go. But the weight room was packed Tuesday, Wednesday, Thursday every week, and I'm glad that the boys are having some success with that.
1: And getting bigger and stronger is such a key element in all of our
0: sports right now. And Coach Ewing, you talk about getting stronger. Have you guys been associated with teams that hit more home runs?
23: I don't think so, and it's one of those things we talk about going in every year. You never know how many home runs you're going to hit. It kind of feels like a luxury at times. But
0: yes.
23: The way that we've hit a couple of this year has been really cool, and I think it's a testament, like Coach says, to the guys putting in all the work and willing to grow as a team is one of the cool things I've really liked to watch is these guys love to play with one another. And that started kind of in the weight room. That started in the off season. You're kind of seeing a transfer to the success they've had on the field, not only all season, but especially here later on in the year as well.
0: Yeah, you know, Casey, Derek and Damian, of course, they have 6 home runs, 5 home runs, you know, respectively. And I can't remember covering high school teams or coaching or, you know, and playing, having guys that have hit that total amount. You often get one guy that can go deep, and you put him in that 3 or 4 spot, and he does his thing. But you have some guys, those two especially, but other guys that have that power.
24: Yeah, no doubt. And starting our lineup with Damian and Derek at the top, like you said, those are traditionally your 3-4 hole guys, but going into this year, I just wanted to get them as many plate appearances as possible. And then following them up in the full hole, Gage has 2. Kyle has 1 in the 9 hole.
0: Big one at Sterling.
24: Big one, yeah. big base hit in Sterling.
0: Was it a base hit?
24: It was.
0: Okay,
24: it was.
0: Base hit. I forget where he hit his dinger then.
24: He yanked one out at University into the wind.
23: Off the scoreboard.
24: Yeah.
0: That's a poke.
24: And so for him to do that, the 9 hole has been huge for us. And then Brody Duran's missed a handful. And we have the power 1 through 9. It's just can lightning strike? And so it's been fun to watch the guys jog around the bases, probably more so this year than in many years past.
0: Yeah, absolutely. Hey, we have, of course, the 5 guys here in studio today. I want to talk about the guys that aren't here right now, what they've done, and I'll probably miss some, but Jackson and just the different guys in that lineup. Brody, of course, sophomore that you just mentioned. Coach, talk about a few of those guys and just how important they are, Coach Ewing.
23: Oh, they play a massive role, and that's kind of the exciting thing. You go into every single season knowing that guys are going to have to step up, and then seeing them actually do that's been awesome. You mentioned Jackson Belt. I think Jackson Belt has been fantastic. He kind of has the Joel effect of last year. So what happened to Joel last year? He seemed to hit every single baseball at the other team. And Jackson Belt was doing that for most of the season.
0: Hard outs. Absolutely.
23: But now they are finally starting to find some grass, find some dirt, and he's getting on the bases a lot more. I mean, you mentioned Brody. Another one has been Evan Davey Anderson's been awesome
0: yes.
23: for us in the outfield. He really holds down the right field spot for us. He made a great play on Saturday that probably doesn't get talked about enough, but in that top of the first inning, he was fighting a sun ball really hard with runners on first and third. And if that ball drops, I mean, that gives him a little momentum. That game may change a little bit. So Evan has been awesome, and I know I'm probably forgetting a few guys, but even the courtesy runners we have, the guys that come and pitch run, all those guys play a massive role in our success, and it's just been really cool to see a lot of guys step up this year.
0: You know, it's impressed me, coaches, is you have – you know, stout guys 1 through 9 that can hit the ball and hit the ball hard, hit the ball in the gap with power. But you guys are so good at the bunt game, Coach Miller. That's a tribute to you.
24: Well, and that's another thing we've been working on. Starting back in January, we would hit on Mondays at a D-bat, and sometimes we're lucky enough to have 2 coaches there. Sometimes it's just me, and we'll usually go through 4 or 5 stations, and starting in January, one of our stations was bunting, and it's not the fun one, it's not the bright and shiny station, but I told the guys, I said, we're going to bunt this year, and we bunt every year, and I think teams know that, and we execute, and so we practice it a lot. Some teams will try to do it when it gets down to the regional and state tournaments, but if you don't start doing it, at least in March.
0: Sure.
24: It's really, really, really hard. And so it's something that we take pride in. And we did it yesterday, and we'll do it a couple more times this week. But it's just part of our offense. And it's kind of a good mixture of a little bit of long ball and small ball. And if you can do both, you're going to have defenses on the ropes.
0: And Coach Ewing, you guys aren't afraid to play the bunt game with – your 3-4 guys as well, 5 guy. You know, it's just it's not a position. You're almost a positionless team when it comes to hitting, as far as roles, because they can do a little bit of everything. They can bunt and take it to the opposite side.
23: That's the unselfish element. All these guys, 1 through 9, are willing to bunt. I think Derek's first hit of the year actually might have been a bunt single at Colorado Academy. So it's funny, all the home runs, accolades, all the extra base hits he has, it all started with a drag bunt at Colorado Academy. So anybody's willing to do it. They get the bunt sign. Some kids maybe will roll their eyes, turn their head. Our guys get in the box, and they get the job done, too, which is really cool. Because like Coach said, if you can apply pressure on the defense within the first 10 to 15 feet, and then you can also hit the ball over the wall, it makes it really tough to play defense against us.
0: That's fantastic. Hey, we're going to bring the guys in, but last segment we'll bring coaches back as well. And just thanks so much for being here. And I want to say to you guys, you know, like a lot of coaches in Northern Colorado, we're really blessed with some outstanding people, but whenever we need something, you guys are always willing and there, and it's going to be 6 straight champ. Now tell me, how many 5 straight championship appearances?
24: Yes, sir. 22, 23, 24, 25, 26.
0: And we last won it in?
24: 19.
0: 19, yes.
24: Yep.
0: Man, the time goes fast.
24: Yeah, it does. It really does.
0: So crazy. But, hey, these guys, when you won at 19, elementary kids.
24: Yeah.
0: Elementary, middle school kids.
24: Yep. Yep.
0: Fantastic. Fantastic. Hey, well, let's take a break here. It's so great having the Bulldogs in studio today. 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If your car needs something, they have it. We'll be back with the seniors after this.
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0: Welcome back to Coach Speak. Man, we got the Bulldogs with us, and they had quite a weekend last weekend. And, of course, we'll have the championship game on KFKA 1310 103.1 FM this Saturday. The championship game will be. We'll also have coverage Friday. Four teams remaining. The Classical Academy, D'Evelyn, they will start the tournament off. And then that winner will take on the Eaton Reds, the Bulldogs' rival. So the Reds and whether the Academy or D'Evelyn win that game, they'll play. And then you guys get to sit back and watch and play the winner. Okay, and they have to beat you twice. Okay, have to beat you twice. So, and I know you guys want to end it, you know, that first game. But first of all, guys, congratulations on your year.
9: Sure, thank you.
0: And we have Damian Alvarez with us that we're going to start off with. Damian, man, it was so fun watching you hit the moonshot, as the NFHS broadcaster called it. Grand slam, knocking in three runs to put you guys ahead 18-0 over your rival, the Eaton Reds. But this isn't state tournament play. Doesn't matter who you're playing. It's state tournament, and you wanted to be that team to stay in. What was it like rounding those bases after I think the ball just landed? I just got word the ball just landed right now, but you nailed it. What's it feeling like jogging around those bases?
9: It was a great feeling. That inning, it was really just good for us. We had been rallying the whole time, and even then, I think we only had one out. But it was just good to come as a team and, you know, really put together that, like, statement inning. Clearly changed the game, and then we just kept rolling.
0: Yeah, you know, we kept saying statement inning after you guys scored about six runs. It was like, wow, this is an inning. And then it continues to grow, and it's 12 runs, 13 runs. Before your grand slam that Damian hit, 14 runs. And to put up a 17-spot inning, something I had never witnessed in high school baseball. But Joel, man, what a great performance. Congratulations.
10: Thank you.
0: And you guys, I got the hitters in here too and the pitchers now. But Joel and Gage, of course, on the mound. But you're hitting .435, and you're the RBI guy too, 38 RBIs. Do you just relish hitting with guys on base? Tell me about that.
10: I'm lucky to have Derek and Damian ahead of me, of course. They're always getting on for me, so it makes it easy to collect some RBIs. So,
0: well, Damian and Derek aren't always getting on base for you. I'm going to tell you that, because they've hit 11 home runs.
10: Yeah.
0: You know, they clear the bases with 11 dingers.
10: Yeah.
0: So sometimes you have to step up to the plate and, like, oh, man, you know, guy's not on base. But what's it like? What do you like best, being in the infield or on the mound?
10: I definitely, probably on the mound. It's like me versus a hitter, and I like being that one-on-one mentality.
0: Like competition,
10: yeah.
0: You against me.
10: Yeah.
0: And you got the lefty sitting next to you, and I'll ask Gage the same thing. What do you guys learn from each other as far as pitching?
10: I would say, like, the command of the zone, probably. We definitely learned that. Like, I don't know how to explain it. I'd have to ask Gage.
0: And Gage, he says command. How do you guys challenge each other on command, or is it it's something you just know both of you want to be that guy, and you don't walk a lot of guys, man, and you have that great command? How's that developed, Gage?
11: I feel like me and Joel always have that 1A, 1B mentality. Whether I'm 1A and Joel's 1A, it doesn't really matter. I feel like both of us command the zone really well, and I feel like Joel taught me to mostly start off with my fastball and take control of that bat. I used to always throw off speeds and like be too cute with it, Coach Miller would like to say. But I feel like Joel taught
0: take
11: me
0: the skirt off, just throw your fastball once in a while, Gage.
11: Yeah, I feel like Joel has done a great job at that. So I feel like he's taught me a lot of that. And then me and Joel, just like he said, one-on-one mentality with the hitter, and we need to beat that guy every time.
0: Okay, you guys, obviously friends, because you're going to the same college, Antelope Community College in California. Tell me about that recruitment and that decision. Gage, we'll start with you.
11: So I went on a visit last year, I think September 19th. I really like the school. I really like the coaches.
0: Where's it located?
11: Lancaster.
0: Lancaster, okay.
11: Yeah. I was ready to commit because I liked every part about the school. And they asked me, they texted me one night, just being like, hey, do you have any friends or do you know anyone that you think could compete and can pitch up at this level? And I was like, yeah, I got this friend. He's uncommitted. It's 2026, Joel Ramirez. And they said they'd reach out to him. And yeah.
0: After they reached out, Joel, tell us about your thought process.
10: It was cool knowing that it was in California because I'm from California. So
0: when'd you tell me about that?
10: So right around when I was six, I moved to Arizona, and then around 9 years old, I moved here. So yeah,
0: been in Colorado since.
10: Had
0: to meet up with these guys somewhere along the way.
10: I met him in fifth grade.
0: Okay, fifth grade.
10: And then Gage in high school.
0: Okay, high school. So that's cool. Now, did you guys play together on youth teams or anything like that?
10: No.
0: So you all get to University High. How has that bond been, you know, once you stepped onto campus, you know, in high school? Damien, how's that bond been between your teammates?
9: Yeah, it's been great. Me coming in, I haven't always gone to university. I transferred after my sophomore year.
0: After your sophomore year, okay.
9: Yeah. But just coming into the team, it felt great being welcomed, and clearly Gage and Joel are two really good leaders on the team. So it's just felt like a family. It's been really great.
0: In your 2 years with the Bulldog Baseball, what have you learned from Coach Miller, Coach Ewing, the staff?
9: A lot. They teach you to win, come here and get it done. Last year we had a really good season. I haven't played with varsity the entire time, but while I've been with varsity, it's been good. They just teach you a lot more than baseball too. And yeah.
0: Talk about what the staff's meant to you, Joel.
10: It's meant a lot. Big mentors in my life, honestly, now. The way he taught us, to, honestly, more than life also. And then just to stay together as a team, like stay brothers, make friendships along the way and all that.
0: Gage, I talked to the coaches about, you know, I love baseball. I'm a baseball guy, and even though I'm a basketball coach. But what's impressed me about your team this year is the selflessness, you know, that willing for the number four guy in the lineup, of course, to lay down the bunt, you know, and move runners up. Have you always been that way, or was it a team commitment that you saw that you said, Coach, I can do this?
11: I think it's really mostly just a trust thing. I need to trust Coach Miller to make the right call, and I feel like if he thinks that me putting down a bunt, trying to beat it out is the right play, then I'm all for it.
0: And you have guys ahead of you, obviously. I mean, there's nothing like your lineup, you know, but I'm going to talk about 1 through 4 a little bit. But you all have that capability of going long, you know, hitting the ball hard in the gap. But you all have that ability to bunt the ball. Practice?
11: Yes.
0: Practice. Talk about the practice, Joel.
10: We'll spend the whole practice just bunting, honestly. Yeah, we really will. Yeah.
0: Now, Damien, do we get a few eyes rolled when Coach is saying, okay, let's bunt for another 15 minutes here? What's that thought? Because you're the guy that only hit it 950 feet over the fence the other day.
9: Yeah, I mean, clearly, bunting, people may see it as like a more boring part of the game, but I mean, it comes with winning. And I think us as a team, we're all it's a team thing, and no one's better than the other. We all work as a team, and if that's putting down a bun, that's what you got to do. And to be really good at it, you got to practice it. So you got to do what it takes.
0: McClendon JC.
9: Yep.
0: How'd you come to that decision?
9: I mean, I'd been getting recruited for a while. My summer ball coach, he used to coach there, and he has a really good connection with their head coach. And he had just got a new job there. He's the head coach now. And talking to him throughout that summer of my junior year, took a visit around August, and then probably ended up committing around early September, mid-September.
0: Nice.
9: Yep.
0: Now, has for the three of you, knowing that you've committed, has that helped just allow you to relax and play, you know, this senior season as well? Gage, what's your take on that?
11: Yeah, I think most people know I'm an overthinker a little bit, and I think that took a lot of stress off me, just knowing that if I throw a bad game or if I strike out, a college coach back up there wants me to know that I can be a next-level player, and he trusts me to be that.
0: And Joel, academics, do you guys all three go to university?
10: Yeah.
0: So what's it finally like just to graduate? That's what I'm going to ask you. Best feeling ever this past week?
10: Feels good. It takes a lot of stress off of us. So, yeah.
0: And because last year, you guys still had to go to school.
10: Yeah.
0: After the first weekend. Has it been a little more fun, Damien, this year?
9: Yeah. I mean, no school clearly take some weight off your shoulders. Graduating, it's a really big deal in our lives, and I don't know, getting that extra week off feels good, I guess.
0: Now, have you guys been, any of you been multi-sport athletes growing up?
11: I played football up to junior year.
0: Up to junior. I thought you did your first couple years, yeah.
11: Yeah, and then I thought it was the right decision for my health to stay out of football and then just focus on baseball, and then growing up, I played basketball, too.
0: Sure. Joe, well, everybody grows up playing basketball, right? I mean, you know. Joel, how about you?
10: I stopped playing football in eighth grade.
0: Eighth grade?
10: Yeah, I stopped after that.
0: Much to the chagrin of Coach Doss, I'm sure he'd all would like to have all you athletes out there. Damien, how about you?
9: Yeah, I mean, everybody grows up playing basketball. I never really got into football, but yeah, I play basketball. I can hoop a little bit.
0: Definitely, I bet you can hoop a little.
9: Definitely beat Coach Ewing.
0: Can he not hoop, Gage?
11: No, he's terrible.
0: So.
9: I can definitely get Gage and Coach Ewing in there.
0: If we play a little one-on-one hoops with the three of you, a little cutthroat, who's winning that?
11: Me,
0: three?
11: Easily.
0: You easily?
11: Easily.
0: Can they not stop you going left, or can you go to your right too, Gage?
11: I'm ambidextrous, so they don't know where I'm going.
9: I don't think Gage is Hooper. It's not meant for him.
0: All right. Hey, let's talk about that's fun. Let's talk about this coming weekend though. Okay. You guys know that there's three teams coming in saying, hey, we have nothing to lose. Okay, let's just go after it. You know, as you sit back, how do you guys stay focused, knowing that, yes, you definitely have an advantage, but there's work to get done? Damien, let me start with you.
9: Yeah, we've been talking about it this week. Like, clearly winning that third game, it's huge, puts us in the driver's seat, but, you know, nothing's done, nothing's won. That's kind of what we go by here. We still got a lot of work to do, and, yeah.
0: Joel, who are we going to face, do you think?
10: I personally think Eaton, but anyone could pull through. I think D'Evelyn could pull through. It was a close game that first time, so we'll see.
0: 3-2 game, yeah. with Eaton coming out on top.
10: Yeah.
0: And Gage, being a pitcher, you know, one of the pitchers here, as you sit back looking as other teams – if you're coach at one of the other schools, who do you send out on the mound first? Your 1, 2, or 3 guy? Let's say you're D'Evelyn, the Classical Academy.
11: I think you got to send out your 1.
0: Send out your 1.
11: Yeah, okay? I feel like you got to solidify a win first. So send out your one and get it over with.
0: And get it over with and just hope for the best that next game. Hope that the offense can come through. Well, guys, I'll tell you what. I want to wish you the very best this weekend. And you've given the people of Greeley something to really be proud of, not just this year, but throughout your careers. And I know I hear from people in Greeley saying, hey, how about those Bulldogs? You know, you hear it. You've made an impression on the community. And stay hungry. Stay humble.
10: Yes, sir.
0: All right. We'll be back after these messages. We're going to bring in a couple of your underclassmen now that helped get you along this ride. Okay. You guys did great.
11: Thank you.
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17: I'm your Daybreak on 2 meteorologist Travis Michaels, keeping an eye on some extra clouds out there this afternoon, maybe a passing shower storm through the afternoon. Winds will pick up just a tad bit with those wind speeds upwards about 30, 35. Temps today in the mid-70s, and then those storm chances dissipating tonight. Smaller chances for passing storms on your Thursday as temperatures try to make it to about 80. Should be in the mid-80s on Friday with afternoon and evening storms, and then keeping some storm chances into the weekend with temps hanging on to the 80s.
12: 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I'm John Thayer. The Vegas Golden Knights are on to the Stanley Cup Finals after they finished off a sweep of the President's Trophy-winning Colorado Avalanche last night in game number 4. 2-1, the final score. Vegas will play the winner between the Canadiens and Hurricanes. Those two set for game 4 tonight in Montreal. Carolina leads that series 2-1. Oklahoma City Thunder, a win away from the NBA Finals after they beat the Spurs last night 127-114. The Thunder lead the series 3-2. Game number 6 is tomorrow night. A win for the Thunder would put them in the NBA Finals. The Spurs need a win to force game 7. The New York Knicks are awaiting the series winner in the NBA Finals. 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I'm John Thayer on Northern Colorado's Voice, 103.1, 1310 KFKA, and 1310KFKA.com.
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0: Welcome back to Coach Big Man. It's a great day with the University Bulldogs in studio. And, they're going to be trying to take that that gold ball away from Butch Butler Field this Saturday. Have their work cut out as they're one of four teams remaining. And of course, we had the three of the seniors in, and now we got a couple: June, Max Davis, Derek Casillas. Welcome, you two.
11: Thank you.
0: You know, it's funny because these guys spoke. I get guys to shake their heads, you know, a lot, and I remind them we're on radio, not TV. 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Well, all right, juniors, Max and Derek, what's it been like, Max? I'm going to start with you, handling the pitching staff this year, because is it 1A, 1B, 1C? I mean, what you're blessed to catch some good dudes.
10: Yeah, I think it's, like you said, a blessing to catch guys like that, and to know any guy that's on the mound and any pitch that they're going to throw is something that I have confidence in, Coach Ewing has confidence in, no matter if it's Gage, Joel, Evan, Derek, guys that just go in, toe the rubber, and it's fun to catch. It's fun to be around.
0: Coach Ewing, talk about the communication a little bit between yourself, Max, and the pitchers throughout a game.
23: Oh, the communication is vital, and I think Max and I have a tremendous communication. That's kind of started from football the last couple of years, so that's been really cool to carry that over to the baseball field. We also have a tremendous catching coach. Tino Miranda's done an awesome job with Max, so it's definitely great to shout him out. And Max just does an awesome job commanding the staff, because your pitching staff is only as great is the guy that's catching him. And Max does a really good job of making strikes look strikes and some balls even look like strikes. He also does a really good job of kind of playing goalie back there a little bit. When sometimes the pitchers aren't where they're supposed to be, he always finds a way to knock them down and not let them get to the backstop. So communication's vital. And like you said, whether it's 1A, 1B, no matter who's on the mound, Max does a really good job of commanding them. So it's been really a breath of fresh air to have him back there. And he's really grown a lot from last year. So it's been really cool to see that.
0: Derek, I love watching you in the infield and, of course, on the mound too. When you walk in here and you come into studio, if I tell one of the guys, pick out the guy with six home runs, you know, and not sure we'd spot you right away. Where have you gotten that great swing speed and power develop? How have you developed that and ran with it?
1: I mean, I feel like it just comes naturally to me because, I mean, I've been playing baseball since I was 3 years old, and, you know, I work hard every single day, you know, just trying to get base hits, trying to control the baseball where I want it to go, and, yeah, it comes naturally to me.
0: And Coach Miller, you're a master at moving guys around somewhat. You know, they all have their positions, but you balance those pitchers and their, you know, gauges in center. Derek's at second base. Tell us about those practices where you're getting them the right amount of work bullpen wise and taking care of their other positions as well.
2: Yeah, at university we
0: wise and taking care of their other positions as well.
2: Yeah, at university we've never really had a true pitcher only that

0: He did some second base work. And then Brody's also one of our outfielders.
1: Sure.
0: Derek plays multiple spots, second base, third base. And so just kind of juggling guys around, to get making sure they're prepared for games, make sure they get their reps in practice. That way when Derek's on playing third base this weekend or whatnot, he's prepared and he's ready if Joel was on the bump, for instance.
1: And Derek, what's it like moving from second to third?
2: I mean, it's nothing new. I've been playing baseball since I was a kid, so it's kind of,
1: Did you play everything growing up?
2: Yeah, I played everything, so it kind of, it's a good thing. I could, like, read the field, read the bounces, and, you know, it just comes natural, I guess.
1: And you know, I notice it, even in the big leagues right now, more guys are multi-position players, somewhat maybe of a trend, and you're seeing that those guys. Hey, Max, multi-sport athlete, tell me how you handle, you know, you're going to be in off-season after this next week, okay? So tell me about how you handle that off-season, being that multi-sport guy.
3: It's funny you bring up off-season.
1: You don't have one, right?
3: Yeah, no, it's it seems like a constant grind, and it's something that I appreciate, and I always find time to you know, study my playbook for football, but also making sure my mind is right for baseball. And, you know, with football workouts in the morning, going into summer ball, going into things like that, I think, one, it keeps me out of trouble, but also keeps me in shape for whatever may come next. And balancing that is honestly a blessing.
1: Well, you've done a great job. I want to talk to you about, we were talking in between breaks, about the 17-run inning you guys put up. You know, and there's certain calls that you remember, and there's when you're calling the game, it's like it everything happens so fast, you have to really go back and think about how it all started. But you made the first out. Talk about that.
3: Yeah, so I got the...
1: It was a good out. Let me just say that.
3: Yeah. I got the bunt sign, and, you know, of course, anytime I get the bunt, you want to get it down, and you also want to be safe. But in this case, knowing a game like that and the situation, if I get those guys to second and third, I know I have a great hitter in Jackson Belt right behind me that I'm like, he's going to get it done. So I got that bunt down, and, you know, it's like, damn, I'm out, you know. And at that time, you're not thinking, like, I'm going to be the only out for this long. And I go to JB, and I go, dude, I got him over. You got it. Like, just swing it.
1: It's a 2-0 game at the time.
3: Yeah.
1: You know? It's a 2-0 game. And you get do your job. You move those runners over at second and third. And then, Derek, what do you remember about the 17-run inning?
2: Damian Alvarez grand slam.
1: I told him when they were in here, I said, I think it's just landing.
2: Yeah.
1: You know, right now, the moonshot. But
2: being on deck, you know, seeing my teammate, he called a shot, actually. He was like, yo, watch, I'm going to hit a bomb. I'm going to hit a bomb. And sure, you did. Base is loaded. It's a nuke over left field. And I don't know, that was a great feeling for him and for us.
1: So he really had that conversation with you going to the plate, like, this one's going.
2: Yeah, he did. We were on deck, and he was like, watch, bro, I'm going to get my pitch, and I'm going to hit it over. And he sure did.
1: And yes, he did. And it was great. So, you know, now you're up 18-0.
2: Yeah.
1: And you go to the plate, and things just continue.
2: Yeah.
1: And this weekend, let's talk about this weekend. You guys get to sit back and watch a little bit, Derek. But do you have anticipation of playing a certain team that would be up north?
2: No, I wouldn't really care. I just want to go win that state championship and bring it home for the community.
1: Doesn't matter right now, does it? Throw all the rivalries out.
2: Yeah.
1: Just want that. You want that gold ball. You guys have been on the other end, okay? You've been on the other end. You've had that disappointment of not winning at all. Do you dream about it, Max? What's your thought? Have you visualized it? And I'm going to tell you, even if whatever you visualize, it's going to be better.
3: Yeah. Going back even to my freshman year, being a part of that team, sometimes, like, when we're in situations like this are blessed enough to be put in kind of like the driver's seat, I almost feel like I'm doing it for the seniors, or as a team, we're doing it for those guys that couldn't get it. And learning many lessons from them and just –

0: like you bring up visualization, visualizing like how am I going to do this at bat? How are we going to get to host that gold trophy? But really just making sure, remembering the guys from the past and those lessons. So, yeah.
1: You know, back when UH won it, okay, what grade were you in? Fifth, sixth, seventh? I'm not sure.
0: Around there,
1: the numbers. But who on that team do you remember and who did you look up to? Was there any particular guys?
0: You know, if I stand corrected, was Greg on that team? Or no, that was...
2: Greg was later, but...
0: Later, okay. And see, I think I was too young enough to remember those teams. But I mean, even then, you know, that team with Greg and Gunner and them was people I looked up to.
1: Okay, so you remember guys that you said, hey, I'm going to be in that position sometime.
0: Yeah, Derek,
1: who's been your, you know, besides the coaches here, who's been some of your main mentors in baseball?
3: My father, my grandpa, and my stepmom. I mean, they've been there, like, through tough times, and they've been mentoring me, you know, all summer to give me a chance to play summer ball, and it's not really easy being a parent paying for summer ball, so... Definitely my parents and my grandpa.
1: That's awesome. You know, Coach Miller, synopsis, we've asked you earlier, but these underclassmen, you know, you talked about the selfless of your team, and right away they kind of mentioned the seniors.
2: Yeah, no doubt. I think just as a team, 1 through 20, wherever we're at with our roster, everyone's playing hard for each other, and that makes a dangerous team. When you have unselfish kids willing to work for their brother and just put in the work, and I think that's kind of why we've been successful as late. I think that's why we're in the driver's seat. Like we've all said, nothing's done, nothing's won. But if you ask any team in the state where they want to be, it's where we are.
1: It's where you are, absolutely.
2: But unfortunately, we don't.
1: Regis is there in 5A.
2: Yep.
1: You know, Pueblo County is there in 4A. If you're going to beat us, you got to beat us twice, and we're going to give it our best.
2: Yeah, and they don't make a trophy for where we're at. And so we realize that we have tons of work in front of us, regardless of who we play. I know this state tournament has been actually a lot of fun to watch because you have some new teams that are making some noise. D'Evelyn's a lot of fun to watch. We watched TCA play Delta, and I haven't seen Delta get beat like that for a while, and I've got
1: They've
2: nothing but
1: perennial.
2: Respect.
1: Man, guys, it's been awesome having you in here. Okay, Derek, Max, congrats. Good luck. We got a roll here. We're coming back. We'll take this break and come back and wrap up Coach Speak.
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11: ABC News, I'm Michelle Franzen. Negotiations between Iran and the U.S. remain stalled. President Trump at a cabinet meeting this hour says Iran wants to make a deal, but Iran state media says the latest memo from Tehran does not signal Iran giving up its nuclear ambitions or patrolling the Strait of Hormuz. A runoff race in Texas, ending the political career of John Cornyn after Ken Paxton, backed by President Trump, won. He takes on Democrat James Tallarico in the midterms. Here's ABC's Lina Moise.
12: While President Trump has been able to sway primary voters, polls show Republicans face an uphill battle in general elections this fall because of the war in Iran and inflation. This town hall in Nebraska turning contentious last night as Republican Congressman Mike Flood faced questions from the war to the White House ballroom project.
11: In Washington state, one person is dead following a chemical tank collapse at a paper mill. Recovery efforts continuing for nine still missing. This is ABC News.
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0: Well, Michael, it was wishful thinking, I suppose, on my part, that the Avalanche would go down swinging, at least. Not the case. I'm baffled by just how different this team looked, how different the Las Vegas Golden Knights made this team look. We'll talk about it. What's next? Jared Bednar's future with the Avalanche? We'll get into the good, the bad, the ugly. Sean Keeler will join us from the Denver Post. It's a lot of Avs reaction today here on the whole show, which starts, Michael, right now.

0: Cole, I want to start the show off quickly with the good, the bad, the ugly. 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The good, nothing, the bad, the Rockies, the ugly, the Avalanche were swept. That's it. I last night sucked. Last night, Michael, you know me, I'm hashtag hockey guy, but I'm not really hashtag hockey guy. I can't hear you.
1: I'm hashtag hockey guy.
0: You're definitely not. You're hashtag whatever. You're hashtag Aquaman. You're useful somewhere, but certainly not here.
1: You should probably say instead of Aquaman, awkward man.
0: You're Aquaman. You're useful in the ocean, but Colorado isn't near one. So what would that make you? First Advantage text line, 888-530-0043. There's nothing to worry about in a lake. Last night was awful. Just watching this game, Mike, and when I watch hockey, it's hard to watch hockey compared to basketball and say they didn't show any effort. Because if hockey are moving, you're literally moving all the time. You're not standing in a corner. Like basketball, you can say Michael Porter Jr. just stood in the corner and waited for something to happen. But as far as a hockey game goes, there was no life in this team. I mean, you could feel it the first 3 to 5 minutes into the game. There was just no life. There was no juice. It was as if they knew what was coming. So why delay the inevitable and win one game and keep this series going when we know we're going to get knocked out either way?
1: I mean, that's why I predicted them to lose. I know you thought that they would win.
0: I honestly trusted this team would lose,
1: and I didn't think it would be as depressing. I thought that they'd stick handle well, but they just
0: it was so sloppy of a game. I trusted this team, and I said that after the Minnesota loss. That until proven otherwise, I'm going to trust this team to bounce back. And again, we were proven otherwise 3 times in a row, but I still thought there was a fire there, you know, a championship mentality where that would allow them to survive one more game at least. I didn't think they were, Lord knows, Michael, I wasn't predicting them to come back and win the series. But I thought for Game 4, you know, they have nothing to lose. Everyone thinks this series is toast anyway. Maybe there's some kind of fire left with this team. But it was bad, Mike. And a guy I thought would be a hero of Game 4 would be Nathan MacKinnon. He had a bad series. I mean, a lot of people are wanting to put this squarely on Jared Bednar. And I don't think you're necessarily wrong. But you need your superstars to be superstars in a series like this.
1: Bednar didn't have skates on.
0: He didn't
1: have skates. He didn't have pads. He didn't have a helmet. He's standing there in his super awesome suit because the guy knows how to dress.
0: Yeah.
1: And look, I question how late he pulled Mackenzie Blackwood. He should have pulled him earlier. He should have pulled him.
0: Yeah, you're a big proponent of that.
1: Never playing hockey, but it should have been.
0: You've
1: four
0: always
1: minutes.
0: Kind of been like the 4 minute mark. Pull him. And I always thought, you know, Bednar was really good strategically, especially in the playoffs, about when to pull. What he did against Minnesota when they were, was it 3-1? And they came back and won. I thought he was very strategic with how he operated his goalie pull. But this just, they just didn't have it, Mike. They didn't have it.
1: It was as if he saw his team playing not very well, and it's like, even with 6 skaters, are we going to score?
0: Didn't feel like it last night. I felt like they were invincible against Minnesota when they were down 3-1. And I tweeted that. I believed the Avalanche were going to come back and win that game to start the third period because I saw the action in the second. Even though it wasn't leading to a goal, I saw the action. This was Las Vegas had their number. The forechecking, everything they were doing to just attack the Avalanche to get those steals, the Avs were just simply going through the motions last night, Mike.
1: Yeah, and I've never seen such great stick handlers just not be able to hold on to a puck. It wasn't just Vegas playing really well; it was the Avs playing bad. You know, in the past, I'll say, well, you know, this team didn't lose. They beat themselves. No, it was both.
0: It was both.
1: They were beat by Las Vegas, and they played terribly.
0: How does it change so much? I mean, Michael, let's not forget, Las Vegas did what the Nuggets did last year. They fired their coach late into the season and then hired John, then brought on John Tortorella, and now they're going to the Stanley Cup Finals. That was the dream for the Nuggets last year. That, hey, what the hell? You know, we're barely a playoff team, but let's see if a coaching change will make some noise. How did Las Vegas figure everything out, especially against the hottest team in hockey, and make the Avalanche not really look like a playoff team? Not just the fact that they didn't look like a conference finals team, but they didn't look like a playoff team.
1: You know, you could. Let's get all this stuff out of the way. You could blame the fact, oh, MacKinnon was hurt in Game 3. Oh, Makar was out for a couple of games.
0: Two games.
1: And he wasn't as fast as he has been in the past, and his shoulder wasn't as good as he has been in the past. Get rid of all that. Get rid of last night's refereeing. If you make last night's refereeing great, the Avs still lose that game.
0: They do.
1: The Avs, I think, still lose this series. Even if they have a 100% Cale Makar, 100% Nathan MacKinnon. Maybe the Nathan MacKinnon thing, but Cale Makar, like, when they didn't have him, they just looked lost. And then they were able to come back in that second game, and they didn't win.
0: Yeah.
1: Or they were ahead in that second game, and,
0: and then
1: Vegas came back. And it's... I cannot come up with an excuse. I cannot fanboy my way out of this.
0: No.
1: I just can't. They were bad this series, and they deserve all the criticism they get.
0: Yeah, Eastside Chris, who were season scoring leaders versus their scoring in playoffs? I bet it's horrible. Well, Nathan MacKinnon wasn't bad in the playoffs. I mean, didn't he have like a six-game goal streak going in the playoffs?
1: He did.
0: But then he just disappeared in those first two games and gets hurt and... Yeah, I don't know. Where do you go from here, Mike? Because on this roster, there's really no big glaring. There's not a lot of guys that are coming up. I think Burns is up. They're probably going to re-sign Cale Makar. He has one more year on his contract, but they're probably going to unload for him. So this team is probably, the roster's probably not changing. The only move, really, is to fire Jared Bednar. And is that really the move? I'm conflicted on that. If they do it, I'll get it. If they don't do it, I'll get it. I know that sounds like a cop-out, but this isn't the Nuggets, like we talked about yesterday. This isn't Calvin Booth and Michael Malone had a toxic relationship, and it was spreading like a virus throughout that whole building. This is, you were the best team until you got to the Western Conference Finals. Is that good enough for you to say, yeah, no, Bednar, I mean, he's had a reasonable excuse almost every year, except for maybe last year, right? But you're getting guys back now. This year you could say, well, it was Cale Makar kind of set the tone for him being out in the first two games. That set the tone. But for everything we talked about with the depth, way more so than what we talked about with the Nuggets. Right, but where was it?
1: Were they deep? I thought they were.
0: I thought they were, too. And how does Las Vegas do what the Nuggets were supposed to do last year? I know I'm making the comparison, but they fire a coach late in the season, and they bring in John, and they get here. There is zero debate. This is the more frustrating of the three. Now, we were all at one point, I think we had liners on the station going, two parades? And we were getting flack for that because it's like, no, three parades.
1: I was the one giving flack.
0: Yeah, right. Of course, because you think the Broncos are going to win every year. This year,
1: damn right,
0: there was a shot. But this one was like a foregone conclusion. It was, oh, the Nuggets are out. Yeah, there's questions. What should they do? But kind of expected it. The Broncos, no Bo Nix. Maybe they beat the Patriots with him. Maybe they don't. Maybe they get slaughtered by Seattle either way. For the Avalanche, it was, bring on Carolina. Let's just get this one over with and bring on Carolina.
1: Are you quoting me directly?
0: Close.
1: I mean, because that's kind of how I felt.
0: I felt the same way. I said Avs and – did I say Avs and six or five?
1: I think you said six.
0: Oh, good. There's at least that. That's better than Avs lose in four. I mean, we asked this yesterday. Does winning a game save Jared Bednar's job? Maybe. But does getting swept? Let's not forget, the Golden Knights made a severe change, and you lost to that team, and you got swept by that team. Now, if they go on and win the Stanley Cup, they beat probably Carolina. Does that change your mind at all? Do you look at that and say, well, we lost to the best team. We were, in our minds, we were the second best team. Does that change Jared Bednar's fate?
1: I don't care what Las Vegas does the rest of the Stanley Cup playoffs. I don't care. This, you could have lost to the best or the worst team. It's the way you lost that really pisses me off.
0: Mm. So you're firing Bednar.
1: Well, here's the thing. If you fire Jared Bednar, first of all, who are you going to go and get?
0: I don't know.
1: And second, we know exactly where he's going. We know exactly where we have a couple of clips that we're going to play later on the show, and I can tell you where he's going after.
0: Bednar?
1: If he gets fired.
0: As an assistant?
1: Yeah.
0: Well, let's hear from John Tortorella, who was kind of pissy with the media. Not pissy, having fun with them, but says, back off. Back the hell off. Here's John's full presser, the full clip, Mike. Let's play that first.
2: We checked our ass off. That's what stands out to me. And that's how you win in this league, is by checking. When I say checking, not body checking, but checking, being above the puck, winning the battles, gaps. I mean, I could go with checking is a heading. There's probably 30 things you can talk underneath that heading. By far our best game. It's something we have been concentrating on, and I think we've gotten better and better through the rounds. But tonight's game was our best checking effort. And that's a hell of a hockey team that we played over there. And I know people are crawling up Bedsy's ass about this, that, the other. He is one hell of a coach. He's got a great staff there. We knew I was very nervous. We knew how we had to play because it's such a potent team. And I thought it was our best game. From Joel right on down, that's a great organization. That's a great team. We found our way. And I think Bedsy said it the right way. There, it was such a close series. We just found our way to make another play. So I have a tremendous amount of respect for Bedsy and that staff and that organization.
0: So you think, based off that, if Bednar is fired by the Avalanche, he's tootling on over to Las Vegas?
3: Thank you, John.
2: Get off Bedsy's ass.
1: I mean,
0: he's laying it on pretty thick. He's laying it on pretty thick.
1: Jared Bednar is so well-respected around the league. He will have a job the instant he's fired. He'll have the meeting. It'll be announced.
0: But not as a head coach.
1: It could be as a head coach. But do you want him? I mean, a couple of the Islanders fired Wah.
0: Yeah.
1: I think Wah.
0: Yeah, but now
1: the
0: DeBoer's there.
1: He could go right there.
0: Well, DeBoer's there.
1: He could take our they could take our sloppy seconds.
0: Yeah, but DeBoer's there.
1: Oh, okay.
0: So I don't think they're going to do that, Michael. I don't know. I hadn't thought about that. I thought it was where I went the other way with it. I went, well, of course you want Bednar there. You just swept him. You figured him out. You figured his style out. And if you meet him again deep in the playoffs next year, it might be more of the same. The forechecking was phenomenal. The game plan to stop the Avalanche was, and again, hockey guy. Don't really understand it. Hashtag hockey guy. But I understood what the Golden Knights did to slow down the Colorado Avalanche. And that now that's out. Now that's out there. And again, it's not like the Avalanche were the team you put up and say that's the one to get through, because they really don't have a great history, even with Bednar, of going that deep into the playoffs.
1: if they were playing at their best, they could win this series in a 7-game, 2-1, 2-1, 3-2 type of thing.
0: So why didn't they play their best?
1: I don't know. I mean, I made up all those excuses and poo-pooed them right away. But
0: let's read some text.
1: Other than those excuses, I think losing Cale McCarr was something mental.
0: So they're going
1: to
0: use that.
1: And they have to
0: that.
1: Be mentally tough.
0: So if they don't fire Bednar, this is the Kroenkes we're talking about, who we just heard Josh Kroenke a month ago get up to that podium and say, yeah, we look at the injuries and we could very well make moves or we could very well run it back. Sounds to me like they're going to run it back. Are they now, we all know Josh Kroenke, probably he played college basketball, so he has more of an emphasis on the Nuggets and more of a say on the Nuggets than he does the Avalanche. He really trusts Joe Sakic and Chris McFarland for all of that. But I don't get the feeling that this is a team that's going to make that kind of... I mean, Michael, they fired Michael and just replaced him with a cheaper option who was an assistant coach. Many believe that's why they went with David out. They didn't really do interviews, Mike. They didn't really open that job up. They had made their mind up that it was David Adelman.
1: That's their biggest criticism.
0: Was that a good... And so again, we always say the Avalanche and the Nuggets are very similar. Why is that? Oh, because they're owned by the same group, right? So there's a lot of similarities there. So if the Nuggets are going to run it back and they didn't do anything, which we don't know that they're going to run it back, they very well could trade Jamal Murray. But odds are they won't. They won't trade him. The guy just made his first All-NBA team and his first All-Star team. It's crazy time to trade him. Then again, the stock has never been higher. But that also leads me to believe if they don't do anything, why would they do that with the Avs, who got to the Western Conference Finals? I have a hard time wanting to fire a coach that gets you to the Conference Finals. I get it. It's all about the cup with this team. But let me read a couple of texts here, Mike. Dixon says, the good news is it's officially football season. It's not good news today. It's good news when we get a couple of weeks into June, because we wanted to have two teams at least. We had wanted to have one team at least to carry us through, because Michael, I don't know if you saw the Rockies score last night. I get it. They're a little better, but I don't,
1: not that, that much
0: that's
1: better.
0: All we got. The beard,
1: don't worry,
0: the
1: they'll,
0: dirty
1: they'll
0: 30.
1: Win this time.
0: Yeah, they might. They could.
1: They'll pull it off. It's part of the formula.
0: It's part of the formula. If they win tonight, then that would be the formula. They have a close loss, a blowout loss. That was what Spencer Smith was telling us yesterday from DNVR Rockies. And then they have a close win. That's been their model so far. HVAC guy, my son called it. He said this is the worst they've played all year. Yeah, your son is right. Aaron, 25 minutes without a shot is unacceptable by everyone on the bench. And I guarantee every team took note and will play you that way next season. And that's where the scary part of this is. Do you just run it back with this is the same, going to be the same type of philosophy? Because you're not going to make massive changes. They're not trading Tanner. They're not trading Cale McCarr. Although they could. He's got 1 year left on his deal. But why? I don't think that's a smart move. This isn't Cale McCarr is not Jamal Murray. If Nathan MacKinnon is Nikola Jokic, Cale McCarr is not Jamal Murray. He's a healthy, better version of Aaron Gordon. No, that's not even a fair comparison, because Cale McCarr is top 5 player in the NHL. Aaron Gordon is not.
1: How about this? Magic Johnson and Larry Bird. Would that be a good comparison? Put them on the same team?
0: Well, yeah, you could do that. You could make that comparison. I mean, will there be any kind of move? I just don't see him pulling the trigger, Mike. I don't see them moving on from Jared Bednar. I think I'm at the point where I'll kind of be shocked if they do. Because what, you know, and I did my Football 52 podcast. By the way, it's up, Mike. It's ready to go with Ed Lamb this morning. And I asked him, I said, hey, can I ask you some coachisms, some isms today? I said, what does it mean to have a stale message as a head coach. He kind of laughed it off. He kind of laughed it off and made it seem more like that's a media thing to say stale message. But I don't know. Why was the message working a week ago? But it wasn't working this week.
1: Maybe the Avs just haven't had true adversity this season. And they had that bad January and that not great February. But maybe they haven't felt real adversity like they did in this series.
0: Yeah, because like the Kings series, even though they were battles, you never felt like the Avs were going to lose. If they did, they weren't. It wasn't going to be like a scary situation for them. You know, they swept the Kings, and then in the Wild series, it was crazy. That first game was actually wild. It was 15 goals scored in that game. Then they lose 5-1, and remember, we were like, they got smoked in that game. But the way they retaliated, the way they bounced back, told us everything we thought we knew, thought we needed to know, was, well, this team, they don't stay down for long. They come right back after losing 5-1 to winning 5-2. And then they finish the series after being down 3-0 and then 3-1 with 4 minutes to go in the third. They win that game and close the series. So we thought this team is resilient. They faced their adversity. They got through it. The Golden Knights should be a cakewalk. And it was the opposite of that. And now we have monster questions. And I know we're all doing it. We're all making the comparisons to what this year was for our local teams. And they were all bad, but there is no comparison, guys. The Broncos, sorry, Mike, they weren't going to beat Seattle with Bo Nix. They weren't going to beat Seattle. With the Nuggets, they win that game against the Timberwolves with everybody hurt. I don't know that they're winning that series, let alone the next series. That's not happening against the Spurs. I don't believe so, especially with the health situation, because if Aaron Gordon played, he wasn't going to be good. We saw what he was like the game he tried to go. It was worse than not having him. This, by far and away, was the biggest letdown in a long time. And I know a lot of people want to say, well, the Nuggets game 7 against the Timberwolves the year after they won the championship, when they were up 20 in the fourth, that was devastating. But I do still believe it was maybe the Nuggets win that series and it's like, oh, there's an 80% chance that they're, but they weren't an overwhelming favorite like the Avalanche. And this one's devastating. It really is. But the question is, going forward, what do you do? And is the answer really to fire Jared Bednar? Now, I tweeted late last night. I was down in the dumps, Mike. And I said, that's it. Bednar's done. But even as I'm tweeting that, I don't know if I believe that or if I was just tweeting that in the moment thinking that's exactly what this organization's going to do. But then after some reflection this morning as well, I'm kind of walking it back. I don't know if it's the right move. I don't know if it's the move that they will do. You have to get better from your superstars. That's it. I mean, that's a terrible coachism. It's just be better. But we did not see the stars shine for the Colorado Avalanche in this series.
1: It felt like they didn't have stars. It felt like a roster of nobody.
0: When a week ago, it was like a roster of everybody. I mean, it was, yeah, Nate's great. Kale's awesome. Marty Natchez. How many of these guys, we barely said their name in this series, Mike? I mean, Lekkonen. I thought he was hurt. I thought he was hurt for a good chunk of the playoffs. We didn't really hear his name much, did we?
1: Yeah, I felt bad for our airwaves. We didn't have a lot of those Avalanche puns.
0: No, we didn't. And now the seasons are over, and yeah, we eventually will turn the page and prepare for the Broncos coming up next. But this stings. This all stings because we thought we were having a parade. We thought maybe we were going to have maybe two, maybe three, and maybe an improved Rockies team. Yeah, we got that. We did get an improved Rockies team. They are better than they were last year. I will tell you that.
1: And that beard of yours is better than it was last year.
0: It's, you know what?
1: I can tell you're taking care of it. You're putting some oil
0: in
1: there.
0: No, I'm not.
1: You're not?
0: No.
1: Are you taking something with vitamin E?
0: I don't think
1: Maybe
0: so.
1: Maybe the beard just has hope in it.
0: Last year I got accused by Brian and Tanner of trimming it around on my cheeks. It just grows that way. There's a straight line in the beard, Mike.
1: Yeah, mine doesn't do that. I have the little things up here and there, and now that I'm getting older, the hairs are growing up closer to the eye, and you're like, what the hell?
0: I've got some white grays going on, but it's a mix, and it's, you know, I can't say I hate it. I pick at it too much. Maybe that's why it's really starting to thicken up. But
1: maybe you're a monkey and you're just grooming.
0: Maybe. But I'll tell you what, I didn't watch this game last night. I didn't watch the Rockies. They lost 15-6, Mike. I got done with the Avs. I'm sitting around. I'm like, oh, yeah, wait. The Rockies are playing the Dodgers. How did Kyle Freeland? Oh, no, I'm good. 15-1 at one point, Michael. The Rockies did score 5 runs in the ninth. So that was kind of neat. But Kyle Freeland was really, really bad. Just awful. And he's not good. He was one I had hope for. It's a guy I said was going to be good for the Rockies this year. I don't think he's been good at all. He pitched 4 innings, allowed 8 hits, gave up 8 runs, had 4 strikeouts, 3 home runs. He is awful. 33 minutes after the hour, give me some hope. Give me something positive today. That's what I'm looking for. And Mike, you know what? We still have to do our Avalanche playoff trivia today. Do you want to change the trivia to something else?
1: But can we make it Broncos and just skip over the Rockies?
0: You can make it anything. Any kind of trivia today, I'm giving you control. Please don't make it Star Trek because nobody will get it.
1: Who did the original score for Star Trek First Contact?
0: Russell Nimitz, 33 minutes after the hour. We'll be right back.
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0: Minutes after the hour. I want to thank Lemons Heating and Cooling. 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
0: 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What did you edit this, by the way? Mackenzie Blackwood? Did you edit that one?
1: I did. Mackenzie Blackwood, the only Avalanche player who played well last night.
0: Yeah, Mackenzie Blackwood played pretty damn good. Made some really good saves. Here's what he had to say after the game last night.
10: I mean, it's freaking hard to not play for so long and come into a big game, but, you know, I just said, gonna go play as best I can and give them the best chance I can to win and just battle.
0: And he did.
1: Sounds a little disgruntled.
0: Oh, they all sounded gruntled.
1: But his was extra dissed.
0: Yeah, they were, I thought, you have Logan O'Connor's too, Mike? Logan O'Connor was probably the more pissed off. The rest were just, they sounded like beaten pups. But here's Logan O'Connor.
11: I think just feels like a waste, to be honest. You go 82 games, get tons of great pieces, feel as though you have a team that, you know, can do something special. And for us, at the end of the day, we said it in training camp, it's cup or bust for us. And regardless of where you fall short, you know, we fell super short of that goal.
0: Cup or bust, what does that mean? I don't say it unless I mean it.
1: I mean,
0: cup or bust means you're busting.
1: Are they saying they're going to bust apart?
0: Yeah, that's what it was when the year after last year, after the Nuggets lost to the Thunder, they were already busting, fired their coach, fired their GM, and then they traded Michael Porter Jr. So when I hear bust, that means if a cup or bust, you don't win the cup, something's got to bust. And I don't know if that was really the message from Bednar. I don't know what the message was. Joe Sakic, like you said, after game three, did not look pleased. They expected to win a cup, and I think they expected to have at least multiple Stanley Cups by 2026 to at least have a couple. What's going to be the biggest disappointment, Michael, if Joker retires, MacKinnon retires, and both franchises have one title to show for it? It's the Avalanche.
1: Because the Avalanche had pieces.
0: A lot
1: in that
0: of pieces.
1: Puzzle.
0: A lot.
1: The Nuggets had Jokic.
0: They fixed their goalie situation. They were not just the best scoring team in the league. They were one of the best defensive teams in the league.
1: Both of their goalies were really good.
0: Right. So they've only seemed to get better, or at least appear as though they're getting better every year. The Nuggets have been trying to hold this, like stitch this thing together with baling wire since they won a championship. That's how I feel. The Avs feel like you keep knocking them down, they come back reloaded. They don't look as good, they figure it out before the trade deadline. So this is why it's a downer. It's a disappointing time in our state when the expectations were so freaking high. Who's the next to win a championship? Who will be the next to win it? Stop. Stop it.
1: Stop what? The Broncos.
0: Who will be the goaltender for the Avalanche next year if Bednar gets fired? I think it'll be Craig Berube. Is that how you say that? Or Mike Montgomery. Why would you change Mike Montgomery?
1: They just re-signed Mackenzie Blackwood. They gave him a three-year deal.
0: And Scott Wedgwood got a one-year extension.
1: Yeah, so they have both of them next year.
0: Both of them will be your goalies next year. You're not changing. That wasn't the problem. Everything was a problem in the finals, in the conference finals, but that wasn't the problem.
1: The only reason why either goalie was benched in the playoffs was to send a message to the skaters. You're not playing well. Play better. And so the goalies kind of got thrown under the bus. And yeah, Blackwood had that one rebound that was ridiculous that he shouldn't have allowed, but they were the MVPs of the Avalanche in the playoffs, both
0: who,
1: of them.
0: And Johnson, who are you saying? Mike Montgomery? Are you talking about the Vegas coach, the former Vegas coach? Because that's Butch Cassidy and Sundance Kid, Bruce. Isn't it Bruce Cassidy? I don't know if that's the move. I'm not sure if that's the move. Give me names that you think would be good. Personally, I think there was a big injury problem that we don't know about. Oh, I think so, and I think that's going to be the pass. That's going to be the pass. Eastside Chris, Michael, who asked Brady, who was the 1962 draft pick by the Broncos and became a Hall of Famer? Also had an acting gig.
1: Brady, who was the 1962, that question. I was talking to Eastside Chris for 15 minutes about this a few weeks ago.
0: I don't know the answer to that.
1: I forgot who it was.
0: Okay. If you don't know the answer, then I don't know the answer.
1: It might have been someone like Jim Brown. Just keep in mind, like, the Broncos were drafting players that weren't signing for them. Those players were signing with the NFL. It was Floyd Little who was the first-round draft pick
0: franchise
1: to sign with the Broncos.
0: Franchise, Mike. The guy that showed Broncos ownership that they could build something wonderful here. 43 minutes after the hour, let's jump out real quick and get the latest on the local Sports Flash.
12: 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I'm John Thayer. The Colorado Rockies were beaten in L.A. last night as they fell to the Dodgers 15-6. The two teams combined for 29 hits in the ballgame. Kyle Freeland took the loss for the Rockies. He's 1-6. Colorado is 20-36 on the season. Rockies and Dodgers back at Dodgers Stadium tonight. Shohei Ohtani will pitch for the Dodgers. Tomoyuki Sugano will start for the Rockies. The Colorado Avalanche were knocked out of the playoffs last night. The Avs fell to the Golden Knights in Las Vegas 2-1. Gabriel Landeskog scored the lone goal for the Avs late in the third period to keep hopes alive for Colorado. The Avalanche were swept by the Golden Knights. Bundle auto and home, renters or condo, and save with Progressive. 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
4: Forty-eight minutes after the hour. What kind of trivia are we going to do next segment, Michael? Your choice.
5: Let's do Broncos trivia.
4: Okay.
5: I mean, I did want to do movie composer trivia.
4: No.
5: But I think
4: don't
5: I'm
4: care.
5: The only one who
4: Whatever.
5: Knows those answers.
4: No, don't do movie composer.
5: Who,
4: give me something.
5: Who did the music for most of the Star Wars movies?
4: Steven Spielberg.
5: He works with Steven Spielberg a lot.
4: Christopher Nolan.
5: No, that's more of a Hans Zimmer.
4: Quentin Tarantino.
5: Christopher Nolan.
4: Quentin Tarantino. Eastside Chris says, was trying to change the sorrowful demeanor today. My donation to FanDuel hurts also. And John says, you guys are correct. What do you mean, you guys? I was correct. Mike had nothing to do with it. It was Bruce Cassidy. They got fired in Vegas. Butch Cassidy and the Sundance Kid.
5: Were they part of the Wild Bunch?
4: Yeah, I don't know. Give me.
5: I'm related to a member of the Wild
4: give
5: Bunch.
4: Give me strange sports movie trivia. We're not doing an Avalanche trivia question today. Sorry, Mr. Money Greeley, downtown, we love you. We're not going to do Avalanche trivia today. We'll do a different trivia. We want to hook somebody up. We want to register 1 of 4 chance to win. Let's do that coming up next. Michael, movie trivia. I want something. Give me something. Only you will know the answer to.
5: Who did the original score to Star Trek First Contact?
4: Not that. Something that a normal person would know.
5: Jerry Goldsmith.
4: 11:50 the time. We'll be right back.
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8: All right, Michael, we're not, sorry, Derbs. Derbs put in a lot of work to create all these questions. It might be too depressing. Michael, we're going to do different trivia today. We're throwing it out there. I got $50 in Mr. Money Greeley cash and a $25 gift certificate to Big City Roadhouse. 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Gold and silver, jewelry, sports memorabilia, instruments, video games, I mean, TVs, electronics, over and over, bicycles, they have everything. Michael, what is the trivia question today?
9: You are going to hate me. The trivia question is, what Star Trek actor was in Dune 1984 and the X-Men series as well?
8: Oh my gosh. If anybody gets this right...
9: I'll give you a hint. He has two first names and he's bald.
8: I don't know. 970-353-1310. You call, you say anything and you might just win. You might just win if you call and literally say anything. This is going to turn into the Jeopardy Saturday Night Live Jeopardy trivia. Just call. Just say anything. Just say a word. That could
9: be the right answer.
8: No one knows that. Not one person knows that.
9: I can do a different one.
8: Is HVAC guy right?
9: You didn't give me it, huh?
8: Is HVAC guy right?
9: HVAC guy is right.
8: Call in and you'd win. There you go. Wow. The Avalanche losing has made me give Michael the reins to turn this into Star Trek show. Dixon, call in and say it. He just said anything. 970-353-1310. What is this?
9: This is the credits, the opening credits to Star Trek First Contact.
8: What am I supposed to do with that?
9: I mean, you can't help but get emotional listening to it.
8: I am emotional, how bad it is. Very bad.
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14: ABC News, I'm Michelle Franzen. At a cabinet meeting, President Trump expressing optimism that the U.S. and Iran can make a deal to reopen the Strait of Hormuz, but Iran has signaled it has no plans of giving up its nuclear ambitions. ABC's Ian Panel is in Israel and has more on the sticking points.
15: The discussions that are ongoing right now is basically to try and lift the siege of the Strait of Hormuz, the restrictions put in place by Iran, and to allow the U.S. naval blockade to be withdrawn. What it doesn't resolve are the outstanding issues, the ones that existed before, during the war, and throughout this ceasefire, primarily Iran's nuclear program.
14: Uganda has closed off its border with the Democratic Republic of Congo as it works to slow the Ebola outbreak. In the U.S., the CDC now sending an urgent alert to recruit personnel who can monitor for Ebola symptoms at key airports. A judge has ruled the teen accused of killing his stepsister on board a cruise ship can remain out of jail on bond pending the trial. This is ABC News.
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4: What do you mean, silly? I mean, that's real news.
5: All right, Michael, a couple of college sports stories and NCAA issues, stuff, whatever. A group of U.S. senators introduced new and wide-sweeping legislation Wednesday that aims to address many current issues in college sports, according to Dan Murphy of ESPN, including an effort to restore some rulemaking power to the NCAA and open the possibility for conferences to sell their lucrative television rights as one large group. The Protect College Sports Act, probably the PCSA, written after months of negotiation between Republican Ted Cruz and Democrat Maria Cantwell, would provide the NCAA with an antitrust exemption to enforce several rules that have been challenged in court in recent years. Those rules would include limiting athletes to transferring schools only one time without penalty. So they can transfer once and then the rest is a penalty. Limiting athlete eligibility to a maximum of 5 years, which we've already talked about, the 5 and 5. Prohibiting former professional athletes from playing in college. Yeah, good. Prohibiting schools from poaching a coach from another school during their sports season. So, all things I agree with, Michael. And
6: what's it called again? I want to look into it.
5: What?
6: What is it called again?
5: The Protect College Sports Act. Probably, Michael, the PCSA. The PCSA. Because we like to do that. How about that? Just let the dumpster fire of the NCAA bring us all together, Republicans and Democrats alike, because you have Republican Ted Cruz and Democrat Maria Cantwell working together on putting this NCAA antitrust exemption deal in place to enforce several rules that have been challenged in courts and in the courts over the years. Sound all things I agree with, by the way. Agree with all of them.
6: It is 111 pages long.
5: Oh, I can't read all that. That's too much. That's way too much for my brain to read.
6: I'm just saying, like, it's probably got a bunch of pork in it.
5: The bill, which is also sponsored by Eric Schmidt, Republican, Senators, and Chris Coons, Democrat. Michael, this is bringing the parties together. The disaster that is the NCAA is bringing the parties together. How about that? Big Hub says the government needs to focus on other things.
6: I agree.
5: Yes.
6: I knew I liked Big Hub.
5: But let me just ask, let me just play devil's advocate. Who's going to fix it then? Who's going to fix college sports? Or do you care? Do you want it to just break off and be some foreign concept to us that we didn't really understand? Because you can't let the NCAA fix it. You can't let the conferences fix it. Because nobody can fix it. Nobody can fix it.
6: Brady?
5: Yes, Michael.
6: There is Section 115, extension of revenue sharing.
5: Oh, a salary cap?
6: Yeah.
5: Like actually putting a real salary cap in place?
6: Yeah.
5: How? I think you have to make them. Does it say anything in there about having to be employees?
6: Ooh, there's a whistleblower protection. I like that. Section 120.
5: Explain it.
6: Well, a whistleblower, you know, if a company is doing something wrong, right, the person will blow the whistle.
5: Their identity is protected.
6: Certain, like, there should be protections for that whistleblower, which would allow that person to come forward. Otherwise,
5: anonymously,
6: they could be fired.
5: Yeah. But aren't... Okay. Big Hub, I like you too, Michael. And the NCAA needs to fix their own mess. They won't, though. They won't. It's only getting worse. Well, Kenny Swamy, I'd rather them focus on this than half the other BS they spend their time on.
6: You mean Twitter? Twitter and Blue Sky. That's what they spend most of their time on.
5: I don't know what Blue Sky is. What's a Blue Sky?
6: That's the Democrat Twitter. When
7: they all have their own Twitters.
6: What's his name, bot Twitter. A lot of the Democrats got mad, so they started Blue Sky.
5: Oh my gosh.
6: They took their anger.
5: Are we 12?
6: Over there.
5: So we have to have separate social media accounts?
6: Yeah, it's really dumb. It's like I like the fact that it's you know, you can have whatever social media you want. I like the fact that there's different, you know, companies doing it. The problem is it's like that doesn't take care of the angry people. You have angry people on Twitter now, you have angry people on Blue Sky.
5: Well,
6: all listening to themselves.
5: I don't care. It's all dumb. It's like when I see protesters. Dude, I live in Fort Collins, kind of Timnath. There are protesters out in front of the Walmart in Timnath every weekend. And again,
6: if they're not Broncos fans.
5: I'm not like it's May. It's May. But I'm not like arguing for or them for their cause, whatever. I just think it's funny that they think a sign is going to change someone's mind. Then they get people that honk that agree with them already. I'm telling you, protesters, like, don't waste your time. Because the people drive by and see your signs, if they disagree with you, they're going to keep tootling on and continuing to disagree with you. If they honk at you and agree with you, they're going to keep tootling on and agree with you. I'll get you to the finish line. You don't have to waste your time. You're not changing a vote saying, they're all liars.
6: Because we already know that.
5: Or accountability. Oh, you know what? I am now voting against what I voted for last time. No, don't waste your time. Brady, wow. It's un-American. You're telling people to stop protest.
6: Oh, well, yeah, that is in the First Amendment. But like, I like the idea that people can have a conversation. I just am not guaranteed that people...
5: But they're not on the side of, what is it, harmony? Like, they're on the side of... No one's pulling over. They're at a light. No one's going to get out and say, that's a very interesting sign. Tell me about it. No one's doing that.
6: Yeah,
5: sorry,
6: see,
5: we got
6: that's
5: political.
6: That's them just bringing attention to themselves. And that's not useful. If you want to start a conversation, that's educational.
5: Another story here. Conversations, this one according to ESPN. Conversations around conference expansion have dominated the college football spring meetings thus far. Kirby Smart made some interesting comments on Tuesday about the SEC essentially seceding and moving away from the NCAA. Like he's doubling down on stuff we've already talked about. Kirby Smart suggested that if an agreement can't be reached on expansion, spending in the NIL era and beyond, perhaps the SEC should try to go it alone. He said, I've said this for a long time to our president. I've been a huge advocate that if we can't find rules that everybody plays by, then we should play our own. I'm not afraid of that. I'm not afraid to break away and say that our conference is strong enough to go out and play. So you're saying if we can't find something that everybody wants, that if you can't agree with what we're saying, then we'll just go. Yeah, that's how it works.
6: That's kind of an SEC Big Ten type of thing.
5: So what happens when you're in the SEC and you start the teams in the conference start disagreeing with things? Are you going to split up again and just keep splitting? Because that's the way to do it. When the going gets tough, we are out the door.
6: Taking our ball and going to our field.
5: Because they don't like regulating NIL. Which they signed up for. Oh, NIL go. Yeah, we can regulate NIL so that'll stop all those teams from poaching our guys. Wait a second. We can't poach your guys? Wait. That doesn't make any sense. The Big Hub, how does the SEC create their own NCAA? They break off. They become a business, Mike. There's a lot more to that, but they become a business.
6: They're basically, as you've said before, they become business, and then they rent the space.
5: Yes.
6: And then they probably rent the rights to call themselves Georgia and Florida and Alabama.
5: They rent the space. They don't go to school. Their players are signed free agents or people signed straight out of high school. They're probably... if a guy leaves a school and what, like he can't directly transfer from NCAA to SEC, but he can quit school, Mike. There could be a stud that plays for name a team, and he just, hey, they want me to play for them. They want to sign me to a deal. Bye-bye. No one gets in trouble because they don't play by your rules anymore. But it's a mess. It creates an even larger mess than the one we already have. So, Kirby Smart, right, Mike? Not the smartest plan here. Not saying he's not smart, but this is going to make it. And what are the SEC just going to play each other? Who was the Iowa State coach that came out or AD that came out and said, "Fine, go. But you got to take all your schools with you or all your teams with you."
6: Okay with that.
5: You have to figure out how to keep all those teams whole.
6: Yeah, well,
5: and if the schools are no longer members of the NCAA, Michael, if Georgia is no longer a member of the NCAA, what tells them they have to have any sport that they don't really want to have?
6: Yeah, they're going to lose all their sports. And on top of this, I've said this before, if you're pouting about this, you're the Big Ten and the SEC, you have a bunch of other schools that are like, we're not going to play these guys because we're tired of them being themselves. They better A, pay us extra, or B, we're just not going to play them. And I think that's what's going to end up happening. It's going to be the Big Ten and the SEC if they split off. It's just going to be them versus them. And it's going to be like the NFL.
5: It's because they can't agree on the college football playoff expansion, and they don't like the CSC, the College Sports Commission, the NIL Go stuff. So that would drive you to move on. That's the thing, man. You finally got a little bit of a victory. Because I'm all for NIL and ways to go about it. But the way it's being used now is wrong. It's being used as a recruiting tool. You should be on the school first and then conduct your NIL deal. It shouldn't be. I do think that that trimming down the transfer portal situation would save a lot of things. They get one time they can transfer. That's it. They get one. But they fight that, Mike. Because how are you going to hold somebody who says, I need to transfer because I've got a family emergency. I need to be closer to grandma at home. The coach is a jerk head, and we get in fights all the time, and I feel unsafe there. Obviously, you should get rid of that coach, but we know it's the NCAA. Takes years for that to get discovered. No, it turns out that guy was bad for 10 years. There's a lot of circumstances that would justify a kid being able to transfer again. But unfortunately, it's being abused because they're transferring because the grass is always greener, right?
6: There is a private right of action in this legislation, which allows a player to sue over a violation, and it would go to a district court or an appropriate state court.
5: Dixon says it's not NIL, it's a salary. Well, that's what it is right now, but they're still calling portions of this NIL. I mean, they have their salary cap that they've been told, hey, you can't spend more than what comes into your school directly, more than, what is it, $22 million? But there's nothing stopping you from filling up the coffers and getting athletes more money beyond the salary cap. That's what's happening right now. Guys are cutting deals worth millions of dollars. And that's coming from outside. That's coming from boosters, but not putting it directly into the school. $22 million going directly into the school, but the rest of it is all "quote unquote" NIL deals. But why not just make the salary cap like 50 million? Just go up to 50 and stop messing with NIL. I don't know.
6: Yeah, there's an endorsement contract requirements, which is very interesting. Contract is in writing. The contract plainly states the student athlete has the right to obtain and retain athlete legal protections. It says some things that in here that should. I don't know if this is going to have any teeth, but it should be some obvious stuff. The amount of compensation will be written down.
5: It's just
6: promotions
5: like
6: will be mentioned.
5: The Clippers deal that Kawhi Leonard and the Clippers owner are being accused of, Michael, of basically promising, again, this is allegedly stuff that's happening right now, but basically finding ways to circumvent the salary cap and say, hey, we can, you know, we are only allowed to pay you, I don't know what it is, $50 million, but you wanted $60 million. Well, I got a guy that can give you $10 million. That's what allegedly the Clippers did with Ballmer and Kawhi Leonard. That is against the rules in the pros. And if that does come, if it is something they did, they will get in trouble for it. I don't know how much trouble, but they will get in trouble, probably pretty serious trouble for it. He could even lose. You could have a new owner of the Clippers again, maybe.
6: No, it wouldn't be that drastic, but it would be, they'd probably take away a first round draft pick in year one and year
5: right.
6: two.
5: But you can't do that.
6: Players.
5: You have to really punish that though. If the Clippers, let's say they have a crappy first round pick, then that's not going to do anything for them. But you have to hurt them. Anyway, the point is, it was supposed to be player A transfers to school A, then works on NIL deal. Well, then the salary cap stuff happened, and then it's, okay, we got millions to give you, but you're already over your salary cap. Yeah, but boosters are you shouldn't be able to promise that outside of what your allotted salary cap number is. If you're already over it, you shouldn't be able to tell a player, yeah, but we've got 4 more million here for you. That should be them transferring to Oregon, whichever school, and then they're working on an endorsement deal on their own, kind of. Or with their Learfield type agency. If that would be fine. But you can't use it to get the school the player there. You can use what's on your salary cap number, but you can't go over that to try to entice someone to come over to your school. But they do it, they will always do it. As many ways we can try to make it illegal, they will still get word that there is $1 million waiting for me, even though they're over the salary cap. Let's read some texts. From the 970, the transfer portal makes the FCS basically minor league baseball. Students are just waiting to get called up to the big leagues. Yes. And honestly, like for UNC, that's what we talked about on Football 52 today with Ed Lamb. Sometimes that's a selling point. Hey, come here to UNC. Let's beef you up. Let's get you to be good. Play here for a couple of years. And then if you're good enough, you transfer. It's what Cam Chapa did. It's what a couple of their star receivers did. So that's a selling. But it is what it is. It's a way for Ed Lamb to say, hey, rather than bitch about it, we're going to find a workaround. We're going to use it as a tool, as a recruiting tool. Come here, bust your tail. We'll teach you real college football. And then if you think you're good enough to go make money, well, there you go. We got 2 to 3 years out of you. Yes, Mike.
6: So there are two titles in this legislation. Title II is shorter, and it is about sports broadcasting. My guess is that's more of an ESPN
5: thing. It's the TV
6: thing.
5: Deal stuff, the TV contracts. Probably.
6: Yeah. I'm wondering if, because like ESPN is, you know, trying to dominate everything. I'm wondering if, and I haven't had the chance to read any of this, but I'm wondering if maybe they're trying to break some of that up.
5: John says, I say one freebie transfer plus one family emergency transfer. Yeah, but what dictates a family emergency? I mean, that's subjective. It's like NBA referees.
6: That'll have to be settled in court.
5: I mean, what if it's a life-threatening situation? What if it's a Steve Adazio situation? You remember how bad that got in the Colorado one after Steve Adazio was fired? There was more stuff. Well, it's kind of during that process. Some of the things he was saying to players. What if you felt uncomfortable and it's not a family emergency, but the coach is actually a really... I'm not saying any of that stuff Adazio did was true that the Colorado one reported, but there were several players that came out and had this claim, that claim, whatever.
6: Whistleblowers.
5: Yeah, so if you feel that way, if you feel like, man, this guy is terrible to me, and he's kind of a jerk, and I'm not going to connect with him, I want to get out of here. It's not necessarily a family emergency. So that's the thing. Like, then it gets sticky. Gets sticky there, too. Dixon says, if SEC and Big Ten break off, how do you determine a national champ? Well, you have the NCAA national champ, and then you have, I mean, the college football playoff would go with the SEC, right? In the Big Ten? So they'd have theirs. The CFP would belong to them. Because that's not an NCAA thing, Michael. That's an external thing that was created. So they would break off. They would follow, I would imagine. So you're going to have two national champs.
6: It's going to be like the coaches pulling the AP poll
5: exactly. All
6: over again.
5: That's what you would do. You'd have the NCAA champ or whatever they call it. And you'd have the whatever you call it. Because I would imagine, wouldn't you guess the CFP would go with the SEC and the Big Ten?
6: Not necessarily. If it's just two conferences, that's
5: the two
6: that's
5: most,
6: not enough.
5: Their favorite ones, though. The biggest ones.
6: But it's just two. It's just two. You have 136 schools.
5: But they break, they add
6: 20.
5: More. They add more. How many schools are in the SEC right now?
6: 18.
5: How many schools are in the Big Ten?
6: I think it's 14.
5: Okay. Jump that number up. That will be 30. Each conference will have 30. Now you got 60. That's double what you have in the NFL to make the playoffs interesting. So you get each conference to 30, and away you go. And the CFP goes right along with them. So it won't just be the SEC and Big Ten as we know it now. It will be the
6: SEC plus, let's see here, Oklahoma State will probably join them.
5: Yeah.
6: Even though they suck.
5: If the Colorado Buffaloes are any good at all this year with Coach Prime and that
6: They'll bring the Buffs.
5: Yeah.
6: Because of Coach Prime.
5: Well, if Coach Prime's there. Yeah. So there you go. Aaron says, as long as Texas Tech is going to fight for their quarterback, because they say he will face irreparable harm if he doesn't get to play, you're always going to see shady business in college sports. Yes. The Texas Tech quarterback who says he has a gambling problem and he gambled on his team, yet wants to be allowed to play college sports and be around sports, even though he has a gambling problem.
6: Yeah, well, that takes, like, actual more serious mental health issues and waters them down with alcohol addiction. That's more of an alcohol addiction thing, and people can get over their alcohol addiction. They just need support. This guy can get over his addiction to gambling. He just needs support and to stay away from the lifestyle. Like alcoholics stay away from drinks.
5: It's all dumb. It's all silly. 28 minutes after the hour, Michael, we have to take a break here. It's the whole show. We've got Sean Keeler coming up. More on the Avalanche debacle as they were swept by the Las Vegas Golden Knights. Keeler writes about it in today's Denver Post, so we'll talk to Sean about that. Keeling Me Softly in the final hour show. Also got the clip of the day. All that and more coming up next. It's the whole show on Northern Colorado's Voice, 103.1 and 1310 KFK.
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0: 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Yeah, the Avalanche are done, but there's still plenty of reasons to go over to Big City Roadhouse, man. They have the best food. They have the best food around, the burgers, the pizza. Pizza is so good, Mike. And you're a pizza connoisseur. You know your pizza.
1: I know my pizza, and I know that pizza's really good. By the way, they sell their little sauces, too.
0: Yeah, they do. And those are good. Sauces are wonderful.
1: We ate the sauce within a week.
0: Yeah, I think you drank it. I think you just drank the sauce.
1: Maybe, but not directly from the bottle.
0: Try the breakfast burritos. 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
1: I have not tried that yet.
0: Oh, you saw how mine was gigantic.
1: It was. I was rather impressed with the size and scope of the burrito.
0: Mm-hmm. Very good. Big City Roadhouse. 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Roadhouse comfort. First Advantage text line is 888-530-0043. Oh, boy, Mike. How much longer is this Dirty 30 thing going to go on? The Rockies are 20-36 now. 20-36. Pretty good, Mike. Better than last year. They got the Dodgers tonight at 8:10.
1: This will be a victory, a close one.
0: Our Rockies insider, Spencer Smith with DNVR Rockies, seems to kind of think we're going to land on shortly after my birthday, which would be the Chicago series, June 17th, when they would wrap up the Chicago series. But he's thinking probably more like in that Pittsburgh series following.
1: Yeah, I told him off the air that within a couple of weeks, people are going to start giving you money.
0: Yeah,
1: unprompted.
0: Oh yeah.
1: They're going to think that you're homeless.
0: Yeah, we're getting to that point, Michael.
1: I mean, they do that to me. That's why my beard is always long. I'm like, free dollar bill.
0: Mm-hmm. Yeah, this is going to take a while. They're ahead of where we were last year, but when you see games like, and again, I know it's the Dodgers, but that was just, it was pretty rough, Mike.
1: But maybe considering how many Rockies fans hate the Dodgers and how obnoxious Dodgers fans can be, you don't want to see that.
0: Yeah, no. So then they're home after the Dodgers game tonight. They're off tomorrow. So, again, that's as good as a loss. An off day is as good as a loss, Michael, because that's just another day of not getting any closer. They have at home San Francisco starting on Friday. There's a chance to get one or two there, isn't there? And then Los Angeles, there's a chance to get one or two or maybe three there. We could get to 24 in the next seven games. If we could get to 24 in the next seven games, yeah, man, we're getting there.
1: That's a winning record over seven games.
0: Yeah, and it would be, we'd need six more to go. Six more, Mike.
1: I mean, once you hit 21, like you're feeling good. Hey, it's not just halfway over. You feel like it's almost
0: over. Almost over. Well,
1: it's a psychological thing.
0: Once we hit 20, honestly, I was like, okay, we'll get there pretty soon. But that's still a journey. Because I'm just looking here. Let's see. What is their record? 20. So that they were 10-16 on April 23rd. It has taken a little over a month, Michael, to get 10 wins. So based on that path, this will be done on June 26th, and during the Minnesota series. If just based on that trajectory, but if they could get, you know, get hot and hot for the Rockies to win like three out of seven, then yeah, we could start to make a serious dent on the whole hashtag Dirty 30 thing. But it's a journey. It's going to be a long summer, isn't it? Waiting for training camp now.
1: Just ready?
0: Waiting for training camp.
1: It has been a journey, but hey, don't stop believing, man.
0: My belief is on life support right now after what we witnessed last night and in that series. Pretty negative right now. Like this is where we are. Late May, and you're not playing hockey, you're not playing basketball anymore. Then it is all doom and gloom until we get to August, and then it's, oh wow, You know, Broncos are getting ready to go. Nuggets will be checking into training camp. Avalanche will be checking into training camp pretty soon. New hope, regardless of what they end up doing. But right now, it's all pretty rough.
1: New Hope, isn't that the first Star Wars movie that came out?
0: No.
1: Oh, sorry. A New Hope.
0: John Fort Rip Van Winkle says Ohtani is pitching tonight. Good luck. Lost 9 straight series. No, they're not. You think they're winning tonight?
1: It's a part of the formula, and I'm going to say yes because I'm so sad about the Avalanche.
0: If you get this right, then maybe you are the Rockies whisperer. Maybe you are if you get this right, but no, they're not.
1: Maybe. I think I got them right the first couple games, and then I got called that loss by the actual score.
0: Mm-hmm. Yeah, you did.
1: So I hear whispers every now and then.
0: You have your little birdies, Michael. 38 minutes after the hour. Let's take a quick break here and get the latest on the local Sports Flash.
2: 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I'm John Thayer. The Colorado Avalanche were knocked out of the playoffs last night. The Avs fell to the Golden Knights in Las Vegas 2-1. Gabriel Landeskog scored the lone goal for the Avs late in the third period to keep hopes alive for Colorado. The Avalanche were swept by the Golden Knights. The Colorado Rockies were beaten in L.A. last night as they fell to the Dodgers 15-6. The two teams combined for 29 hits in the ballgame. Kyle Freeland took the loss for the Rockies. He's 1-6. Colorado is 20-36 on the season. Rockies and Dodgers back at Dodger Stadium tonight. Shohei Ohtani will pitch for the Dodgers. Tomoyuki Sugano will start for the Rockies. 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I'm John Thayer on Northern Colorado's Voice, 103.1, 1310 KFKA, and 1310KFKA.com.
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0: 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Michael, as we're trying to wrap our minds around what happened with the Colorado Avalanche in this sweep to the Las Vegas Golden Knights, you start to set your sights on what's next, and we've talked about that. Is it really moving on from Jared Bednar? Is that going to be the plan? Troy Rank wrote in the Denver Post, "Good guy Jared Bednar cannot keep Avalanche job after horrible sweep by the Golden Knights." They're out on him, man.
1: Thank you, John.
2: Get off Pedzie's ass.
0: Yeah, that's a fun one. You got to keep that one. You got to keep that one, especially if Bednar keeps his job.
3: Yeah, and get rid of it if he loses his job.
0: I just want to know if the players really believe that he's lost them. Like, the messaging is what they're saying is stale. What does that mean? It wasn't stale a week ago, and now it's stale. Is it true that it could have been stale for just one week? I think I have a hard time firing a coach that gets you to the conference finals. I heard Derb say it on Good Morning No Code. Like, yeah, I don't really care about who's the favorite to win it all. You still got to do it. You still got to do it, Mike. How many years in football do we see the Buffalo? How many years recently have we seen the Buffalo Bills are the favorite to win the Super Bowl this year? How many years have we seen that? A couple, at least?
3: Yeah, we have.
0: And how many do they
3: look
0: have?
3: What happened to them in the playoffs the last few years, especially against the Broncos.
0: Now, if you are getting bounced on a regular basis early in the playoffs, especially by a young team like the Broncos that there weren't really any expectations for, team that you beat the year before, then, yeah, I can see moving on from your head coach. But did the Avs not do, answer this question, did the Avs not do better than they did last year?
3: They did. They just did. They ended the game terribly. It was like they lost 55-10. Like the Broncos in the Super Bowl. They played terribly that entire series, except for one period.
0: Yeah. Well, no,
3: So are we having a recency bias? Are we saying we have to fire this coach because this last

0: quite a bit.
1: It was a long time.
0: He was there for a while. Like from 2004 to... Why am I blanking? He was there for close to 10 years. And that was for not getting past the first round. He won Coach of the Year that year. He got fired. So for Bednar, his problem wasn't getting past the first round before they won the cup. It was getting past the second round. And then they won a cup. And now it's, oh, well, you were picked to win it all and you didn't get past the Western Conference Finals. If you back away and look at it through that lens, that scope, then it probably seems a little silly to fire Jared Bednar, but they were an overwhelming favorite this year. And you can't change that. How good you were actually put more pressure on you. If they weren't the President's Trophy winner, would we be having the same conversation about Bednar, or would we be saying, hey, you at least got past the second round, job safe?
1: Yeah, the former. If they had a great season but weren't the best, say Vegas was the best.
0: Yeah, they were just a really good team.
1: In my opinion, Vegas is the number three team in the league, and Vegas plays well against the Avalanche. Especially in the playoffs, we've seen the Avs lose 4-1 to them before.
0: It's just the Avs had 121 points, Michael. If they were somewhere around, you know, Carolina had 113. They're going to be pretty upset if they don't win at all, too. But you're a victim of your own success sometimes. And I think that's what the Avalanche were dealing with. 12:49 the time. Let's wrap up hour number two. Coming up in the final hour of the show, we got Clip of the Day. Also, Keeling Me Softly with the Denver Post, Sean Keeler. Is Sean out on Jared Bednar? Is it time for a new head coach for the Colorado Avalanche? And I got to tell you, it's a cop-out. I don't like it, but I'm probably somewhere in between leaning toward keep him. Might be unpopular. We'll be right back. You want me to be feeling so faithless, lost under the surface.
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5: All right, I want to get more into this because there's more, Michael. We did this in the top story of the day, but this legislation from Ted Cruz and Maria Cantwell, there's more to it, Mike. And I want to break into that a little bit more. Ross Dellinger has the full scoop at Yahoo.com. So we'll be talking about that a little bit in the final hour of the show. Also, Keeling Me Softly with Sean Keeler. Where do the Avalanche go from here? According to Sean. So we'll get to that coming up. Clip of the day coming up next. We'll be right back.

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1: Good afternoon, everyone. I'm Lane Northline. The cattle futures are very aggressive here at midweek. After trading in a hesitant manner on Tuesday, the fat cattle futures have jumped back into the marketplace in a more aggressive manner so far. Wednesday's bullish run has the contracts moving closer to the market's 40-day moving average, which the complex fell below late last week. There's still no cash cattle trade developing as of this report, and both bids and asking prices remaining elusive after the Memorial Day holiday. But what we do know is that August live cattle contract is up $3.95 at $243.01 a hundredweight. October up $3.35 at $234.30. Box beef prices also higher here today. The choice cuts higher by $4 and some change at $396.92. Luckily, the feeder cattle complex is also higher as traders are relieved to have last week's cattle on feed report behind them and are grateful for the additional technical support amid seeing the live cattle contracts trading higher. September feeders are up $5.90 at $352.90. October contracts at $5.65 at $349.55. Now, last week we did see the cattle markets, USDA reporting markets that is, report a $5 to $12 lower trend. Now, buyers are more cautious, especially on fleshy calves amid broader economic uncertainty and also drought. 62% of the U.S. beef herd is in drought conditions, and that, of course, is slowing rebuilding efforts and putting a lot of strain on farm and ranch families in the countryside making very tough decisions here early this year. All of that factored in, steers across the region weighing 575 pounds brought $4.85, while 6.5 weight steers were priced at $4.30 a pound.
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1: Returning back here to the Western Ag Network, looking to our grain markets, which are mostly in the red except for the soybeans. Right now, wheat futures 3 to 13 cents lower at midday, with early harvest pressure and improved weather taking action back to the lower end of the recent range. Prices for September: Kansas City wheat down 7 cents to $6.80, December lower at $6.96. September Minneapolis wheat down 7 at $7.07, December contracts down a nickel at $7.25. Chicago wheat in September down 13 cents at $6.35, December lower at $6.55. Corn futures also lower at midday, with selling returning as we fade back to the lower end of the range as well. September corn down 3 cents at $4.60, December lower at $4.78. And soybeans are turning a bit higher this afternoon, with the August contract up a penny at $11.86. For the Western Ag Network, I'm Lane Nordlund.
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5: ABC News, I'm Michelle Franzen. In New Jersey, elected officials along with protesters demonstrating outside the Delaney Hall detention facility, protesting what they call inhumane treatment, including rotting food and reports of detainees being denied toilet paper. ABC's Phil Tate has more from the scene.
6: Much of the chaos caught on video as demonstrators posted barriers outside of the facility, using their bodies to block federal vehicles from exiting the grounds that they believe might be used for the transfer of detainees out of the center. Protesters were told to move back by federal officers as a ton of pepper spray was in the air and batons in hand.
5: The CDC is working to monitor signs for Ebola at key U.S. airports where travelers are arriving from Central Africa. Uganda, meantime, has closed its border with the Democratic Republic of Congo. The Trump administration has sent out $20.6 billion in tariff refunds so far, according to a new court filing. Businesses, including major companies like Walmart and Costco, say they are applying for those refunds. This is ABC News.
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9: I'm your Daybreak on 2 meteorologist Travis Michaels, keeping an eye on some extra clouds out there this afternoon, maybe a passing shower storm through the afternoon. Winds will pick up just a tad bit with those wind speeds upwards about 30, 35. Temps today in the mid-70s, and then those storm chances dissipating tonight. Smaller chances for passing storms on your Thursday as temperatures try to make it to about 80. Should be in the mid-80s on Friday with afternoon and evening storms, and then keeping some storm chances into the weekend with temps hanging on to the 80s.
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0: Okay, so it seems as though we have a clip. You want to set it up for us?
1: I'd like to, but I don't know what you're talking about.
2: Okay, we'll just roll it.
3: And now, the whole show's clip of the day.
4: Did you just Cam Newton back there? That was pretty damn smooth, Mike.
5: I think that's, well, I don't know what that's
4: his
5: called.
4: His little thing?
5: Yeah.
4: The thing that goes over his face and he puts his hand up. Yeah, that was good. That was sharp.
5: He also did like the Superman thing.
4: Well, that was Superman.
5: Superman
4: was cool, yeah. All right, so let's hear from Jared Bednar, clip of the day. I mean, I wanted to hear this, you know, talking about the struggles of this series. Here is, at least now, the head coach of the Colorado Avalanche.
6: You know, I'll look at this and we'll see how it goes, but this, we run into a buzzsaw in Vegas. I think they deserve the credit, and it's not a knock on our guys and how hard we played, but they're a well-oiled machine right now, peaking at the right time, and I look at their series and man-to-man, they're playing at the top of their game, and it's a very, very good team that we lost to, and we'll have to regroup and reassess and reflect on our season and our series and go from there.
4: All right. Would you have liked a little more scorched earth from Jared Bednar there? Would you have liked a little more pissed off? Like, hey, yeah, well, not to take anything away from our guys, but they were really good.
5: I would like to see scorched earth after game two. I don't know if he's relying on someone else to scorched earth and he's just being kind Canadian, but
4: I
5: need to see some yelling.
4: You know, we talked about this during the Nuggets-Timberwolves series, Mike, when we heard Chris Finch. Remember what Chris Finch said after game one, after the Nuggets beat the Timberwolves? Hey, I asked our guys if something would change in the playoffs, and they promised me that it would. And it didn't, so we got on their ass. Would we have liked, do we want a little bit more of that? We said it the same thing about Adelman. Adelman and Jared Bednar, both really talented guys, really, really good guys.
5: Very even keel.
4: Very good.
5: John Keeler.
4: Yes. Big Hub says, I'm glad he didn't sound like the Cavs. Yeah, that was our clip of the day yesterday. James Harden, yeah, we think we're the better team. Not only did you get swept, you got blown out.
5: Yeah, exactly how are you the better team?
4: I'm glad that Bednar didn't say we were the better team. We lost. I wouldn't have minded something like, you know, we felt like we were the better team going into that series. We got to take a long, hard look at ourselves in the mirror because we weren't. We were not that team.
5: Yeah, well, in this case, they are the better team. Are they the better, they're the better athletes? Are they the better group of players who can fight off adversity?
4: They didn't have the better plan. They didn't have any of that stuff, Mike. And it's rough.
5: They had no urgency.
4: No urgency.
5: In last night's game.
4: No. I thought there would be. I know all of you guys here at the station, other than me and Brian, I think Brian was just hoping and praying because he wanted more Avalanche. I trusted this team to not go down like that. I didn't think this was a Denver Broncos, John Fox-led team that lost to the Colts and Elway was pissed. I didn't think that was this team. Turns out it kind of was.
5: It was, and I expected it kind of to be like that, but just not so bad. I mean, no shots in 25, 26 minutes. I think it was by around the 26th minute mark that they finally had a shot on goal. And granted, there were a bunch of blocks, but Vegas is always blocking shots. And there's no – take more shots. I mean, Cale Makar had a chance to in the first period to hit the net.
4: They just
5: instead,
4: missed.
5: He passed it off.
4: And
5: guess what? Stick interception.
4: They missed a lot of opportunities. There were a lot of really, you know – hold your breath moments. Here we go. Here comes the pass. Oh, it's behind him. There was just a lot of that. And that's credit again to Las Vegas for putting the pressure on the Avs. First Advantage text line is 888-530-0043. Okay, Michael, I want to get more into this. The Protect College Sports Act. So here's some more details on it. Go Pokes is all over this. He's sending me story after story. But the Protect College Sports Act, here's some like, if this can go through, theoretically, this could fix all of the problems. But the argument is also going to be, is this government overreach?
5: And is it in the implementation of it? I mean, the Supreme Court right now, they're ruling on a lot of this stuff.
4: Mm-hmm.
5: And the NCAA is losing.
4: Yeah. The NCAA is losing all the time. But if they've said it from day one, if we can get some help from Congress, we could fix things. Like, there shouldn't be anything wrong with a one-time transfer. And if you transfer again, you got to sit out a year. You got to risk that. But I can also make the same case for, well, if you, there can be a dude, how many guys are on a football team? 100 plus? You mean to tell me of 100 plus dudes, there's not a few of them on there. They already transferred, but there's a bad situation going on and they can justify wanting to get out. Now, there would be protections, like if the coach that you signed up to go play for gets fired, that would give you another automatic transfer. But some people are thinking that the Lane Kiffin rule is government overreach, Mike. Basically telling a team they can't poach your coach during season. That's been going on in college football, well, college sports, for as long as we can remember, right? Is that too much? Telling LSU they can't talk to Lane Kiffin until Ole Miss completes their season. Or until the season is over. Until the national championship game hits zeros. Because they are saying until the season is over. Go Pokes, what were the ones you said? Some of them are interesting. 11, makes TV money work for college sports with an option for schools to pool media rights. Stop Super League. Oh, I can't read the bottom part of this. It did not load all the way. Oh, consolidation. There we go. Stop Super League consolidation. That would be interesting.
5: The Hill has an article on it.
4: There's a bunch here. This is Ross Dellinger's, the one I'm looking at now, from Yahoo Sports. And it enables administrators to enforce policies related to movement by permitting only one transfer before a player must miss a season of eligibility. A second or more transfers are permitted under certain conditions, such as a head coach leaving or the elimination of an athlete's sport. Establishes a five-year eligibility length for college athletes and prohibits professional athletes, even those having competed internationally, from participating in college sports if they earned compensation in their pro careers beyond prize money. So like a Nikola Jokic couldn't have decided, hey, I got drafted by the Nuggets, but I'm going to get drafted, but instead I would like to go play college sports for a year. Well, he already played professionally. He was already receiving money, so he couldn't then turn into a college player.
5: Yeah, I have no problem with that.
4: No, I don't either.
5: If you played professionally, you're no longer playing in college. But if you get drafted and you don't play professionally, you decide to stay in college. I don't care for the declare for the draft thing. Like, if you're not drafted or if you're not drafted high enough, you should be able to go back and play sports in college.
4: If you haven't yet earned at that
5: level. If you haven't signed that contract and gotten that bonus money.
4: It would also protect student athletes' rights to earn from their own NIL. So they would keep that going. I still think that's fine, Mike. I still think you should be able to earn NIL. I just don't think it should be used as a carrot to get you here. That's my difference.
5: That's the big problem.
4: That's the problem. That's what's happening.
5: UNC doesn't have that big carrot.
4: Mike, do you know how many players I know of that have been already told before they enter the portal there's this much money waiting for them? Local guys. So you can only imagine what it's like nationally. That should be so strict. They shouldn't be able to know there's a bag of cash outside of salary cap. To be honest, even while they're playing, they shouldn't be knowing that. They should know once they enter the portal inside the salary cap what kind of money is available to them. But outside of the salary cap, if you've already exceeded your salary cap, there should be no money leading you to the school. This should be, hey, Bob, we want you to come play here. We've already used all of our salary cap. We want you. There's great NIL opportunities here, and I'll put you in touch with Jerry, I don't know, Bob, and they'll help you work on some endorsement deals. But I can't give you a number. I can't give you $1 million. You might get a dollar. You might get a million. But I can't promise you that. But that's the problem, is there's too much of that going on. I don't know how you stop that. It's already kind of against the rules. I don't know how you stop that. What's to stop me from calling up any school that I have contacts with and learning that they have an available roster spot and contacting players that I know and saying, hey, I guarantee you the car dealership is going to pay you $400,000 to go there. What's to stop me from doing that? You know what I mean?
5: And there's no guarantee that this is going to pass. They need 60 votes.
4: Yeah.
5: And it's going to be, the vote is going to be in a few months, yep. And there's probably going to be a lot of things paperclipped to
4: there, it. The fact that you have both Republicans and Democrats agreeing on this bodes well for them, but I still don't know if it'll pass. Because there's There's a lot of stuff to get through. 17 minutes after the hour, let's talk more. What does Sean Keeler think? Is it time to move on from Jared Bednar? Keeling Me Softly, coming up next.
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0: been feeling I feel like we've been getting keeled softly all day, just trying to recover from what we witnessed last night, what we witnessed in this series against Las Vegas. Sean Keeler of the Denver Post writes, Avalanche playoff collapse shows Colorado is too comfortable under Joe Sakic, Jared Bednar. Sean, is it time for some kind of a change? I'm guessing you're going to say yes.
1: I am guessing yes, and good afternoon to you in spite of what's not been a really good 8 days.
0: It's been a miserable 8 days, man.
1: It went fast, didn't it?
0: Yep, like, it sure did.
1: It either was the fastest or the slowest 6 days of your life. As I was writing this last night in the column that we're talking about, you can see at DenverPost.com, boys and girls. Yeah, I was thinking, game one was Wednesday, and it's Tuesday night, and what happened? It was like a bad bender. It was like going to Vegas for 36 hours, and you don't remember what happened. But you do, and it stinks. It's not good. And I wish there was an easy answer, because the easiest answer, I've written it. I wrote it last year. Other columnists have written it. My esteemed colleague Troy Rank wrote it this morning, late last night. Your first inclination is always fire Jared Bednar. I kind of have a running joke that we have a fire Jared Bednar. Everyone's written a fire Jared Bednar, hire David Carl column by now. I've done my one. You can look it up. I did it a year ago at this time. Did pretty good numbers. I think people kind of agreed. And then they had one of their best regular seasons ever, and that kind of went away. But the problem is still there. It still stands. And that was the point of today's piece, and that is they just keep tweaking when nothing's getting better. And again, the case in point is their opponent. And the Vegas changed coaches with, what, 9 games to go, 8 games to go in the regular season?
0: Yep.
1: And suddenly everybody stood to attention, kind of in the way that the Nuggets did a year ago. And the Avs keep doing the same thing pretty much every spring. And from last five years has led to the same results. And I know the counter arguments, no Val. But first, their injuries. No Val, no Gabe for 3 of those years. Yep, terrible fortune. And in the case of Val Demons, he had to get figured out. Great. I mean, it's unfortunate, but he works through that. Well, yeah, okay, injuries this year. Nate in the knee, 2 games without Kale. Kale's clearly played hurt. He played through a lot of stuff. But, I mean, Dallas played about 2 of their best players last year in the first round and got to the conference finals, too. So, everyone's playing hurt.
0: Yeah, everybody deals with it at some point, right?
1: It's like, you know, it's like navels. Everybody's got one. And what are you going to do with what you've been dealt? They've been dealt some bad hands. Jared Bednar is a good coach. Is he the best coach in this franchise history? He is by wins. He is by tenure. He is by consistency. Is he by rings? I don't know. I think everybody has one of the three that have one. And I don't know if there's a second one in him. I don't know if there's a second one in him with this configuration. And I think that's sad. It's probably not as sad as the Joker thing, but I think we talked about this a couple months ago, what would be a bigger disappointment now that we've had, gosh, 2 of them back-to-back now between the Avs and the Nuggets. The Joker being a singular generational talent is disappointing on its face. And the inability in that sport to kind of keep people around him. But you've got 2 Hall of Famers right now, and you traded a third in Mikko Rantanen to try to make this work. And you've got, in 8 years, you have 2 conference finals and 1 cup. It's good. It's not great. And it certainly should put everyone under scrutiny for what they want to do, but I'm not sure they will. You know, we're all saying get out the knives, and we're all being reactionary. And I think they're having a presser tomorrow, last I heard, with Joe Sakic and Chris McFarland. And I don't know. I don't know if they're going to be as reactionary as all of us have been.
0: I have a feeling they're not going to be. And here's the thing, Sean. Like I feel like I'm copping out here because I'm like in the middle. I totally get it. You know, firing Jared Bednar, it makes sense. Then there's this part of me that is trying to play the dangerous game of everything that you just highlighted, of all the excuses. And I realize that's a dangerous thing too, because you just said it. The Stars dealt with it. The Golden Knights fired their coach, like you said, late into the season, and it worked.
1: Didn't have Mark Stone for game one and two either.
0: Yeah.
1: Like, the Avs didn't have Kale. No, and I think being in the middle is okay with this too, because it is hard. You are not a weak person, whether you're Brady, certainly not Brady, or an Avs fan, if you are on the fence today and going, when you take a deep breath after the disappointment, which you should have, and the sadness, which you should have, and to some degree the anger, which you should have, the frustration, to take a deep breath this morning and go, well, now what? Because if you fire Jarrett Bednar, the first question you have to always ask, because, again, we've all written it and we've all thought about it, is who are you going to get that's better, like, right now? Like, John Tortorella was sitting there 2 months ago for reasons, and he may be sitting there in 13 months for reasons, the way that Pete DeBoer always seems to be sitting there for 13 months, and that Jared hasn't. Jared is Jared. This is a very, very steady ship. I likened it to George Karl, not a perfect analogy, because people say George Karl didn't win a title and was constantly getting knocked out. That's true. But I think there's a constant in that it's a safe 50 to 55 win kind of team. The organization is in a good, steady place. It is not at a championship winning place. And that gap is small, and it can be fluky, and it can be little things. And I think they will defend, and rightfully so, what they did this season, that being Joe and C-Mac. But what are we doing this for? Do you want the Avs to be a 55-win team every year, or do you want one more cup with this core? And I think they're going to sell the former and downplay the factors that have kept them from the latter, if that makes sense. Like, I think you can have both, but the fact that you've had the former for so long, I think, and that gets to the point of the column, is it just feels like the Kroenkes and KSE, and to some degree Joe, are content. They look at this and say, you know, we're good, and we're good every year. We're going to be good every year we have Cale Makar. Yeah, that's probably true, because he's Cale Makar. And that's good enough. I think what the Avs have to ask themselves, well, here's what should have been the headline, Sean. What the Avs have to ask themselves, and are asking themselves, I hope, is this plateau very good enough? I would contend it isn't, but I can see why they would say it is. And that's why you're right to be on the fence, if that makes sense.
0: Yeah, well, in the George Karl comparison, I actually kind of like, too, because look at those George Karl. Other than the year they went to the Western Conference Finals and they lost to the Lakers, that was a very good team. But I didn't really look at those George Karl. Yes, they had Carmelo Anthony. Yes, Kenyon Martin was very good. But they had Carmelo Anthony. Did they have a Cale Makar? You know, was that supporting cast that amazing where every year we were like, yeah, the Nuggets are probably going to win a title? No, I think we thought maybe this is the year they get past the first round, you know? Yeah. But with Jared Bednar and these Avs, it's like every year we're like, they're a true contender, especially this year. They're the contender. And that's why I like the comparison, because if George Karl had a stacked roster, then we would have probably expected more. He probably would have got bounced sooner. I think a lot of what he did with the pieces left over from the Melo trade is probably what kept him around for a few more years.
1: Yeah. Yeah. You know what's funny? We joked about splitting the goalie refs a week ago, you know, when we still had hopes and laughs. Game one, it'll
0: be fun.
1: Those
0: were fun. Those were good old times, Sean.
1: Those were the days, my friend. It was only 6 days ago. It feels like longer. We said, oh, they should play Wedgwood at home and Blackwood on the road. Would that have helped in game three? I don't know. That's a lot of hindsight, Eve. Oh, sure, you yanked Wedgwood at first. I can go, well, yeah, maybe, but were you scoring? The problem this whole series with Vegas was, were you ever gonna score on Hart at some point? I mean, let's just be real about what that was. That the offense just died, and a lot of the forwards and a lot of the middle six forwards were non-factors. Nick Waugh was a non-factor. Val got hurt before being and was a non-factor. How has anyone seen Arturi Lehkonen?
0: Right.
1: And these are good players, and these are players that. And the point is, in that case, these are players in that middle six that really, and some of the top six, in Lekkonen's case, that really helped you get over those first two rounds, because it does take all four lines. It does take that entire roster. And that just stopped in the middle six, and Nate stopped. Gabe got a tip late, and they had moments, and it kind of came and went. Naz had a moment game three. I think game three is going to take a lot out of people. I think it took pretty much turned – the series was turned to 1-2, obviously, because you can't lose two games at home to start. But after that first period, I'm like, oh, game six, here we go. They're back. And the way that that thing turned in the second period of game three is, I think, should haunt people of where that literally was a fulcrum of, no, this is done, and this is ending. But the thing with Bednar, and let's remember this, again, it's back to the arguments that are going to get made in his defense and the arguments that are getting made for a change. The fundamental problem is this with the Colorado Avalanche. With the Jared Bednar Avalanche, everyone knows how to beat them in the postseason. Like, what you could do, the Kings knew. The Wild knew. The Wild were beat up themselves and couldn't execute it. The Kings just couldn't. The Kings were not in that weight class and couldn't execute it. But they tried a neutral zone. They 1-1-3-4 check. They with left wing lock. They had it all figured out. They grabbed the Pete DeBoer playbook and said, we're going to do this. And then Vegas just did the same thing. And then fundamentally, that's where, you know, you have your job review and you have to say to Jared, Dallas and Vegas, it's not necessarily the names on the front of the jerseys or the back. It's that this is a system that once anybody has at least enough depth to match you, it can stop the breakouts, it can stop your speed. Again, it stuns me that they looked slow and old and tired. Your system isn't working in this arena, in this playoff, you know, win or go home. So do you swap out – do we swap out goalies home and away? Could they swap out coaches for the playoffs? And maybe that would be better somehow. I joke when I say that. But I think that's fundamental. It's a problem. It's not a culture – it's not necessarily a franchise-altering problem. But it is a championship-altering problem, because I think the book is out on these guys, and the book is out at Jared Bednar in the playoffs, and everybody kind of knows it. And that means you've got a shelf life. And I wonder if it's expired, because this is a really, really old team. And that would worry me if I were Sakic and McFarland too, because similar to the Nuggets, you don't have a lot of cap room, you don't have a lot of wiggle room, you don't have a lot of assets, and you don't have a lot of flexibility to remake on the fly other than what you've already done. In the Mingo trade a year ago was their attempt to really – remake this on the fly, the way that the Nuggets just did with the MPJ trade. It didn't work. It worked a little better here than it did on the basketball side, but you still ended up around better and still away from what should have been a title-winning team. Eric Johnson was on the Spin Chicklets podcast the other day, and he said, they've played the change of core piece card. I don't know, other than changing the coach, what cards you play next.
0: And
1: he's right. You're running out of cards to play.
0: And that's, again, Sean, like where I lean on the, okay, it might make sense to move on from Bednar, because what else do you do? I mean, are we really talking about this roster? A week ago, we were like, wow, Chris McFarland, what he did before the trade deadline 2 years ago to ultimately set this team up for so much success now. That can't change in a week, I suppose. Something probably needs to change, though. And you get down to it, and it almost has to be Bednar just for the sake of doing something.
1: Yeah, I think that's the only play you have left. And as people have also pointed out rightly, this is a good coach that he might get a job instantly. And probably would. Like, he would instantly be the guy that any team would love to have. Because stability, high floor. Again, George Karl. Well, that's not again, different personalities, but good coaches. Is it going to help you? So one of my colleagues floated to me, maybe Tampa and the Avs should just do a trade one for one, Cooper and Bednar. And I laugh, but you know, because they've hit a wall. Like, they've had a good run, and ironically, they played each other 5 years ago. For the title, 4 years ago for the title. And you know, that's not the craziest thing I've heard. We're throwing out all kinds of crazy scenarios. But, you know, in a way, if you could swing that, maybe both those gentlemen would be better served for trying a different project. Because I think in both cases, they've hit the wall where they're at. And they both would be the first guy you would hire, one not the other, if they were there on the open market because they're good enough to be coaches in this league.
0: That's so interesting. Yeah, it is
1: something. I think the other thing with McFarland and whatever sack it go over, and this is where it's really hard to some degree. Not only did you have at age 31 on average the oldest roster in hockey this last year, at least the NHL, $67 million in contracts for 26-27 are tied up in guys who are 31 years or older. And there's a bunch that are 34 and older. And that's the core. That's just time. But I don't know who's going to want to take those contracts the way that someone was willing to take a chance on Mikko because he was still a Hall of Famer in his prime and still has that prime, albeit a very expensive one. It's tough. You know, that's why those guys make the big bucks. I don't envy them in that regard because unless you're doing something wacky in trading for John Cooper, I don't know, or just openly swapping Bednar for Cooper, which I'm not sure either man would appreciate, and yet it's kind of meant as a compliment to both. I don't know. I think you have to look at something drastic because all your options are bad.
0: So I'll be curious to hear this press conference. Hopefully, you said tomorrow, Sean. That's the plan.
1: Allegedly.
0: Okay.
1: Yeah. It's either tomorrow or Friday.
0: Yeah.
1: We're hearing it's tomorrow,
0: which is
1: pretty quick.
0: Yeah.
1: Which might tell me something big is happening.
0: Oh boy. Well.
1: So as you know, the sooner. Yeah.
0: Yeah. Well, we'll be all ears for that one, my friend. Great. Hey, either way, like I said, I'm kind of on the fence, but what you wrote makes perfect sense, as it typically does, available at DenverPost.com. Sean, always appreciate your time, my friend.
1: Thank you, sir. Be well.
0: All right, you too. 39 minutes after the hour. Michael, let's jump out and get the latest on the local sports flash.
2: 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I'm John Thayer. The Colorado Avalanche were knocked out of the playoffs last night. The Avs fell to the Golden Knights in Las Vegas 2-1. Gabriel Landeskog scored the lone goal for the Avs late in the third period to keep hopes alive for Colorado. The Avalanche were swept by the Golden Knights. The Colorado Rockies were beaten in L.A. last night as they fell to the Dodgers 15-6. The two teams combined for 29 hits in the ballgame. Kyle Freeland took the loss for the Rockies. He's 1-6. Colorado is 20-36 on the season. Rockies and Dodgers back at Dodgers Stadium tonight. Shohei Ohtani will pitch for the Dodgers. Tomoyuki Sugano will start for the Rockies. 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I'm John Thayer on Northern Colorado's Voice, 103.1, 1310 KFKA, and 1310KFKA.com.
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0: Tomorrow on the show, Michael, it's going to be fun. Jerry Schimmel's going to be joining us. He's going to be on the station all day tomorrow. Well, 11 or 6 a.m. to 2 p.m. He's got something awesome that he's doing, and we'll be talking more in detail about that.
1: Tomorrow, raising from 6 a.m. to 2 p.m.
0: Yeah. Yeah, he'll be taking over. He'll be like, I'll be here hosting the show, but of course, just we're teaming up with Jerry Schimmel.
1: Just class up the place.
0: He will, absolutely. Yeah, he's doing the Race Across the West in June. It's an 860 cycling race from Oceanside, California to Durango, Colorado. The race benefits Best Day Ministries, a nonprofit serving the special needs community of Northern Colorado. If you give $1 per mile donation, which would ultimately be $860, you'll receive a signed Charlie Blackman jersey. So that's pretty cool, man. That's pretty cool. They got a target goal. They want to reach $20,000, and they want to get this thing cooking, man. So we're excited to donate teambestday.com.
1: What if, like, 1,000 people donate that?
0: That would
1: Does
0: be a...
1: Charlie Blackman have to sign 1,000 jerseys?
0: Probably so, Michael. Yeah. Yeah. That's cool that Jerry and Charlie Blackman... Charlie's, you know, donating to the cause. That's really awesome.
1: Charlie's also donating to my causes as well.
0: What is your cause?
1: Buy Micah some pizza.
0: Why are you taking something that's so special, and this is a very unique thing that Jerry's doing, and it's really cool, and then you turn it into something goofy?
1: Like, because you gotta drop something goofy. He's athletic and I'm not.
0: Yeah, you couldn't ride a... Could you ride a bicycle for a mile?
1: No.
0: No.
1: If it's downhill...
0: Well, you just lose control and fall off of that.
1: I mean,
0: thing.
1: I would technically be riding the bicycle. I just, you know, would not be pedaling. The knees don't work.
0: You should scoot along with Jerry, maybe. He could carry a little portable charger.
1: Yeah, for a couple miles before I ran out of battery.
0: He could carry a little portable charger thing and hook you up. You'd be like a little side cart.
1: Well, there are solar chargers out there. I just don't know how
0: Boy, I bet Jerry would love that.
1: Long it would take.
0: Yeah, Jerry would love that.
1: And then a cloudy day.
0: Mm. Oh, yeah. Mm-hmm. So Jerry will be joining us tomorrow. I'm looking forward to that. He'll be on with Good Morning NoCo. He'll be on with Coach Speak. We're big fans of Jerry Schimmel. Have been for quite some time. So glad
1: He's
0: we kept
1: person.
0: That relationship going with the station. First Advantage text line is 888-530-0043. I will be picking his brain. We'll be talking about this Protect College Sports Act, too. I'm curious to get his thoughts there. Jerry, of course, was a broadcaster for the Nuggets, broadcaster for the Rockies, and, you know, still broadcasting for the UNC Bears on ESPN+.
1: I think he did CSU, too.
0: He did CSU a couple of times. He did CU a couple of times. Jerry is a tremendous broadcaster. We're honored to be able to have Jerry do games for us. He's going to be doing high school state baseball playoffs action this weekend, I believe. So
1: he's forced to work with me again.

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7: And knowing is half the battle.

0: All right, Michael, what did we learn today, my friend? We learned that the Avalanche were not who we thought they were.
1: Learned that last night.
0: We learned that last night.
1: We've actually
0: learned
1: game that three
0: for the last week, but it was really hammered home last night in the sweep. What else did you learn today, Michael? That college sports is going to get congressed?
1: Yeah, Congress is going to look into it, and everybody knows what I think of the institution of government, so I don't think it will be better off for it.
0: You know,
1: unless you like pork.
0: I had a pastor once tell me that we'll try something new, and if it doesn't work, we'll go back to what wasn't working before. It's not working right now, Michael, so you might as well try something. There are problems with it.
1: Habit of making things worse, though.
0: Well, then you go back. Can you go back?
1: I think we can never go back.
0: I don't know.

0: You know, honestly,
1: this is a big
0: looking
1: deal.
0: Throughout the years, nobody was ever happy.
1: No, but it's really bad now. And also, it's talking about like getting back to regional play, where conferences are like, so we could have a reconfiguration of all the conferences where we're back to regional play.
0: Speaking of which, I'm almost done with my...
1: Yeah. You're going to let Congress beat you to that.
0: No, I'm almost done with my realignment.
1: Yeah, they're going to beat you to that because it's taken you 9 months. I think since you started the show. How long have it feels like a lifetime. How long have we been doing this? All right, we got to go. We got 2 more minutes, don't we, Mike? You're looking at me like we got to go.
0: No. Oh,
1: okay.
0: We don't.
1: You were
0: pressing
1: buttons back there.
0: We can go.
1: Well, no, you were just like, freaking out back there. And I was like, wait, what time is it? It's not time yet. But I think when you started the show, you said you had this plan, this bulletproof plan to fix college football. And you're letting Congress beat you to it, Mike. That's a little embarrassing for you, to be honest.
0: It is embarrassing. I did not focus enough on it. I was stuck on this part, on the realignment.
1: Stuck on
0: That's
1: you.
0: That's the issue.
1: Mm-hmm. Well,
0: The issue is you have to have enough good teams mm-hmm. in with enough bad teams.
1: Mm-hmm. Yeah, very good.
0: The bad teams can't go, hey, well, we played a bunch of bad teams and we're the best of the crap.
1: Yeah, will the Avalanche be announcing tomorrow that Jared Bednar is no longer the coach? Prediction time. Picture on Friday, everybody knows that. They going to make that announcement tomorrow?
0: They will make an announcement on the coach. I'm not, not sure if they're going to announce that he's going to be fired.
1: Make a prediction. Jared Bednar, keeping the job? Not keeping the job. I think he's keeping the job. I absolutely think he's keeping the job. All right, we will be back at it. Thursday's going to be a special day here on KFKA with Jerry Schimmel joining the staff. We're going to have a lot of fun. Michael, try not to embarrass me. I know that's a very tall order for you, but see what I mean? This is the exact kind of thing that I'm talking about.
0: Sorry, we ran out of music.
1: This is just, yeah. That, you know what? Let's just end it the right way. Play the
0: Star Trek.
1: No, not Star Trek. The world's worst, whatever it is, TV show in the history of the world. It's just terrible. We'll be back at it on a Thursday. Good night, Northern Colorado.
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3: Good afternoon, everyone. I'm Wayne Northline. Looking to how things are shaping up for the winter wheat crop out in the countryside, and the poor to very poor rating came in this week at 44%. That's a 1% increase from last week. 78% of the nation's winter wheat was headed as of Sunday. That's 5 points ahead of last year. But a lot of factors are impacting that crop here in 2026. As for the spring wheat planting progress, USDA meteorologist Brad Rippey shares more.
4: The spring wheat crop planting nearing completion in many areas and 86% complete nationally. That's ahead of the five-year average of 79% and also on par with last year's number, which was also 86%, same as this year. Spring wheat emergence, 56%, and that compares to the five-year average of 51%, a little behind last year's 58%.
3: Spring wheat planting reached 98% in Idaho, South Dakota, and Washington, while Montana and North Dakota trailed at 83% planted as of Sunday. And corn planting reached 86% planted nationwide as of Sunday as well.
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3: 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And during this year's American Sheep Industry Association convention, I was able to sit down with a first-generation sheep producer, Mr. Darnell Duggar of Acre and Herd Ranch out of Georgia. 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Here's part of my conversation with first-generation sheep rancher Darnell Duggar.
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9: ABC News, I'm Michelle Franzen. In Washington State, recovery efforts continue for paper mill workers missing after a chemical tank rupture south of Olympia. ABC's Melissa Adan is in Longview.
10: So at this point, 9 employees remain unaccounted for, and search efforts are really dire. Officials just telling us moments ago this is a recovery operation. What we've learned from officials is because of this chemical tank that ruptured, they're saying that there's still about 90,000 gallons worth of this hazardous chemical inside that could be really detrimental, of course, to the first responders.
9: New concerns over stalled talks between the U.S. and Iran. President Trump says Iran wants to make a deal. Iran state media says Iranian leaders sent a memo to the U.S. that Iran would continue to patrol the Strait of Hormuz. Uganda has closed off its border with the Democratic Republic of Congo as it works to slow the Ebola outbreak. In the U.S., the CDC issuing an urgent alert to recruit personnel who can screen for Ebola symptoms at key airports. This is ABC News.
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1: I'm your Daybreak on 2 meteorologist Travis Michaels, keeping an eye on some extra clouds out there this afternoon, maybe a passing shower storm through the afternoon. Winds will pick up just a tad bit with those wind speeds upwards about 30, 35. Temps today in the mid-70s, and then those storm chances dissipating tonight. Smaller chances for passing storms on your Thursday as temperatures try to make it to about 80. Should be in the mid-80s on Friday with afternoon and evening storms, and then keeping some storm chances into the weekend with temps hanging on to the 80s.
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19: 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Well, yesterday we were able to go over the, you know, remaining brackets of 5 through 2A in the state tournament this year. We're going to, you know, reflect a little bit on last weekend as well today, as in studio, and it's always great to have these guys in studio. We have the University Bulldogs. We have Coach Casey Miller, Coach Brandon Ewing. We're going to have Derek Casillas. We're going to have Gage Viken. We're going to have Damian Alvarez. We're going to have Joel Ramirez. And we're going to have Matt. Did I say Max Davis already?
20: Yep, that's best for last.
19: But we're having the guys in. But coaches, good having you in here. How are you doing today after a couple days of practice, you know, preparing now for this final weekend? Coach Miller.
21: We're doing good. We gave the guys off. We gave the boys Memorial Day off on Monday just to kind of spend some time with their families and reflect on the weekend. And a lot of them are coming fresh off some graduation ceremonies from Saturday and Sunday. So we got back out to the yard yesterday, and it felt good to get back out on the diamond.
19: Well, I'll tell you what. And, Coach, you and I told you I walked right by your gym, you know, yesterday. Absolutely. The last night, Mr. Ewing, you know, PE teachers. We have three PE teachers in studio right now because I spent over close to 40 years teaching physical education and being involved. And people ask me, what was your favorite time being a teacher? And I will say, when I taught team sports and individual sports, that was the ultimate job. Coach Miller, you got to love it.
21: Oh, yeah, no doubt. We're a little more skill-themed set over at University Elementary. We do a lot of skill work over gameplay, but that skill work develops into gameplay, and so that's what I really enjoy about it, just building them up and then getting to an end point with some units.
19: And, Coach Ewing, what's your favorite part about being a PE teacher?
20: I was going to say I'm a little bit the opposite. I do a lot of gameplay. The middle schoolers like a lot of gameplay.
19: Yes, they do.
20: They like to be busy.
19: And you got to keep them busy and going and going and going.
20: Yeah, so, and it's the nice thing is usually we still have school this week, but we ended a week earlier this year, which is also kind of weird because I kind of like the routine of going to school and then having practice after. So now I'm a little stir crazy until 3 o'clock every single day. So,
19: well, tell me, let's just reflect on the season as a whole. And your work's not done. You know, we're not taking anything for granted. I know you're not, but you've had a sensational year. Coach Miller, going back to, you know, January and preseason and getting into those first games in later March, what's been the synopsis for you as a head coach with this group of young men?
21: I would just say their willingness to work. I think last year at the state tournament, we lost to a more physical baseball team, Coleridge. They were bigger. They were stronger, super athletic. And so in the offseason, I just told the guys, I told the coaches, I said, we're gonna start working earlier and harder. And so I made the weight room a requirement in January and February leading up to the season. And I wasn't sure how the guys would respond to it, but they showed up daily, and we threw some weight around in the weight room, and they took it upon themselves to get better, because I made it mandatory, but at the same time, it's preseason. They don't have to go. But the weight room was packed Tuesday, Wednesday, Thursday every week, and I'm glad that the boys are having some success with that.
19: And getting bigger and stronger is such a key element in all of our sports right now. And Coach Ewing, you talk about getting stronger. Have you guys been associated with teams that hit more home runs?
20: I don't think so, and it's one of those things we talk about going in every year. You never know how many home runs you're going to hit. It kind of feels like a luxury at times. But
19: yes,
20: the way that we've hit a couple of this year has been really cool, and I think it's a testament, like Coach says, to the guys putting in all the work. And willing to grow as a team is one of the cool things I've really liked to watch, is these guys love to play with one another. And that started kind of in the weight room. That started in the off season. You're kind of seeing it transfer to the success they've had on the field, not only all season, but especially here later on in the year as well.
19: Yeah, Casey, Derek and Damian, of course, they have 6 home runs, 5 home runs, you know, respectively. And I can't remember covering high school teams or coaching or, you know, and playing, having guys that have hit that total amount. You often get one guy that can go deep, and you put him in that 3 or 4 spot, and he does his thing. But you have some guys, those two especially, but other guys that have that power.
21: Yeah, no doubt. And starting our lineup with Damian and Derek at the top, like you said, those are traditionally your 3-4 hole guys, but going into this year, I just wanted to get them as many plate appearances as possible. And then following them up in the full hole, Gages has 2. Kyle has 1 in the 9 hole.
19: Big one at Sterling.
21: Big one, yeah. big base hit in Sterling.
19: Was it a base hit?
21: It was.
19: Okay,
21: it was.
19: Base hit. I forget where he hit his dinger then.
21: He yanked one out at University into the wind.
20: Off the scoreboard.
21: Yeah.
19: That's a poke.
21: And so for him to do that, the 9 hole has been huge for us. And then Brody Duran's missed a handful, and we have the power 1 through 9. It's just can lightning strike, and so it's been fun to watch the guys jog around the bases, probably more so this year than in many years past.
19: Yeah, absolutely. Hey, we have, of course, the 5 guys here in studio today. I want to talk about the guys that aren't here right now, what they've done, and I'll probably miss some, but Jackson and just the different guys in that lineup. Brody, of course, sophomore that you just mentioned. Coach, talk about a few of those guys and just how important they are, Coach Ewing.
20: Oh, they play a massive role, and that's kind of the exciting thing. You go into every single season knowing that guys are going to have to step up, and then seeing them actually do that's been awesome. You mentioned Jackson Belt. I think Jackson Belt has been fantastic. He kind of has the Joel effect of last year. So what happened to Joel last year? He seemed to hit every single baseball at the other team. And Jackson Belt was doing that for most of the season.
19: Hard outs. Absolutely.
20: But now they are finally starting to find some grass, find some dirt, and he's getting on the bases a lot more. I mean, you mentioned Brody. Another one has been Evan Davey Anderson's been awesome.
19: Yes.
20: For us in the outfield. He really holds down the right field spot for us. He made a great play on Saturday that probably doesn't get talked about enough, but in that top of the first inning, he was fighting a sun ball really hard with runners on first and third, and if with that ball drops, I mean, that gives him a little momentum. That game may change a little bit. So Evan has been awesome, and I know I'm probably forgetting a few guys, but even the courtesy runners we have, the guys that come and pitch run, all those guys play a massive role in our success, and it's just been really cool to see a lot of guys step up this year.
0: You know, what's impressed me, coaches, is you have – you know, stout guys, 1 through 9, that can hit the ball and hit the ball hard, hit the ball in the gap with power. But you guys are so good at the bunt game, Coach Miller. That's a tribute to you.
21: Well, and that's another thing we've been working on. Starting back in January, we would hit on Mondays at a D-bat, and sometimes we're lucky enough to have two coaches there. Sometimes it's just me, and we'll usually go through 4 or 5 stations, and starting in January, one of our stations was bunting, and it's not the fun one, it's not the bright and shiny station, but I told the guys, I said, we're going to bunt this year, and we bunt every year, and I think teams know that, and we execute, and so we practice it a lot. Some teams will try to do it when it gets down to the regional and state tournaments, but if you don't start doing it, at least in March,
0: sure,
21: it's really, really, really hard, and so it's something that we take pride in. And we did it yesterday, and we'll do it a couple more times this week. But it's just part of our offense, and it's kind of a good mixture of a little bit of long ball and small ball. And if you can do both, you're going to have defenses on the ropes.
0: And Coach Ewing, you guys aren't afraid to play the bunt game with your 3-4 guys as well, 5 guys. You know, it's not a position. You're almost a positionless team when it comes to hitting as far as roles, because they can do a little bit of everything. They can bunt and take it to the opposite side.
20: That's the unselfish element. All these guys, 1 through 9, are willing to bunt. I think Derek's first hit of the year actually might have been a bunt single at Colorado Academy. So it's funny, all the home runs, accolades, all the extra base hits he has, it all started with a drag bunt at Colorado Academy. So anybody's willing to do it. They get the bunt sign. Some kids maybe will roll their eyes, turn their head. Our guys get in the box, and they get the job done too, which is really cool. Because like Coach said, if you can apply pressure on the defense within the first 10 to 15 feet, and then you can also hit the ball over the wall, it makes it really tough to play defense against us.
0: That's fantastic. Hey, we're going to bring the guys in, but last segment we'll bring coaches back as well. And just thanks so much for being here. And I want to say to you guys, you know, like a lot of coaches in Northern Colorado, we're really blessed with some outstanding people, but whenever we need something, you guys are always willing and there, and it's going to be 6 straight champ. Now tell me, how many 5 straight championship appearances?
21: Yes, sir. 22, 23, 24, 25, 26.
0: And we last won it in
21: 19.
0: Yes. Yep. Man, that time goes fast.
21: Yeah, it does. It really does.
0: So crazy. But, hey, these guys, when you won at 19, elementary kids.
21: Yeah.
0: Elementary, middle school kids.
21: Yep.
0: Fantastic. Fantastic. Hey, well, let's take a break here. 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If your car needs something, they have it. We'll be back with the seniors after this.
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0: Welcome back to Coach Speak, man, we got the Bulldogs with us, and they had quite a weekend last weekend, and of course, we'll have the championship game on KFK 1310 103.1 FM this Saturday. The championship game will be. We'll also have coverage Friday. Four teams remaining. The Classical Academy, D'Evelyn, they will start the tournament off. And then that winner will take on the Eaton Reds, the Bulldogs' rival. So the Reds and whether the Academy or D'Evelyn win that game, they'll play. And then you guys get to sit back and watch and play the winner. Okay, and they have to beat you twice. Okay, have to beat you twice. So, and I know you guys want to end it, you know, that first game. But first of all, guys, congratulations on your year.
1: Sure. Thank you.
0: And we have Damian Alvarez with us that we're going to start off with. Damian, man, it was so fun watching you hit the moonshot, as the NFHS broadcaster called it. Grand slam, knocking in three runs to put you guys ahead 18-0 over your rival, the Eaton Reds. But this isn't state tournament play. Doesn't matter who you're playing. It's state tournament, and you wanted to be that team to stay in the... What was it like rounding those bases after... I think the ball just landed. I just got word the ball just landed right now, but you nailed it. What's it feeling like jogging around those bases?
1: It was a great feeling. That inning, it was really just good for us. We had been rallying the whole time, and even then, I think we only had one out. But it was just good to come as a team and, you know, really put together that, like, statement inning. Clearly changed the game, and then we just kept rolling.
0: Yeah, you know, we kept saying statement inning after you guys scored about six runs. It was like, wow, this is an inning. And then it continues to grow, and it's 12 runs, 13 runs. Before your grand slam that Damian hit, 14 runs. And to put up a 17-spot inning, something I had never witnessed in high school baseball. But, Joel, man, what a great performance. Congratulations.
1: Thank you.
0: And besides, you guys, I got the hitters in here too and the pitchers now. But Joel and Gage, of course, on the mound. But you're hitting .435, and you're the RBI guy too, 38 RBIs. Do you just relish hitting with guys on base? Tell me about that.
1: I'm lucky to have Derek and Damian ahead of me, of course. They're always getting on for me, so it makes it easy to collect some RBIs. So,
0: well, Damian and Derek aren't always getting on base for you. I'm going to tell you that, because they've hit 11 home runs.
1: Yeah.
0: You know, they clear the bases with 11 dingers.
1: Yeah.
0: So sometimes you have to step up to the plate and, like, oh, man, you know, guy's not on base. But what's it like? What do you like best, being in the infield or on the mound?
1: I definitely, probably on the mound, like me versus the hitter, and I like being that one-on-one mentality. And,
0: like that, like competition, you against me.
1: Yeah.
0: And what have you got the lefty sitting next to you, but and I'll ask Gage the same thing. What do you guys learn from each other as far as pitching?
1: I would say, like, the command of the zone, probably. We definitely learned that. Like, I don't know how to explain it. I have to ask Gage.
0: And Gage, he says command. How do you guys challenge each other on command, or is it something you just know both of you want to be that guy, and you don't walk a lot of guys, man, and you have that great command? How's that developed, Gage?
29: Yeah, I feel like me and Joel always have that 1A, 1B mentality. Whether I'm 1A and Joel's 1A, it doesn't really matter. I feel like both of us command the zone really well, and I feel like Joel taught me to mostly – start off with my fastball and take control of that bat. I used to always throw off speeds and, like, be too cute with it, Coach Miller would like to say. But I feel like Joel taught me.
0: Take the skirt off, just throw your fastball once in a while, Gage.
29: Yeah, I feel like Joel has done a great job at that. So I feel like he's taught me a lot of that. And then me and Joel, just like he said, one-on-one mentality with the hitter, and we need to beat that guy every time.
0: Okay. You guys, obviously, friends, because you're going to the same college. Antelope Community College in California. Tell me about that recruitment and that decision. Gage, we'll start with you.
29: So I went on a visit last year, I think September 19th. I really like the school. I really like the coaches.
0: Where's it located?
29: Lancaster.
0: Lancaster, okay.
29: Yeah. I was ready to commit because I liked every part about the school. And they asked me, they texted me one night, just being like, hey, do you have any friends, or do you know anyone that you think could compete and can pitch up at this level? And I was like, yeah, I got this friend, he's uncommitted, it's 2026, Joel Ramirez. And they said they'd reach out to him, and yeah.
0: After they reached out, Joel, tell us about your thought process.
1: It was cool knowing that it was in California, because I'm from California, so.
0: Tell me about that.
1: So, right around when I was six, I moved to Arizona, and then
3: around 9 years old. I moved here, so yeah.
0: Been in Colorado since.
3: Had
0: to meet up with these guys somewhere along the way.
3: I met him in fifth grade.
0: Okay, fifth grade.
3: And then Gage in high school.
0: Okay, high school. So that's cool. Now, did you guys play together on youth teams or anything like that?
3: No.
0: So you all get to University High. How has that bond been, you know, once you stepped onto campus, you know, in high school? Damien, how's that bond been between your teammates?
1: Yeah, it's been great. Me coming in, I haven't always gone to university. I transferred after my sophomore year.
0: Okay.
1: Yeah. But just coming into the team, it felt great being welcomed. And clearly, Gage and Joel are two really good leaders on the team. So it's just felt like a family. It's been really great.
0: In your 2 years with the Bulldog baseball, what have you learned from Coach Miller, Coach Ewing, the staff?
1: A lot. They teach you to win, come here and get it done. Last year we had a really good season. I haven't played with varsity the entire time, but while I've been with varsity, it's been good. They just teach you a lot, more than baseball too. And yeah.
0: Talk about the staff's meant to you, Joel.
3: It's been a lot. Big mentors in my life, honestly, now. The way he taught us, honestly, more than life. Also, and then just to stay together as a team, like stay brothers, make friendships along the way and all that.
0: Gage, I talked to the coaches about, you know, I love baseball. I'm a baseball guy, and even though I'm a basketball coach, but what's impressed me about your team this year is the selflessness, you know, that willing for the number four guy in the lineup, of course, to lay down the bunt. You know, and move runners up. Have you always been that way, or was it a team commitment that you saw that you said, Coach, I can do this?
7: I think it's really mostly just a trust thing. I need to trust Coach Miller to make the right call, and I feel like if he thinks that me putting down a bunt, trying to beat it out is the right play, then I'm all for it.
0: And you have guys ahead of you. Obviously. I mean, there's nothing like your lineup, you know, but I'm going to talk about 1 through 4 a little bit. But you all have that capability of going long, you know, hitting the ball hard in the gap. But you all have that ability to bump the ball. Practice?
7: Yes.
0: Practice. Talk about the practice, Joel.
3: We'll spend the whole practice just bunting, honestly. Yeah, we really will. Yeah.
0: Now, Damien, do we get a few eyes rolled when Coach is saying, "Okay, let's bunt for another 15 minutes here"? What's that thought? Because you're the guy that only hit it 950 feet over the fence the other day.
1: Yeah, I mean, clearly bunting, people may see it as like a more boring part of the game, but I mean, it comes with winning, and I think us as a team, we're all it's a team thing, and No one's better than the other. We all work as a team, and if that's putting down a bun, that's what you got to do. And to be really good at it, you got to practice it. So you got to do what it takes.
0: McClendon JC.
1: Yep.
0: How did you come to that decision?
1: I mean, I've been getting recruited for a while. My summer ball coach, he used to coach there, and he has a really good connection with our head coach. And he had just got a new job there. He's the head coach now. And talking to him throughout that summer of my junior year, took a visit around August, and then probably ended up committing around early September, mid-September.
0: Nice.
1: Yep.
0: Now, for the three of you, knowing that you've committed, has that helped just allow you to relax and play, you know, this senior season as well? Gage, what's your take on that?
7: Yeah, I think most people know I'm an overthinker a little bit, and I think that took a lot of stress off me, just knowing that if I throw a bad game or if I strike out, a college coach back up there wants me to know that I can be a next level player, and he trusts me to be that.
0: And Joel, academics, you guys all three go to university?
3: Yeah, yeah.
0: So what's it finally like just to graduate? That's what I'm going to ask you. Best feeling ever this past week?
3: Feels good. It takes a lot of stress off of us. So, yeah.
0: And because last year, you guys still had to go to school.
3: Yeah.
0: After the first weekend. Has it been a little more fun, Damien, this year?
1: Yeah, I mean, no school, clearly. Clearly take some weight off your shoulders. Graduating, it's a really big deal in our lives, and I don't know, getting that extra week off feels good, I guess.
0: Now, have you guys been, any of you been multi-sport athletes growing up?
7: I played football up to junior year.
0: Up to junior. I thought you did your first couple years, yeah.
7: Yeah, and then I thought it was the right decision for my health to stay out of football and then just focus on baseball, and then growing up, I played basketball, too.
0: Sure. Joe, well, everybody grows up playing basketball, right? I mean, you know. Joel, how about you?
3: I stopped playing football in eighth grade.
0: Eighth grade?
3: Yeah, I stopped after that.
0: Much to the chagrin of Coach Doss, I'm sure he'd all like to have all you athletes out there. Damien, how about you?
1: Everybody grows up playing basketball. I never really got into football, but... yeah, I play basketball. I can hoop a little bit.
0: Definitely, I bet you can hoop a little.
1: Definitely beat Coach
0: Ewing. Can he not hoop, Gage?
7: No, he's terrible.
0: So.
1: I can definitely get Gage and Coach Ewing in there.
0: If we play a little one-on-one hoops with the three of you, a little cutthroat, who's winning that?
7: Me,
0: three?
7: Easily.
0: You easily?
7: Easily.
0: Can they not stop you going left, or can you go to your right, too, Gage?
7: I am a dexterous, so they don't know where I'm going.
1: Nah, I don't think Gage is Hooper. It's not meant for him.
0: All right. Hey, let's talk about that's fun. Let's talk about this coming weekend though. Okay? You guys know that there's three teams coming in saying, "Hey, we have nothing to lose. Okay, let's just go after it." You know, as you sit back, how do you guys stay focused, knowing that, yes, you definitely have an advantage, but there's work to get done? Damien, let me start with you.
1: We've been talking about it this week. Like, clearly winning that third game, it's huge, puts us in the driver's seat, but, you know, nothing's done, nothing's won. That's kind of what we go by here. We still got a lot of work to do, and, yeah.
0: Joel, who are we going to face, do you think?
3: I personally think Ian, but anyone could pull
0: sure.
3: through. I think D'Evelyn could pull through. It was a close game that first time, so we'll see. What.
0: Yeah, 3-2 game,
3: yeah.
0: You know, with Eaton coming out on top.
3: Yeah.
0: And Gage, being a pitcher, you know, one of the pitchers here, as you sit back looking as other teams if you're coach at one of the other schools, who do you send out on the mound first? Your 1, 2, or 3 guy? Let's say you're D'Evelyn, the Classical Academy.
7: I think you got to send out your 1.
0: Send out your 1.
7: Yeah, okay. I feel like you got to solidify a win first. So send out your 1 and get it over with.
0: And get it over with and just hope for the best that next game. Hope that the offense can come through. Well, guys, I'll tell you what. I want to wish you the very best this weekend. And you've given the people of Greeley something to really be proud of, not just this year, but throughout your careers. And I know I hear from people in Greeley saying, "Hey, how about those Bulldogs?" You know, you hear it. You've made an impression on the community. And stay hungry. Stay humble.
3: Yes, sir.
0: All right. We'll be back after these messages. We're going to bring in a couple of your underclassmen now that helped get you along this ride.
3: Okay.
0: You guys did great.
7: Thank you.
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10: I'm Channel 2 Pinpoint Weather Meteorologist Alden German. A chance for showers in the first half of the Wednesday night period. Then will be mostly cloudy. A bit milder Thursday, highs in the upper 70s with a slight chance to see another stray shower or storm.
11: 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I'm John Thayer. The Vegas Golden Knights are on to the Stanley Cup Finals after they finished off a sweep of the President's Trophy winning Colorado Avalanche last night in game number 4. 2-1, the final score. Vegas will play the winner between the Canadiens and Hurricanes. Those two set for game 4 tonight in Montreal. Carolina leads that series 2-1. Oklahoma City Thunder, a win away from the NBA Finals after they beat the Spurs last night 127-114. The Thunder lead the series 3-2. Game number 6 is tomorrow night. A win for the Thunder would put them in the NBA Finals. The Spurs need a win to force Game 7. The New York Knicks are awaiting the series winner in the NBA Finals. 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
0: Welcome back to Coach Speak. Man, it's a great day with the University Bulldogs in studio. And, yeah, they're going to be trying to take that that gold ball away from Butch Butler Field this Saturday. Have their work cut out as they're one of four teams remaining. And, of course, we had the three of the seniors in, and now we got a couple, Max Davis, Derek Casillas. Welcome, you two.
7: Thank you.
0: You know, it's funny because these guys spoke. 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Well, all right, juniors, Max and Derek, what's it been like, Max? I'm going to start with you, handling the pitching staff this year, because is a 1A, 1B, 1C? I mean, what you're blessed to catch some good dudes.
3: Yeah, I think it's, like you said, a blessing to catch guys like that. And to know any guy that's on the mound and any pitch that they're going to throw is something that I have confidence in, Coach Ewing has confidence in, no matter if it's Gage, Joel, Evan, Derek, guys that just go in, toe the rubber. And it's fun to catch. It's fun to be around.
0: Coach Ewing, talk about the communication a little bit between yourself, Max, and the pitchers throughout a game.
4: Oh, the communication is vital, and I think Max and I have a tremendous communication, and that's kind of started from football the last couple of years, so that's been really cool to carry that over to the baseball field. We also have a tremendous catching coach. Tino Miranda's done an awesome job with Max, so it's definitely great to shout him out. And Max just does an awesome job commanding the staff, because your pitching staff is only as great is the guy that's catching him. And Max does a really good job of making strikes look strikes and some balls even look like strikes. He also does a really good job of kind of playing goalie back there a little bit. When sometimes the pitches aren't where they're supposed to be, he always finds a way to knock them down and not let them get to the backstop. So communication's vital. And like you said, whether it's 1A, 1B, no matter who's on the mound, Max does a really good job of commanding them. So it's been really a breath of fresh air to have him back there. And he's really grown a lot from last year. So it's been really cool to see that.
0: Derek, I love watching you in the infield and, of course, on the mound too. When you walk in here and you come into studio, if I would tell one of the guys, pick out the guy with six home runs, you know, and not sure we'd, you know, spot you right away. Where have you gotten that great swing speed and power develop? How have you developed that and ran with it?
7: I mean, I feel like it just comes naturally to me because, I mean, I've been playing baseball since I was 3 years old, and, you know, I work hard every single day, you know, just trying to get base hits, trying to control the baseball where I want it to go, and yeah, it comes naturally to me.
0: And Coach Miller, you're a master at moving guys around somewhat. You know, they all have their positions, but you balance those pitchers and their, you know, Gage's in center, Derek's at second base. Tell us about those practices where you're getting them the right amount of work bullpen-wise and taking care of their other positions as well.
5: Yeah, at University, we've never really had a true pitcher only. That's his only job. All of our pitchers are two-way guys, and that's been truthful ever since we first started back in 2018. We've never had one guy come through and just pitch for us because we need our athletes on the diamond. We need our athletes getting his ABs. And so it's a fine line of borderline chaotic some practices, because I'll look down the bullpen and Coach Ewing will have two or three guys down there. And like yesterday, for example, Brody Duran had to play. He did some second base work. And then Brody's also one of our outfielders.
0: Sure.
5: Derek plays multiple spots, second base, third base. And so just kind of juggling guys around to get making sure they're prepared for games, make sure they get their reps in practice. That way when Derek's on playing third base this weekend or whatnot, he's prepared and he's ready if Joel was on the bump, for instance.
0: And Derek, what's it like moving from second to third?
7: I mean, it's nothing new. I've been playing baseball since I was a kid, so it's kind of, I could
0: see. Did you play everything growing up?
7: Yeah, I played everything, so it kind of, it's a good thing. I could, like, read the field, read the bounces, and, you know, it just comes natural, I guess.
0: And you know, I notice that even in the big leagues right now, more guys are multi-position players. Somewhat maybe of a trend, and you're seeing that those guys. Hey, Max, multi-sport athlete, tell me how you handle. You know, you're going to be in off season after this next week. Okay, so tell me about how you handle that off season being that multi-sport guy.
1: It's funny you bring up off season.
0: Have one, right?
1: Yeah, no, it's it seems like a constant grind, and it's something that I appreciate, and I always find time to you know, study my playbook for football, but also making sure my mind is right for baseball. And, you know, with football workouts in the morning, going into summer ball, going into things like that, I think, one, it keeps me out of trouble, but also keeps me in shape for whatever may come next. And balancing that is honestly a blessing.
0: Well, you've done a great
1: for whatever may come next. And balancing that is honestly a blessing.
0: Well, you've done a great job. I want to talk to you about,

0: Of course, anytime I get the bunt, you want to get it down. You also want to be safe. But in this case, knowing a game like that and the situation, if I get those guys to second and third, I know I have a great hitter in Jackson Belt right behind me that I'm like, he's going to get it done. So I got that bunt down, and, you know, it's like, damn, I'm out, you know. And at that time, you're not thinking, like, I'm going to be the only out for this long. And I go to JB, and I go, dude, I got him over. You got it. Like, just swing it.
1: It's a 2-0 game at the time.
0: Yeah.
1: You know? It's a 2-0 game. And you do your job. You move those runners over at second and third. And then, Derek, what do you remember about the 17-run inning?
2: Damon Alvarez grand slam.
1: I told him when they were in here, I said, I think it's just landing.
2: Yeah.
1: You know, right now, the moonshot.
2: Being on deck, you know, seeing my teammate, he called a shot, actually. He was like, yo, watch, I'm going to hit a bomb. And sure you did. This is Lodi. It's a nuke over left field. And I don't know, that was a great feeling for him and for us.
1: So he really had that conversation with you going to the plate, like, this one's going.
2: Yeah, he did. We were on deck, and he was like, watch, bro, I'm going to get my pitch, and I'm going to hit it over. And he sure did.
1: And yes, he did. And it was great. So, you know, now you're up 18-0.
2: Yeah.
1: And you go to the plate, and things just continue.
2: Yeah.
1: And this weekend, let's talk about this weekend. You guys get to sit back and watch a little bit, Derek. But do you have anticipation of playing a certain team that would be up north?
2: No, I wouldn't really care. I just want to go win that state championship and bring it home for the community.
1: Doesn't matter right now, does it? Throw all the rivalries out.
2: Yeah.
1: Just want that. You want that gold ball. You guys have been on the other end. Okay, you've been on the other end. You've had that disappointment of not winning at all. Do you dream about it, Max? What's your thought? Have you visualized it? And I'm going to tell you, even if whatever you visualize, it's going to be better.
0: Yeah. Going back even to my freshman year, being a part of that team, sometimes, like, when we're in situations like this or are blessed enough to be put in kind of like the driver's seat, I almost feel like I'm doing it for the seniors, or as a team, we're doing it for those guys that couldn't get it. Learning many lessons from them, and just like you bring up visualizing, like, how am I going to do this at bat? How are we going to get to host that gold trophy? But really just making sure, remembering the guys from the past and those lessons. So, yeah.
1: You know, back when UH won it, okay, what grade were you in? Fifth, sixth, seventh? I'm not sure.
0: Around there,
1: The numbers. But who on that team do you remember, and who did you look up to? Was there any particular guys?
0: You know, if I stand corrected, was Greg on that team? Or no, that was...
3: Greg was later, but...
0: Later, okay. And see, I think I was too young enough to remember those teams. But, I mean, even then, you know, that team with Greg and Gunner and them was people I looked up to.
1: Okay, so you remember guys that you said, hey, I'm going to be in that position sometime.
0: Yeah. Yeah,
1: for Derek, sure. Who's been your, you know, besides the coaches here, who's been some of your main mentors in baseball?
2: My father, my grandpa, and my stepmom. I mean, they've been there, like, through tough times, and they've been mentoring me, you know, all summer. They give me a chance to play summer ball, and it's not really easy being a parent paying for summer ball, so... Definitely my parents and my grandpa.
1: That's awesome. You know, Coach Miller, synopsis, we've asked you earlier, but these underclassmen, you know, you talked about the selfless of your team, and right away they kind of mentioned the seniors.
3: Yeah, no doubt. I think just as a team, 1 through 20, wherever we're at with our roster, everyone's playing hard for each other, and that makes a dangerous team. When you have unselfish kids willing to work for their brother and just put in the work, and I think that's kind of why we've been successful as late. I think that's why we're in the driver's seat. Like we've all said, nothing's done, nothing's won. But if you ask any team in the state where they want to be, it's where we are.
1: It's where you are, absolutely.
3: But unfortunately, we don't.
1: Regis is there in 5A.
3: Yep.
1: You know, Pueblo County is there in 4A. if you're going to beat us, you got to beat us twice, and we're going to give it our best.
3: Yeah, and they don't make a trophy for where we're at. And so we realize

0: that we have tons of work in front of us, regardless of who we play. I know this state tournament has been actually a lot of fun to watch because you have some new teams that are making some noise. D'Evelyn's a lot of fun to watch. We watched TCA play Delta, and I haven't seen Delta get beat like that for a while, and I've got respect.
1: Man, guys, it's been awesome having you in here. Okay, Derek, Max, congrats. Good luck. We got a roll here. We're coming back. We'll take this break and come back and wrap up Coach Speak.
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10: Welcome back as we wrap up, Coach B. Yeah, we took all the entire segments talking to the Bulldogs. 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
2: 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Greeley.
15: Wants to make a deal, but says he won't sign just any agreement. Iran, according to state media, signaling in a memo to the U.S. it will continue to patrol the strait. The White House calls it a fabrication. The president also downplaying the impact on gas prices.
16: We had oil, we had gasoline down to a very low number. I think we'll be hitting that number shortly after that whole excursion ends.
15: The CDC has sent an urgent request for its agency to recruit personnel to help screen for travelers coming from Central Africa for symptoms of Ebola. A Google employee has been arrested over Google bets on Polymarket. Authorities allege the employee was using Google confidential search information ahead of time, placing those bets. Google says they're working with authorities. This is ABC News.
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19: I'm Channel 2 Pinpoint Weather meteorologist Alden German. A chance for showers in the first half of the Wednesday night period. Then will be mostly cloudy. A bit milder Thursday, highs in the upper 70s with a slight chance to see another stray shower or storm.
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0: Bills rush five. Bow in the pocket. Hit as he throws. Throws the ball. Fades. Deep corner. Caught. Touchdown, Marvin Mims.
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3: 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Great pass. Layup is up and in. Christian Brown. Monster triple-double for Jokic.
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4: 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The 2-2 pitch. Swing and a miss. He strikes out the side with the bases loaded.
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23: 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Lekkonen. Near side McKinnon. One-timer. He scores. Nathan McKinnon, 40 goals on the season. His 13th multi-goal game of the year. That's the most in team history.
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5: Well, Michael, it was wishful thinking, I suppose, on my part that the Avalanche would go down swinging at least. Not the case. I'm baffled by just how different this team looked, how different the Las Vegas Golden Knights made this team look. We'll talk about it. What's next? Jared Bednar's future with the Avalanche? We'll get into the good, the bad, the ugly. Sean Keeler will join us from the Denver Post. It's a lot of Avs reaction today here on the whole show, which starts, Michael, right now.

0: 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The good, nothing, the bad, the Rockies, the ugly, the Avalanche were swept. That's it. Last night sucked. Last night, Michael, you know me, I'm hashtag hockey guy, but I'm not really hashtag hockey guy.
1: I'm hashtag hockey guy.
0: You're definitely not. You're hashtag whatever. You're hashtag Aquaman. You're useful somewhere, but certainly not here.
1: You should probably say instead of Aquaman, awkward man.
0: You're Aquaman. You're useful in the ocean, but Colorado isn't near one. So what would that make you? First Savannah's text line, 888-530-0043. There's nothing to worry about in a lake. Last night was awful. Just watching this game, Mike, I when I watch hockey, it's hard to watch hockey compared to basketball and say they didn't show any effort. Because if hockey are moving, you're literally moving all the time. You're not standing in a corner. Like basketball, you can say Michael Porter Jr. just stood in the corner and waited for something to happen. But as far as a hockey game goes, there was no life in this team. I mean, you could feel it the first 3 to 5 minutes into the game. There was just no life. There was no juice. It was as if they knew what was coming. So why delay the inevitable and win one game and keep this series going when we know we're going to get knocked out either way?
1: I mean, that's why I predicted them to lose.
0: I
1: know
0: should have.
1: You thought that they would win.
0: I honestly trusted that they would lose,
1: and I didn't think it would be as depressing. I thought that they'd stick handle well, but they just
0: it was
1: so sloppy of a game.
0: I trusted this team, and I said that after the Minnesota loss. That until proven otherwise, I'm going to trust this team to bounce back. And again, we were proven otherwise 3 times in a row, but I still thought there was a fire there, you know, a championship mentality where that would allow them to survive one more game at least. I didn't think they were, Lord knows, Michael, I wasn't predicting them to come back and win the series. But I thought for Game 4, you know, they have nothing to lose. Everyone thinks this series is toast anyway. Maybe there's some kind of fire left with this team. But it was bad, Mike. And a guy I thought would be a hero of Game 4 would be Nathan MacKinnon. He had a bad series. I mean, a lot of people are wanting to put this squarely on Jared Bednar. And I don't think you're necessarily wrong. But you need your superstars to be superstars in a series like this.
1: Bednar didn't have skates on.
0: He didn't
1: have skates. He didn't have pads. He didn't have a helmet. He's standing there in his super awesome suit because the guy knows how to dress.
0: Yeah.
1: And look, I question how late he pulled Mackenzie Blackwood. He should have pulled him earlier. He should have pulled him.
0: Yeah, you're a big proponent
1: of that. Never playing hockey, but it should have been.
0: You've always
1: kind
0: of been like the 4 minute mark. Pull him. And I always thought, you know, Bednar was really good strategically, especially in the playoffs, about when to pull. What he did against Minnesota, when they were, was it 3-1? And they came back and won. I thought he was very strategic with how he operated his goalie pull. But this just, they just didn't have it, Mike. They didn't have it.
1: It was as if he saw his team playing not very well, and it's like, even with 6 skaters, are we going to score?
0: Didn't feel like it last night. I felt like they were invincible against Minnesota when they were down 3-1. And I tweeted that. I believed the Avalanche were going to come back and win that game to start the third period because I saw the action in the second. Even though it wasn't leading to a goal, I saw the action. This was Las Vegas had their number. The forechecking, everything they were doing to just attack the Avalanche to get those steals. The Avs were just simply going through the motions last night, Mike.
1: Yeah, and I've never seen such great stick handlers just not be able to hold on to a puck. It wasn't just Vegas playing really well. It was the Avs playing bad. You know, in the past, I'll say, well, you know, this team didn't lose. They beat themselves. No, it was both.
0: It was both.
1: They were beat by Las Vegas, and they played terribly.
0: How does it change so much? I mean, Michael, let's not forget, Las Vegas did what the Nuggets did last year. They fired their coach late into the season and then hired John, then brought on John Tortorella, and now they're going to the Stanley Cup Finals. That was the dream for the Nuggets last year. That, hey, what the hell? You know, we're barely a playoff team, but let's see if a coaching change will make some noise. How did Las Vegas figure everything out, especially against the hottest team in hockey, and make the Avalanche not really look like a playoff team? Not just the fact that they didn't look like a conference finals team, but they didn't look like a playoff team.
1: You know, you could. Let's get all this stuff out of the way. You could blame the fact, oh, MacKinnon was hurt in Game 3. Oh, Makar was out for a couple of games.
0: Two games.
1: He wasn't as fast as he has been in the past, and his shoulder wasn't as good as he has been in the past. Get rid of all that. Get rid of last night's refereeing. If you make last night's refereeing great, the Avs still lose that game.
0: They do.
1: The Avs, I think, still lose this series. Even if they have a 100% Cale Makar, 100% Nathan MacKinnon. Maybe the Nathan MacKinnon thing, but Cale Makar, like when they didn't have him, they just looked lost. And then they were able to come back in that second game and they didn't win. Yeah. Or they were ahead in that second game and,
0: Vegas
1: came back. And it's... I cannot come up with an excuse. I cannot fanboy my way out of this.
0: No.
1: I just can't. They were bad this series, and they deserve all the criticism they get.
0: Yeah, Eastside Chris, who were season scoring leaders versus their scoring in playoffs? I bet it's horrible. Well, Nathan MacKinnon wasn't bad in the playoffs. I mean, didn't he have like a six-game goal streak going in the playoffs?
1: He did.
0: But then he just disappeared in those first two games and gets hurt and... Yeah, I don't know. Where do you go from here, Mike? Because on this roster, there's really no big glaring. There's not a lot of guys that are coming up. I think Burns is up. They're probably going to re-sign Cale Makar. He has one more year on his contract, but they're probably going to unload for him. So this team is probably, the roster's probably not changing. The only move, really, is to fire Jared Bednar. And is that really the move? I'm conflicted on that. If they do it, I'll get it. If they don't do it, I'll get it. I know that sounds like a cop-out, but this isn't the Nuggets, like we talked about yesterday. This isn't Calvin Booth and Michael Malone had a toxic relationship, and it was spreading like a virus throughout that whole building. This is, you were the best team until you got to the Western Conference Finals. Is that good enough for you to say, yeah, no, Bednar, I mean, he's had a reasonable excuse almost every year, except for maybe last year, right? But you're getting guys back now. This year you could say, well, it was Cale Makar kind of set the tone for him being out in the first two games. That set the tone. But for everything we talked about with the depth, way more so than what we talked
1: what
0: about
1: depth?
0: With the Nuggets. Right,
1: what,
0: but where was it?
1: Were they deep? I thought they were.
0: I thought they were too. And how does Las Vegas do what the Nuggets were supposed to do last year? I know I'm making the comparison, but they fire a coach late in the season and they bring in John and they get here. There is zero debate. This is the more frustrating of the three. Now, we were all at one point, I think we had liners on the station going two parades. And we were getting flack for that because it's like, no, three parades.
1: I was the one giving flack.
0: Yeah, right. Of course, because you think the Broncos are going to win every year. This
1: damn
0: year,
1: right.
0: There was a shot. But this one was like a foregone conclusion. It was, oh, the Nuggets are out. Yeah, there's questions. What should they do? But kind of expected it. The Broncos, no Bo Nix. Maybe they beat the Patriots with him. Maybe they don't. Maybe they get slaughtered by Seattle either way. For the Avalanche, it was bring on Carolina. Let's just get this one over with and bring on Carolina.
1: Are you quoting me directly?
0: Close.
1: I mean, because that's kind
0: too.
1: Of how I felt.
0: I felt the same way. I said Avs and... Did I say Avs in six or five?
1: I think you said six.
0: Oh, good. There's at least that. That's better than Avs lose in four. I mean, we asked this yesterday. Does winning a game save Jared Bednar's job? Maybe. But does getting swept? Let's not forget, the Golden Knights made a severe change, and you lost to that team, and you got swept by that team. Now, if they go on and win the Stanley Cup, they beat probably Carolina. Does that change your mind at all? Do you look at that and say, well, we lost to the best team. We were, in our minds, we were the second best team. Does that change Jared Bednar's fate?
1: I don't care what Las Vegas does the rest of the Stanley Cup playoffs. I don't care. This, you could have lost to the best or the worst team. It's the way you lost that really pisses me off.
0: Mm. So you're firing Bednar, it sounds like. Sounds like you're firing Bednar.
1: Well, here's the thing. If you fire Jared Bednar, first of all, who are you going to go and get?
0: I don't know.
1: And second, we know exactly where he's going. We know exactly where – we have a couple of clips that we're going to play later on in the show, and I can tell you where he's going after.
0: Bednar?
1: If he gets fired.
0: As an assistant?
1: Yeah.
0: Well, let's hear from John Tortorella, who was – kind of pissy with the media. Not pissy, having fun with them, but says, back off. Back the hell off. Here's John's full presser, the full clip, Mike. Let's play that first.
2: We checked our ass off. That's what stands out to me. And that's how you win in this league, is by checking. When I say checking, not body checking, but checking, being above the puck, winning the battles, gaps. I mean, I could go with checking is a heading. There's probably 30 things you can talk underneath that heading. By far our best game. It's something we have been concentrating on, and I think we've gotten better and better through the rounds. But tonight's game was our best checking effort. And that's a hell of a hockey team that we played over there. And I know people are crawling up Bedzie's ass about this, that, the other. He is one hell of a coach. He's got a great staff there. We knew I was very nervous. We knew how we had to play because it's such a potent team, and I thought it was our best game. I want to from Joe right on down. That's a great organization. That's a great team. We found our way, and I think Bedzie said it the right way. There, it was such a close series. We just found our way to make another play. So I have a tremendous amount of respect for Bedzie and that staff and that organization.
0: So you think, based off that, if Bednar is fired by the Avalanche, he's tootling on over to Las Vegas?
3: Thank you, John.
2: Get off Petsy's ass.
1: I mean,
0: he's landed on pretty thick.
1: He's Jared Bednar is so well respected around the league. He will have a job the instant he's fired. He'll have the meeting. It'll be announced,
0: but not as a head coach.
1: It could be as a head coach. But do you want him? I mean, a couple of the Islanders fired Wah.
0: Yeah,
1: I think Wah.
0: Yeah, but now
1: DeBoer's
0: there.
1: He could go right there.
0: Well, DeBoer's there.
1: He could take our they could take our sloppy seconds.
0: Yeah, but DeBoer's there.
1: Oh, okay.
0: So I don't think they're going to do that, Michael. I don't know. I hadn't thought about that. I thought it was where I went the other way with it. I went, well, of course you want Bednar there. You just swept him. You figured him out. You figured his style out. And if you meet him again deep in the playoffs next year, it might be more of the same. The forechecking was phenomenal. The game plan to stop the Avalanche was, and again, hockey guy. Don't really understand it. Hashtag hockey guy. But I understood what the Golden Knights did to slow down the Colorado Avalanche. And that now that's out. Now that's out there. And again, it's not like the Avalanche were the team you put up and say that's the one to get through, because they really don't have a great history, even with Bednar, of going that deep into the playoffs.
1: If they were playing at their best, they could win this series in a 7-game, 2-1, 2-1. 3-2 type of thing.
0: So why didn't they play their best?
1: I don't know. I mean, I made up all those excuses
0: yeah.
1: and poo-pooed them right away.
0: Well,
1: but
0: Let's read some texts.
1: Other than those excuses, I think losing Cale Makar was something mental.
0: So they're going
1: to
0: use that.
1: And they have to
0: that.
1: Be mentally tough.
0: So if they don't fire Bednar, this is the Kroenkes we're talking about, who we just heard Josh Kroenke a month ago get up to that podium and say, yeah, we look at the injuries and we could very well make moves or we could very well run it back. Sounds to me like they're going to run it back. Are they good? Now, we all know Josh Kroenke, probably he played college basketball, so he has more of an emphasis on the Nuggets and more of a say on the Nuggets than he does the Avalanche. He really trusts Joe Sakic and Chris McFarland for all of that. But I don't get the feeling that this is a team that's going to make that kind of... I mean, Michael, they fired Michael and just replaced him with a cheaper option who was an assistant coach. Many believe that's why they went with David Adler. They didn't really do interviews, Mike. They didn't really open that job up. They had made their mind up that it was David Adelman.
1: That's their biggest criticism.
0: Was that a good... And so again, we always say the Avalanche and the Nuggets are very similar. Why is that? Oh, because they're owned by the same group, right? So there's a lot of similarities there. So if the Nuggets are going to run it back and they didn't do anything, which we don't know that they're going to run it back, they very well could trade Jamal Murray. But odds are they won't. They won't trade him. The guy just made his first All-NBA team and his first All-Star team. It's a crazy time to trade him. Then again, the stock has never been higher. But that also leads me to believe if they don't do anything, why would they do that with the Avs, who got to the Western Conference Finals? I have a hard time wanting to fire a coach that gets you to the Conference Finals. I get it. It's all about the cup with this team. But let me read a couple of texts here, Mike. Dixon says, the good news is it's officially football season. It's not good news today. It's good news when we get a couple of weeks into June, because we wanted to have two teams at least. We had wanted to have one team at least to carry us through, because Michael, I don't know if you saw the Rockies score last night. I get it. They're a little better, but I don't know. That's all
1: better.
0: We got. The beard,
1: don't worry,
0: the dirty 30.
1: They'll win this time.
0: Yeah, they might. They could.
1: They'll pull it off. It's part of the formula.
0: It's part of the formula. If they win tonight, then that would be the formula. They have a close loss, a blowout loss. That was what Spencer Smith was telling us yesterday from DNVR Rockies. And then they have a close win. That's been their model so far. HVAC guy, my son called it. He said this is the worst they've played all year. Yeah, your son is right. Aaron, 25 minutes without a shot is unacceptable by everyone on the bench. And I guarantee every team took note and will play you that way next season. And that's where the scary part of this is. Do you just run it back with this is the same, going to be the same type of philosophy? Because you're not going to make massive changes. They're not trading Tanner. They're not trading Cale Makar. Although they could. He's got one year left on his deal. But why? I don't think that's a smart move. This isn't Cale Makar is not Jamal Murray. If Nathan MacKinnon is Nikola Jokic, Cale Makar is not Jamal Murray. He's a healthy, better version of Aaron Gordon. No, that's not even a fair comparison, because Cale Makar is top five player in the NHL. Aaron Gordon is not.
1: How about this? Magic Johnson and Larry Bird. Would that be a good comparison? Put them on the same team?
0: Well, yeah, you could do that. You could make that comparison. I mean, will there be any kind of move? I just don't see him pulling the trigger, Mike. I don't see them moving on from Jared Bednar. I think I'm at the point where I'll kind of be shocked if they do. Because what, you know, and I did my Football 52 podcast. By the way, it's up, Mike. It's ready to go with Ed Lamb this morning. And I asked him, I said, hey, can I ask you some coachisms, some isms today? I said, what does it mean to have a stale message as a head coach? He kind of laughed it off. He kind of laughed it off and made it seem more like that's a media thing to say stale message. But I don't know. Why was the message working a week ago? But it wasn't working this week.
1: maybe the Avs just haven't had true adversity this season. And they had that bad January and that not great February, but maybe they haven't felt real adversity like they did in this series.
0: Yeah, because like the Kings series, even though they were battles, you never felt like the Avs were going to lose. If they did, they weren't. It wasn't going to be like a scary situation for them. You know, they swept the Kings, and then in the Wild series, it was crazy. That first game was actually wild. It was 15 goals scored in that game. Then they lose 5-1, and remember, we were like, they got smoked in that game. But the way they retaliated, the way they bounced back, told us everything we thought we knew, thought we needed to know, was, well, this team, they don't stay down for long. They come right back after losing 5-1 to winning 5-2. And then they finish the series after being down 3-0 and then 3-1 with 4 minutes to go in the third. They win that game and close the series. So we thought this team is resilient. They faced their adversity. They got through it. The Golden Knights should be a cakewalk. And it was the opposite of that. And now we have monster questions. And I know we're all doing it. We're all making the comparisons to what this year was for our local teams. And they were all bad, but there is no comparison, guys. The Broncos, sorry, Mike, they weren't going to beat Seattle with Bo Nix. They weren't going to beat Seattle. With the Nuggets, they win that game against the Timberwolves with everybody hurt. I don't know that they're winning that series, let alone the next series. That's not happening against the Spurs. I don't believe so, especially with the health situation, because if Aaron Gordon played, he wasn't going to be good. We saw what he was like the game he tried to go. It was worse than not having him. This, by far and away, was the biggest letdown in a long time. And I know a lot of people want to say, well, the Nuggets game 7 against the Timberwolves the year after they won the championship when they were up 20 in the fourth, that was devastating. But I do still believe it was maybe the Nuggets win that series and it's like, oh, there's an 80% chance that they're, but they weren't an overwhelming favorite like the Avalanche. And this one's devastating. It really is. But the question is, going forward, what do you do? And is the answer really to fire Jared Bednar? Now, I tweeted late last night. I was down in the dumps, Mike. And I said, that's it. Bednar's done. But even as I'm tweeting that, I don't know if I believe that or if I was just tweeting that in the moment thinking that's exactly what this organization's going to do. But then after some reflection this morning as well, I'm kind of walking it back. I don't know if it's the right move. I don't know if it's the move that they will do. You have to get better from your superstars. That's it. I mean, that's a terrible coachism. It's just be better. But we did not see the stars shine for the Colorado Avalanche in this series.
1: It felt like they didn't have stars. It felt like a roster of nobody.
0: When a week ago, it was like a roster of everybody. I mean, it was, yeah, Nate's great. Kale's awesome. Marty Natchez. How many of these guys, we barely said their name in this series, Mike? I mean, Lekkonen. I thought he was hurt. I thought he was hurt for a good chunk of the playoffs. We didn't really hear his name much, did we?
1: Yeah, I felt bad for our airwaves. We didn't have a lot of those Avalanche puns.
0: No, we didn't. And now the seasons are over, and yeah, we eventually will turn the page and prepare for the Broncos coming up next. But this stings. This all stings because we thought we were having a parade. We thought maybe we were going to have two, maybe three, and maybe an improved Rockies team. Yeah, we got that. We did get an improved Rockies team. They are better than they were last year. I will tell you that.
1: And that beard of yours is better than it was last year.
0: It's, you know what?
1: I can tell you're taking care of it. You're putting some oil in
0: there. No, I'm not.
1: You're not?
0: No.
1: Are you taking something with vitamin E?
0: I don't think
1: Maybe
0: so.
1: Maybe the beard just has hope in it.
0: And last year I got accused by Brian and Tanner of trimming it around on my cheeks. It just grows that way. There's a straight line in the beard, Mike.
1: Yeah, mine doesn't do that. I have the little things up here and there, and now that I'm getting older, the hairs are growing up closer to the eye, and you're like, what the hell?
0: I've got some white grays going on, but it's a mix, and it's, you know, I can't say I hate it. I pick at it too much. Maybe that's why it's really starting to thicken up. But
1: maybe you're a monkey and you're just grooming.
0: Maybe. But I'll tell you what, I didn't watch this game last night. I didn't watch the Rockies. They lost 15-6, Mike. I got done with the Avs. I'm sitting around. I'm like, oh yeah, wait, the Rockies are playing the Dodgers. How did Kyle Freeland? Oh no, I'm good. 15-1 at one point, Michael. The Rockies did score 5 runs in the ninth. So that was kind of neat. But Kyle Freeland was really, really bad. Just awful. And he's not good. He was one I had hope for. The guy I said was going to be good for the Rockies this year. I don't think he's been good at all. He pitched 4 innings, allowed 8 hits, gave up 8 runs, had 4 strikeouts, 3 home runs. He is awful. 33 minutes after the hour. Give me some hope. Give me something positive today. That's what I'm looking for. And Mike, you know what? We still have to do our Avalanche playoff trivia today. Do you want to change the trivia to something else?
1: Can we make it Broncos and just skip over the Rockies?
0: You can make it anything. Any kind of trivia today, I'm giving you control. Please don't make it Star Trek because nobody will get it.
1: Who did the original score for Star Trek First Contact?
0: Russell Nimitz, 33 minutes after the hour. We'll be right back.
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0: 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I want to thank Lemons Heating and Cooling. 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
0: 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What did you edit this, by the way? Mackenzie Blackwood? Did you edit that one?
1: I did. Mackenzie Blackwood, the only Avalanche player who played well last night.
0: Yeah, Mackenzie Blackwood played pretty damn good. Made some really good saves. Here's what he had to say after the game last night.
17: I mean, it's freaking hard to not play for so long and come into a big game, but you know, I just said gonna go play the best I can and give them the best chance I can to win and just battle.
0: And he did.
1: Sounds a little disgruntled.
0: Oh, they all sounded gruntled.
1: But his was extra dissed.
0: Yeah, they were. I thought you have Logan O'Connor's too, Mike. Logan O'Connor was probably the more pissed off. The rest were just, they sounded like beaten pups. But here's Logan O'Connor.
18: I think just feels like a waste, to be honest. You go 82 games, get tons of great pieces. Feel as though you have a team that, you know, can do something special. And for us, at the end of the day, we said it in training camp, it's cup or bust for us. And regardless of where you fall short, you know, we fell super short of that goal.
0: Cup or bust, what does that mean? I don't say it unless I mean it.
1: I mean,
0: cup or bust means they, you're busting.
1: Are they saying they're going to bust apart?
0: Yeah, that's what it was. When the year after last year, after the Nuggets lost to the Thunder, they were already busting. Fired their coach, fired their GM, and then they traded Michael Porter Jr. So when I hear bust, that means if a cup or bust, you don't win the cup, something's got to bust. And I don't know if that was really the message from Bednar. I, I don't know what the message was. Joe Sakic, like you said, after game three, did not look pleased. They expected to win a cup, and I think they expected to have at least multiple Stanley Cups by 2026 to at least have a couple. What's going to be the biggest disappointment, Michael, if Joker retires, MacKinnon retires, and both franchises have one title to show for it? It's the Avalanche.
1: Because the Avalanche had pieces.
0: A lot
1: in that
0: of pieces.
1: Puzzle.
0: A lot.
1: The Nuggets
0: had
1: Jokic.
0: They fixed their goalie situation. They were not just the best scoring team in the league. They were one of the best defensive teams in the league.
1: Both of their goalies were really good.
0: Right. So they've only seemed to get better, or at least appear as though they're getting better every year. The Nuggets have been trying to hold this, like stitch this thing together with baling wire since they won a championship. That's how I feel. The Avs feel like you keep knocking them down, they come back reloaded. They don't look as good, they figure it out before the trade deadline. So this is why it's a downer. It's a disappointing time in our state when the expectations were so freaking high. Who's the next to win a championship? Who will be the next to win it? Stop. Stop it.
1: Stop what? The Broncos.
0: Who will be the goaltender for the Avalanche next year if Bednar gets fired? I think it'll be Craig Berube. Is that how you say that? Or Mike Montgomery. Why would you change Mike Montgomery?
1: They just re-signed Mackenzie Blackwood. They gave him a three-year deal.
0: They gave him a three, and Scott Wedgwood got a one-year extension.
1: Yeah, so they have both of them next year.
0: Both of them will be your goalies next year. You're not that wasn't the problem. Everything was a problem in the finals, in the conference finals, but that wasn't the problem.
1: The only reason why either goalie was benched in the playoffs was to send a message to the skaters. You're not playing well. Play better. So the goalies kind of got thrown under the bus. And, yeah, Blackwood had that one rebound that was ridiculous that he shouldn't have allowed. But they were the MVPs of the Avalanche in the playoffs, both
0: who,
1: of them.
0: And John said, who are you saying? Mike Montgomery? Are you talking about the Vegas coach, the former Vegas coach? Because that's Butch Cassidy and Sundance Kid, Bruce. Isn't it Bruce Cassidy? I don't know if that's the move. I'm not sure if that's the move. Give me names that you think would be good. Personally, I think there was a big injury problem that we don't know about. Oh, I think so, and I think that's going to be the pass. That's going to be the pass. Eastside Chris, Michael. Who asked Brady, who was the 1962 draft pick by the Broncos and became a Hall of Famer? Also had an acting gig.
1: Brady, who was the 1962, that question. I was talking to Eastside Chris for 15 minutes about this a few weeks ago.
0: I don't know the answer to that.
1: I forgot who it was.
0: Okay. If you don't know the answer, then I don't know the answer.
1: It might have been someone like Jim Brown. Just keep in mind, like, the Broncos were drafting players that weren't signing for them. Those players were signing with the NFL. It was Floyd Little who was the first-round draft pick
0: franchise.
1: Signed with the Broncos.
0: Franchise, Mike. The guy that showed Broncos ownership that they could build something wonderful here. 43 minutes after the hour, let's jump out real quick and get the latest on the local Sports Flash.
19: 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I'm John Thayer. The Colorado Avalanche were knocked out of the playoffs last night. The Avs fell to the Golden Knights in Las Vegas 2-1. Gabriel Landeskog scored the lone goal for the Avs late in the third period to keep hopes alive for Colorado. The Avalanche were swept by the Golden Knights. The Colorado Rockies were beaten in L.A. last night as they fell to the Dodgers 15-6. The two teams combined for 29 hits in the ballgame. Kyle Freeland took the loss for the Rockies. He's 1-6. Colorado is 20-36 on the season. Rockies and Dodgers back at Dodgers Stadium tonight. Shohei Ohtani will pitch for the Dodgers. Tomoyuki Sugata will start for the Rockies. 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
14: 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You have all the analytics about Jeremy Pena. 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Chris Wood, editor, publisher with Biz West.
10: Weld County did post the highest growth rate among large counties in Colorado, and I believe it was number 3 among counties overall.
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14: None of us are good with technology. Nobody is saying anything.

0: 48 minutes after the hour. What kind of trivia are we going to do next segment, Michael? Your choice.
1: Let's do Broncos trivia.
0: Okay.
1: I mean, I did want to do movie composer trivia.
0: No.
1: But I think
0: don't
1: I'm
0: care.
1: The only one who
0: Whatever.
1: Knows those answers.
0: No, don't do movie composer.
1: Who,
0: give me something.
1: Who did the music for most of the Star Wars movies?
0: Steven Spielberg.
1: He works with Steven Spielberg a lot.
0: Christopher Nolan.
1: No, that's more of a Hans Zimmer.
0: Quentin Tarantino.
1: Christopher Nolan.
0: Quentin Tarantino. Eastside Chris says, was trying to change the sorrowful demeanor today. My donation to FanDuel hurts also. And John says, you guys are correct. What do you mean, you guys? I was correct. Mike had nothing to do with it. It was Bruce Cassidy. They got fired in Vegas. Butch Cassidy and the Sundance Kid.
1: Were they a part of the Wild Bunch?
0: Yeah, I don't know. Give me.
1: I'm related to a member of the Wild Bunch.
0: Give me strange sports movie trivia. We're not doing an Avalanche trivia question today. Sorry, Mr. Money Greeley, downtown, we love you. We're not going to do Avalanche trivia today. We'll do a different trivia. We want to hook somebody up. We want to register 1 of 4 chance to win. Let's do that coming up next. Michael, movie trivia. I want something. Give me something. Only you will know the answer to.
1: Who did the original score to Star Trek First Contact?
0: Not that. Something that a normal person would know.
1: Jerry Goldsmith.
0: 11:50 the time. We'll be right back.
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7: 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Oh look, there's a snowstorm. And now the sun's back out to melt it all away. 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I'll get you the what, where, and when of Northern Colorado's weather on Good Morning NoCo, Mondays at 9:30. 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
3: All right, Michael, we're not doing, sorry, Derbs. Derbs put in a lot of work to create all these questions. Might be too depressing. Michael, we're going to do different trivia today. We're throwing it out there. I got $50 in Mr. Money Greeley cash and a $25 gift certificate to Big City Roadhouse. 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
4: You are going to hate me. The trivia question is, what Star Trek... Well, yeah, I guess he is the Star Trek actor. What Star Trek actor was in Dune 1984 and the X-Men series as well?
3: Oh my gosh. If anybody gets this right...
4: I'll give you a hint. He has two first names and he's bald.
3: I don't know. 970-353-1310. You call, you say anything and you might just win. You might just win if you call and literally say anything. This is going to turn into the Jeopardy, Saturday Night Live Jeopardy trivia. Just call. Just say anything. Just say a word.
4: That could be the right answer.
3: No one knows that. Not one person knows
4: I can do a different one.
3: Is HVAC guy right?
4: You didn't give me it, huh?
3: Is HVAC guy right?
4: HVAC guy is right.
3: Call in and you'd win. There you go. Wow. The Avalanche losing has made me give Michael the reins to turn this into Star Trek show. Dixon, call in and say it. He just said anything. 970-353-1310. What is this?
4: This is the credits, the opening credits to Star Trek First Contact.
3: What am I supposed to do with that?
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3: I am emotional, how bad it is. Very bad.
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7: 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Hit as he throws. Throws the ball, fades. Deep corner, caught. Touchdown, Marvin Mims.
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8: 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Layup is up and in. 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Monster triple-double for Jokic.
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9: 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The 2-2 pitch. Swing and a miss. He strikes out the side with the bases loaded.
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10: Turned over. Lekkonen. Near side. McKinnon. One-timer. He scores. Nathan McKinnon, 40 goals on the season.
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13: Ebola to enter the United States.
14: At a cabinet meeting, President Trump expressing optimism that the U.S. and Iran can make a deal to reopen the Strait of Hormuz, even as Iran signals it has no plans to stop patrolling the critical shipping waterway.
15: Nobody's going to control it. We're going to watch over it. We'll watch over it, but nobody's going to control it. That's part of the negotiation that we have. They would like to control it.
14: The president says the goal to make sure Iran cannot have a nuclear weapon. A federal judge ruling the Florida teen accused of killing his stepsister on board a cruise ship last November can remain out on bond pending the trial and with restrictions in place. This is ABC News.
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21: I'm Channel 2 Pinpoint Weather meteorologist Alden German. A chance for showers in the first half of the Wednesday night period. Then will be mostly cloudy. A bit milder Thursday, highs in the upper 70s with a slight chance to see another stray shower or storm.
22: Why wear a seatbelt? The math speaks for itself. You have a 1 in 40 chance of being in a crash this year. 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Seatbelts save lives. Over 370,000, in fact. Most passengers killed in crashes weren't buckled up. Nobody is above the laws of physics. Buckle up and shift into safe. A message from the Colorado Department of Transportation.
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4: What do you mean, silly? I mean, that's real news.
5: All right, Michael, a couple of college sports stories and NCAA issues, stuff, whatever. A group of U.S. senators introduced new and wide-sweeping legislation Wednesday that aims to address many current issues in college sports, according to Dan Murphy of ESPN, including an effort to restore some rulemaking power to the NCAA and open the possibility for conferences to sell their lucrative television rights as one large group. The Protect College Sports Act, probably the PCSA, written after months of negotiation between Republican Ted Cruz and Democrat Maria Cantwell, would provide the NCAA with an antitrust exemption to enforce several rules that have been challenged in court in recent years. Those rules would include limiting athletes to transferring schools only one time without penalty. So they can transfer once and then the rest is a penalty. Limiting athlete eligibility to a maximum of 5 years, which we've already talked about, the 5 and 5. Prohibiting former professional athletes from playing in college. Yeah, good. Prohibiting schools from poaching a coach from another school during their sports season. So, all things I agree with, Michael. And
6: what's it called again? I want to look into it.
5: What?
6: What is it called again?
5: The Protect College Sports Act. Probably, Michael, the PCSA. The PCSA. Because we like to do that. How about that? Just let the dumpster fire of the NCAA bring us all together, Republicans and Democrats alike, because you have Republican Ted Cruz and Democrat Maria Cantwell working together on putting this NCAA antitrust exemption deal in place to enforce several rules that have been challenged in courts and in the courts over the years. Sound all things I agree with, by the way. Agree with all of them.
6: It is 111 pages long.
5: Oh, I can't read all that. That's too much. That's way too much for my brain to read.
6: I'm just saying, like, it's probably got a bunch of pork in it.
5: The bill, which is also sponsored by Eric Schmidt, Republican, senators, and Chris Coons, Democrat. Michael, this is bringing the parties together. The disaster that is the NCAA is bringing the parties together. How about that? Big Hub says the government needs to focus on other things.
6: I agree.
5: Yes.
6: I knew I liked Big Hub.
5: But let me just ask, let me just play devil's advocate. Who's going to fix it then? Who's going to fix college sports? Or do you care? Do you want it to just break off and be some foreign concept to us that we didn't really understand? Because you can't let the NCAA fix it. You can't let the conferences fix it, because nobody can fix it. Nobody can fix it.
6: Brady?
5: Yes, Michael.
6: There is Section 115, extension of revenue sharing.
5: Oh, a salary cap?
6: Yeah.
5: Like actually putting a real salary cap in place?
6: Yeah.
5: How? I think you have to make them. Does it say anything in there about having to be...
6: Ooh, there's a whistleblower protection. I like that. Section 120.
5: Explain it.
6: Well, a whistleblower, you know, if a company is doing something wrong, right, the person will blow the whistle.
5: Their identity is protected.
6: Certain, like, there should be protections for that whistleblower, which would allow that person to come forward. Otherwise,
5: anonymously,
6: they could be fired.
5: Yeah. But aren't... Okay. Big Hub, I like you too, Michael. And the NCAA needs to fix their own mess. They won't, though. They won't. It's only getting worse. Well, Kenny Swami, I'd rather them focus on this than half the other BS they spend their time on.
6: You mean Twitter? Twitter and Blue Sky. That's what they spend most of their time on.
5: I don't know what Blue Sky is. What's a Blue Sky?
6: That's the Democrat Twitter. When
7: they all have their own
6: what's
7: Twitters.
6: What's-his-name bought Twitter. A lot of the Democrats got mad, so they started Blue Sky. And
5: oh, my gosh.
6: They took their anger.
5: Are we 12?
6: Over there.
5: So we have to have separate social media accounts?
6: Yeah, it's really dumb. It's like, I like the fact that, like, it's... That it's, you know, you can have whatever social media you want. I like the fact that there's different, you know, companies doing it. The problem is, it's like, that doesn't take care of the angry people. You have angry people on Twitter now. You have angry people on Blue Sky.
5: Well,
6: all listening to themselves.
5: I don't care. It's all dumb. It's like when I see protesters. Dude, I live in Fort Collins, kind of Timnath. There are protesters out in front of the Walmart in Timnath every weekend. And again,
6: if they're not Broncos fans,
5: I'm not like it's May. It's May, but I'm not like arguing for or them for their cause, whatever. I just think it's funny that they think a sign is going to change someone's mind. Then they get people that honk that agree with them already. I'm telling you, protesters, like, don't waste your time. Because the people drive by and see your signs, if they disagree with you, they're going to keep tootling on and continuing to disagree with you. If they honk at you and agree with you, they're going to keep tootling on and agree with you. I'll get you to the finish line. You don't have to waste your time. You're not changing a vote saying, they're all liars.
6: Because we already know that.
5: Or accountability. Oh, you know what? I am now voting against what I voted for last time. No, don't waste your time. Brady, wow, it's un-American. You're telling
6: like
5: people to stop protest.
6: Oh, well, yeah, that is in the First Amendment. But like, I like the idea that people can have a conversation. I just am not guaranteed that people...
5: But they're on the side of, what is it, harmony? Like, they're on the side of... No one's pulling over. They're at a light. No one's going to get out and say, that's a very interesting sign. Tell me about it. No one's doing that.
6: Yeah,
5: sorry,
6: see,
5: we got political.
6: That's them just bringing attention to themselves, and that's not useful. If you want to start a conversation, that's educational.
5: Another story here. Conversations, this one according to ESPN, conversations around conference expansion have dominated the college football spring meetings thus far. Kirby Smart made some interesting comments on Tuesday about the SEC essentially seceding and moving away from the NCAA. Like, he's doubling down on stuff we've already talked about. Kirby Smart suggested that if an agreement can't be reached on expansion, spending in the NIL era and beyond, perhaps the SEC should try to go it alone. He said, I've said this for a long time to our president. I've been a huge advocate that if we can't find rules that everybody plays by, then we should play our own. I'm not afraid of that. I'm not afraid to break away and say that our conference is strong enough to go out and play. So you're saying if we can't find something that everybody wants, that if you can't agree with what we're saying, then we'll just go. Yeah, that's how it works.
6: That's kind of an SEC Big Ten type of thing.
5: So what happens when you're in the SEC and you start the teams in the conference start disagreeing with things? Are you going to split up again and just keep splitting? Because that's the way to do it. When the going gets tough, we are out the door.
6: Taking our ball and going to our field.
5: Because they don't like regulating NIL, which they signed up for. Oh, NIL go. Yeah, we can regulate NIL so that'll stop all those teams from poaching our guys. Wait a second. We can't poach your guys? Wait. That doesn't make any sense. The Big Hub, how does the SEC create their own NCAA? They break off, they become a business, Mike. There's a lot more to that, but they become a business.
6: They're basically, as you've said before, they become business, and then they rent the space.
5: Yes.
6: And then they probably rent the rights to call themselves Georgia and Florida and Alabama.
5: They rent the space. They don't go to school. Their players are signed free agents or people signed straight out of high school. They are probably, if a guy leaves a school, and what, like, he can't directly transfer from NCAA to SEC, but he can quit school, Mike. There could be a stud that plays for name a team, and he just, hey, they want me to play for them. They want to sign me to a deal. Bye-bye. No one gets in trouble because they don't play by your rules anymore. But it's a mess. It creates an even larger mess than the one we already have. So Kirby Smart, right, Mike? Not the smartest plan here. Not saying he's not smart, but this is going to make it. And what are the SEC just going to play each other? Who was the Iowa State coach that came out, or AD that came out and said, "Fine, go. But you got to take all your schools with you, or all your teams with you."
6: Okay with that.
5: You have to figure out how to keep all those teams whole.
6: Yeah, well,
5: and if the schools are no longer members of the NCAA, Michael, if George is no longer a member of the NCAA, what tells them they have to have any sport that they don't really want to have?
6: Yeah, they're going to lose all their sports. And on top of this, I've said this before, if you're pouting about this, you're the Big Ten and the SEC, you have a bunch of other schools that are like, we're not going to play these guys because we're tired of them being themselves. They better A, pay us extra, or B, we're just not going to play them. And I think that's what's going to end up happening. It's going to be the Big Ten and the SEC, if they split off. It's just going to be them versus them. And it's going to be the NFL.
5: It's because they can't agree on the college football playoff expansion, and they don't like the CSC, the College Sports Commission, the NIL Go stuff. So that would drive you to move on. That's the thing, man. You finally got a little bit of a victory. Because I'm all for NIL and ways to go about it. But the way it's being used now is wrong. It's being used as a recruiting tool. You should be on the school first and then conduct your NIL deal. It shouldn't be. I do think that that trimming down the transfer portal situation would save a lot of things. They get one time they can transfer. That's it. They get one. But they fight that, Mike. Because how are you going to hold somebody who says, I need to transfer because I've got a family emergency. I need to be closer to grandma at home. The coach is a jerk head, and we get in fights all the time, and I feel unsafe there. Obviously, you should get rid of that coach, but we know it's the NCAA. Takes years for that to get discovered. No, turns out that guy was bad for 10 years. There's a lot of circumstances that would justify a kid being able to transfer again. But unfortunately, it's being abused because they're transferring because the grass is always greener, right?
6: There is a private right of action in this legislation, which allows a player to sue over a violation, and it would go to a district court or an appropriate state court.
5: Dixon says it's not NIL, it's a salary. Well, that's what it is right now, but they're still calling portions of this NIL. I mean, they have their salary cap that they've been told, hey, you can't spend more than what comes into your school directly, more than, what is it, $22 million? But there's nothing stopping you from filling up the coffers and getting athletes more money beyond the salary cap. That's what's happening right now. Guys are cutting deals worth millions of dollars. And that's coming from outside. That's coming from boosters, but not putting it directly into the school. $22 million going directly into the school. But the rest of it is all, quote-unquote, NIL deals. But why not just make the salary cap like $50 million? Just go up to 50 and stop messing with NIL. I don't know.
6: Yeah, there's an endorsement contract requirements, which is very interesting. Contract is in writing. The contract plainly states the student athlete has the right to obtain and retain athlete legal protections. Just certain, like, it says some things that in here that should, I don't know if this is going to have any teeth, but it should be some obvious stuff. The amount of compensation will be written down.
5: It's just
6: promotions
5: like
6: will be mentioned.
5: The Clippers deal that Kawhi Leonard and the Clippers owner are being accused of, Michael, of basically promising, again, this is allegedly stuff that's happening right now, but basically finding ways to circumvent the salary cap and say, hey, we can, you know, we are only allowed to pay you, I don't know what it is, $50 million, but you wanted $60 million. Well, I got a guy that can give you $10 million. That's what allegedly the Clippers did with Ballmer and Kawhi Leonard. That is against the rules in the pros. And if that does come, if it is something they did, they will get in trouble for it. I don't know how much trouble, but they will get in trouble, probably pretty serious trouble for it. He could even lose. You could have a new owner of the Clippers again, maybe.
6: No, it wouldn't be that drastic, but it would be. They'd probably take away a first-round draft pick in year one and year
5: right.
6: two.
5: But you can't do that. You have to really punish that, though. If they already have, if the Clippers, let's say they have a crappy first-round pick, then don't. That's not going to do anything for them. But you have to hurt them. Anyway, the point is, it was supposed to be player A transfers to school A, then works on NIL deal. Well, then the salary cap stuff happened, and then it's okay. We got millions to give you, but you're already over your salary cap. Yeah, but boosters are. You shouldn't be able to promise that outside of what your allotted salary cap number is. If you're already over it, you shouldn't be able to tell a player, yeah, but we've got 4 more million here for you. That should be them transferring to Oregon, whichever school. And then they're working on an endorsement deal on their own, kind of. Or with their Learfield type agency. If that would be fine. But you can't use it to get the school, the player there. You can use what's on your salary cap number, but you can't go over that to try to entice someone to come over to your school. But they do it. They will always do it. As many ways we can try to make it illegal, they will still get word that there is $1 million waiting for me, even though they're over the salary cap. Let's read some text. From the 970, the transfer portal makes the FCS basically minor league baseball. Students are just waiting to get called up to the big leagues. Yes. And honestly, like for UNC, that's what we talked about on Football 52 today with Ed Lamb. Sometimes that's a selling point. Hey, come here to UNC. Let's beef you up. Let's get you to be good. Play here for a couple of years. And then if you're good enough, you transfer. It's what Cam Chapa did. It's what a couple of their star receivers did. So that's a selling. But it is what it is. It's a way for Ed Lamb to say, hey, rather than bitch about it, we're going to find a workaround. We're going to use it as a tool, as a recruiting tool. Come here, bust your tail. We'll teach you real college football, and then if you think you're good enough to go make money, well, there you go. We got 2 to 3 years out of you. Yes.
6: So Mike. There are two titles in this legislation. Title II is shorter, and it is about sports broadcasting. My guess is that's more of an ESPN.
5: It's the TV deal stuff, the TV contracts. Probably.
6: Yeah. I'm wondering if, because like ESPN is, you know, trying to dominate everything. I'm wondering if, and I haven't had the chance to read any of this, but I'm wondering if maybe they're trying to break some of that up.
5: John says, I say one freebie transfer plus one family emergency transfer. Yeah, but what dictates a family emergency? I mean, that's subjective. It's like NBA referees.
6: That'll have to be settled in court.
5: I mean, what if it's a life-threatening situation? What if it's a Steve Adazio situation? You remember how bad that got in the Colorado one after Steve Adazio was fired? There was more stuff. Well, it's kind of during that process. Some of the things he was saying to players. What if you felt uncomfortable and it's not a family emergency, but the coach is actually a really... I'm not like, I'm not saying any of that stuff Adazio did was true that the Colorado one reported, but there were several players that came out and had this claim, that claim, whatever.
6: Whistleblowers.
5: Yeah, so if you feel that way, if you feel like, man, this guy is terrible to me, and he's kind of a jerk, and I'm not going to connect with him, I want to get out of here. It's not necessarily a family emergency. So that's the thing. Like, then it gets sticky. Gets sticky there, too. Dixon says, if SEC and Big Ten break off, how do you determine a national champ? Well, you have the NCAA national champ, and then you have, I mean, the college football playoff would go with the SEC, right, in the Big Ten? So they'd have theirs. The CFP would belong to them. Because that's not an NCAA thing, Michael. That's an external thing that was created. So they would break off. They would follow, I would imagine. So you're going to have two national champs.
6: It's going to be like the coaches pulling the AP poll
5: exactly.
6: All over again.
5: That's what you would do. You'd have the NCAA champ or whatever they call it, and you'd have the whatever you call it. Because I would imagine, wouldn't you guess the CFP would go with the SEC and the Big Ten?
6: Not necessarily. If it's just two conferences, that's
5: the two
6: that's
5: most
6: not enough.
5: Their favorite ones, though, the biggest ones.
6: But it's just two. It's just two. You have 136 schools,
5: but they break. They add
6: 20.
5: More. They add more. How many schools are in the SEC right now?
6: 18.
5: How many schools are in the Big Ten?
6: I think it's 14.
5: Okay, jump that number up. That will be 30. Each conference will have 30. Now you got 60. That's double what you have in the NFL to make the playoffs interesting. So you get each conference to 30, and away you go. And the CFP goes right along with them. So it won't just be the SEC and Big Ten as we know it now. It will be the
6: SEC plus, let's see here, Oklahoma State will probably join them.
5: Yeah.
6: Even though they suck.
5: If the Colorado Buffaloes are any good at all this year with Coach Prime. And that
6: move. They'll bring the Buffs.
5: Yeah.
6: Because of Coach Prime.
5: Well, if Coach Prime's there. Yeah. So there you go. Aaron says, as long as Texas Tech is going to fight for their quarterback, because they say he will face irreparable harm if he doesn't get to play, you're always going to see shady business in college sports. Yes. The Texas Tech quarterback who says he has a gambling problem and he gambled on his team, yet wants to be allowed to play college sports and be around sports, even though he has a gambling problem.
6: Yeah, well, that takes like actual more serious mental health issues and waters them down with alcohol addiction. That's more of an alcohol addiction thing, and people can get over their alcohol addiction. They just need support. This guy can get over his addiction to gambling. He just needs support and to stay away from the lifestyle. Like alcoholics stay away from drinks.
5: It's all dumb. It's all silly. 28 minutes after the hour, Michael, we have to take a break here. It's the whole show. We've got Sean Keeler coming up. More on the Avalanche debacle as they were swept by the Las Vegas Golden Knights. Keeler writes about it in today's Denver Post. So we'll talk to Sean about that. Keeling Me Softly in the final hour show. Also got the clip of the day. All that and more coming up next. It's the whole show on Northern Colorado's Voice, 103.1 and 1310 KFK.
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11: 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Bow in the pocket. Hit as he throws. Throws the ball. Fades. Deep corner. 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
12: 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Layup is up and in. Christian Brown. 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
13: 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The 2-2 pitch. Swing and a miss. He strikes out the side with the bases loaded.
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14: 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McKinnon. One-timer. He scores. Nathan McKinnon, 40 goals on the season. 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

0: 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Yeah, the Avalanche are done, but there's still plenty of reasons to go over to Big City Roadhouse, man. They have the best food. They have the best food around, the burgers, the pizza. Pizza is so good, Mike. And you're a pizza connoisseur. You know your pizza.
1: I know my pizza, and I know that pizza is really good. By the way, they sell their little sauces, too.
0: Yeah, they do. And those are good. Sauces are wonderful.
1: I believe we ate the sauce within a week.
0: Yeah, I think you drank it. I think you just drank the sauce.
1: Maybe, but not directly from the bottle.
0: Try the breakfast burritos. 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
1: I have not tried that yet.
0: Oh, you saw how mine was gigantic.
1: It was. I was rather impressed with the size and scope of the burrito.
0: Mm-hmm. Very good. Big City Roadhouse. 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First Advantage text line is 888-530-0043. Oh, boy, Mike. How much longer is this Dirty 30 thing going to go on? The Rockies are 20-36 now. 20-36. Pretty good, Mike. Better than last year. They got the Dodgers tonight at 8:10.
1: This will be a victory, a close one.
0: Our Rockies insider, Spencer Smith with DNVR Rockies, seems to kind of think we're going to land on shortly after my birthday, which would be the Chicago series, June 17th, when they would wrap up the Chicago series. But he's thinking probably more like in that Pittsburgh series following.
1: Yeah, I told him off the air that within a couple of weeks, people are going to start giving you money.
0: Yeah, oh yeah.
1: Prompted.
0: Yeah,
1: they're going to think that you're homeless.
0: Yeah, we're getting to that point, Michael.
1: I mean, they do that to me. That's why my beard is always long. I'm like, free dollar bill.
0: Mm-hmm. Yeah, this is going to take a while. They're ahead of where we were last year, but when you see games like, and again, I know it's the Dodgers, but that was just, it was pretty rough, Mike.
1: But maybe considering how many Rockies fans hate the Dodgers and how obnoxious Dodgers fans can be, you don't want to see that.
0: Yeah, no. So then they're home after the Dodgers game tonight. They're off tomorrow. So again, that's as good as a loss. An off day is as good as a loss, Michael, because that's just another day of not getting any closer. They have at home San Francisco starting on Friday. There's a chance to get one or two there, isn't there? And then Los Angeles, there's a chance to get one or two or maybe three there. We could get to 24 in the next seven games. If we could get to 24 in the next seven games, yeah, man. We're getting there.
1: That's a winning record over seven games.
0: Yeah. And it would be, we'd need six more to go. Six more, Mike.
1: I mean, once you hit 21, like you're feeling good. Hey, it's not just halfway over. You feel like it's almost over.
0: Well, once we hit 20, honestly, I was like, okay, we'll get there pretty soon. But that's still a journey because I'm just looking here. Let's see, what is their record? 20. So that they were 10-16 on April 23rd. It has taken a little over a month, Michael, to get 10 wins. So based on that path, this will be done on June 26th and during the Minnesota series, if just based on that trajectory. But if they could get hot and hot for the Rockies to win like 3 out of 7, then yeah, we could start to make a serious dent on the whole hashtag Dirty 30 thing. But It's a journey. It's going to be a long summer, isn't it? Waiting for training camp now. Just
1: ready?
0: Waiting for training camp.
1: It has been a journey, but hey. Don't stop believing, man.
0: My belief is on life support right now. After what we witnessed last night. And in that series. Pretty negative right now. Like this is where we are. Late May, and you're not playing hockey, you're not playing basketball anymore. Then it is all doom and gloom. until we get to August, and then it's, oh, wow. You know, Broncos are getting ready to go. Nuggets will be checking into training camp. Avalanche will be checking into training camp pretty soon. New hope, regardless of what they end up doing. But right now, it's all pretty, pretty rough.
1: New hope, isn't that the first Star Wars movie that came out?
0: No.
1: Oh, sorry. A New Hope.
0: John Fort Rip Van Winkle says Ohtani is pitching tonight. Good luck. Lost 9 straight series. No, they're not. You think they're winning tonight?
1: It's a part of the formula, and I'm going to say yes because I'm so sad about the Avalanche.
0: If you get this right, then maybe you are the Rockies whisperer. Maybe you are if you get this right, but no, they're not.
1: Maybe. I think I got them right the first couple games, and then I got called that loss by the actual score.
0: Mm-hmm. Yeah, you did.
1: So I hear whispers every now and then.
0: You have your little birdies, Michael. 38 minutes after the hour. Let's take a quick break here and get the latest on the local Sports Flash.
2: 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I'm John Thayer. The Colorado Avalanche were knocked out of the playoffs last night. The Avs fell to the Golden Knights in Las Vegas 2-1. Gabriel Landeskog scored the lone goal for the Avs late in the third period to keep hopes alive for Colorado. The Avalanche were swept by the Golden Knights. The Colorado Rockies were beaten in L.A. last night as they fell to the Dodgers 15-6. The two teams combined for 29 hits in the ballgame. Kyle Freeland took the loss for the Rockies. He's 1-6. Colorado is 20-36 on the season. Rockies and Dodgers back at Dodgers Stadium tonight. Shohei Ohtani will pitch for the Dodgers. Tomoyuki Sugano will start for the Rockies. 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

0: 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Michael, as we're trying to wrap our minds around what happened with the Colorado Avalanche in this sweep to the Las Vegas Golden Knights, you start to set your sights on what's next, and we've talked about that. Is it really moving on from Jared Bednar? Is that going to be the plan? Troy Rank wrote in the Denver Post, "Good guy Jared Bednar cannot keep Avalanche job after horrible sweep by the Golden Knights." They're out on him, man.
1: Thank you, John.
2: Get off Pedzie's ass.
0: Yeah, that's a fun one. You got to keep that one. You got to keep that one, especially if Bednar keeps his job.
3: Yeah, and get rid of it if he loses his job.
0: I just want to know if the players really believe that he's lost them. Like, the messaging is what they're saying is stale. What does that mean? It wasn't stale a week ago, and now it's stale. Is it true that it could have been stale for just 1 week? I think I have a hard time firing a coach that gets you to the conference finals. I heard Derb say it on Good Morning No Coat. Like, yeah, I don't really care about who's the favorite to win it all. You still got to do it. You still got to do it, Mike. How many years in football do we see the Buffalo? How many years recently have we seen the Buffalo Bills are the favorite to win the Super Bowl this year? How many years have we seen that? A couple, at least?
3: Yeah, we have.
0: And how many do they
3: look
0: have?
3: What happened to them in the playoffs the last few years, especially against the Broncos.
0: Now, if you are getting bounced on a regular basis early in the playoffs, especially by a young team like the Broncos that there weren't really any expectations for, team that you beat the year before, then, yeah, I can see moving on from your head coach. But did the Avs not do, answer this question, did the Avs not do better than they did last year?
3: They did. They just did. They ended the game terribly. It was like they lost 55-10, like the Broncos in the Super Bowl. They played terribly that entire series, except for one period.
0: Yeah. Well, no,
3: So are we having a recency bias? Are we saying we have to fire this coach because this last series was bad? Or are we looking at his body of work? And his body of work in the playoffs isn't as impressive
0: it's
3: as it
0: middle
3: should
0: of
3: be,
0: the
3: especially
0: road.
3: With the players you have.
0: I mean, the Nuggets, again, Michael, we got to learn from our history here. Who coached the Nuggets? Michael, we got to learn from our history here. Who coached the Nuggets before, well, I guess two coaches before

0: And that was for not getting past the first round. He won Coach of the Year that year. He got fired. So for Bednar, his problem wasn't getting past the first round before they won the cup. It was getting past the second round. And then they won a cup. And now it's, oh, well, you were picked to win it all and you didn't get past the Western Conference Finals. If you back away and look at it through that lens, that scope, then it probably seems a little silly to fire Jared Bednar, but they were an overwhelming favorite this year. And you can't change that. How good you were actually put more pressure on you. If they weren't the President's Trophy winner, would we be having the same conversation about Bednar, or would we be saying, hey, you at least got past the second round, job safe?
1: Yeah, the former. If they had a great season but weren't the best, say Vegas was the best.
0: Yeah, they were just a really good team.
1: In my opinion, Vegas is the number three team in the league, and Vegas plays well against the Avalanche. Especially in the playoffs, we've seen the Avs lose 4-1 to them before.
0: It's just the Avs had 121 points, Michael. If they were somewhere around, you know, Carolina had 113. They're going to be pretty upset if they don't win it all, too. But you're a victim of your own success sometimes. And I think that's what the Avalanche were dealing with. 12:49 the time. Let's wrap up hour number two. Coming up in the final hour of the show, we got Clip of the Day. Also, Keeling Me Softly with the Denver Post, Sean Keeler. Is Sean out on Jared Bednar? Is it time for a new head coach for the Colorado Avalanche? And I got to tell you, it's a cop-out. I don't like it, but I'm probably somewhere in between leaning toward keep him. Might be unpopular. We'll be right back.

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1: I want to get more into this because there's more, Michael. We did this in the top story of the day, but this legislation from Ted Cruz and Maria Cantwell, there's more to it, Mike. And I want to break into that a little bit more. Ross Dellinger has the full scoop at Yahoo.com. So we'll be talking about that a little bit in the final hour of the show. Also, Keeling Me Softly with Sean Keeler. Where do the Avalanche go from here? According to Sean. So we'll get to that coming up. Clip of the day coming up next. We'll be right back.

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3: 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Bow in the pocket. Hit as he throws. Throws the ball, fades. Deep corner, caught. Touchdown, Marvin Mims.
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4: 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Layup is up and in. Christian Brown. Monster triple-double for Jokic.
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5: Freeland is set. Bases full. The 2-2 pitch. Swing and a miss. He strikes out the side with the bases loaded.
2: The Avalanche.
6: Turned over. Lekkonen. Near side. McKinnon. One-timer. He scores. Nathan McKinnon, 40 goals on the season. His 13th multi-goal game of the year. That's the most in team history.
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2: 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Really?
8: Changes since those maps were drawn up, and that they'll be lucky to get three positive out of Texas. And it's quite possibly they end up with no net increase in the number of Republican congressmen and women in Texas.
9: President Trump telling reporters today he's not concerned about the midterms or in a rush to finalize a deal with Iran, saying he wants to make sure Iran doesn't have a nuclear weapon. The CDC says it's working to monitor signs for Ebola at key airports in the U.S. where travelers arrive from Central Africa. This is ABC News.
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12: I'm Channel 2 Pinpoint Weather meteorologist Alden German. A chance for showers in the first half of the Wednesday night period, then will be mostly cloudy. A bit milder Thursday, highs in the upper 70s with a slight chance to see another stray shower or storm.
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0: Okay, so it seems as though we have a clip. You want to set it up for us?
1: I'd like to, but I don't know what you're talking about.
2: Okay, we'll just roll it.
3: And now, the whole show's clip of the day.
4: Did you just Cam Newton back there? That was pretty damn smooth, Mike.
5: I think that's, well, I don't know what that's
4: his
5: called.
4: His little thing, the thing that goes over his face and he puts his hand up. Yeah, that was good. That was sharp.
5: He also did like the Superman thing.
4: Well, that was Superman.
5: Pull my Superman.
4: Superman was cool, yeah. All right, so let's hear from Jared Bednar, clip of the day. I mean, I wanted to hear this, you know, talking about the struggles of this series. Here is, at least now, the head coach of the Colorado Avalanche.
6: You know, I'll look at this and we'll see how it goes. But this, we run into a buzzsaw in Vegas. I think they deserve the credit, and it's not a knock on our guys and how hard we played. But they're a well-oiled machine right now, peaking at the right time. And I look at their series and man-to-man, they're playing at the top of their game, and it's a very, very good team that we lost to, and we'll have to regroup and reassess and reflect on our season and our series and go from there.
4: All right. Would you have liked a little more scorched earth from Jared Bednar there? Would you have liked a little more pissed off? Like, hey, yeah, well, not to take anything away from our guys, but they were really good.
5: I would like to see scorched earth after game two. I don't know if he's relying on someone else to scorched earth and he's just being kind Canadian, but
4: I
5: need to see some yelling.
4: You know, we talked about this during the Nuggets-Timberwolves series, Mike, when we heard Chris Finch. Remember what Chris Finch said after game one, after the Nuggets beat the Timberwolves? Hey, I asked our guys if something would change in the playoffs, and they promised me that it would. And it didn't. So we got on their ass. Would we have liked, do we want a little bit more of that? We said it the same thing about Adelman. Adelman and Jared Bednar, both really talented guys, really, really good guys.
5: They're very even keel.
4: Very good.
5: John Keeler.
4: Yes. Big Hub says, I'm glad he didn't sound like the Cavs. Yeah, that was our clip of the day yesterday. James Harden, yeah, we think we're the better team. Not only did you get swept, you got blown out.
5: Yeah, exactly. How are you the better team?
4: I'm glad that Bednar didn't say we were the better team. We lost. I wouldn't have minded something like, you know, we felt like we were the better team going into that series. We got to take a long, hard look at ourselves in the mirror because we weren't. We were not that team.
5: Yeah, well, in this case, they are the better team. Are they the better, they're the better athletes? Are they the better group of players who can fight off adversity?
4: They didn't have the better plan. They didn't have any of that stuff, Mike. And it's rough.
5: They had no urgency.
4: No urgency.
5: In last night's game.
4: No. I thought there would be. I know all of you guys here at the station, other than me and Brian. I think Brian was just hoping and praying because he wanted more Avalanche. I trusted this team to not go down like that. I didn't think this was a Denver Broncos, John Fox-led team that lost to the Colts and Elway was pissed. I didn't think that was this team. Turns out it kind of was.
5: It was, and I expected it kind of to be like that, but just not so bad. I mean, no shots in 25, 26 minutes. I think it was by around the 26-minute mark that they finally had a shot on goal. And granted, there were a bunch of blocks. But Vegas is always blocking shots, and there's no – take more shots. I mean, Cale Makar had a chance to, in the first period, to hit the net. Instead, he passed it off, and guess
4: missed.
5: What? Stick, interception.
4: They missed a lot of opportunities. There were a lot of really, you know, hold your breath moments. Here we go. Here comes the pass. Oh, it's behind him. There was just a lot of that. And that's credit again to Las Vegas for putting the pressure on the Avs. First Advantage text line is 888-530-0043. Okay, Michael, I want to get more into this. The Protect College Sports Act. So here's some more details on it. Go Pokes is all over this. He's sending me story after story. But the Protect College Sports Act. Here's some like, if this can go through, theoretically this could fix all of the problems. But the argument is also going to be, is this government overreach?
5: And is it in the implementation of it? I mean, the Supreme Court right now, they're ruling on a lot of this stuff.
4: Mm-hmm.
5: And the NCAA is losing.
4: Yeah. The NCAA is losing all the time. But if they've said it from day one, if we can get some help from Congress, we could fix things. Like, there shouldn't be anything wrong with a one-time transfer. And if you transfer again, you got to sit out a year. You got to risk that. But I can also make the same case for, well, if you, there can be, dude, how many guys are on a football team? 100 plus? You mean to tell me of 100 plus dudes, there's not a few of them on there. They already transferred, but there's a bad situation going on, and they can justify wanting to get out. Now, there would be protections, like if the coach that you signed up to go play for gets fired, that would give you another automatic transfer. But some people are thinking that the Lane Kiffin rule is government overreach, Mike. Basically telling a team they can't poach your coach during season. That's been going on in college football, well, college sports, for as long as we can remember, right? Is that too much? Telling LSU they can't talk to Lane Kiffin until Ole Miss completes their season. Or until the season is over. Until the national championship game hits zeros. Because they are saying until the season is over. GoPokes, what were the ones you said? Some of them are interesting. 11, makes TV money work for college sports with an option for schools to pool media rights. Stop Super League. I can't read the bottom part of this. It did not load all the way. Oh, consolidation. There we go. Stop Super League consolidation. That would be interesting.
5: The Hill has an article on it.
4: There's a bunch here. This is Ross Dillinger's, the one I'm looking at now, from Yahoo Sports. And it enables administrators to enforce policies related to movement by permitting only one transfer before a player must miss a season of eligibility. A second or more transfers are permitted under certain conditions, such as a head coach leaving or the elimination of an athlete's sport. Establishes a five-year eligibility length for college athletes and prohibits professional athletes, even those having competed internationally, from participating in college sports if they earned compensation in their pro careers beyond prize money. So like a Nikola Jokic couldn't have decided, hey, I got drafted by the Nuggets, but I'm going to get drafted, but instead I would like to go play college sports for a year. Well, he already played professionally. He was already receiving money, so he couldn't then turn into a college player.
5: Yeah, I have no problem with that.
4: I don't either.
5: If you played professionally, you're no longer playing in college. But if you get drafted and you don't play professionally, you decide to stay in college. I don't care for the declare for the draft thing. Like, if you're not drafted, or if you're not drafted high enough, you should be able to go back and play sports in college.
4: If you haven't yet earned at that
5: level. If you haven't signed that contract and gotten that bonus money.
4: It would also protect student athletes' rights to earn from their own NIL. So they would keep that going. I still think that's fine, Mike. I still think you should be able to earn NIL. I just don't think it should be used as a carrot to get you here. That's my difference.
5: Big problem.
4: That's the problem. That's what's
5: UNC
4: happening.
5: UNC doesn't have that big carrot.
4: Mike, do you know how many players I know of that have been already told before they enter the portal there's this much money waiting for them? Local guys. So you can only imagine what it's like nationally. That should be so strict. They shouldn't be able to know there's a bag of cash outside of salary cap. To be honest, even while they're playing, they shouldn't be knowing that. They should know once they enter the portal inside the salary cap what kind of money is available to them. But outside of the salary cap, if you've already exceeded your salary cap, there should be no money leading you to the school. This should be, hey, Bob, we want you to come play here. We've already used all of our salary cap. We want you. There's great NIL opportunities here, and I'll put you in touch with Jerry, I don't know, Bob, and they'll help you work on some endorsement deals. But I can't give you a number. I can't give you $1 million. You might get a dollar. You might get $1 million. But I can't promise you that. But that's the problem, is there's too much of that going on. I don't know how you stop that. I mean, it's already kind of against the rules. I don't know how you stop that. What's to stop me from calling up any school that I have contacts with and learning that they have an available roster spot and contacting players that I know and saying, hey, I guarantee you the car dealership is going to pay you $400,000 to go there. What's to stop me from doing that? You know what I mean?
5: And there's no guarantee that this is going to pass. They need 60 votes.
4: Yeah.
5: And it's going to be – the vote is going to be in a few months, yep. And there's probably going to be a lot of things paperclipped to
4: there,
5: it.
4: The fact that you have both Republicans and Democrats agreeing on this bodes well for them, but I still don't know if it'll pass because yeah, there's a lot of stuff to get through. There's a lot of stuff to get through. 17 minutes after the hour, let's talk more. What does Sean Keeler think? Is it time to move on from Jared Bednar? Keeling Me Softly, coming up next.

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0: Feeling, I feel like we've been getting keeled softly all day, just trying to recover from what we witnessed last night, what we witnessed in this series against Las Vegas. Sean Keeler of the Denver Post writes, Avalanche playoff collapse shows Colorado is too comfortable under Joe Sakic, Jared Bednar. Sean, is it time for some kind of a change? I'm guessing you're going to say yes.
1: I am guessing yes, and good afternoon to you in spite of what's not been a really good 8 days.
0: It's been a miserable 8 days, man.
1: It went fast, didn't it?
0: Yep, like, it sure did.
1: It either was the fastest or the slowest 6 days of your life. As I was writing this last night in the column that we're talking about, you can see at DenverPost.com, boys and girls. Yeah, I was thinking, game one was Wednesday, and it's Tuesday night, and what happened? It was like a bad bender. It was like going to Vegas for 36 hours, and you don't remember what happened. But you do, and it stinks. It's not good. And I wish there was an easy answer, because the easiest answer, I've written it. I wrote it last year. Other columnists have written it. My esteemed colleague Troy Rank wrote it this morning, late last night. Your first inclination is always fire Jared Bednar. I kind of have a running joke that we have a fire Jared Bednar. Everyone's written a fire Jared Bednar, hire David Carl column by now. I've done my one. You can look it up. I did it a year ago at this time. Did pretty good numbers. I think people kind of agreed. And then they had one of their best regular seasons ever, and that kind of went away. But the problem is still there. It still stands. And that was the point of today's piece, and that is they just keep tweaking when nothing's getting better. And again, the case in point is their opponent. The Vegas changed coaches with, what, 9 games to go, 8 games to go in the regular season?
0: Yep.
1: And suddenly everybody stood to attention, kind of in the way that the Nuggets did a year ago. And the Avs keep doing the same thing pretty much every spring, and from last five years has led to the same results. And I know the counter arguments, no Val, but first their injuries, no Val, no Gabe for 3 of those years. Yep, terrible fortune. And in the case of Val Demons, he had to get figured out. Great. I mean, it's unfortunate, but he works through that. Well, yeah, okay, injuries this year. Nate in the knee, 2 games without Kale. Kale's clearly played hurt and played through a lot of stuff. But, I mean, Dallas played about 2 of their best players last year in the first round and got to the conference finals too. So, everyone's playing hurt.
0: Yeah, everybody deals with it at some point, right?
1: It's like, you know, it's like navels. Everybody's got one. And what are you going to do with what you've been dealt? They've been dealt some bad hands. Jared Bednar is a good coach. Is he the best coach in this franchise history? He is by wins. He is by tenure. He is by consistency. Is he by rings? I don't know. I think everybody has one of the three that have one. And I don't know if there's a second one in him. I don't know if there's a second one in him with this configuration. And I think that's sad. It's probably not as sad as the Joker thing, but I think we talked about this a couple months ago, what would be a bigger disappointment. Now that we've had, gosh, 2 of them back-to-back now between the Avs and the Nuggets, the Joker being a singular generational talent is disappointing on its face. And the inability in that sport to kind of keep people around him. But you've got 2 Hall of Famers right now, and you traded a third in Mikko Rantanen to try to make this work. And you've got, in 8 years, you have 2 conference finals and 1 cup. It's good. It's not great. And it certainly should put everyone under scrutiny for what they want to do, but I'm not sure they will. You know, we're all saying get out the knives, and we're all being reactionary. And I think they're having a presser tomorrow, last I heard, with Joe Sakic and Chris McFarland. And I don't know. I don't know if they're going to be as reactionary as all of us have been.
0: I have a feeling they're not going to be. And here's the thing, Sean. Like, I feel like I'm copping out here because I'm like in the middle. I totally get it. You know, firing Jared Bednar, it makes sense. Then there's this part of me that is trying to play the dangerous game of everything that you just highlighted, of all the excuses. And I realize that's a dangerous thing too, because you just said it. The Stars dealt with it. The Golden Knights fired their coach, like you said, late into the season, and it worked.
1: Didn't have Mark Stone for game one and two either.
0: Yeah.
1: Like the Avs didn't have Kale. No, and I think being in the middle is okay with this too, because it is hard. You are not a weak person, whether you're Brady, certainly not Brady, or an Avs fan, if you are on the fence today and going, when you take a deep breath after the disappointment, which you should have, and the sadness, which you should have, and to some degree the anger, which you should have, the frustration, to take a deep breath this morning and go, well, now what? Because if you fire Jarrett Bednar, the first question you have to always ask, because, again, we've all written it, we've all thought about it, is who are you going to get that's better, like, right now? Like, John Tortorella was sitting there 2 months ago for reasons, and he may be sitting there in 13 months for reasons, the way that Pete DeBoer always seems to be sitting there for 13 months, and that Jared hasn't. Jared is steady. This is a very, very steady ship. I likened it to George Karl, not a perfect analogy, because people say George Karl didn't win a title and was constantly getting knocked out. That's true. But I think there's a constant in that it's a safe 50 to 55 win kind of team. The organization is in a good, steady place. It is not at a championship winning place. And that gap is small, and it can be fluky, and it can be little things. And I think they will defend, and rightfully so, what they did this season, that being Joe and C-Mac. But what are we doing this for? Do you want the Avs to be a 55-win team every year, or do you want one more cup with this core? And I think they're going to sell the former and downplay the factors that have kept them from the latter, if that makes sense. Like, I think you can have both, but the fact that you've had the former for so long, I think, and that gets to the point of the column, is it just feels like the Kroenke and the KSE, and to some degree Joe, are content. They look at this and say, you know, we're good, and we're good every year. We're going to be good every year we have Cale Makar. Yeah, that's probably true, because he's Cale Makar. And that's good enough. I think what the Avs have to ask themselves, well, here's what should have been the headline, Sean. What the Avs have to ask themselves, and are asking themselves, I hope, is this plateau very good, good enough? I would contend it isn't, but I can see why they would say it is. And that's why you're right to be on the fence, if that makes sense.
0: Yeah, well, in the George Karl comparison, I actually kind of like, too, because look at those George Karl. Other than the year they went to the Western Conference Finals and they lost to the Lakers, that was a very good team. But I didn't really look at those George Karl. Yes, they had Carmelo Anthony. Yes, Kenyon Martin was very good. But they had Carmelo Anthony. Did they have a Cale Makar? You know, was that supporting cast that amazing where every year we were like, yeah, the Nuggets are probably going to win a title? No, I think we thought maybe this is the year they get past the first round, you know? Yeah. But with Jarrett Bednar and these Avs, it's like every year we're like, they're a true contender, especially this year. They're the contender. And that's why I like the comparison, because if George Karl had a stacked roster, then we would have probably expected more. He probably would have got bounced sooner. I think a lot of what he did with the pieces left over from the Melo trade is probably what kept him around for a few more years.
1: Yeah. Yeah, you know what's funny? We joked about splitting the goalie refs a week ago, you know, when we still had hopes and laughs. Game one, it'll
0: those
1: be fun.
0: Were fun. Those were good old times, Sean.
1: Those were the days, my friend. It was only 6 games ago. It feels like a longer. They should play Wedgwood at home and Blackwood on the road. Would that have helped in game three? I don't know. That's a lot of hindsighty of, you yanked Wedgwood for a second goal. Well, yeah, maybe, but were you scoring? The problem this whole series with Vegas was, were you ever gonna score on Hart at some point? I mean, let's just be real about what that was. That the offense just died, and a lot of the forwards and a lot of the middle six forwards were non-factors. Nick Law was a non-factor. Val got hurt before being and was non-factor. How has anyone seen Arturi Lehkonen?
0: Anyone. Right, right.
1: Right. And these are good players. And these are players that, and the point is, in that case, these are players in that middle six that really, in some of the top six, in Lehkonen's case, that really helped you get over those first two rounds, because it does take all four lines. It does take that entire roster. And that just stopped in the middle six. And Nate stopped. Gabe got a tip late, and they had moments, and it kind of came and went. Naz had a moment game three. I think game three is going to take a lot out of people. I think it took pretty much turned – the series was turned to 1-2, obviously, because you can't lose two games at home to start. But after that first period, I'm like, oh, game six, here we go. They're back. And the way that that thing turned in the second period of game three is, I think, should haunt people of where that literally was a fulcrum of, no, this is done and this is ending. But the thing with Bednar, and let's remember this. Again, it's back to the arguments that are going to get made in his defense and the arguments that are getting made for a change. The fundamental problem is this with the Colorado Avalanche. With the Jared Bednar Avalanche, everyone knows how to beat them in the postseason. Like, what you could do, the Kings knew. The Wild knew. The Wild were beat up themselves and couldn't execute it. The Kings just couldn't. The Kings were not in that weight class and couldn't execute it. But they tried a neutral zone. They 1-1-3-4 check. They would left wing lock. They had it all figured out. They grabbed the Pete DeBoer playbook and said, we're going to do this. And then Vegas just did the same thing. And then fundamentally, that's where, you know, you have your job review and you have to say to Jared, Dallas and Vegas, it's not necessarily the names on the front of the jerseys or the back. It's that this is a system that once anybody has at least enough depth to match you, it can stop the breakouts, it can stop your speed. Again, it stuns me that they looked slow and old and tired. Your system isn't working in this arena, in this playoff, you know, win or go home. So do you swap out – if we swap out goalies home and away, could they swap out coaches for the playoffs? And maybe that would be better somehow. I joke when I say that. But I think that's fundamental. It's a problem. It's not a culture – it's not necessarily a franchise-altering problem. But it is a championship-altering problem, because I think the book is out on these guys, and the book is out at Jared Bednar in the playoffs, and everybody kind of knows it. And that means you've got a shelf life. And I wonder if it's expired, because this is a really, really old team. And that would worry me if I were Sakic and McFarland too, because similar to the Nuggets, you don't have a lot of cap room, you don't have a lot of wiggle room, you don't have a lot of assets, and you don't have a lot of flexibility to remake on the fly other than what you've already done. In the Mego trade a year ago was their attempt to really remake this on the fly, the way that the Nuggets just did with the MPJ trade. It didn't work. It worked a little better here than it did on the basketball side, but you still ended up around better and still away from what should have been a title-winning team. Eric Johnson was on the Spin Chicklets podcast the other day, and he said, they've played the change of core piece card. I don't know, other than changing the coach, what cards you play next.
0: Yeah.
1: And he's right. You're running out of cards to play.
0: And that's, again, Sean, like where I lean on the, okay, it might make sense to move on from Bednar, because what else do you do? I mean, are we really talking about this roster? A week ago, we were like, wow, Chris McFarland, what he did before the trade deadline 2 years ago to ultimately set this team up for so much success now. That can't change in a week, I suppose. Something probably needs to change, though. And you get down to it, and it almost has to be Bednar just for the sake of doing something.
1: Yeah, I think that's the only play you have left. And as people have also pointed out rightly, this is a good coach that he might get a job instantly. And probably would. Like, he would instantly be the guy that any team would love to have. Because stability, high floor. Again, George Karl. Well, that's not again, different personalities, but good coaches. Is it going to help you? So one of my colleagues floated to me, maybe Tampa and the Avs should just do a trade one for one, Cooper and Bednar. And I laugh, but you know, because they've hit a wall. Like, they've had a good run, and ironically, they played each other 5 years ago. For the title, 4 years ago for the title. And you know, that's not the craziest thing I've heard. We're throwing out all kinds of crazy scenarios, but you know, in a way, if you could swing that, maybe both those gentlemen would be better served for trying a different project, because I think in both cases they've hit the wall where they're at, and they both would be the first guy you would hire, one not the other, if they were there on the open market, because they're good enough to be coaches in this league.
0: That's so interesting.
1: It is something. I think the other thing with McFarland and whatever sack could go over, and this is where it's really hard to some degree. Not only did you have at age 31 on average the oldest roster in hockey this last year, at least the NHL, $67 million of your $97 million in contracts for 26, 27 are tied up in guys who are 31 years or older. And there's a bunch that are 34 and older. And that's the core. That's just time. But I don't know who's going to want to take those contracts the way that someone was willing to take a chance on Mikko, because he was still a Hall of Famer in his prime, and still has that prime, albeit a very expensive one. It's tough. You know, that's why those guys make the big bucks. I don't envy them in that regard, because unless you're doing something wacky in trading for John Cooper, I don't know, or just openly swapping Bednar for Cooper, which I'm not sure either man would appreciate, and yet it's kind of meant as a compliment to both. I don't know. I think you have to look at something drastic, because all your options are bad.
0: So I'll be curious to hear this press conference. Hopefully, you said tomorrow, Sean. That's the
1: plan. Allegedly. Okay. Yeah. It's either tomorrow or Friday. Yeah. We're hearing it's tomorrow, which is pretty quick.
0: Yeah.
1: Which might tell me something big is happening.
0: Oh boy. Well.
1: So as you know, the sooner. Yeah.
0: Well, we'll be all ears for that one, my friend. Great. Hey, either way, like I said, I'm kind of on the fence, but what you wrote makes perfect sense, as it typically does. Available at DenverPost.com. Sean, always appreciate your time, my friend.
1: Thank you, sir. Be well.
0: All right, you too. 39 minutes after the hour. Michael, let's jump out and get the latest on the local Sports Flash.
2: 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I'm John Thayer. The Colorado Avalanche were knocked out of the playoffs last night. The Avs fell to the Golden Knights in Las Vegas 2-1. Gabriel Landeskog scored the lone goal for the Avs late in the third period to keep hopes alive for Colorado. The Avalanche were swept by the Golden Knights. The Colorado Rockies were beaten in L.A. last night as they fell to the Dodgers 15-6. The two teams combined for 29 hits in the ballgame. Kyle Freeland took the loss for the Rockies. He's 1-6. Colorado is 20-36 on the season. Rockies and Dodgers back at Dodgers Stadium tonight. Shohei Ohtani will pitch for the Dodgers. Tomoyuki Sugano will start for the Rockies. 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

0: Tomorrow on the show, Michael, it's going to be fun. Jerry Schimmel's going to be joining us. He's going to be on the station all day tomorrow. Well, 6 a.m. to 2 p.m. He's got something awesome that he's doing, and we'll be talking more in detail about that.
1: Tomorrow, raising from 6 a.m. to 2 p.m.
0: Yeah. Yeah, he'll be taking over. He'll be I'll be here hosting the show, but of course, just we're teaming up with Jerry Schimmel.
1: He'll just class up the place.
0: He will, absolutely. Yeah, he's doing the Race Across the West in June. It's an 860 cycling race from Oceanside, California to Durango, Colorado. The race benefits Best Day Ministries, a nonprofit serving the special needs community of Northern Colorado. If you give $1 per mile donation, which would ultimately be $860, you'll receive a signed Charlie Blackman jersey. So that's pretty cool, man. That's pretty cool. They got a target goal. They want to reach $20,000, and they want to get this thing cooking, man. So we're excited to donate teambestday.com.
1: What if, like, 1,000 people donate that?
0: That would
1: Does
0: be a...
1: Charlie Blackman have to sign 1,000 jerseys?
0: Probably so, Michael. Yeah. Yeah. That's cool that Jerry and Charlie Blackman, like, have... Like, Charlie's, you know, donating to the cause. That's really awesome.
1: Charlie's also donating to my causes as well.
0: What is your cause?
1: Buy Micah some pizza.
0: Why are you taking something that's so special, and this is a very unique thing that Jerry's doing, and it's really cool, and then you turn it into something goofy?
1: Like, because you gotta drop something goofy. He's athletic and I'm not.
0: Yeah, you couldn't ride a bike. Could you ride a bicycle for a mile?
1: No.
0: No.
1: If it's downhill...
0: Well, you just lose control and fall off of that.
1: I mean,
0: thing.
1: I would technically be riding the bicycle. I just, you know, would not be pedaling. The knees don't work.
0: You should scoot along with Jerry, maybe. He could carry a little portable charger.
1: Yeah, for a couple miles before I ran out of battery.
0: He could carry a little portable charger thing and hook you up. You'd be like a little side cart.
1: Well, there are solar chargers out there. I just don't know how long it would take.
0: Yeah, Jerry would love that.
1: And then
0: that.
1: A cloudy day.
0: Mm. Oh, yeah. Mm-hmm. So Jerry will be joining us tomorrow. I'm looking forward to that. He'll be on with Good Morning NoCo. He'll be on with Coach Speak. We're big fans of Jerry Schimmel. Have been for quite some time. So glad
1: He's
0: we kept
1: person.
0: That relationship going with the station. First Advantage text line is 888-530-0043. I will be picking his brain. We'll be talking about this Protect College Sports Act, too. I'm curious to get his thoughts there. Jerry, of course, was a broadcaster for the Nuggets, broadcaster for the Rockies, and, you know, still broadcasting for the UNC Bears on ESPN+.
1: I think he did CSU, too.
0: He did CSU a couple of times. He did CU a couple of times. Jerry is a tremendous broadcaster. We're honored to be able to have Jerry do games for us. He's going to be doing high school state baseball playoffs action this weekend, I believe, too.
1: So he's forced to work with me again.
0: Yeah, that's the bummer. But also, he is the new play-by-play voice of high school football and high school men's basketball for us here at KFKA. So he'll be fully joining the team next fall. So we're excited about that.
1: Yay.
0: Yeah. All right, coming up, we'll get to what did we learn on today's show. I'm ready to move on. We're still going to be talking about Avs and what everything looks like. But, Michael, they might be having a press conference tomorrow, a day later. So does that mean they want to get out in front of this thing quickly and either move on or let everybody know, hey, we're not doing it, so stop talking about it. We'll be right back.

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3: 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On May 28th, Jerry will join forces with Good Morning NOCO, Coach Speak, and the whole show to drive awareness for this wonderful cause. 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
4: It is insane to me what Warren Schaefer's doing. 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
0: Joker's the best player in the world, man. 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